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3: Now, did you all catch that? 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Just a little subtle tweak. Now, what NFL teams are doing to their rosters today, that's not subtle. But what's happening around here is just a little, why don't we take Fox Sports Sunday and make it Fox Football Sunday? That's what we do around this time on the calendar. And Ephraim, brother, we're here.
4: We're back, baby.
3: We are back. LFG. Good evening to you, my man. I am so excited for another season with you.
4: Unbelievable.
3: Here we go.
4: We've been waiting.
3: Here we go.
4: Counting down.
3: Now you and I don't need to argue about the silly Dodgers anymore. Isn't it great? Isn't it great?
4: We still need to argue.
3: I know. We will. And then they'll be in the World Series and you'll get all hot and bothered for a couple of weeks. And I'll be like, whatever. They're Tampa Bay Bucks. They're playing the Lions. And like all of that will happen. And so that's weeks down the road and that'll be fun and all that. But yeah, man. Fox Football Sunday. Here we go again. 2026 edition.
4: It's awesome. Happy to be back. Happy to be, well, we didn't go anywhere, but
3: correct.
4: I'm happy for football to be back.
3: Well, we're always happy that football's back, although I wanted to start the show off today by asking you what today is like for an actual player. And I don't mean the guy who, you know, who you were year seven or whatever. Like, there's plenty of people who today was a sleep-in day. You know, we don't need to stress about anything. But what's today like? What's today like for the hundreds and hundreds and hundreds of NFL hopefuls that don't make it?
4: It's a tough day. It's a tough day because it's a day where your lifelong dream either comes to an end or is put on hold. And the reality of it is the majority of the guys cut today won't play football. They'll never play in an NFL game. That's the reality of it. There are very few who get an opportunity, and it happens throughout the season. Someone gets hurt, you come in. So for people who don't know, Tuesday, Mondays after games, you come into the locker room as a player on the team and you'll work out, watch film. But you'll see six or seven guys there with their bags in the locker room. And it'll all of a sudden be like, oh, okay, well, it's three tight ends. It's a D lineman, two D linemen, you know, a couple receivers. Whatever happened in the game where someone got nicked up or something, those guys will be trying out. Now, maybe nothing comes from those tryouts, or maybe you get offered a job. But that's happening on every team every week. And it's those guys who got cut are getting cut today. And your agent, you call your agent looking for some guidance and he'll say, hey, look, we talked to so-and-so and so-and-so. Just, you know, stay in shape and be ready. And what you do is you just train every day. You get up and you train, you get up and you train, you get up and you drink, train. Some guys, you know, do DoorDash or whatever, you know, in between training. But you're at the mercy of injuries and teams that wanted to bring you into training camp or watched film if you got an opportunity to play in the preseason. That's why it's important. That's why, you know, everybody wants to eradicate preseason. And I'm like, no. That's where you get an opportunity to get a job. That's where I got my job. But that's where these guys who are being released today, you know, if a team likes him, they'll turn on the film. Well, he played really well again in the third preseason game. They'll watch film, and that'll get you an invite to come try. They'll watch film, and that'll get you an invite to come try out and work out. And then possibly making the roster, maybe a scout team, roster. But that's,

0: find this guy's way to the practice squad, what have you. But you also see the philosophy of roster construction. Every single roster spot counts a lot. And so I want to point out a few teams. The Eagles did this. The Steelers did this. The Vikings did this. And the Browns sort of did this. Do you know what I'm talking about? These four teams did something today that is very rare, and I personally believe is usually a mistake unless you can prove your extenuating circumstances. You got any guesses what I'm about to say?
1: I don't know.
0: Kept four quarterbacks.
1: Oh, that's a tough.
0: Now, why would you do that? Why, in theory, without knowing the names, why would you do that?
1: Because you don't have a quarterback.
0: My man. Now, if you just apply that to what I just said, think about what you just said. I said the Browns. That doesn't surprise anyone.
1: Mm-hmm.
0: I said the Steelers, and he's 80 years old, so that doesn't surprise anyone. I said the Vikings. That doesn't really surprise anyone. That's a weird situation. Do you remember the fourth team I mentioned? I said that the Philadelphia Eagles kept four. Does that mean they don't like their quarterback?
1: No, that means they don't like their backups.
0: Okay. Okay. McKee, Dalton, and Peyton, they all make the team behind Jalen Hurts. And I think I'm with you. I'm not out here to try to say that the Eagles don't like their quarterback, but they're coming off of what was a very unique offensive experience last year. We come off of a year where Saquon Barkley was the big deal, and you loved that, and the rebirth of the running back, and then the Philadelphia Eagles go through another year that's a playoff year, but all year long. Is the quarterback right and the receiver is wrong, or is the receiver wrong and the quarterback's right, and then let's tuck into the middle. Boy, we hate this offensive coordinator. And then let's get rid of the offensive coordinator because you hosted a playoff game where you could not get to 20 points against a defense that literally did not have its players and therefore did not rush the passer all year long. 20 sacks for a season for the San Francisco 49ers. They come into your building. You can't score. And as soon as that game ends, plans get into works to change your offensive coordinator and get rid of your top receiver. Does the QB skate? Or is there something under the covers there, too?
1: There's something under the covers. Look, I'm a fan of Jalen Hurts. I have been since college. With the whole thing that happened to him in college. Oh, he's a winner. But the optics for quarterbacks is a little bit different. He's never been asked to be a prolific passer of the football. And I think because that doesn't fit his strength, right? You don't want to take someone and have them throwing the ball 35 to 40 times a game if, you know, you're primarily a running team, which they are.
0: Mm-hmm.
1: The ultimate success they've had, they've been a running team. Now, he's been amazing in Super Bowls when you need to put the ball in the air and you need to make plays. He's a winner. He's a natural winner. He's won everywhere he's gone. Now, the confidence.
0: Super Bowl. Yeah.
1: The confidence. And then he outplayed Patrick Mahomes in the one they lost. And so there's a lot going on in Philadelphia. That's why I don't think a lot of people have them winning the division.
0: Mm-hmm.
1: Because there's a lot to figure out. Coaching wise, player wise. They get rid of A.J. Brown. So, okay, are we better now? Or is it still some fixing that we need to do offensively? But, I mean, they've had games where they had 80 yards passing, 100 yards.
2: Right.
1: You can't survive in the NFL consistently passing.

0: the ball for 80 yards. You just can't. And so I think that's, is Jalen Hurts the guy as of right now? Yeah, he is the guy. But no other quarterback on that roster is better than him. The other three.
1: Clearly not.
0: Not even close.
1: So, I mean, in a situation like this.
0: Who are the other three? Yeah, Andy Dalton. Which can win your game?
1: Tanner McKee.
0: Tanner.
1: And then my computer just went haywire, so I gotta see if I can pull Tanner. Up the last guy. Yeah, somebody else. I'll get it. I don't know. I don't know him.
0: Yeah, no, I don't think anybody does except right. for his family.
1: Right. But it begs a question, doesn't it?
0: Yeah, I mean,
1: if I'm in that Philadelphia beat writer room, I've got questions tomorrow because that's a roster spot.
0: That's a big.
1: And I know, right? Like, I want you to speak.
0: Not a bunch
1: that
0: of them.
1: That is a big deal.
0: It's a huge deal.
1: There are 53 of them, and every year you're looking at this crunch going, dude, I wish we had 60 because I want to keep that guy. And this undrafted free agent surprised us. And that sixth round draft pick is worth a spot. But our linebacker room is full. And how do we get somewhere to the price? There's all of that going on. And then you keep four quarterbacks.
0: That's tough.
1: So to me.
0: And maybe.
1: Go ahead.
0: Maybe. They have a guy in that quarterback room. That if they were to cut and try to bring back for practice squad, he wouldn't clear waivers.
1: Well, there are suddenly a lot of teams that are on the search for a backup QB. Like there are a bunch of teams that decided to just kind of keep their starter. And over the last 24 hours, they decided let's just hit the market for a new backup.
0: So there is some gamesmanship being played.
1: Cole Payton, by the way, Cole Payton, North Dakota State. He was a fifth round draft pick this year out of North Dakota State.
0: Yeah, you never want to give up your draft picks because then you never cut your draft picks, especially that high, because then you got to answer, well, why'd you draft them that high then?
1: Fifth round.
0: Yeah, but you don't want to cut a fifth-round draft pick.
1: I know, but not like he's a first or a second. Like, but, yeah.
0: Yeah, I get he's not a first or a second-round draft pick, but you still spent draft capital on him.
1: Okay.
0: And so you don't want to ever be in the habit of wasting draft capital. Like, your draft pick should make the team.
1: Okay, then move on from Tanner McKee.
0: Yeah. And so...
1: That's a sixth rounder from 3 years ago.
0: They obviously like him. You know, they obviously like him. And, you know, these guys aren't projected to start anytime ever. But it just all depends on your – I'm sitting here trying to rationalize why you keep four, and I can't.
1: I did. That's why when I saw
0: I'm looking. I'm digging. Maybe but there is no real reason to keep four quarterbacks on a roster, period. It's just no reason. To keep three is a tough sell. Keeping three is a tough sell. Before?
1: Uh-huh.
0: Maybe they're stacked everywhere else.
1: Maybe.
0: One of these guys play special teams? One of the quarterbacks play special teams?
1: I don't know, man. Like, all of a sudden, with A.J. Brown out and questions about Mekhi Lemon, which actually started before the draft even happened, I don't even know how deep their receiver room looks in Philadelphia, which is not something that we were thinking about before. So, anyway... We got a lot more on this. We got a lot of NFL preview to do. There are some things still kind of percolating in the baseball and the basketball world. The Kuminga saga continues with a new chapter. PCA continues to sort of try to cement his MVP case while there's negative news in the other direction about Shohei Ohtani as well. So we're going to get to all of that, but largely we're getting you ready for a season that two Sundays from today is going to be absolutely unfolding already. We'll be in the, in fact, the final games of week number one by the time we get together again in 14 days. So that is all ahead. That is Eid from Salam. I'm Mark Willard, and this is Fox Football Sunday.
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0: Football Sunday. That's it from Salam. I'm Mark Willard. And a couple reminders for you. 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The thumbs up icon and a comment is the way to go. Let us know the takes you agree with and those you don't. 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Ephraim, I know that the news today was shocking. I would imagine that you still know exactly where you were when you heard the news. I don't know if your first move was to text a friend or call your wife or just take a moment and breathe at the shock that Aaron Donald will play football this year for the Los Angeles Rams. No one saw that coming.
1: No, it just came out of nowhere.
0: I mean, boy.
1: Surprising.
0: My son, my oldest son, we're Niner fans. We grew up and live in the Bay here. And he texts what we have called the family thread, just little thread, just us, right? And all I see is a text, and you know what this feels like as a parent. The text just says, "Well, this is going to be a problem," but that's it. That's all the text says. You ever have that text conversation with someone where they're sort of like moving past the initial information that you don't have yet? And so he's like, this is going to be a problem. And I'm like, what's going to be the problem? And then as a parent also knows, is when you text the kid back right after they text you, they don't keep texting. They just, it's like, I know your phone's in your hand. Your phone's always in your hand, and you're staring at it. Can you please? What's the problem? And then I realized that everybody had assumed that I knew already that Aaron Donald was coming back, except for I did sort of already know it because you and I knew this 8 weeks ago.
1: Yeah, we talked about it.
0: Right. We knew about this 8 weeks ago. So I was sort of like, once I realized what he was talking about, I'm like, oh, are you surprised by this? Were you under the impression that the Niners would go to Australia in a week and a half and not see Aaron Donald there? I never even thought of that as a possibility. So, all right, now that it's real, even though it's been real, let's talk about the Los Angeles Rams and how big of a problem this is for the rest of the league.
1: All right, where do you want to start?
0: Well, I realize that that's Aaron Donald and that's Myles Garrett.
1: Yes.
0: And in theory, from just a talent and mathematics perspective, I don't know that this is blockable.
1: It is not.
0: But I guess my first question would be, just so that we can have a fair devil's advocate conversation, Can we automatically assume that Aaron Donald just totally picks up exactly where he left off?
1: And that's when you say that.
0: 35 years old.
1: Okay.
0: And did not play last year.
1: No, or the year before.
0: Or the year before.
1: Or the year before that.
0: Has it been three? I believe it was two.
1: Was it 2023, right? Was it retired?
0: You're probably right. Yeah, you're correct. So he did not play in 24. He did. Well, no, this is 26.
1: This is two years.
0: He did not. He did not play for two seasons.
1: So you said, will he pick up to the All-Pro level he was when they won the Super Bowl? The answer is no.
0: Okay.
1: But the answer is also, it doesn't matter.
0: I want to hear.
1: Because let's just say he's not clicking at 100% of dominance that he was clicking at. And I'm using that not in terms of health or anything, just in terms of his overall abilities, which is at his peak is at 100.
0: Next level, right.
1: Yes.
0: Like, I mean, would you argue that this is the best interior defensive lineman ever?
1: Yes.
0: Okay.
1: If you take him at, let's just say modestly, at 70%
0: of himself,
1: of his
0: sure.
1: effectiveness.
0: Okay.
1: you still can't block him. So when you say, will he be what he was? Probably not. But it doesn't matter when it comes to him. It doesn't matter because him is unblockable.
0: Him is him, apparently.
1: Him is unblockable.
0: And so is Myles Garrett.
1: And so is Myles Garrett.
0: And so is Myles Garrett.
1: And so the difference is you have to double team Miles. Mm-hmm. If you don't double team Myles Garrett, he's going to get to the quarterback. I don't know if there's a single individual tackle that can keep him away from the quarterback.
0: Okay.
1: Right, without a chip or some type of help. Maybe it's one or maybe Penei Sewell or, you know, Trent Williams on a good, healthy day.
0: Trent Williams a few years ago, maybe.
1: Right. I don't know about now. So if you double Miles, then Aaron Donald's going to beat whoever is in front of him. It's not even going to be, with the state of offensive line play. I'm not saying anything like, you know, ridiculous. That's just how good he is.
0: Okay.
1: And guess what? He wasn't retired and just at the beach or, you know, writing books or no, he was working out. He was working out every single day and he documented it every single day. He was working out with The Rock. Mm-hmm. And that's all The Rock does is film and work out.
0: Right.
1: And so what he's gotten, which is to his advantage, all those bumps and bruises that he acquired during his time playing, those have healed up.
0: Got a chance to rest.
1: The inflammation in the back is gone. The shoulders feel a little bit better.
0: Okay.
1: Right?
0: So I'd love to continue to talk about what the league then can even hope for or attempt to do with the Rams, because what you're saying is Aaron Donald, elite best of the best. Myles Garrett, elite best of the best. They're a little bit like Steve DeSager, elite
1: best
0: of the best.
1: Of the best.
0: Steve DeSager.
2: Hey, Steve.
0: Hi, Steve.
3: Good evening, gentlemen, and we had a lot of football to get to. One quick note on the Sunday night ball game. Pete Crow Armstrong of the Cubs, MVP candidate this year, has 9 leadoff homers this season, 6 of them this month, including tonight, and the Cubs lead the Reds 2-0 in the top of the third. As far as Aaron Donald, maybe he wasn't spending his time at the beach, but maybe it was Muscle Beach, and the answer is yes, that's exactly where he was. The Rams, by the way, Coach Sean McVay saying the team hasn't decided whether Aaron Donald will be playing in the season opener in Australia. Wow!
0: Right. Like the same way they hadn't decided if he was playing yet 3 weeks ago. Got it.
3: Today was cut down day, down to 53. Preseason ended on Saturday. And apparently there's still 4 or 5 teams that haven't actually announced their cuts. The deadline was 6 Eastern time. As long as they submitted the paperwork, I don't know. I guess they don't have to tell us yet, but there's that. Wide receiver Odell Beckham made the Giants roster. And yes, defensive tackle Aaron Donald officially returned to the Rams out of retirement. Titans cut quarterback Will Levis. Browns quarterback Dylan Gabriel went on IR. Cleveland kept 3 quarterbacks. Steelers kept 4. So did Philadelphia, Minnesota, as you mentioned. Packers running back Josh Jacobs is on the commissioner's list after he was charged with 2 misdemeanors. Broncos linebacker Jonathan Cooper was placed on the commissioner's exempt list. He'll be in court Monday on domestic violence charges. The college football season resumes on Thursday. This Friday night on Fox TV, USC hosts Fresno State. Most teams open on Saturday. There are 3 college games next Sunday. Scottie Scheffler won the PGA's Tour Championship by 3 strokes over Victor Hovland. Rory McIlroy tied for 4th place. 5 shots back. In the WNBA, 4 games. Right now, it's Golden State leading 78-53 at Portland mid-fourth quarter. Atlanta beat Minnesota, which was 31-8, 89-81. 1 Dream, the final. L.A. won at Seattle 90-74. Seattle Storm now 8-32. Connecticut at Dallas, the late game getting underway. And the WNBA is on a break after tonight for the upcoming FIBA World Cup in Berlin. Pato O'Ward took today's IndyCar race in Wisconsin. Tennis's U.S. Open started this morning. Tonight, it'll be Sophia Kennan against Venus Williams in a first-rounder. Earlier in baseball today, the Angels lost their 7th in a row, dropped another at home to Philadelphia, 5-2 Phils. The Phillies have won 13 of 15. Colorado was at Atlanta. Another Braves win. They've won 7 in a row in 10 innings. Braves 3-2 the final. So the Rockies' record is 52-85, worst in the National League. The Dodgers and Tyler Glasnow won at Detroit 6-1. Yankees 16-1 over Boston. It was Minnesota beating the White Sox 5-1. The Chicago White Sox are still alone in first in the AL Central. 3.5 games over Cleveland, which won at home 11-1 against Kansas City. Victories for Houston and Texas. Houston is first in the AL West, still a 2-game lead over the Rangers. Curaçao took the Little League World Series. And I must mention this one play. In the Padres game, they were at Tampa Bay, and the best closer in the National League on the mound, ready to close it out. 2 outs, bottom of the ninth. Mason Miller delivers the pitch, and Tampa Bay hits a fly ball down the left field line.
2: It's a high fly ball back in the left toward the corner on the run, Taylor, and that ball is gone.
3: The announcer noticed, had to hesitate. What was it gone?
4: It's in his glove, and it comes over the fence, hits the wall.
2: He caught it and dropped it over the wall. Miller thought the game was over. He had walked off.
3: Nope, it's a blown save for Mason Miller instead. Literally, the left fielder had the third out of the ninth inning in his glove, banged into the low wall down the left field line, and the ball dropped out of his glove and just over the wall for the tying two-run homer. And eventually, even though the Padres took the lead in the top of the 11th, Tampa Bay gets two in the bottom of the 11th to get the Padres the L. 5-4 Rays, who've won 4 in a row. This is notable for the National League wildcard standings because the Idle Diamondbacks are a half game ahead of San Diego for the last NL wildcard. Arizona, in an odd quirk of the schedule, was off today. They played 2 in San Francisco on Saturday because the Giants have to leave town to play a makeup game in Atlanta Monday. Back to you.
0: You know, Steve, that description you just gave, first of all, was a great one. Second of all, I'm still not settled with this whole idea. So remember Joe Adell, and we talked about this earlier in the year.
3: In Anaheim.
0: Right, with the Angels at the time, and he had that unbelievable inning where, I think, did he rob like 2 home runs in the same inning?
3: For the night, it was 3, I believe.
0: 3 in the whole night or
3: whatever
0: it was.
3: At the right field wall.
0: Right, but I still like so... Okay, so you can catch a ball.
3: And fly into the stands.
0: But if the ball comes out of your glove and it pops over the fence, that's a homer. But if you catch it and you go over the fence, that's not a home run.
3: So it's kind of like football's grasp and control, I'm guessing.
0: Which we don't like, by the way. That rule has been confusing for years, and now I'm confused by this one, too.
3: Yeah, well, it clearly it's not a catch if it's not in your glove.
0: Yes, but if the ball's over the fence... Isn't that a homer? Feels like a homer to me. Ball's over the fence.
3: As long as you're not standing in row 2 to catch it, yeah.
0: But you kind of half are. Like, if you reach back...
3: Well, physically, you would have to be in the field of play to leap.
0: But you can reach over. You can jump over a short fence,
3: mm-hmm.
0: where they do have down the line in Anaheim. And you can reach your arm back into the first row, catch the ball, then fall into the first row, and that's an out.
1: Yeah.
0: I don't know.
1: Well, fight him for it then. Fight him, man, Mark.
0: Right. Well, or if I'm a fan, why don't I reach into the glove, pop it out, and be like, whoops.
3: Because you're in my section.
0: Right. Well, sure. I'm just saying. If a ball goes into the water, it's wet. So if a ball goes over the fence, it's over the fence.
3: So you're saying
0: the way I see it.
3: You're saying all fences should be either really high or have plexiglass so nobody can cross the border of an outfield fence.
0: You can cross, but it's a homer. You got to catch. It's like, to me, this is no different than I'm a receiver. I left the ground in the field of the play. I caught the ball. I ended up out of bounds, but I caught the ball.
3: So you're saying that A first baseman can't lean into the first row to catch a foul ball or lean into the opposing dugout?
0: Better keep those feet on the ground. Better come down in bounds.
3: Doesn't that make for a less exciting game?
0: I mean, I'm sort of doing this tongue-in-cheek, but I'm trying to figure out, right, a ball can hit Jose Canseco in the head.
3: And
0: that's
3: go over.
0: Homer.
3: Yeah.
0: Right, like, I don't know. The ball's over the fence, the ball's over the fence. I just want to know, like, it's golf. Where does the ball come to rest? That's the way I look at it.
3: I'm glad you brought up the Canseco thing. Decades later, that's still one of the great baseball bloopers of all time.
0: It might be the greatest thing that's ever happened in sports, to be honest with you. But anyway, I'm not actually mad about this. It just makes me laugh. What ends up being a homer and what doesn't. Some balls that get hit.
3: Well, today's, just to clarify, today's deserve to be a homer because the outfielder literally dropped the ball over the wall.
1: Don't drop the ball.
3: It's like he assisted the batter in continuing the game with a two-run homer.
0: And then sometimes we've got those indoor fields where you will hit the ball over the fence, but it hits something on its way.
3: This one, Tampa Bay.
0: Yes, and then it falls to the ground, and then umpires screw that up, too.
3: By the way, I'm glad you brought that up, because folks may not have heard on Friday, after the Rays have had such awful attendance all these years and complained about the stadium in St. Pete, where they played this 11-inning game today, by the way, they actually got approval for a new ballpark.
0: New ballpark.
3: And it's across the street from the Tampa Bay Bucs Stadium. It's actually in Tampa Bay, Florida. Tampa, Florida. There is no such city as Tampa Bay.
0: There's no city as Tampa Bay, exactly.
3: Green Bay is a city. Tampa Bay is not a city.
0: Tampa Bay is a concept and an area, exactly. And if you've ever been to the area and you know the bridge that you had to cross to go to a Rays game,
3: St. Pete,
0: you'll understand this is a significant development. I still don't know if they love baseball there, but we're now at least going to get to find out.
3: That's right. There's no more excuses now.
0: Right.
3: You're getting a ballpark in your home area, where the bulk of the population lives. And by the way, you have a good team yet again this year.
0: Yet again.
3: This is the best team in the American League this year, the Tampa Bay Rays.
0: And if you notice what they're doing, they're sort of playing anti-analytics, which is fascinating because they were the team that originally...
3: Sure, Andrew Friedman of the Dodgers worked at Tampa Bay first.
0: They came to be what they are by the use of analytics, and now they're like bunting and running. It's interesting. Steve, you're awesome. Thank you.
1: Thanks, Steve.
3: 1 hour. Be back in 1 hour, and maybe a little golf in 2 hours.
5: Ooh. Hey, Steve.
3: For the last time.
0: Ooh, baby.
6: Hey, it's Tiger.
0: Ooh, baby. Can't wait for that. And Steve is so good, we're actually not going to wait an hour. We're going to wait about 49 minutes, and then he'll be back here on Fox Football Sunday, which is presented by Underdog. Unleash your dog. Can we keep talking about those Rams?
1: Oh, absolutely.
0: Coming up next. Oh, and Josh Jacobs.
1: Oof.
0: Yeah. No, I mean, not a laughing matter, but your reaction made me chuckle for sure. So that's all still ahead. Three things at the top of the hour. With Ephraim Salam, I'm Mark Willard. 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
0: All right, show. 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Speaking of Underdog, Packers running back Marshawn Lloyd is currently being ranked as RB44 on Underdog's fantasy rankings, and that number could and should rise even higher now that Josh Jacobs is on the commissioner's exempt list. Ephraim, they also traded for a running back today with the Pittsburgh Steelers. Caleb Johnson, who was a high draft pick just a year ago, didn't really work out, is now a member of the Packers. What's your read on where this is going?
1: Nowhere good.
0: Sure, not for Josh.
1: Not for Josh or the Packers. You getting on that list, man, it's hard to get off. And so it's a situation where, it's going to take time for things to play out and to figure out what's going on, but that you don't want to be on that list.
0: For sure you don't want to be on that list, and you don't want to be, you don't want to be associated with what he is now associated with. And I don't, we're not in a full guilt or innocence situation yet, but it does look like there is some pretty damning evidence that people can see against him, and you don't end up on this list just willy-nilly. So, are we talking about him? I think from the fan and fantasy world, the idea, I think, for a while has been like, oh, Josh is probably facing a suspension. Are we now looking at, like, is Josh going to play this year? Has Josh played his last down as a Packer? Are these the conversations we should be having?
1: Yeah, I think that's a possibility. I think you have to, look at this in a way where, there's enough evidence or the process of that they're going through with this investigation to warrant him not playing, not being at the facility, all of that. It's a serious thing.
0: Sure.
1: It's a serious thing.
0: So the Packers are, I guess, in theory, preparing for somewhat long-term life without Josh is what you're thinking.
1: Yes. Yeah, I think you have to, because that list is for the purpose of getting to the bottom of situations.
0: Sure.
1: And as we know, it can take forever.
0: Yeah.
1: There are players who've been on that list who never got off the list. Ray Rice still waiting to get off the list.
0: Well, yeah. Yeah.
1: So, it's a serious situation.
0: It's a very serious situation. Less serious, but still out there. I guess I'm surprised that there's not more clarity at this hour with some of the players who are rumored to be facing I don't know what. It's a much less serious situation, but you did see the Rams, for example, acquire a receiver this week. In fact, they acquired a receiver who used to be on their team, and now he's on their team again. They got Tutu Atwell in a trade. The Dolphins acquired somebody in the trade and immediately cut that person. So that was also quirky and odd. Many asked the question. Sean McVay is denying that acquisition was because they're expecting a Puka Nacua suspension of some sort. But that's an easy thing to deny, even if it is in some way, shape, or form true. I'm just also a little surprised that it's August 30th and we don't have clarity on what's going on with Josh, with Puka, and some others. I know the Rams are playing this travel scenario differently. I mean, the 49ers are getting on a plane for Australia in 3 days. I would think that the league, as they go into international travels, don't know that they want these teams landing to controversial stories to the local media there. So that's sort of the way I look at it. It's like whatever's going on with Puka, because this is a much less serious sort of situation. Why don't we have clarity yet?
1: Me trying to answer that question is me trying to figure out, you know, why you right? Why sure. There are four quarterbacks on Philly's roster. You know, some things just go above your head. Some things are, you know, I mean, when you look at the Puka Nacua situation, it's like, this should have been resolved.
0: Exactly.
1: Right? But there's so many things that have, and we don't have the information. We don't have any of the information, really, essentially.
0: Not fully. Yeah, that's very accurate. All right. Three things, our top observations around the world of sports, next.
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6: 2-1 pitch, Rincon swings. Line drive, deep left center. Corona on the run. Back to the track. It's off the base of the wall. Perez scores. Reyes flying around third. 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
32: Scottie Scheffler won the PGA's Tour Championship today by 3 strokes over Victor Hovland. Defensive tackle Aaron Donald officially returned to the Rams out of retirement. Wide receiver Odell Beckham made the Giants roster. Team rosters around the league had to be down to 53 today. The preseason ended Saturday. WNBA wins for LA and for Atlanta, which at home beat Minnesota 89-81. Golden State just won easily at Portland. The WA is on, NBA is on break after tonight. Women's basketball has the FIBA World Cup in Berlin starting this coming week. Pat O'Ward took today's IndyCar race in Wisconsin. Major League Baseball is at Wrigley Field, Chicago tonight. Reds and Cubs tied 3-3 going to the fifth. Philadelphia sent the Angels to a 7th straight loss, 5-2. Atlanta won its 7th in a row, a 10-inning, 3-2 decision over Colorado. The Dodgers won at Detroit, 6-1. I'm Steve DeSager.
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0: I mean, speaking of the word badass, how good is, you know, now? How good is now in life? How good is it that one of my kids came up to me today and goes, hey, Dad, do we have a plan yet for the Wednesday NFL opener? We're close enough to start talking plans. That thing's 10 days away. We're going to have an NFL game in 10 days, in 11 days, and then there's just a whole bleep ton of them in 13 days, and another one in 14 days. It's coming, and we're all over it. Mark Willard, Ephraim Salam, Fox Football Sunday. So thrilled to be with you. That said, at 6 in the West and 9 in the East on Sundays, this is when we hop over to three things, at least for a couple more shows. Three things, our top observations of what's been going on out and about that we see outside of kind of some of the top headlines in the world. So let's hop in, and I will go first so that Ephraim can go last. And actually, previewing the NFL is exactly where I want to start. Ephraim, I wonder what you think about this, and we were all texting about it a little bit earlier, and I'm ready to go ahead and put my name on it.
1: Oh, okay.
0: I'm going to predict that there are, this year, 0 repeat division champs.
1: Oh.
0: None. 0-4-8 as far as division champs. You tell me how harebrained this is. I won't just say that without putting some names on it. Last year, the Patriots won the East. I'll take the Bills. Last year, the Steelers won the North. I'll take the Ravens. Last year, the Jags won the South. I'll take the Texans. Last year, the Broncos won the West. This year, I need a minute, but it's either the Chargers or the Chiefs. It's not the Broncos. The East in the NFC went to the Eagles. I'll take the Cowboys. The North went to the Bears. Give me the Lions this year. The South went to the Panthers. I don't even know why that division still exists, but I'll take the Saints. And last year, the West went to the Seahawks. I'll take the Rams. 0-8
1: Oh, wow.
0: 0 repeat division champions.
1: Hmm. And I'm looking for.
0: Yeah, you want to be like, you're nuts, and you can't do it, can you?
1: I'll give you 7.
0: Okay. What's the one that you're feeling really good on the repeat?
1: Yes.
0: You're feeling really good about a repeat for.
1: You want me to give you a hint?
0: Sure. Give me a hint.
1: AFC.
0: Okay, that does help. You're going to say that the repeat champ is the Denver Broncos.
1: Yep.
0: Yeah. And you might be right, but, dude, I like the Chargers this year.
1: I love the Chargers this year.
0: I just do. And the Chiefs are for everything that went right for them in 24, it went wrong for them in 25. I think it joins in the middle, and they're clearly they're a winning team. So, yeah, I think one of those two teams is going to finish ahead of the Broncos this year.
1: I love the Broncos. I love their team. I think, you know, outside of a freak accident, you know, we have a different Super Bowl, possibly a different outcome.
0: For sure.
1: And so I think it happening the way it did, there's some energy in that room of it should have been us.
0: Okay. It's a fair point.
1: And Sean Payton is a master of getting everything he can out of his team. And in that division, not quite sure who or what Kansas City will be. The health of the Chargers worries me. Particularly always on the offensive line.
0: Always.
1: We've already got some things happening there up front that need to be addressed. And so it's, for me, it's always like, but I do know the Broncos will be ready to go.
0: It's a good team.
1: Good team.
0: Well coached. Got a lot of answers in a lot of positions. They've got a good defense. And I think your point about their hunger is a good one. But I'll put my name on it. 0-8 For everybody trying to repeat.
1: All right. I'll give you 7.
0: You know what? We could,

0: in increments. So I don't know. What are your thoughts on OBJ making the roster for the Giants?
1: Well, what a fascinating team the New York Giants are this year because of the worlds that are colliding, which I think is what you're talking about. I'm super interested to see what he's got physically. I don't think we know enough about second half of career Odell in terms of a locker room presence. Certainly nothing negative, but has he turned into a guy who will be a leader for a group that, boy, appears to need it, but has a very credible head coach all of a sudden, too. So I'm already struggling to figure out the offseason dealings of Cam Scottaboo and Jackson Dart and how that fits with John Harbaugh as their coach. And it's not even just the offseason. Scottaboo, I read reports, is kind of rubbing people the wrong way on the actual roster by just kind of overdoing it during camp. Sort of an offensive version of Max Crosby, who's like, I have one speed, and I'm going to dive at your legs, and I don't care that you're my teammate. And that's going to really bother people. And so there's Scottaboo. Jackson Dart, you and I had a lot of offseason conversations about nothing that's like overly out of bounds, but it's a little cart before horse for me. When all you've had is a rookie year and you only played half of it and you got hurt a lot, and then boom, you're Mr. New York with a lot of media and social media things going on. It's a little quick for me. But then Jameis Winston is your backup. Odell Beckham is your backup. It's like guys who've been around the block and been the voice of reason for a long time. John Harbaugh is your coach. So who wins out on that? And so I think it can only be a good thing because of what you're talking about. I think the Giants need as much of that as possible.
0: Well, it's a soap opera. We'll see what that thing looks like.
1: Yeah, maybe he's still the Odell of old, which I thought sometimes got a bad rap anyway. But envelope pusher, no question.
0: If the talent is there in small doses, it's going to help the team.
1: Sure.
0: If he can stabilize that locker room. Because a lot of these young players look up to him.
1: But can he?
0: We'll see.
1: We'll see. We'll see. Excited to see Malik Nabers back on the field.
0: Can't wait.
1: Yeah, hearing really good things about where he sits health-wise. Big fan of him. And so, put New York as the name and that's the roster. It's going to be interesting. It's going to be interesting. Here's number two for me. And boy, this might bother you, or maybe you'll be with me on this. I don't think the Pete Crow Armstrong versus Shohei Ohtani MVP debate is really that much of a debate. I really don't. I don't know how this can come off as shade because it's not. These two are both phenomenal. One of them is the best player in the game, and the other one's having the best season. And so that's kind of what tips the scales for MVP. Shohei Ohtani has been too injured. I'm not going to give him full-blown double player status when all he's done is pitch in 14 games. That's only 14 baseball games. If you pull up their numbers and kind of side by side their stats, I can see why people sort of made this into a debate. PCA's got slight little edges here and there. Here's what I mean. His OPS is 944, while Shohei's is 910. Not that big of a deal. PCA has now, after tonight, 37 home runs. Shohei only has 30. But, you know, kind of commensurate, right? Total bases. What does Shohei have? Shohei's got 261. PCA's got 296. These are small advantages for PCA that someone could see.

0: day. Well, doesn't the pitching even that out? Well, to me, there's not enough of it. And if you really want to kind of do an advanced analytic number to get us to a final answer, the offensive difference between these two doesn't look like much. And then you look at their WAR. PCA's is 8.3. Shohei's is 3.7. Oh, but wait, we have to add the pitching WAR. Let's do it. Add Shohei's pitching and offensive WAR together, and he gets to 6.8. PCA is still at 8.3, a full game and a half better, and on the daily plays an elite defensive position of center field. Shohei is having a hard time keeping pace because of its health. That's not his fault, but there's still time to go. Right now, this is what it is. PCA is the right answer in that debate right now.
1: Well, but does he pitch?
0: I believe that I covered that in what I just said. No, he does not. but it's not nothing to say, does Shohei play center field?
1: I get it.
0: Shohei has played 14 games of defense this year. PCA has played 136.
1: But this is what's about to happen. We know Shohei's coming back to the mound.
0: Ah?
1: Yeah, we do.
0: That's not the word today.
1: What's the word today?
0: The word today is that it's very much up in the air.
1: Okay.
0: They are having some hard conversations about his health right now.
1: Now, I'm going to tell you this. He wants to go back to the mound.
0: Of course he does.
1: So he's going to go back to the mound. Shohei is perfect, right? He is the best teammate, the best guy. Like, he's very kind. He wants to pitch. So at some point, they're going to allow him to come back and pitch. And if he comes back and say he pitches, I don't know, 10 more games, and he continues on what he had already established this year, that's going to supersede all of those wonderful stats and all those things you talked about. Because people are creatures of the moment. And seeing Shohei get up, it'll take 6 hitless innings in a home run game. Right? Like, if he gets back on the mound, he has the ability to capture the world. And that's a powerful thing. No disrespect to what's going on at the Cubs.
0: Okay. There's a mathematical issue with what you're saying. You know, you mentioned if he comes back for 10 starts, there's give or take about 25 games left in the season.
1: Okay.
0: So
1: 7.
0: I'll be shocked if the math even allows him to do 4. There's not enough games. And there's a story, Dave Roberts literally came out yesterday and is like, he's not 100%. I don't know if we want to run him out there.
1: But what does he want to do?
0: Well, I don't know if, who's making the call? I would imagine, I mean, this is
1: when
0: a
1: you're
0: seven,
1: dealing with the best player in
0: sure,
1: baseball.
0: He's also
1: you mean to tell me he has no say?
0: He's got a say, but I don't know if it's the final say. He's a $700 million investment, and I don't think the Dodgers want to just put him out there because he wants to.
1: Look.
0: This isn't his fault, man, but the award right now, with 25 to go, the award is Pete's.
1: Yeah.
0: Something's got to change.
1: Something miraculous happens when that boy gets on that mound.
0: Of course. He's the best player in the game. But he's not having the best season.
1: Like I said, if it takes 6-7 scoreless innings and a home run and a triple and a double, and that clouds all the other stuff. It really does.
0: I hear you.
1: And I'm not taking anything away from the argument.
0: He's been special, man.
1: Yeah, yes.
0: PCA has been special. He's been the best player in the game this year. Shohei's the best player in the game overall. That's just how I see it.
1: All right. Let's
0: fire away.
1: Let's go to your team. one of your teams. The Niners.
0: Okay.
1: And let's talk about one of you guys' wide receivers.
0: Ooh, which one?
1: Dejan Love.
0: Dejan Love.
1: Dejan Love.
0: Yeah, not the actual Dejan Stribling. You want to talk about Dejan Love.
1: Dejan Love, your 49er receiver.
0: Uh-huh. Who, air quotes.
1: Who chose to go back to the Niners. You know, and people are giving him a hard time, and they're saying all kinds of things. And you know, he's explaining himself online because, you know, a lot of people don't understand how his words, my air quotes, football works. Mm-hmm. And so, let's hear from him. These are his words explaining about the waiver wire and how things work in the NFL.
2: All right. Last year, this was after me and you stopped talking. I ended up breaking my pinky on my left hand and I didn't clear waivers before the season started. And in the NFL, you have to clear three parts of a waiver. There's a mental part of a waiver, an emotional part, and a physical part. So you can clear one out of the three or two out of the three, and you'll still be on the team. You just won't have an official roster spot on the team, and you won't be activated to play. Mm.
1: That was him talking to a young lady he was, you know, in a relationship with.
0: Yeah, he sure was.
1: The fact that this is a thing.
0: Tell people what you're talking about, man. Right.
1: Dejan Love is, well, he's been arrested by the FBI.
0: Correct.
1: Because he's been impersonating NFL player, most namely a San Francisco 49er. Correct. A receiver. He wears number 7. And he's all over social media bragging about, you know, him being in the league and him signing. He even signed his contract on social media.
0: Yep.
1: The cameraman said, who'd you pick? And he was like, I chose, the Niners. And every post or every picture he has his helmet with him or something San Francisco on.
0: Right.
1: And, you know, I was just thinking to myself how many times I was ever out in public anywhere with my helmet with me.
0: It's got to be zero, dog.
1: Like, there isn't a time where I've looked over and my helmet's been in the car with me. Like, not going to practice, not going to work out.
0: It's kind of like the football version of when David Hasselhoff used to ride around in his Baywatch jacket.
1: Yes, yes. I will say this. In the off season when I would train, I used to go to UCLA and train.
0: Okay.
1: And because, like, right around a week or two before training camp, I would start running with my helmet on the field. Because the worst part of training camp is the helmet and your head hurting. Mm-hmm. So just to get acclimated to it, I would just do that for, 2 weeks, 14 days, right? 7 days, some right before we got into training camp and had to put the helmets on for real. But other than that, like, I wouldn't be on my way to pick someone up with it in the car. I wouldn't be taking pictures outside of a club, standing in front of a car, holding my helmet. And I surely wouldn't start a video with it in the frame and then putting it down out of the frame. Like, I wouldn't be on a public beach running invisible routes with a 49ers helmet on. And he just keeps doubling down. Like, he keeps going and like, people are idiots.
0: Yeah.
1: Like, have you followed this story? How do you feel about this?
0: I think I feel the same as you, which is that, first of all, the fact that this can be pulled off is incredible because it's sad. Like, it's tapping into sort of the star chasing and the ego of the whole thing. At the same time, you have got to be bat bleep nuts to fall for this. You gotta be bat bleep. Like, listen to what he just said. You gotta clear emotional waivers. I know you're not all sports fans.
1: I don't know what that means.
0: Come on, man.
1: There are three
0: Like,
1: there are three levels.
0: It's got to be an alarm, right?
1: That you have to clear: physical,
0: like
1: emotional, and what was the other one?
0: Physical
1: and a mental.
0: Mental, which is also emotional. It's got to be an alarm that goes off in your head. They got to, like, Google it. Just Google it. Dejan Love, Google it. Is he on the Niners? No. Okay.
1: Has he ever been on the Niners?
0: Of course
1: no.
0: Not. I mean,
1: has he ever played football?
0: And then isn't your next
1: on any level?
0: Hold up, Ephraim. We're missing the biggest question of them all. If this man plays for the 49ers, why is he asking you for money? $1.3 million from 26 women. Isn't the reason some of you want to date a Niner is that he could take care of you? Isn't that kind of a part of the idea?
1: The crazy part is
0: asking you for money.
1: It just gets crazier. My wife is loving this. Like, she's
0: Dejan loving it.
1: She is all in. She's looking at TikTok and Instagram.
0: Yep.
1: She loves it.
0: She's checking to see if you actually play.
1: Like, one of the girls who he was dating and one of his alleged victims, when they got together, she went on Twitter and said, went from dating these little Bay Area boys to on a date with an NFL player. Ladies, this is your sign not to ever settle.
0: Don't ever settle.
1: Wow.
0: Yep. You can be like me and get scammed.
1: Wow.
0: Yeah, she victory lapped on him.
1: Look, I'm going to let you go ahead and do your third.
0: No, because we're like
1: Steve's in 5 minutes. We're running up against
0: it. Yeah. You know what? My third is tiny, and I'll throw it at you a little bit later on.
1: All right.
0: That was more fun.
1: I got more. All right, I got more.
0: We got more show.
1: Yes.
0: So that's beautiful.
1: Oh, my goodness.
0: All right. Steve DeSager's 5 minutes away. That's Ephraim on Mark. This is Fox Football Sunday.
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0: 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I'm talking about iHeart. Man, that's love right there. That's love, which is what we have for Steve DeSager. So let's go ahead. Let's get Steve DeSager in here.
1: Hola, once again. Let's start with the game at Wrigley Field, Chicago. It is the Reds leading the Cubs 6-3, and the game's in the bottom of the sixth inning. Pete Crow-Armstrong did hit a leadoff homer, 37th of the year, but Cubs starter Shota Imanaga allowed three homers and the six runs in his five innings of work. Atlanta won its seventh straight game, a 10-inning win over Colorado 3-2. The Rockies' record, worst in the National League, 52-85. The Angels are just as bad in the AL, and they've lost seven in a row after dropping another at home to Philadelphia 5-2. The Dodgers and Tyler Glasnow won a Detroit 6-1. Glasnow recently back from injury, 4-0 on the year, seven innings of work, two hits allowed. Yankees hit five home runs and beat Boston 16-1. Tampa Bay, with two runs in the bottom of the 11th, edged the Padres 5-4. Minnesota over the White Sox 5-1. The White Sox lead in the AL Central 3.5 games over the Guardians. Cleveland won at home 11-1 against Kansas City. Jose Ramirez, a homer and four RBIs, wins for Houston and Texas. Miami was 6-9, won 6-2 at Washington. Curaçao took the Little League World Series final, beating Nevada 11-2. Defensive tackle Aaron Donald officially returned to the Rams out of retirement. Wide receiver Odell Beckham made the Giants roster, but the Titans cut quarterback Will Levis. The Chargers cut punter J.K. Scott. Browns quarterback Dylan Gabriel went on injured reserve. Teams' rosters had to be down to 53 today. Scotty Scheffler won the PGA's Tour Championship by three strokes over Victor Hovland. Rory McIlroy tied for fourth place, five shots back. In the WNBA, wins for Golden State and LA. In Atlanta, the Dream defeated Minnesota 89-81. Minnesota did have a 31-8 record. WNBA is on break after tonight. Pato O'Ward took today's IndyCar race in Wisconsin. And guys, the college football season started with a handful of openers yesterday. One of those was at Stanford. Stanford was up 16 on Hawaii to start the fourth quarter and actually blew that lead. Hawaii outscored them in the fourth 20-0 for a brief lead. Stanford, with two touchdowns in the last 2 minutes, won the game. One TD on offense, one on defense. So Hawaii now, since the start of the 2008 season, when they're down 16 at any point in a game, record of 2-96. But they almost stole this one. And AP in the Bay Area points out how rare this would have been if Hawaii had not only had the comeback for the lead, but been able to hold on to said lead late in the game. Because what you had was, in Stanford, a power conference team at home, up by at least 16 to start the fourth quarter, against a non-power team. The last time said power team actually blew that and lost was 2010 with Ole Miss against Jacksonville State. In other words, power conference clubs in that situation have now won 1,290 in a row. Oof. In that situation, with that kind of fourth quarter lead, again, against that kind of opponent in a home game. So, yeah, Stanford came this close to a very, very rare loss. And then there's the game with South Carolina State yesterday, an opening win for the defending HBCU champ. They were playing Savannah State, who had a new head coach for this Division II program. Thomas Howard had previously worked on the South Carolina State staff. Final score, South Carolina State 87-0. The losing side, Savannah State, finished with 75 yards rushing as a team. The winning side, 46 carries, 423 yards on the ground, and seven touchdowns. What struck me in the article is it says it's the largest FCS win by any school since last year when Idaho State played Lincoln, a little school in the Bay Area. And the final score was 90-0. I looked up the box score. Idaho State, which was 0-3 going into the game, literally scored a touchdown on every drive all day and added a touchdown with a fumble return as well. Could have been 91-0 final, but they had their first extra point kick of the day blocked. So a mere 90-0 win a year ago for Idaho State in front of 6,000 fans at its dome. Guys, most college football teams open the season next weekend, including a couple of Sunday night games next weekend. It'll be Notre Dame at Lambeau Field in Green Bay against Wisconsin next Sunday night, and Nashville will be hosting Ole Miss against Louisville next Sunday night. Back to you.
0: Ephraim, do you have any plans next Sunday night?
2: I think I'll be here.
0: Yeah, okay. Like, might as well warm up. Might as well warm up and watch some football during the show.
2: Might as well.
0: It's Fox Football Sunday. Okay, Steve. Great stuff. Thank you. And we can't wait for an hour from now.
3: Hey, Steve.
0: Steve has promised more hour three golf, which is, if you don't know, you better recognize. Like, I'm telling you, this is an experience now. So that's coming up in a little bit. Okay, so next Sunday we got football, and then the Sunday after that we got football. I have not put to memory yet who has the Sunday night game, our week one show, who will be playing. I'll look it up right now. Oh, it's the Dallas Cowboys and the aforementioned New York Giants.
2: Oh, that's going to be good. Yeah.
0: I had to get to see Odell right out the gate.
2: Yeah, that's good.
0: Boy, there's check that out. That's some the wide receiver rooms in that matchup are quite fascinating this year. CeeDee Lamb, George Pickens, Malik Nabers returns. Odell Beckham is back on the Giants.
2: Let's have some fun.
0: Okay. Okay.
2: Let's have some fun.
0: I was looking at week one. We can play with this a little bit coming up next, too. I was looking at week one for those who like to play survivor pools.
2: Yeah. Oh, I know that's your thing.
0: Good Lord. It is impossible right out of the gate.
2: A lot of people eliminated.
0: Right out of the gate. You can't be having the Jets play the Titans week one. We need those teams play some other teams so that we can do some things.
2: We need them.
0: Did you have a little bit more on Dejan Love?
2: Yeah, I wanted to just tie it into an experience that I had.
0: Okay.
2: I was playing in Atlanta on the actual Atlanta Falcons.
0: Ah.
2: I think it was my third year.
0: And you carried your helmet everywhere.
2: And we were out as a team and, you know, me and a couple guys, and we were at a place. And we were in the bed. They let us come in through the back and all of that. And we were sitting at a little booth in the back. And the waitress comes over and she's like, hey, you know, drinks and all of that. And she was like, hey, one of your teammates is up up by the stage. do you want me to tell him to come back here? And I looked and I'm like, I don't see anybody on our team. But he had a guy up there, big dude, and he throwing money and being loud. And I was like, no, we're good. So I was talking to one of my teammates and he was like, I said, I think old boy is telling them that he plays for the Falcons. So I was like, oh, I gotta go see this. I gotta go. So I go up and I sit, you know, near him, and I hear him. He's like, yeah, man, I just got drafted, and I'm excited, man. And, you know, he talking cinnamon or, you know, sapphire or whoever.
0: Right.
2: You know, diamond.
0: Sure.
2: And so I lean over. I'm like, yo, you play for the Falcons? He was like, yeah, man. Yeah, I'm excited, man. This is October, mind you.
0: Okay. Just got drafted.
2: This is October. For real, this is October. We already we're in the middle of the season.
0: Yeah, you're like 5-3 or something. Like,
2: and he was like, yeah, man. I said, so you just got drafted? He was like, yeah, man, I'm happy, man. It's a lifelong dream. So I'm just in here celebrating, you know. You know how I go, man. And I was like, yeah, I do know how I go. Yeah, man, that's amazing, man. Congratulations. Well, my name's Ephraim Salam, and that's so-and-so and so-and-so. So I guess we'll see you at practice tomorrow.
0: Practice tomorrow.
2: And I gave him a dap and looked in his eyes and his face and let him, and he realized, oh, snap. And so when I went and sat back down, he was just sitting real still. He didn't look over at us. He was just sitting real still. And then he just put his hands in his lap. And then he just stood up and just walked out.
0: Head for the door, right?
2: Just walked out.
0: It's like, he's like, I think there are other clubs. And maybe I should go there.
2: And so, like, this isn't... This happens.
0: Sure.
2: This is back in the early 2000s,
0: yeah,
2: right?
0: Yeah, it's like, one thing if you're trying to get a date. It's another one if you got a $1.3 million scam going.
2: Yeah. So,
0: you know what I mean?
2: Yeah, I got you.
0: Yeah.
2: I just, you know.
0: Okay.
2: Shame on him.
0: Yes, shame on him. All right. With Ephraim Salaam, I'm Mark Willard. It's Fox Football Sunday. Coming up next. There was one other thing in three things that I think, boy, do I want to get your perspective on this. This is one of the last non-football things we're going to do in calendar year 2026. But I got to ask you, because something was on the table yesterday, and it hasn't happened yet. So you need to weigh in, and we will do that next on Fox Sports Radio.
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0: football Sunday. Next Sunday night, the college game rolls. The Sunday after that, it will be week one in the National Football League. That's Ephraim Salaam. I'm Mark Willard. We're getting you ready for all of it. But I do have a quick aside. So you tell me, my man, how you read this. Do you know what was suddenly eligible to happen as of yesterday?
1: Say that again?
0: Do you know what was eligible to happen as of yesterday?
1: No.
0: What was eligible to happen yesterday is a two-year, $136 million extension for one Stephen Curry. But I haven't heard an announcement of you.
1: No, I have not.
0: So, maybe there's nothing to see here. I happen to think that whether he does or does not sign one immediately could mean multiple things. Could mean all kinds of things. I also know the way the fan base is going to process it, which is if that there's no extension, get ready for everybody to be like, see, Steph wants to leave. I don't think that's what it is, but I want everyone to be ready for that, number one. And number two, how would you process it if the Warriors and Steph opt to not sign an extension now?
1: I don't know if they can. Well, look, this is like the Kobe thing, right?
0: Sure is.
1: And, you know, towards the end of Kobe's career, he made a lot of money, but they weren't able to be competitive. Then he got hurt, and then it was pretty much over after that. Now, didn't Steph just sign a $1 billion shoe deal?
0: Sure did.
1: So, what's more important? To max out that extension, or to really try to find some young talent to get in there that can help him, you know?
0: Well, that's what I'm saying. I mean, look, I also think there's a conversation around Steph's knee. And whether or not the Warriors would like to lock up $140 million for two more seasons, there's a conversation about who Steph would like to be surrounded with. There's a conversation around, let's do the extension, but we have no idea what the number is because of the two reasons that we just mentioned. We don't know who's available to pair with you. We don't know about your health. So maybe we do this later. But that's not going to – first of all, I don't know those to be true, number one. And number two, that's not going to stop the Jackals. There's going to be a challenge for the Warriors to hold that reaction at bay, because why wouldn't they sign Steph Curry to an extension?
1: I think they're in the situation where what's more important? Is Steph Curry going to leave? I don't think he's going to go anywhere.
0: I don't either.
1: So it has to be a conversation with him, right? Look, we can give you all of the money you deserve because you do deserve it. But are we even a play-in tournament in the West with the current roster? Maybe. But then what do you do? Look at what's going on everywhere else. Look at how stacked the West is.
0: Yep.
1: And that's a tough situation to just Steph Curry your way through.
0: I agree with you, and I think that may be the way it plays out, but it's about to get loud. We are too. Back to the NFL coming up. We are Fox Sports.
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13: Deshaun Watson saying over the weekend that the Browns fans were disrespectful when they booed him. And he said it's personal. It's not about performance. Do you uphold this claim or strike it down? I have spent several minutes deliberating the available information, and we have concluded that we strike Deshaun Watson's claim down into little pieces, little thousands of little tiny bite-sized pieces. He is still wallowing, Deshaun Watson, in the kiddie pool of victimhood. It's a shame. Unable to process. The things that make you go, like, why exactly does the fan in Cleveland have a problem with you, Deshaun Watson? Why would that be? What could possibly have taken place that would have rubbed people the wrong way? I don't know. It does involve rubbing.
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16: LSU is fast becoming the Raiders of college sports because a Louisiana judge granted R.J. Lewis, you can play for LSU this season, despite the fact you have signed multiple NBA contracts. You know, this is the thing. I love the fact that this is now what college sports has to wear. All of their defiance, and we're going to worm our way around any kind of rule. 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We're just going to go for the money. And despite the fact this is how they, we are very much okay with living this life. 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
8: The Cubs got a leadoff home run from Pete Crow Armstrong tonight, his 37th homer of the year, but starter Shota Imanaga has allowed three homers in his five innings of work. It's now Reds 7-3 at Wrigley Field over the Cubs in the bottom of the seventh inning. The Dodgers and Tyler Glass now 4-0, got a 6-1 victory at Detroit, but Atlanta won its seventh straight game, a 10-inning win, 3-2 against Colorado. Philadelphia sent the Angels to a seventh straight loss, 5-2. The Phils have won 13 of 15. The Yankees hit five home runs and beat up Boston 16-1. Tampa Bay with two runs in the bottom of the 11th, down San Diego 5-4. Houston and Texas with wins. Curaçao took the Little League World Series final. To the NFL, it was cutdown day for various rosters, and the Titans cut quarterback Will Levis. Browns quarterback Dylan Gabriel went on IR. Scottie Scheffler took the PGA's Tour Championship. I'm Steve DeSager.
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0: Off we go into the night, just 2 weeks away from the first full NFL Sunday, just 10 days away from a game that counts. This is Fox Football Sunday along with Ephraim Salah. I'm Mark Willard. All right, let's dive into it. I don't want to get through the night without asking you this, because let's be real. This is the weekend that is 2 weeks prior to the actual games counting. So I think between this and Labor Day weekend, I know what most sports fans are doing. Y'all doing those fantasy drafts. Have you had one yet?
1: I have.
0: Okay.
1: I have.
0: How many leagues are you in?
1: Let's see. One.
0: Oh, he's got to use his hands.
1: No.
0: No, it's okay. I do.
1: No, I'm not. I think three, possibly four.
0: Okay. Don't worry. I got you. I'm in five.
1: Okay.
0: Yeah.
1: Which five. I hate. I hate, by the way.
0: No, but I did, like,
1: I don't like it.
0: I know I didn't want to do that. And I'm same thing where you're like, I didn't mean to do this, but like you get things and invites and it's different groups and factions and you're just, you know, you wake up one day and you're in five leagues.
1: In one league, I have two teams.
0: Oh.
1: Because it was supposed to be my son's teams. Like a father-son league, and I was managing their teams. They can care less.
0: Okay. So do you just tank with that team, or what do you do?
1: No, no. We've won the championship. My sons have won the championship.
0: What do you do when your two teams are playing each other?
1: I tell the boys, and then they talk trash to each other.
0: Okay.
1: It's the only game they care about.
0: But who do you root for?
1: I don't.
0: Oh. Okay.
1: I'm just putting in lineups and making sure they're competitive. I've had a year with that where they played each other in the Super Bowl.
0: Okay.
1: Win-win for the Salam household.
0: I mean, that's tremendous. What do you get first? What do you get second?
1: Yep.
0: Okay. Phenomenal.
1: They can care less, though.
0: Yeah, I understand.
1: Maybe one time they'll be like, how's it going in the league? That's it.
0: How are we doing?
1: That's it. Nothing else.
0: That's very funny. No, I know what people think about I don't want to be in too many leagues because then I've got too many players. I've got players in every game. I end up rooting against myself because this team's playing that team. But okay, there's some truth to all of that, but also the opposite is true. I find it very relaxing because it's like something good's happened in every game. Something good's happened in every day. And you got that much better chance for one of your teams to be good.
1: It's only one real one I care about.
0: Well, and we all have that too.
1: Yeah.
0: Where there's one that's like, okay,
1: gotta win this one.
0: Yeah. Don't tell the people in the other leagues, but this is the one I actually
1: care about. there's relegation in this one.
0: Oh, well, that's intense.
1: Oh yeah.
0: Where do you get relegated to?
1: It's two divisions. Like, it's the upper division and then the lower division. So it's like,
19: if you end up in the lower, you have to try to win your way
1: back.
19: You
1: have to win your way back. The top two teams go up and the bottom two teams go down.
19: So you guys don't do a last place punishment. You actually just kick that person up out the damn league.
1: Yep, go down.
19: That is a lot. Does the minor league have any money, or are you just trying to win your way back into the big league?
1: No, you get a trophy. You keep the trophy for a year.
19: But it,
1: it's a family league. It's,
19: I got it.
1: So my, father-in-law and his brothers started a league years ago. I wanted to be in. They wouldn't even let me in. I was like, so you mean to tell me, I was actually, I think I was still playing at the time. And I was like, you mean to tell me a current NFL player can't be in your fantasy football league? And we're like, there's no space. Someone has to drop out. And I'm like, no, really?
19: Listen, yeah. I mean, don't you get it, though? You're not going to play with 13 teams. Can't do that.
1: I guess. I've figured.
19: I ended up in a league last year that did that, and it was hell. Because one team ends up with two byes.
1: Right,
19: and you end
1: yeah.
19: up with winning percentages, and it's just like, no, this is wrong. It's wrong. So.
1: But that's the one.
19: Okay.
1: And I've won that league. I've been relegated before. I think I might be down at the bottom right now.
19: So have you already had a draft?
1: Not in that league, but in one of my leagues, yes.
19: You've had a draft?
1: Yes.
19: Okay.
1: Like an in-person draft, which
19: Oh, damn. Did you have, like, stickers and stuff?
1: It was at Dave & Buster's. We rented a whole room out.
19: Tremendous.
1: And so funny because
19: Did y'all have stickers or were you
1: No, it was stickers. It was a board, and you go up there and put
19: walked up there.
1: Yes.
19: 6'8" of you or whatever the hell.
1: Yep.
19: Put a little sticker on a board.
1: Yep.
19: That's fantastic.
1: Yep.
19: I've done it too. I've done it too. Grown men and stickers.
1: Grown men and stickers.
19: So what pick did you have?
1: I picked it's 12 people in the league.
19: Yeah.
1: And so this is, let me tell you how we determined the order.
19: I can't wait.
1: It was at

0: 13 picks.
1: Yes.
0: Yeah.
1: And if you're not first, well, even first is tough because you gotta first, get whoever you want.
0: And then you gotta wait.
1: And then you gotta wait.
0: Right.
1: But on the way back, you get two.
0: Correct.
1: So I'm like, no, I think I'm gonna go 12. And so I got a chance to pick, you know, two top players, which, you know, hopefully helps in the long run. But that was I always got a chance to get two. And so that was the cool part of it.
0: And who did you select with those two selections?
1: Let me see if I remember. No, hold on. I have it right here.
0: You can always tell how obsessed someone is with this because there are people who would have spit those two names out from memory without even thinking because they've been staring at it for a week since they had the draft. So I do respect you a little bit for being like, who the hell did I take?
1: Yeah, that's not me. I'm not that.
0: Yeah, I know.
1: I took Saquon Barkley.
0: Okay.
1: And CeeDee Lamb were my first two picks.
0: Okay. And how are we feeling about that?
1: I love it.
0: Okay.
1: I love it. I took, I think, T. Higgins with my third. Mm-hmm. And Lamar Jackson with my fourth.
0: Oh, you've got Lamar. Look at you.
1: And then I took, let me see, where did I go?
0: Who's your second running back?
1: Jadarian Price.
0: Oh, risk-reward.
1: Risk-reward.
0: Sure.
1: We're going to find out.
0: Could be great.
1: Could be phenomenal.
0: Could be really great.
1: Hoping it is.
0: I mean, I'm not from a football perspective, but I hear you.
1: I have Woody Marks also as a running back.
0: Okay, that's going to be an interesting one.
1: It's going to be interesting.
0: David Montgomery might actually be the guy. I don't know.
1: And I have Kyle Manungai.
0: Okay.
1: For running backs. I have Sam Laporta, tight end. Mm-hmm. Who else we have? I have four backup receivers. I have DK Metcalf, Jordan Addison, Khalil Shakir.
0: Okay.
1: For backup running back, Jonah Coleman, Woody Marks, backup tight end. I have Brenton Strange.
0: I like him. He's a good player.
1: Yeah, he is. And I have Denver's defense. Okay. And Cammy Fairbairn as my kicker.
0: Cammy Fairbairn. Okay. Yep. Well, tremendous. Interesting play. Here's why I need you to talk to my parents. This didn't end up being draft weekend for me. It ended up being draft order weekend.
1: Okay.
0: I still have four drafts on tap, but I got the order. I have a question for you because I have ended up with largely the same spot in all my drafts, which is not great because I'm going to end up with the same damn team four times.
1: Oh, gosh.
0: But last night, me and my youngest son decided to do the draft order in a new way because it always needs to be randomized, obviously. And I am the commissioner of our family league, so I'm in charge of coming up with the order. And we live in many different cities around the West Coast and even in Hawaii as a group. So I decided to let the dog do it this time.
1: Oh, wow.
0: So I grabbed 12 plastic bowls. And I wrote the names of the 12 participants on the bottoms of the bowls. And then we mixed the bowls up and we laid them out in an even line on the ground. And we put dog treats in each bowl.
1: Okay.
0: And then we had the dog sit and we went, okay, pick 12. Okay. And she would run and eat a treat. And whatever treat she ate out of that bowl, that was pick 12. So on and so forth, all the way down to pick number one. I bring it up because my parents, who are in their 80s and really don't know that much about football players on other teams, but are hilarious because they will yell at each other through the whole draft. That's all they'll do. Just pick someone. What? Pick someone. This is what they do during the draft while the rest of us wait. Okay.
1: Oh, man.
0: They ended up with the 12th pick.

0: and they are now mad at my dog.
1: Yeah, I can see that.
0: But you need to tell them that you find that to be one of the preferred picks. They think it's the worst. Like, they think it's just like a regular ranking. 1 is the best, 12 is the worst. I'm like, I don't think that's how it works. I'm not saying it's the best.
1: Right.
0: But it's not the worst.
1: It is not the worst.
0: Yeah, I might need to have you send me a text that I can show to my mom, because she's having a hard time with the draft selection.
1: I have one draft on Sunday, September 6th. That's next week.
0: I do too.
1: That's a good spot to have. The draft.
0: And we'll do it right before our show. Yes.
1: But then it's right before the season. So no one should be hurt.
0: Right. You have all the information.
1: You got all the information. So, you know, that's one of the things that, you know, I like, and that's the one I like. That's my favorite one. It used to be my wife's team, but I took it over. We were doing it together because I was trying to get my own team, but because she was in the family, she had a team, and she was just like, but then I took it over.
0: Okay. I want to get back to kind of previewing some of these divisions and whatnot, but I have one more very relevant fantasy question about how you would handle a certain draft slot that I have now drawn like 3 different times.
1: Okay.
0: So we'll do that coming up next with Eve from Salama, Mark Willard. Good Sunday to you. This is Fox Football Sunday on Fox Sports Radio.
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0: 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Follow the feed. You'll see today's full show posted right when we are done, but we are not done yet. So I keep drawing the number two hole. The number two pick.
1: Mm. Okay.
0: What would you say I should want to happen? Mm. I know what everyone thinks I'm going to do. I'm going to take whichever of the two running backs is left. Which one should I want?
1: Well, that's a tough question.
0: Mm-hmm. That's why I asked it. That's what I ask you, the tough questions.
1: The problem with Bijan Robinson
0: is
1: he doesn't have a quarterback.
0: Exactly.
1: So that's that's going to allow teams to take advantage of the fact they stack the box. They're going to make it hard for him. Similar to what they did to Saquon Barkley last year.
0: So, I mean, Michael Penix is still on the team.
1: Yes.
0: Michael Penix was the quarterback for half the year last year.
1: Mm-hmm.
0: Bijan ran for 1,500 yards.
1: Michael Penix probably, I think, just got cleared to practice.
0: Right. Right.
1: Okay.
0: Would my rebuttal be he didn't have a good quarterback play last year?
1: Yeah, but he was a rookie last year, right?
0: Bijan? No. Yeah,
1: no.
0: Penix?
1: Penix.
0: Penix, basically sat out his rookie year.
1: Right.
0: So,
1: and this is,
0: yes. He played at the end of his rookie year last year. Was his second year. He played 9 games.
1: Teams are going to now say, the quarterback must beat us, period. Okay. Kyle Pitts, London, they're going to have to beat us.
0: Okay.
1: But it's not going to be Bijan Robinson. And that's the problem when, like, everybody who took Saquon last year was like, hey, woo, what's happening? Teams adjust. There's a year of footage of them being able to take things away from you. The only running back that has been like, yeah, you can do whatever you want and it's still going to be what it's going to be is Derrick Henry.
0: Mm.
1: He's the only one consistently like, yeah, you can bring 8, you can put 9 in the box.
0: Sure.
1: Two of y'all can't tackle me. So it's a situation where, you know, does Father Time start catching up with him, or can he still pump out, you know, 109 yards, 112 yards a game? Possibly.
0: Already 32 years old. He'll be 33 in the playoffs this year. It's crazy.
1: He hasn't shown signs of slowing down, though.
0: Nope.
1: And so when you ask me which one to take, I think the first pick will be Bijan.
0: Mm-hmm.
1: The second, then you'll have your pick, right? So is it Saquon? Is it,
0: the fantasy world will say that it is Jahmyr Gibbs.
1: Jahmyr Gibbs. That's a good pick. That's a good pick. So
0: if you could have Bijan or Jahmyr, you would take
1: Jahmyr.
0: Okay.
1: You can't stack the box in Detroit.
0: Right. This is true.
1: Good luck with that.
0: No, they got action.
1: You don't want that.
0: And David Montgomery plays somewhere else this year.
1: Yeah, so, yeah.
0: Okay. I mean, I'm in the number two position, so I don't have the juice. I'm just going to sit there and wait for whatever they do. But
1: every league is different is what I've come to find out.
0: Yeah, got to read those rules.
1: And so the league that I like the most and the one I started playing first, their quarterbacks are – quarterback play is more important than any other thing.
0: Okay. How do they go about doing that?
1: And so, because they get, you know, 6 points for touchdown.
0: 6 points, touchdowns. Okay.
1: 6 points a touchdown,
0: yep.
1: Then completions, and then yards. Like, you throw for 200 yards, you get an escalator. You throw for 300 yards, you get
0: Sure.
1: There are times when quarterbacks have 100 points in a game.
0: Oh, for God's sakes.
1: So you
0: got, are you serious? Yeah,
1: no, I'm not lying.
0: Ooh.
1: So on average, a good quarterback would average in the score, a good quarterback, like a great quarterback, would average right around 75 to 90 points. And so I started playing in that league. So for me, I was like, oh, you want to get one. This is back when Peyton Manning was playing and all of that. So you want to get a quarterback who's going to be prolific. And so when I start playing in other leagues, I'm drafting quarterbacks first. And everybody looking at me like, are you crazy?
0: Right.
1: And I'm not understanding. I'm like, wait, huh? What are you talking about? They're like, no, you want to get receivers and running backs. And I'm like, no, quarterbacks score the most.
0: Play your game. Play your game.
1: And I was wrong. I was wrong. Yeah, quarter. Even though I had the best quarterback, he was only getting me like 25 points.
0: Yes.
1: And I'm like, what's happening right now?
0: Well, and there's also, right, you only play one of them, and there's probably 12 to 15 viable guys, so you can wait.
1: And in that first league I play in, there is no flex player.
0: Oh.
1: So.
0: Man.
1: It's every league is different. Do your research.
0: Wrinkles.
1: On your league and what that means and draft accordingly.
0: This is very good advice. Very good advice. Earlier in the show, I mentioned my prediction that I think that there will be zero division repeat winners. We should also dive in. Is there, let's sort of maybe do the opposite. How about any last place teams that could make the playoffs?
1: Ooh, I like that.
0: Let me run them at you.
1: Okay.
0: Jets. Browns. Titans. Raiders.
1: Ooh.
0: So I'm going to go ahead and say no in the AFC.
1: Not a one.
0: But the NFC gets interesting. Cardinals.
1: No.
0: Well, let's toss that aside. Saints. I mean,
1: only one team is coming out of there.
0: Right. But the
1: so
0: Saints,
1: they would have to win the division.
0: And they might. I don't really see a big difference between them and the other teams.
1: Not even Tampa Bay?
0: Tampa Bay, sure, but something's weird there. I don't like, you know, angry Baker going for a contract. You know, there's no Mike Evans anymore. The running back. I was so excited about Bucky Irving last year, and now I'm not. I don't know. Something's wrong. Something doesn't feel right there. Took Vita Vea on a ride until a week ago. Something feels like they're kicking the can down the road. But I'm going to give the Saints a chance to win that division.
1: Okay.
0: New York Giants. Playoffs?
1: No.
0: Feels a year early to me.
1: Yep. No. No, because we don't know what Washington is going to be. That's what everybody in that division is wants to see what Washington team shows up.
0: You're absolutely right. Because we know Philly and Dallas, they're going to be viable.
1: Yes. Yes, they are.
0: And then there's the NFC North. Do you even know which team technically came in last place last year?
1: No.
0: All of them had a winning record.
1: No, I don't. No, wait. Let me see. It was, was it the Niners?
0: No. NFC North.
1: Oh,
0: NFC
1: sorry. North. I'm sorry. I'm sorry. North.
0: All four teams had a winning record.
1: Hmm.
0: Which one was technically, which one gets a last place schedule?
1: It would, I was it Detroit? Was it?
0: How great is this?
1: Hmm. Who gets, it's Detroit.
0: It is Detroit.
1: It's Detroit. It's
0: it Detroit. It is the team that in fact more than doubled the point differential of any other team in the division.
1: Yeah, it's Detroit.
0: But somehow went 9-8 and came in fourth. I think that they are going to win that division. I think that they are going to go quote unquote worst to first.
1: That's a possibility.
0: Yeah. That's one I feel great about. A fourth place schedule, yet easily had the best point differential in the division and a winning record. That feels like cheating to me.
1: Yeah, that is cheating.
0: And I don't want to cheat Steve DeSager out of any of his time either.
1: Absolutely.
0: So, Steve DeSager.
2: Guys, I must mention that tennis's U.S. Open started this morning in New York. Venus Williams is playing her first rounder tonight against Sofia Kenin. That is, we think she will be at some point playing her first rounder. It's after 10:30 in New York. But on the court currently at Arthur Ashe Stadium, Novak Djokovic is a point away from taking a 2-1 lead against an unknown from Argentina. This could go another hour at least. Venus Williams match might not start till midnight or later this evening. And can I just give one large shame on you to ESPN, which is carrying this yet again? Battling illness, Djokovic has just taken a 2-1 lead, standing ovation from the crowd, but ESPN with a super slow-mo replay of him throwing up during the match tonight. Now, who needs this, honestly? This same network will show sick. Football and say, sorry, we're not going to be showing that replay because that leg injury was just a little too much. This, with malice and forethought, not just any replay. I'm telling you, super slow-mo replay of someone losing his leg. Nobody needed that, people. ESPN, you got to be a little better than that. Thank you. On behalf of all tennis viewers, thank you. On to baseball, and this note, Sal, thank you. Thank you very much. Sal Stewart is maybe a name you don't know in the National League, but you might know it in a few months when he wins Rookie of the Year of the National League. For the Cincinnati Reds, he has homered tonight. That's 31 homers, 105 RBIs. We're still in August. And the Reds lead in the bottom of the ninth at Wrigley Field, 7-4 over the Cubs. Pete Crow Armstrong had hit a leadoff homer for the Cubs, his 37th home run of the season. As for the other sports news, Aaron Donald is back with the Rams officially at defensive tackle after 2 years of retirement. Wide receiver Odell Beckham made the Giants roster. The Titans waived quarterback Will Levis. Browns QB Dylan Gabriel went on IR. Green Bay acquired running back Caleb Johnson from Pittsburgh. Packers running back Josh Jacobs is on the commissioner's list, essentially paid leave. In the WNBA, Atlanta over Minnesota, 89-81. We also had WNBA wins for Dallas, just final, Golden State and LA, each one. And now the WNBA is on break after the schedule came out saying, hey, FIBA World Cup's in Berlin in September, so they couldn't finish the season in time. They'll conclude the regular season in late September when really nobody is paying attention, no offense. Pato O'Ward won both IndyCar races in Wisconsin. And earlier in baseball, we did have a Yankees win of 16-1 over Boston. 5 home runs in the game for the Yanks. Dodgers won at Detroit 6-1. Atlanta won at 7th straight, a 10-inning win against Colorado 3-2. And the Phillies sent the Angels to a 7th straight loss, 5-2. And guys, with 2 outs in the bottom of the ninth, Pete Crow Armstrong has just homered again, his 2nd of the night.
0: My gosh.
2: It's 7-5 Reds. Again, 2 outs in the ninth. Cubs may be losing anyway, but for PCA, as he's known, that's 38 home runs, 91 RBIs, and batting .283 this season. Well, there's one story in the world of golf today. At least we thought one. I found a second one, so I'll lead with that briefly. On the European Tour, Birmingham, England today, Joe Dean was the winner. He'd never won a tour title there before until today when he shot a 9-under 63 in the final round. A guy ranked 292 captures this weekend's title there at age 32, and he had started the final round 7 strokes off the lead. This was the first tournament in Team Europe's qualifying process for next year's Ryder Cup. This winner, again in his 30s, and had never won on the European Tour before, during the pandemic spent time delivering groceries and wound up doing it for nearly 4 years to fund his golf when he didn't have a tour card. And his caddy was the woman who he just married in July after the Open Championship. Yes, his wife was on the bag. You can make up your own jokes somewhere in there. We did in Atlanta finish the PGA Tour season. World number one, Scottie Scheffler, had already taken home a decent chunk of change because a lot of the FedEx Cup bonus money was paid out after last weekend with spots clinched, such as Scheffler's top spot. That was worth $23 million.
0: Man.
2: And then he won in Atlanta and gets the FedEx Cup trophy and a first prize check of $10 million today. Victor Hovland had entered today with a one-stroke lead. In fact, he was three up on Scheffler. Scheffler had a good start. They battled. Hovland dropped another shot at 17, so Scheffler was up three going to the 18th and wound up claiming the cup, the money, the win, and the number one ranking, and it just doesn't end for this guy. And gentlemen, Tiger Woods is no longer the all-time leading money winner on the PGA Tour. He had earned, on course, $120 million. Mm. Wow. Scottie Scheffler is now at $130 million and counting. Victor Hovland got $5 million today for finishing second at the Tour Championship. And I'll go ahead and put it this way. Somebody named Ryan Gerard finished third and gets a check for $3.7 million. He finished ahead of all those who tied for fourth, including Rory McIlroy. That group, they each get $1.7 million. You could have finished dead last 30th this weekend and still get over $350,000. Scottie Scheffler, in his first 17 starts this year, finished top five 11 times out of the 17. He wound up with only one tournament victory during the regular season, but he's still the best. He comes back for this win, and in fact, that is now, in this playoff format that's been going about 20 years, Scheffler has four playoff wins, McIlroy six, Dustin Johnson with six. But it's his second victory in this year's playoffs. A couple weeks ago in Memphis, he won the opening leg by 8 strokes. And remember last week I'd mentioned he'd been battling this viral illness, the hand, foot, and mouth disease, and the blisters on his hand, and still in St. Louis, he wound up tied for 12th, and he wound up winning in Atlanta today. Already a congratulations tweet from Tiger Woods on what a season. And he's going to be joining Tiger Woods in December when they announce PGA Tour Player of the Year. That is, those two will have won it in their careers 5 consecutive times. Woods had won it every season through 2003. So on the golf schedule, we do have late September, the President's Cup. We've got early December in Bahamas, Hero World Challenge. But as far as the tour, it'll restart in Hawaii in mid-January. Back to you.
0: Well, Steve, thanks, first Steve. And foremost, yes, thank you. And hey, your 7:30 Pacific time golf work throughout the year of 2026.
1: Spectacular.
0: Is award worthy. And so you've started a thing that probably deserves its own social media handles and things like that. So we should work on that. I did have one.
2: Shows
0: last...
2: you how much concern I have about my brand, as some people call it in the industry.
0: Yeah, no. We know what your brand is, Steve, and you're crushing it. But before we leave golf until January or February or whatever, those records that you were talking about, the on-course career earnings, where do the contracts that golfers signed with live?
2: Oh, true. Because that's not
0: factor into that.
2: That's not technically earned money, right? That's contract money.
0: Fair, but obviously PGA Tour players don't have contract money.
2: Right, but they're talking about a PGA record for on-course earnings, so that would be a no in both categories.
0: Right. No, I get that. I thought it fit into the conversations we've had this year.
2: Absolutely.
0: To mention that, for example, you said Scottie Scheffler has now made $130 million on the course in his career. He would need to triple that just to make what John Rahm got for going to live.
2: And I would go to all the success that Tiger Woods had, a point that we've brought up with the influence of LIV Golf in making purses larger in the real golf tour, where I can't say this enough. It's such an American thing, and it should be praised and lauded by all of us that there is competition in any industry because it makes whoever's in first place better because somebody's actually chasing them. You don't ever want like one gas station in your town or one medical clinic in your town or in this case, one golf tour for the whole world. You know, it's better if there's more because look at what we're getting next year. The PGA Tour has changed and will continue to change. They're going to have more signature events, which are events that mimic what LIV Golf had, which is $20 million purses and $4 million. I mean, they've been paying out not just in the majors, but some of these signature events, more money than the PGA Tour has ever paid out for tournaments before, which is why somebody can pass Tiger Woods already, by the way.
0: No, it's well said. And it's why the Dodgers must be eliminated. No, I'm kidding. I'm kidding. We don't need, I'm kidding. I'm just kidding.
1: Are you?
0: Yes.
1: Are you?
2: He's referring to the team that has a losing record against any opponent with a 500 marker better this year.
0: That is exactly what I'm referring to.
2: It's a fait accompli, apparently.
0: Steve, awesome as always.
2: Thank you
0: so much, my friend. Steve DeSager, who, I'm no doubt will be with us throughout the football season, but that's it for Steve on golf for 2026, apparently, Ephraim.
1: It was a hell of a run.
0: It's a hell of a run. It's a lot. I learned a lot.
1: A lot.
0: You know what I mean? We're not usually at learning age, but I learned a lot when Steve comes on. So anyway, few more NFL predictions to throw out there coming up next. That's Ephraim. I'm Mark. This is Fox Football Sunday on Fox Sports Radio.
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5: 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Fires toward the end zone. 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

0: This is Fox Football Sunday. That's Ephraim Salam. I'm Mark Willard. Congrats on your Jadarian Price pick. Zach Charbonnet will start the year on the PUP list, Ephraim. So he's out at least four games. So I know we don't like root for injuries, but he was already hurt. So figured that was a safe space for you. If I had to go through the teams that we talked about earlier, the division champions from last year, the last place teams, what if I made you kind of declare a confidence level of pick? In other words, I'm going to make you circle one team that's definitely going to win the division. One team and one team only.
1: Okay.
0: Who do you feel absolutely best about winning their division?
1: Houston.
0: I had a feeling that you were going to say that. I think that's a really good pick. I really do. Look, the Titans are not a threat. The Colts are interesting just because we're trying to figure out what we saw at the beginning of last year. Is that real or imagined? Jaguars are a team, but it felt like things were going their way a lot last year. And I guess it's, at the end of it all, what you're really saying is defense is what wins.
1: Well, yeah, especially a historic defense.
0: Right.
1: And I mean, I'm under the belief that they, Stroud can't play any worse.
0: I think he's going to be better this year.
1: He can't be worse.
0: Is their offensive line better? You would know this better than me.
1: It is better.
0: Okay. If it's better, he will play better.
1: But that'd be impossible to duplicate.
0: Right.
1: So that to me, with that defense, gives them the edge in that division.
0: I think that's the right pick. I really do. I think I would make the exact same selection if I had to circle one team that I feel very, very strongly is going to win the division. The other team that I would have considered in this conversation is actually Buffalo.
1: Oh, that's a good one.
0: It's the Buffalo Bills, because I don't think the Dolphins are a threat. I don't think the Jets are a threat, and the Patriots, to me, are one of the most ripe for regression teams. They had a schedule last year that was, I mean, you couldn't script something like that. It ended up being so easy. And, I just look at their first four games this year. Forget the whole thing, because there'll be some hard games and some easy games everywhere. But the New England Patriots will go at Seattle, home to Pittsburgh, at Jacksonville, at Buffalo. That's September and early October.
1: That's tough living.
0: Yeah. For a team that also had a really weird offseason.
1: Yeah. You think?
0: Just a little bit. A little distracting out there in the streets for the New England Patriots. So I really like, and I think Buffalo did some tightening of the screws. I know it's a new staff, but they've decided to actually give Josh Allen a receiving weapon. That's fun. If they can just play above average defense, to me, the Buffalo Bills are easily the class of the AFC East.
1: Yeah, that makes sense.
0: You know?
1: Yeah, I can see that. I definitely can see that.
0: And I look at Josh Allen the same way people look at NBA stars when they question whether or not enough has been put around him. Like, that's kind of a thing to me also with Josh Allen. Everybody thinks he's the best player in the NFL, and he's never even been to a Super Bowl. You got to get some more stuff going on.
1: Got to get it.
0: You know?
1: Yep.
0: Great show, man. Brother. Yep, you too. We are 1 week closer, but continuing on. For Ephraim Salam, I'm Mark Willard. Talk to you next week.
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16: 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I see the standings as you go into the end of last year, and certain teams are rising to the top, some of the names that you're kind of familiar with. 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
20: In Major League Baseball tonight, the Reds were winners at the Cubs 7-5. Rookie Sal Stewart with his 31st homer. In the loss for the Cubbies, Pete Crow Armstrong with two long balls. He has 38 home runs. Philadelphia handed the Angels a seventh straight loss, 5-2. Atlanta won its seventh game in a row, a 10-inning victory over Colorado, 3-2. The Dodgers were winners at Detroit, 6-1, behind winning pitcher Tyler Glasnow, who's 4-0 on the year. And the Yankees hit five home runs and beat Boston 16-1. Scotty Scheffler took the PGA's Tour Championship by three strokes over Victor Hovland. Rory McIlroy tied for fourth place, five shots back. Defensive tackle Aaron Donald officially returned to the Rams. Wide receiver Odell Beckham made the Giants roster. The Titans waived quarterback Will Levis. In the WNBA, Atlanta beat Minnesota. And IndyCar champion for the season again, Alex Palou. I'm Steve DeSig.
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26: Oh, let's go, stinking genius.
27: Let's go, big boy. Let's go.
26: Don't know if you noticed out in the open, a Fox Football Sunday. Tis back. It is back.
27: We had
26: more week zero games. And again, college football, this is the last year of week zero games because in 365 days, we'll be coming to you live on a Fox Football Sunday after a full slate of games.
27: Yeah.
26: Because they've moved up the schedule. But eight games is the most that they've had in a while. So most we've ever had on a week zero.
27: Rename week zero to like week -8 or something like
26: that. Well, it doesn't exist anymore. So
27: yeah, it was horrible. Absolutely horrible.
26: No, it wasn't.
27: Chris. It left me in tears.
26: Did you watch Hawaii Stanford?
27: Yes, I did actually. That you know, you've killed me.
26: Did you watch UNLV Memphis? I mean, I thought they had some good game. If you like old school football, baby, TCU and North Carolina was a good
27: one. I watched that.
26: What's wrong? Go watch freaking Law and Order. Why are you even doing a sports show? You're going to come in here and the first thing you're going to do is grinch and moan about the games we had on Saturday.
27: I watched North Carolina TCU like it was the national championship. Okay. I mean, I'm front and center. I'm on every play and the whole thing. And it was a good first quarter. After that, the scoring stopped and the defense took over.
26: It rained.
27: What'd you say?
26: It rained.
27: It rained. And yeah, it took away some of the offense, but
26: some.
27: Yeah. It just kind of ruined the game, put a damper. And of course, Belichick had an attitude after the game when the reporter tried to talk to him. And you know, he gives a stinking attitude. I guess nothing has changed for Belichick. That's good. So at least I'll get the root for him, the other next 10 games on that. So, but at least we got things going. It might not have been a great schedule. You killed me. You've crushed me. Because of you, my picks went 3-4. You destroyed me. Did you see that game, the Hawaii game? Because I gave out Stanford. Yeah. I switched to Hawaii and look at, they had the backdoor cover on me like that on the fumble, with like a minute left in the game. That just absolutely crushed me on that one.
26: I don't know that I've ever watched a game that was more confusing than that game because maybe New Mexico State and Florida State, but I mean, Stanford was just dominating them. They had that game covered. It was 23-7 going into the fourth quarter.
27: Yep.
26: And then all of a sudden you look up and Hawaii has taken the lead. So it was wild. Kudos to Hawaii for fighting and keeping it a game, but that game had no business. I mean, no business being that close. And then to have Stanford still cover on the fumble return for a touchdown. Why do you wait for college football or even, you'll do this same thing after week one when the Dolphins lose to the Raiders. Why do you wait for football to get here only to complain about it?
27: No,
26: what's wrong with you?
27: I'll be happy next week when we're full slate into week one.
26: No, you won't. And by the way, the games suck next week too.
27: I watch others. Did you see what happened on the 1 yard line of the fumble recovery of the Hawaii Stanford?
26: Yeah,
27: game.
26: Where he thought about stopping there, but yeah, then just decided to take it all in.
27: Yeah, and somebody was yelling, "No, go in, you idiot, go in."
26: Well, either that or he just realized, yeah, I don't think they have any chance to get anything here.
27: It was, either way, yeah, I might as well go without that.
26: I just might as well score. How often does a linebacker get an opportunity or an edge rusher to go score a touchdown? But, hey, yeah, listen, it's done. Now it's going to be very interesting to see how these college administrators and coaches kind of shape the first week of the season next year. You know, we didn't have a lot of big games ever in week zero, but, you know, maybe they want to get some of those games out of the way early. I kind of get the sense, Arnie, that most teams are wanting like a, not a preseason game, but to have week one be more like what week one's going to be next weekend, you know, where you're not going to have a lot of big time matchups. You're going to have a lot of teams that, you know, might be kind of one sided because they're preparing for maybe a bigger matchup in week two. Like this year, Texas and Texas State play in the opener. And then, you know, those two teams are Texas and Texas State playing the opener. I don't even know off the top of my head who Ohio State has. It might be like Kent State, but it's not the opening game of the season, right? You get a game under your belts. I think you're going to see a lot more of that. I think Arnie Spanier is going to be able to come in here, even though week zero isn't a thing anymore in college football. I think you're still going to be able to complain about week one not necessarily having exciting games.
27: No, they're not complaining that the, even though it's a big game, they're playing a neutral site game. By the way,
26: well, they're not even doing that as much anymore.
27: Well, I was about to ask you if they do play big games early on, will it be neutral site? You know, some people like to do that. They'll go to Dallas or Atlanta or something. Or I don't know. Not too many people like to go to hostile territory right off the bat in week two, especially in one of the top five places to play.
26: I think we're probably entering an era, unfortunately, where we're going away from the big time non-conference games anyway, because we've gone full circle back to, what's the best way to put this? You better have a pretty record. It doesn't matter who you beat. You know, you better be undefeated. So whenever we sit here and complain because, I don't know, Oklahoma plays UTEP or who do you guys play? Like Northern Arizona.
27: Yeah.
26: People are going to want to be 3-0 in their non-conference slate. But I hope, you know, I've never been to the Big House. I'm going to Michigan in 2 weeks, right? I'm going to see a game in Michigan in 2 weeks, right? I want these games to continue. I'm sure Ohio State and Texas fans want to see games like that continue. But I don't know, man, if it continues to reward, hey, you might be 9-3, but it doesn't matter. There's an 11-1 team that, you know, they won all their non-conference games, even though you played better teams. I think it's going to be real fascinating to see how schools kind of adjust to that over time.
27: Wait a minute, and
26: the selection committee too.
27: You've never been to the Big House. Never been there.
26: Yeah, never been there. Why? I mean, Oklahoma's never played them.
27: Let me welcome you to the Big House. Do you know what that is?
26: Well, you're shaking your keys?
27: Yeah, that's all they do. Everybody takes their keys out of their pocket and they shake their keys for the whole damn game. I feel like taking their keys and tossing it over the railing.
26: I don't think you want to do that. Well, did you get your butt kicked a lot at games when you went to? Like, are you one of the guys that ends up fighting like I see on Twitter every single time I open up X? Were you one of those dudes?
27: Yeah, I was one of those dudes starting crap and having fun. But no, look, it was, at least we got it going. NFL is around the corner. We did it. We made it here. Not that it was tough. You know, I was thinking about this today back in the old days.

0: the Stave score. Mm-hmm. I'm like, man, it didn't take long for him to get on the hot seat, right? My goodness.
1: Yeah, he's on it.
0: Yeah.
1: I mean, he's on it, man. And they did not play. You're right. I watched a lot of that game. It was on the CW.
0: Okay, there you go.
1: I'm not overly familiar with the CW's football broadcast, but I was locked in. I know I think they had done some like Washington State and Oregon State games last year. But yeah, that looked dicey, man. How about the crowds in week one? I honestly thought the crowd in Ireland was the best crowd of the day. Yeah. Virginia's was pretty good too. I don't know how much you watched their domination.
0: I watched a lot of their
1: game.
0: State. Yeah.
1: But there was nobody at the Stanford game. I mean, USC, what was that? I mean, I know it's hot outside, but welcome to August.
0: Did they print the wrong date on the tickets or something like that?
1: I don't know.
0: I'm going to run tape of what you said last week. So, Alex, roll tape on that. Oh, Lincoln Riley runs it up against teams like San Jose State. Take USC to win.
1: They did win. They just didn't win by enough.
0: Yeah,
1: they
0: had give me that.
1: They had a fourth quarter lead that was, they gave up 20 points in the fourth quarter. Chris Felica, maybe you've heard of him, Bear.
0: Yeah.
1: The average points scored by Lincoln Riley as a head coach against a group of five opponent was 57 points per game. So, I mean, I was hoping that they wouldn't absolutely completely just tap out in the fourth quarter, but they did.
0: Tapped out in the second half. Jeez.
1: They at least scored a touchdown in the third quarter. Do you think it's fair to call out USC fans over that? And I love how there's receipts out there because everyone's like, it's too hot. No one shows up to games when it's hot outside. And then,
0: of course,
1: somebody finds the picture from when Pete Carroll's team opened up in August and it was absolutely packed and you couldn't find a seat. I mean, and it was San Jose State, by the way.
0: Right.
1: It was
0: far away from campus.
1: Yeah.
0: Right.
1: It was a 12:30 kickoff and there were 84,325 fans there. Now they announced 51,000.
0: Oh yeah. Right.
1: At the Coliseum yesterday, but I don't know, dude. That was pretty embarrassing.
0: Well, you know, unfortunately, that's the way it is in Los Angeles. I mean, USC, I remember, you know, tickets are plentiful, to be honest with you. I'm sure you had no problems getting free tickets for that. I feel bad because, you know, college football is big. And then you can go to the Rose Bowl or to the Coliseum and, you know, probably not even see sellout crowds even for the big games out there. It does kind of suck. They take their second fiddle to the Lakers, to the Dodgers. I mean, there's so much else going on. It's the entertainment capital of the world. So there's really not a lot of room for college football. Let me tell you something. College basketball used to be big for UCLA. And I'm talking even post-Wooden. It was, I mean, that place was packed. All the stars would go there. Now it's just an afterthought, but, it's tough. It's tough for UCLA and especially where they play, like you said, Pasadena and the Coliseum. So you got to do a little bit of traveling to get there.
1: I wonder if that's just a magnification of USC has to win in order to get people back in. I filled in for the overnight show last night.
0: Yeah, look at you filling in.
1: I'll give you a pass. It was San Jose State. It was in the heat. I'll give you a pass, right? But if I see this again in a couple of weeks, Arnie, that's unacceptable.
0: Let me ask you a question. How many people would have been at the game if the game was in Tuscaloosa and Alabama was playing San Jose State?
1: It would have been sold out
0: in the middle of the heat and all that. Oh, geez. Of course it would be sold out.
1: It would have been sold out. It would have been people pining away to get in. But I also, okay, let's flip it. What if that was USC and Alabama in LA? In that same, I mean, and they're playing in week zero. Does that affect that crowd that much? I would hope so.
0: Yeah.
1: A lot of Alabama fans would be there.
0: That's exactly what I was about to say. The only reason it would be a sellout is because of the Alabama fans and they'd make it 50-50. If you're relying on just USC fans selling out a game against Alabama, that's not going to happen. Again, those are the old days, not the new days. Maybe you'd have a pretty decent crowd of 75,000 plus. Remember, Coliseum was like 100,000. So, it's certainly, you know, plenty of room out there, but, I don't think it will sell out even if Alabama came to town.
1: You might be right. It was just disappointing. And you got
0: it was real bad. Yeah.
1: I live in
0: they
1: a place.
0: They put out a statement, Chris. I'm sorry. They put out a statement.
1: You led me right into it. Yeah. It was so bad that USC

0: felt the need to put out a statement tonight. Like, I don't get it. It's, you didn't have a great crowd. It's fine. It happens.
1: Yeah.
0: But let's just hope that it doesn't happen again. And we'll go ahead and give everyone a, I don't know, I don't want to say necessarily a free pass, but we'll give you a tap out. It was, that game was 35-3 in the third quarter. How in the world did they not cover that number? How 35-3 heading into the fourth quarter and you don't cover 28? Come on.
1: What's better for your program when you see like 20,000 people out there and you're beating the snot out of San Jose State, even though you've only won by 16 at the end of the game, or packing 80, 90,000 and playing an out of conference game against a Georgia or an Alabama or whoever it may be, and having a place packed, even though you risk losing a game?
0: Yeah, I think you want to win games now. Like just what I said earlier, Arnie, I think you're in this world where you want to go win games. And you want those games, right? You want Oklahoma, Michigan.
1: Course,
0: you
1: yeah.
0: want, I mean, I'll throw Auburn and Baylor in there. You want LSU and Clemson, but I don't know, man. I worry about the future of those games. TV networks want those games. Absolutely. They want those games, but we shall see. Hey, one other college note before we move on.
1: Yeah.
0: It's official. LSU is going to try to roster at least three guys that were cut from NFL.
1: Yeah,
0: teams.
1: I saw that. What is one an offensive lineman?
0: No, it's a tight end, an edge rusher, and a linebacker.
1: Okay.
0: For right now. The SEC, every other conference has had rules they put in that say you can't do this. The SEC did as well, but they're the only league that's dealing with one of their teams challenging them, right? No one in the Big Ten right now is saying we're going to roster him yet. No one in the Big 12 or the ACC. So LSU has kind of gone all in. The SEC has said, all right, we'll honor the ruling, but we're not giving up. We'll see you in court on Thursday. You think these guys still get an opportunity to play? Or do you think they end up fighting and keeping them out of college football? It's three guys right now.
1: I think they're going to be able to play this year. And then I think they're going to go ahead and draw the line out.
0: Well, it's
1: there.
0: A 1 year only thing.
1: Yeah, but, you know, are we just talking about it because they played in the NFL? Because there's a lot of guys that play professionally in basketball over in Europe and other
0: They're
1: leagues like that.
0: Too.
1: And they come out and play for colleges all the time. We'd be losing out on a lot of players if we held that same standard to college, Chris, in basketball.
0: Well, I got to tell you something. The whole idea that this is going to open up floodgates is a little bit off like point. This is a specific sect of players,
1: right,
0: that graduated, that were in the class of 2022, who realized they had a fourth year of fifth year of eligibility after decisions had been made, right, to turn pro. So I don't think that suddenly you're going to see this happen every single year. This is a 1 year and a 1 year only kind of a thing. But in basketball, in basketball, you know, we're pulling guys out of Europe. We're pulling guys out of small islands and all across the world to come over and play. So I don't know how they're going to stop that loophole.
1: That would absolutely crush college basketball. A lot of guys that have played in foreign leagues are like first round draft picks. So I'm curious how it's going to affect college basketball. But for now, we'll see how it affects those three guys. But at least we got football going. You know, I did watch the games. I was all into the North Carolina TCU. I was pulling for TCU. Belichick, which is such a horse's ass at the end of the game. They weren't that impressive.
0: Wait, did he do something on the field? Because I listened to his press conference, and his press conference was fine. He was great.
1: Yeah, he kind of like shrugged off the reporter, kind of turned his back to her, while he was running off there. And what is wrong? You know, his son has been gone from the team for, it was like people were just learning that his son was gone from the team. That was announced weeks ago, wasn't it, Chris?
0: People don't pay attention to college football.
1: Yeah, I'm just wondering, you know, was he calling plays from a phone or something? They never like cleared that up. I didn't know what the hell was
0: going on. No, he was not. He's away from the team. He's taking care of personal matters. It's kind of there's a lot of different rumors out there, but it's centered around one specific thing that he's dealing with right now.
1: Okay.
0: And so no, he's not magically calling plays or anything. He's away from the team. And Belichick even shouted out him and Michael Lombardi in his post game press conference, which is which was, I mean, I sat and listened to it. I was kind of shocked by how much he even talked about it to begin with. Remember, their GM, Michael Lombardi, is right. away from the team too, but they found a way to win. So I'm kind of rooting for him. You and I are on opposite sides of this. I want to see him win. But I think they're going to be in big trouble in North Carolina. All right. We got a break. That's everything from anything else you want to add from college football before we dive into NFL for the next 40 minutes of hour one.
1: No, I'm just ready for, okay. I mean, we'll take a look at some of the early games, coming up. What is they start on Thursday again? And there were some kind of, other games that were quite remarkable, but, otherwise, it was, look, I wish there was just more games and more big games, but that's okay. I could wait till Thursday and then they start the onslaught. You play on Friday, right?
0: That's right. Oklahoma plays on Friday night next week against UTEP. But yeah, you got a bevy of games on Thursday and none of them are necessarily jaw dropping, but you do get Colorado at Georgia Tech. You know, you do get one kind of interesting game on Thursday night. We'll preview that whole schedule coming up. So Fox Football Sunday, when we come back, rosters are set for now. We had a bevy of moves, but maybe the biggest move happened when Arnie sent the Roman numeral rundown and he's already changed his Super Bowl pick. We'll talk about it next right here on Fox Sports Radio.
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0: All right, it's Arnie and Plank on a Fox Football Sunday.
1: Yes.
0: Still got a week before the NFL gets here, but I became more familiar with a term called gaslighting this week. We had someone at work that we realized had been gaslighting us. And I realized as I had my Saturday routine, and thank you for understanding that I worked an overnight, not sending it until 8:30 this morning for our 10
1: PM show. Yeah, I let you sleep in a little bit. You're welcome.
0: Thank you. You're welcome. After spending countless weeks telling us just how incredible the upgrade was at coach and quarterback and how they have the easiest schedule and how we're a bunch of morons and we don't watch football, and telling you that your Miami Super Bowl pick is dumb.
1: And I'm the smartest guy in the room.
0: That's right. You have changed your Super Bowl pick to now what you're calling in Roman numeral four.
1: Yeah.
0: Your real Super Bowl pick, which is neither team that you had picked to make the Super Bowl leading up to this week.
1: I still like the Cowboys, but I kind of backed away from them.
0: Why?
1: Well, I just don't.
0: Because everybody else is picking the Rams?
1: Wait, don't give away my pick right now. I'm not done with that.
0: I'm just guessing.
1: Yeah, well, that and did you hear what the Jeff Hafley had to say, the Dolphin head coach, about the season coming up?
0: You mean the thing that we all have known since basically they trotted that roster out there? Yeah, go ahead.
1: Success won't be defined by winning. No, you can't. No, that's the only definition of success is how many games you win. You're not succeeding if you're going 2-15 or anything like that. I still think we're going to be better than people are giving us credit for. But my real Super Bowl pick is going to be the Rams and my Buffalo Bills out in Los Angeles this year. So I'm looking forward to that. Then I'm actually, my wife will go to the game and maybe I'll come out to LA and do the show out there.
0: Wait, what?
1: Yeah.
0: Are you changing your Super Bowl pick or not?
1: Yeah, Rams and the Bills.
0: Then why would you come out here?
1: Well, my wife is a Bills fan.
0: Oh, okay. I'm sorry. Yeah. I thought you were trying to claim the Rams or something. Hey, by the way, funny, and I wonder where Paul is. Where's Paul, our Bills Mafia guy that's always a great contributor on Sunday nights? Has there ever been a new stadium that opens up that's had more issues than the Bills Stadium has? Do you see now they're actually changing out the turf? They're going to put a whole new grass surface on it before their first home game in a couple weeks?
1: No, I didn't. So what happened to the original turf they put in?
0: Too much clotting, too much dirt was coming up. I guess it wasn't settled or there was something wrong with it. So I think one of the players, and I believe this is a very professional term, so I would like to apologize for using it on the national airways, but he referred to the turf as ass. I don't think there's any other way to kind of put it. So they're putting brand new grass fields on in Buffalo before their first game. How about that?
1: Wow. That didn't take them long to first some of the obstruction from the seats and now the field. I mean, what can really go wrong next?
0: Yeah,
1: I mean,
0: nothing.
1: That takes care of pretty much everything now.
0: So are you then openly admitting that you've just been talking out of your backside
1: No.
0: Because there's not anything magical you could have seen in the preseason that would lead you to change this pick from Dolphins-Cowboys to Bills versus Rams.
1: I think the Cowboys and the Rams are going to play in the NFC championship game. So I'm just changing the winner of the championship game. That's all I'm doing there, from the Cowboys to the Rams. No big deal. I changed to the Bills because, let's face it, the AFC East is just not a juggernaut. They get two bye weeks, and then they get two easy games against the Jets, two easy games against the Patriots, and probably one game against the Dolphins. So that's like seven bye weeks. That helps them out toward, you know, when it gets to playoff time. I think it's going to be an easy year for Buffalo. Well, they're going to be sitting pretty. They'll be the number one seed going in.
0: The team that you originally picked is also in the East, too. I mean, you're all like, yeah, suddenly you're looking at the East after, you know, cramming the Dolphins down our throat.
1: I didn't know they were going to trade as well. I didn't know they were going to trade yours.
0: Oh, yeah. Okay. That makes all the difference. All right, Steve DeSager comes rolling in with everything that's trending in the world of sports. What's going on, Steve? Uh-oh. Steve not here?
20: Yeah, definitely here. Hello, gentlemen, and definitely thank you for the gaslighting reference, because that is something that occurs on this show on a weekly basis.
0: Wow. All the time.
1: Wow.
20: For those who don't know, manipulate to try and make someone doubt their own memory, and I hear Chris Weekly say, no, Arnie, I heard you say specifically that... The term comes from the Oscar-winning black and white movie Gaslight from back in the 1940s, where the husband is. So that's a very famous movie, Ingrid Bergman. And as far as USC, Chris, you do not have to wait long to see what the next USC crowd is going to be like, because Fox TV this Friday night has USC hosting Fresno State.
0: Oh,
20: I don't know who's going to be there. at kickoff at 6 o'clock on a Friday night in downtown L.A. But go ahead, give it a shot. TV rules all. On their non-conference, a year from now, USC is going to be hosting UNLV and Nevada. Fresno State's back in L.A. in a couple years. Keep in mind, there is no Notre Dame schedule on the schedule for a while.
0: 2030.
20: USC Notre Dame, when it resumes in 2030, will be a week one game at the Coliseum, which is, by the way, a stadium where capacity is down to 77,000 seats. USC has put a lot of money into renovations in recent years, so it's been a long time since it sat 90 or 100,000. Those renovations do make it more modern. They were much needed. USC's been playing football in that stadium since 1923.
1: Wow.
20: Even before the 1932 Olympics were in that stadium. But yeah, it was a small crowd. Let's just leave it at that. There are legitimate excuses, but in the end, that's what they are.
0: Excuses.
20: A note on the Virginia game, by the way. I had heard the Virginia Athletic Department really wanted to do all in its power to start the season off well and get a good crowd, and they got the good vibe and a dominant win yesterday, and it was a huge crowd. The fact is, they were giving away free tickets.
0: Yes,
1: oh,
0: they
1: wow.
0: were.
1: There
0: they
1: you
0: papered
1: go.
0: The place.
20: In the, it was like papering the house for a boxing match. Charlottesville City Schools, not just staff, school families could get up to four free tickets just being part of the city school system for the game yesterday.
1: There you go.
20: So, yes, they had a large crowd. Congratulations.
1: Any way you have to do it, do
20: it. Yeah,
1: exactly.
20: It started off very well for them, and unlike last year, it actually counted as a conference game.
0: That's right.
20: As far as what's going on in New York City right now, some notable things. First off, the U.S. Open started this morning. Venus Williams is playing her first round match against Sophia Kennan tonight. It has yet to start. It's 11:35 in New York because at Arthur Ashe Stadium, they've just begun set number five of Novak Djokovic tied against an unknown from Argentina.
1: Yeah, he's losing now.
20: It's two sets apiece, and for the moment, he's down 1-0, but serving to tie early in the fifth set. And Djokovic has thrown up multiple times during this match. As the one of the analysts said, I cannot imagine how much fluid he has lost in this match as we hit set number five. This is the longest first rounder he's ever played at a U.S. Open, needless to say. And there's still another match coming after midnight in New York. So all those people in Europe that are tennis fans, before you head off to work, you'll be able to see Venus Williams live in your London TV.
0: That's crazy.
20: Scottie Scheffler.
0: I was wondering
20: yes?
0: why it was on, but
20: yeah,
0: I guess we're still going.
20: Live and still going. Scottie Scheffler won the PGA Tour Championship by three strokes over Victor Hovland. Defensive tackle Aaron Donald officially returned to the Rams after 2 years of retirement. Wide receiver Odell Beckham made the Giants roster. The WNBA is now on a break after the four games tonight. Atlanta beat Minnesota today 89-81. Coming up in women's hoops is the FIBA World Cup in Berlin that starts this week. Pato O'Ward took both IndyCar races in Wisconsin. Alex Palou clinched the season title, his fifth of his career. NASCAR's regular season finished last night at Daytona. Tonight's ball game at Wrigley Field, Chicago, went to the Reds over the Cubs 7-5. Rookie of the Year candidate Sal Stewart with his 31st home run for the Cubs. Two long balls for Pete Crow Armstrong. He has 38 home runs. The Phillies have won 13 of 15 after a win at the Angels today 5-2. Halos have lost seven straight. The worst team in the National League, the Rockies, lost again, this time in 10 innings at Atlanta 3-2. The Braves have won seven in a row. The Dodgers and Tyler Glasnow won 6-1 at Detroit. The Yankees hit five home runs and beat up Boston 16-1. Tampa Bay with two in the bottom of the 11th, down San Diego 5-4. Guys, in this game, the best closer in the league was there to close it out for San Diego. Mason Miller, two outs in the ninth, man on base.
1: I was watching this game.
20: Home run down the left field line ties the game. How? It went off the outfielder's glove and over the wall. He actually made the catch flying through the air.
1: They're going to look back at that and realize they made a mistake because he caught it on the right side of the fence and his momentum in the glove went over and then the ball popped out. Once the ball went over to the other side of the fence, I think it's a catch right there and then. I think they're going to rule it that and and say, you know, we screwed up. That should have been a catch.
20: If I can maybe borrow a football phrase, he didn't complete the catch. He had nothing to present to the umpire. He banged into the low wall in Tampa, or St. Pete, I should say, and the ball flew out of his glove and right over. Not as entertaining as that Canseco clip where it hit him in the head and went over the fence, but it's the same result. By the way, for those who didn't hear, on Friday, the Rays got approval for a new ballpark, finally. And it's going to be across the street from the Tampa Bay Bucs Stadium. The Tampa Bay Rays are actually going to play in Tampa, Florida for the first time.
1: Wow.
20: In 2029, if and when they get this built. I only say if because, you know, there are other material things to work out.
1: I don't believe it.
20: The approval is there. And the lease at the current place, which everybody has always complained about, runs out after 2028.
0: 2028. All right, thanks, Steve. Mm-hmm. That's a look at what's trending in the world of sports right now. Now, I got to tell you something.
1: Yeah.
0: I think you have completely and totally gaslit me, man.
1: Oh,
0: I'm
1: wow.
0: so angry about you switching your Super Bowl pick.
1: I told you when I made my pick, I get to change it up to the start of the season. So now that we're done with the preseason, a few things I wanted to change. I don't like that Halfley's like, oh, we don't define success by winning. That bugs the hell out of me. So that scares me also. And I'm starting to think, well, maybe they're not going to the Super Bowl, although I still think they're going to have a great year. And when they do, I want to get credit for that. And I do think it's between the Rams and the Cowboys. That was a tough call on that one.
0: Yeah. Okay. I mean, what I just have to basically ask one more time. What is it in the preseason that you saw? Was it just more time in the lab, kind of thinking
1: you know,
0: about
1: we watch like, football different. I've got that football
0: right.
1: eye, and you guys really don't, Chris. It's just hard for me to really explain. You know what I mean?
0: Well, I mean, I would love an explanation at some point, but I'll just hopefully learn as we roll along. Well, your change has obviously caught the attention of our listeners.
1: Oh, has it?
0: I haven't checked. Best way to get in touch with the program is through X. You can follow us on Twitter/X. Arnie is at Stinkin' Genius One. I'm at Plank Show, but everybody better be following at Fox Sports Radio. 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
1: You like that song?
0: I'm Chris Plank. What's that?
1: You like this song?
0: Of course.
1: I requested it.
0: Did you request this?
1: Yes, I did.
0: Why is that?
1: I just kind of discovered it on the internet.
0: You just now discovered this song?
1: Yeah, a couple days ago.
0: Why did it take you so long?
1: Wow, it's been out.
0: I think it's been out for a while.
1: Okay.
0: It's basically called Georgia, I believe. Isn't that the name of the song?
1: Boston, I think.
0: Georgia. I'm sorry. Why did I say Georgia?
1: Get with it, big man. Oh, man.
0: On a train back. So why did you request this then? What is it? Does it tie into one of your takes or something?
1: It's just a catchy tune. That's all. No reason. No reason to rhyme for me. I just wanted to hear it. That's all.
0: Hey, I like this song. All right. Well, it's... in fairness, it's only been out since about March. So it's not like you're basically coming here and saying, man, have you guys heard this new song that's been out for
1: okay,
0: like
1: Okay, so that's not
0: years?
1: That much, yeah.
0: It's not
1: yeah.
0: too bad, right? That's not bad yeah. at all. The fans are not happy with you. Fans are not happy with you. Off our texts and tweets to the show.
1: Yeah.
0: First up is Mr. Nobody. He writes, what did I do to Arnie to make him want to curse Buffalo by saying, my Bills? I'm a Bills fan, and I don't want to see their season tanked already.
1: Oh, stop it. There's no flip-flopping on that. The Bills, like I said, they play in the easiest division. Let's be honest. It's downright disgusting. Two against the Jets.
0: Had two playoff teams in it last year, but okay, go ahead.
1: Let me tell you something. The Patriot game against Seattle, you can see how bad the Patriots are when Seattle just like beats the snot out of them. So they're going to have a terrible year this year. That schedule's finally going to catch up with them. And if Miami's not as good as I think they are, that's another two easy games for Buffalo. They're going to have an easy time of this.
0: Yeah. Theo writes, Arnie, on behalf of Bills Mafia, we're going to need to change your Super Bowl pick on the second hour of the AFC. Roman numeral 5, please stick with your Dolphins.
1: No, I can't do that. I finally came to light. I go, I can't pick the Dolphins, man. First of all, I'll probably end up jinxing them. But if they go to the Super Bowl, you know I'm going to take credit for that, right, Chris? You know I'm going to say
0: I mean, you take credit for a lot of things that happened that you didn't predict anyway, so I don't know why this would change at all. Shady Sean 420, my
1: yeah.
0: guy. There needs to be an in-depth, serious conversation on my Titans, who can't draft anyone and should have their draft picks taken away. The franchise folded and regulated to the CFL. Please sell the new Nissan Stadium.
1: What's more exciting? Who's going to have the number one seed for the playoffs, or who's going to fight it out for the number one pick in the draft? You got some people say the Dolphins, the Raiders, the Titans. There's some lonely teams down there at the bottom.
0: The Jets? Well, you're not going to include the Jets or the Browns
1: the Jets,
0: in this?
1: Yeah. Oh, the Browns too. You got five of them there.
0: Well, I think that the battle will be much more intense for the top seed because, I mean, it's going to be hard to tank. I think Arizona's going to back into some wins. I think your Dolphins are going to back into some wins.
1: Remember, that's my ache for Arch. Remember, that's my T-shirt. Don't take that. Ache for Arch.
0: If you're sitting there and you got a choice between Arch Manning or Dante Moore or Malik Willis, who are you going with?
1: Are you joking? Are you serious?
0: Yeah, I'm serious.
1: Really?
0: Yeah, you got those three guys. Dante Moore, who might have been the second pick and would have been in this year's draft.
1: I will
0: Malik Willis, who you have told us for a significant amount of time is this incredible upgrade for the Dolphins yeah. and this great quarterback.
1: I will call
0: and then Arch
1: in,
0: Manning, who's had one good year.
1: I will call in sick to the boss, drive down, pick up Arch Manning, and drive him out to Miami personally.
0: After all this trash you've talked about Malik Willis the last month,
1: You did say Arch Manning, right? I mean, is there another Arch Manning I'm not thinking about or what?
0: I mean, you did sit here and tell us about Malik Willis the entire month. And now all of a sudden, the week before the first game, you're like, oh man, I'll take Arch
1: Chris,
0: Manning in a heartbeat.
1: I know you're not going to understand this. Do your best that you can. There's a difference between dating a 7 and dating a 10. Okay. Big difference, my friend. And Arch is a 10. Okay. There you go.
0: What are you basing that on, other than his last name?
1: Oh, I could tell. You could just see his just the way he plays football, man. You don't see how he's been the number one pick. Didn't I tell you years ago that he was going to be the number one pick in the draft?
0: So did every single mock draft. But I'm asking for like, you're just saying, yeah, I see it. I mean, I understand he's gotten better, but I don't think he's played like the number one pick yet. And I like him a lot. I think he's really good. But I think people like you and others base this on his last name. And if that was Reggie Jackson, that was the quarterback at Texas right now, you wouldn't think twice about it.
1: I'll tell you, if he's half the quarterback of Peyton and Eli and almost as good as Archie, then I'm okay with everything. Okay, how about that? I'll be okay.
0: Half as good as those two with the way that you're talking about him? And by the way, he is also their nephew. He is not their son. So keep that in mind, too.
1: Yes, I know that. I know that.
0: Yeah. I do you? Because the way you're talking right now, I don't know. Ryan in San Diego. Please, Arnie, do not curse my Rams. Don't say it is O-V-E-R over, over, over. Do not curse my Rams. That's from Ryan in San Diego.
1: Yeah, it's done for that. The Rams, you might as well pencil them in already for the Super Bowl. They're probably already just thinking, you know, we'll have to bench everybody for the last couple of games and rest everybody. They're going to be so dominant this year, though it's tough. NFC has a lot of good teams, though, that's for sure.
0: I will add this, and this is a really good point from Rudy.
1: Yeah.
0: At Why Not Man 23 on the X. Summer is almost over, Arnie. No more flip-flops. And he doesn't just mean the shoes. He means you constantly flopping on your picks.
1: No, what do you mean flop? The season hasn't started yet. How can I be flopping on my picks? We haven't even played a game yet, for crying out loud.
0: Okay, I'm just going to say this one more time so you can quit gaslighting me.
1: Yeah.
0: You literally fought with us, yelled at us, called us morons for a month because we told you your Super Bowl pick was ridiculous. And then the final show before the full weekend of college football, you flip your Super Bowl pick and act like, oh yeah, see, this is whatever. This is what it's supposed to be. I told you guys all along. Like, you don't understand that. You don't see why everyone be like, dude, enough.
1: No, I told you before we even started that, you know, I'll pick one before the preseason, but I have the right to change things around as we get through the preseason.
0: All right. When we come back, Todd Furman will join us. And there is a lot to take away from cutdown day in the NFL. Bunch of deals. We'll update them next on Fox Sports Radio. We are Fox Sports.
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7: 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And at this point, what's wrong with it just being simply that? 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At this point, there's no more amateurism. You sat up there, me and you got into it because I think I get the sentiment of, hey, they're going to come back. They never touched the, you know, a field on an actual game of a pro, so technically they're not pros. I disagree with it, but okay. Then again, if I'm some stud running back, some stud receiver, some stud cornerback, if I want to go pro, let me. 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Be what the G League, be what the minor league is to the NFL. 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
15: Deshaun Watson saying over the weekend that the Browns fans were disrespectful when they booed him, and he said it's personal, it's not about performance. Do you uphold this claim or strike it down? I have spent several minutes deliberating the available information, and we have concluded that we strike Deshaun Watson's claim down into little pieces, little thousands of little tiny bite-sized pieces. He is still wallowing, Deshaun Watson, in the kiddie pool of victimhood. It's a shame. Unable to process. Things that make you go, like, why exactly does the fan in Cleveland have a problem with you, Deshaun Watson? Why would that be? What could possibly have taken place that would have rubbed people the wrong way? I don't know. It does involve rubbing.
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20: It's midnight in New York, and at the U.S. Open, Novak Djokovic has just lost his first rounder, battling illness. He was beaten in five sets. Coming right up, Venus Williams' first rounder will start against Sophia Kennan. Alex Palou clinched the season title for IndyCar, winning both races in Wisconsin today with Pato O'Ward. The WNBA is now on break after four games today. Atlanta beat Minnesota. Scottie Scheffler won the PGA's Tour Championship by three strokes over Victor Hovland. Curaçao took the Little League World Series final. Tonight in the major leagues, the Reds won 7-5 at the Cubs. Despite two more homers from the Cubbies, Pete Crow Armstrong, he has 38. Rookie Sal Stewart of the Reds with his 31st home run. Atlanta won its seventh game in a row, a 10-inning win over Colorado 3-2. Phillies won again, 5-2 at the Angels, who've dropped seven straight. The Dodgers and Tyler Glasnow won 6-1 at Detroit. I'm Steve DeSager.
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0: And Todd Furman will join us coming up in exactly 15 to 20 minutes. I say exactly, then I give you a time range. 15 to 20 minutes from now. And you heard from DeSager, big breaking news tonight. Novak Djokovic has been knocked out of the first round of the U.S. Open, which is still going on at midnight 01 Eastern time. So
1: Do people still want to see Venus? I mean, if you told me like Jimmy Connors or McEnroe were playing, I'd call in sick just to watch those guys. But nobody cares that Venus is playing, huh?
0: Do you know when the last time John McEnroe played professional tennis
1: I know,
0: was?
1: But I would still want to watch it. If I told you he was playing tonight, that would have been the number one topic on the show.
0: If John McEnroe was playing at 67 years old, it would be the top topic of the night over the first weekend of the college football season. Is that what you're telling me?
1: Well, it's a week and a half before the season. So,
0: well, the first weekend of the college football season just took place. We spent the whole first hour talking about it.
1: The college football season. Yeah, you're right about that.
0: So you're telling me if John McEnroe was playing tonight, it's all you would want to talk about.
1: No, the TCU North Carolina game, right? That was the game I want to talk
0: about. You're going with a 67-year-old retired tennis player who hasn't played professionally in like at the very least 20 years.
1: If he was playing Borg, then maybe then.
0: The last time he won a U.S. Open was 1989, but okay.
1: Wow.
0: Today was cut down day.
1: Yeah.
0: In the NFL. We saw a couple of moves, but anything surprise? Well, first of all, we spent an hour and we didn't get to our contractually obligated segment on Aaron Donald's return. Now, again, this is something that had been rumored. Whenever you have veterans that return from retirement, usually they try to come back after training camp is over. He timed it perfectly.
1: Of course.
0: Anything surprising about that?
1: No, I mean, I kind of felt he was coming back anyway, and I kind of felt that it was going to be decided after training camp and after the preseason, which is exactly what happened. I don't think he's going to play all 17 games. Will he play in the first game? I probably think it's limited. Were they playing overseas or Australia or whatever? So he'll probably get a little bit of action if he even plays at all. But it's still a pretty big add to the team. Look, let's be honest. They were really the favorites without him. Now it just adds a little bit more to the team and just a little bit deeper in depth. So it's a win-win situation. They don't have to pay him a lot of money either, I'm guessing.
0: What? Did you see his deal?
1: No, what was his deal? What was it, for 1 year?
0: Yes, it was a one-year deal for $20 million.
1: Doesn't seem like a lot of money for somebody like him, that's for sure.
0: You don't think $20 million a year is a lot of money for a defensive tackle in the NFL?
1: Not for somebody like Aaron Donald. I mean, but in his prime, I should say in his prime, he was probably worth a lot more than that. But nowadays, after taking all that time off, I'd have to rethink that, I guess.
0: Well, I mean, it's in the general vicinity of what he was making. His average salary when he signed his first contract in 2018 was 22.5 mil.
1: Mm-hmm.
0: So, he had 31 mil in his last deal, but that was, kind of loaded on a $25 million signing bonus. I mean, I don't know, dude. I think 20 million's getting a lot of money to come back for 1 year.
1: What'd you expect to sign him for? What, like?
0: Well, when you say it's a deal, like, oh, okay. When you say they got him on a good contract, I'm like, okay, like what, 5 mil, 6 mil? I mean, $20 million seems rather significant to me. And maybe I'm just jaded. Maybe you're right, but it seems like that's a lot of money to pay a guy for 1 year. Even if it is Aaron Donald, right? Hey, you know what you're getting with him, but I don't know. Seems like a lot of coin. Does it make that big of a difference in your opinion?
1: It won't make any difference on the odds in Vegas if that's what you're asking. It won't move the needle. Maybe a few more people will bet it because they're in Southern California, the proximity to Vegas, if that even is still a thing anymore. But overall, it just, like I said, it adds to the team. They just went from the favorite to really the favorite or something like that. They're still the number one team in the NFC, but you certainly love to have a guy like that. There's no doubt.
0: Oh yeah. Absolutely. I think it was the worst kept secret that you could possibly have had,
1: right,
0: if you even
1: right.
0: want to consider it a secret, because it got out pretty quick. But the Rams getting their guys I think is a pretty big deal. Now, let's real quick spend a few minutes on Roman numeral 5, because you do have the Dolphins here, even though you have removed them from your Super Bowl pick.
1: Yeah.
0: You ask a very simple question. A team that is now not allowing their success to be defined by winning, which is one of the all-time worst takes in the history of ever. What exactly is success, or are you on the tank for whichever quarterback you want train now?
1: You mean ache for Arch? And don't steal that from me. That's my T-shirt.
0: I don't think anybody's going to steal ache for Arch from you. I think you're good.
1: You know what I do? I still look at the schedule. And I, you know, I don't know why people say it's kind of, I think it's so favorable. It's not even fun. Your first two road games against Las Vegas and an injury-prone San Francisco team, you could pull off a couple upsets. You get the Chiefs at home. Who knows how well Mahomes is going to be playing at that point. You certainly got a question mark of a Minnesota team. So they got their first three games out of four on the road against question mark teams, all right? And then you're going to tell me, okay, Cincinnati, that could be a tough one, but that's at home. And then at the Jets and the Patriots, man, oh, man. I mean, you talk about a favorable schedule. That's why I really kind of like the Dolphins, if their damn coach would say, yeah, you know, we're going to, but he is a upgrade from the chemistry professor. You didn't say anything about that. I noticed, you know,
0: but no, because I was waiting on you to say it, because that's really all you really have when it comes to this team, right?
1: You're the one that makes a big deal about the coaching. I didn't.
0: Coaching matters.
1: Yeah.
0: You don't think so? Coaching absolutely matters. And I'll tell you what, your former coach is going to have a major role in a team that I think's got a chance to do something pretty special this year in the Chargers. You know, what's going to happen when he gets a real quarterback to run things for him after you were sitting there blowing smoke up our backside for the last 5 years about how great Tua was?
1: Disappointment, huh?
0: I mean, you got to wear that way, one, Tua, buddy. That's Tua your quarterback.
1: He played his best game in the preseason game against the Dolphins, by the way. I just want you to know that.
0: Why'd you guys boo him? He basically died on the field for you and you boo him? What in the world are you doing, Miami? You kind of suck as a franchise recently. I mean, it's not like you're out there winning titles or even consistently making the playoffs. And Tua took you to it in back-to-back years. And you're going to boo him when he comes back? The guy basically laid on the field with, I mean, what was it called? Fencing? Because he was trying to play through a terrible concussion problem?
1: Right.
0: And they booed him? Like, okay, whatever.
1: Not what you've done for me lately. You know, there was high expectations for

0: kind of percolate, move around a little bit in week one in the NFL. But was there any other additions to the preseason Hall of Fame? Was there any other, like, I barely watched the games. Like, it's been on, but I didn't find myself necessarily dialed into the games in the, and college starting probably had a little bit to do with that. But the NFL preseason, I did what you typically do. I kind of felt like I tapped out. I really turned on the NFL preseason this year for some reason, Arnie. I love it. I'm excited that football is back, but I don't know, man. The games just really, they didn't do anything for me.
1: I tapped out in week three also, to be honest with you. Like you said, maybe it's because college football was back. I was really geeked up for it, no matter how bad the games were, how small of a schedule it was. Like I told you, I was watching North Carolina TCU like it was the national championship game. So I was all into it. I just wanted to watch college football. But the preseason games, I just couldn't do it. It was just too much for me.
0: I'll tell you what the coolest thing from the preseason games was this weekend. It was the Cardinals Packers game.
1: Yeah.
0: Where you had two brothers going up against each other for the first time as head coaches. And in the second half, the Packers just decided, hey, we're going to let Jordan Love call the plays.
1: Right.
0: And they made him the offensive coordinator. So that way, you know, Matt LaFleur, and I don't know if there was one of these kind of things where he was trying to necessarily keep anything too terribly far away from his brother. I don't think so. But he let his quarterback call plays. Now that's something I think is fun that I can get behind. Like, give Dak Prescott a headset. Let him call plays for a half, or give, I don't know, Malik Willis. Like,
1: how about us? Give a talk show host or
0: a fan.
1: Come on, let's go. Let's do this.
0: That's dumb. Giving a player.
1: What do you mean that's dumb?
0: That's a practice thing. I don't want you in your Madden playbook out there. I want my team to be good. I want them to win games.
1: I heard that Big Cat from Barstool is going to be calling the plays for, is it Toledo's first game? I think it's Toledo's first game or something like that.
0: Are you sure he's not talking about a video game?
1: No, I'm 100% sure. Google it. They were doing a contest, and I don't know if it's for the first quarter or the whole game. I can't be the whole game, Cannon. That'd be absolutely crazy. And you had to bid on it to see if, you know, where you are in that. And I heard the winning bidder was leading in the bidding. But I don't know if he closed it up.
0: Dude, it's a promotion. And
1: right.
0: The whole idea is, number one, there's probably not many people more popular than Dan. And he Big Cat. And they popularized Akron because he created the coach Akron, during COVID that won national championships. And they had a raffle giving a season ticket holder, did Akron, the chance to assist Joe Moorhead in scripting the opening offensive series. But,
1: oh, okay.
0: Yeah, he's not getting a call plays for them.
1: I'm like, call the plays for the opening series. How great is that, man? That would be awesome.
0: But I'm here for it. I'm here for it. And he bought all the tickets to try to win the contest. Well done, Dan. That's hilarious. But that's college football. I feel like in the world of the preseason, I don't know what more we can do outside of just everyone accepting that we got to quit charging regular price for tickets and parking. That do what Virginia did, paper the place. You're not making your nut based on how many people show up for a preseason game. I don't know. I feel like that it's the NFL's time to realize that this is not a sham, but it's not what you're paying to see. And it's time to start kind of admitting that. And if we're going to keep doing this, if it's three games, if it's two games, hell, if it's one, Arnie, we got to quit charging regular prices for this.
1: I think maybe spice it up a little bit. I don't know if this does anything. The thing I was thinking about is maybe like the Cowboys play a team and the Texans play a team, and they all play at Jerry's World. One game, starts at like noon and the other one at 5 right, or something like that. And, you know, all the fans come into town, the Dallas, and make a weekend of it or something like that.
0: All right. So you're of the opinion that things will remain unchanged and will continue with a three-game preseason.
1: I think it's going to go to two games. It will go to, once we have an 18-game schedule, the preseason will go to two games.
0: Well, is that

0: sooner or later when we're getting to an 18-game schedule.
1: I think that's going to be sooner. And you know what? Good for that. I'm glad we only have two. First of all, I'm glad we're having the 18 games. We'll have to obviously make changes to the roster, and we'll talk about quarterbacks and all that stuff later on. But good for that, that we'll only have two preseason games. That makes it more palatable. Actually, it makes it more interesting because the starters will probably play in the second one to get ready for the start of the season. And at least we'll be a little bit curious what they're doing, and it carries over to week number one. So, and by the way, I don't like this whole 2 week waiting or a week and a half waiting or whatever it was since the last preseason game. I think it's a little too much. I wish we kind of got going, you know?
0: Yeah. Well, there'll be an even bigger buffer next year because we'll have 2 full weeks of the college football season before we start the NFL. Unless because again, week zero is no more. This was it. Next year, Arnie and I will be sitting here on a Sunday night recapping every team in college football kicking off its season. All right. When we come back, we'll get Todd Furman's thoughts on week one. And Todd's got a new gig. It's all coming up on a busy Sunday night with Arnie and Plank right here on Fox Sports Radio.
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0: All right, Todd Furman coming up here in moments. It's Arnie and Plank on a Fox Football Sunday. Boy, you really leveled off after your hot start, didn't you? Picking games, finishing 500. What's wrong with you?
1: Yeah, 15-15 in the preseason. You aggravated me with my college football picture. Totally threw me off. I need you to not give me your opinions on the games when I'm doing my picks. It just completely throws me off.
0: Well, you stayed with your same pick. You didn't change your pick.
1: No, but I jumped on USC instead of just taking the over.
0: I mean,
1: Lincoln Kennedy runs it up against everybody.
0: Lincoln Riley, but that's
1: okay. Lincoln Riley. I'm sorry.
0: All right, joining us right now on the program is our man, Todd Furman, who doesn't beat his chest over a hot start. He allows it to play out. Todd, interesting weekend in college football. Somehow Stanford still covers. A little bit of a mess out in Ireland, but any broad takeaways from week zero?
34: Shout out to Lincoln Kennedy, by the way, former radio personality out here for the Vegas Raiders. So I'm glad Arnie's able to get his Lincolns correctly in line. But in terms of major takeaways for me, I never like to overreact to just what we see during week zero, but I also don't want to underreact. So we can start with the first game we saw North Carolina defensively look the part of a team that picked up kind of where they left off last year. Yeah. Still plenty of questions they're going to have to answer on the offensive side, but love what I saw from that group for the better part of three quarters once they were able to adjust to what TCU wanted to do running the football. But I'm not buying Billy Edwards. I don't think it's going to be all rainbows and gumdrops for Chapel Bill in year two, but a much better start than anticipated. And on the flip side of things, you have to be a little bit concerned about TCU and where this program goes from here, knowing that they're 4 years removed from competing for a national championship, and that group looked like anything but a Big 12 contender. And then we can go to the nightcap, where I thought Memphis took full advantage of UNLV losing their starting center in the second half. It looked like they had Miles Garrett, Aaron Donald, and Lawrence Taylor out there rushing three against the UNLV front in that third and fourth quarter, and really flipped the script on what I thought was a phenomenal half from Jackson Arnold, where the game appeared to be much slower, was much more decisive with his decisions, and then some of those old habits reared their ugly head, where he was reluctant to get the ball out in the face of pressure. And I think Memphis has an excellent opportunity with a couple of non-conference resume-building wins if they can win next week at home against Arkansas State and go out to the Smurf Turf in 2 weeks and knock off the Pac-12 favorite in Boise before they get into the AAC.
1: Todd, I know USC played a lot of their subs in the second half. They had the game firmly in hand, but they only won 42-26. Is that a red flag, or you want to see another game from them, obviously?
34: Not a red flag at all, because the game I watched, USC was up 35-3, going into the fourth quarter. And that's where we saw USC play their third stringers. And Lincoln Riley didn't shy away from that, said there are a lot of teachable moments, was disappointed with the level of compete we saw from inexperienced players. And I think anybody who looks at the final score of 42-26 gets blindsided by the fact that it was a dominant effort from USC for the first 45 minutes. And while it doesn't count much for gambling, it does count in terms of how you need to be assessing the Trojans going forward. Jaden Maiava, and they were a little bit more committed to the ground game. It was actually the most carries we've seen from a USC program in the first half since he took over there. And we knew that was going to kind of be the case with King Miller and Wayman Jordan. That is the strength of your football team, especially when you get into the heart of Big Ten play. You play 16 true freshmen. Next Friday provides a little bit more of a litmus test with a quick turnaround against a better Pac-12 opponent in Fresno State, where USC should also be healthier and get two of their top pass catchers back and two of their major difference makers on the defensive side.
0: Big ups in reminding everyone that Fresno's in the Pac-12, and it just seems odd to think about USC playing a team in the Pac-12. Hey, one final, I guess, college football thought for me. Todd, are these players LSU is going to get, is it changing any opinion you have on the Tigers? Now that they've beaten the SEC for now, do you see other teams trying to follow suit, or are we kind of set everywhere else, you think?
34: I'll be honest here, and I won't mince words. I'm kind of embarrassed by the SEC stance on this whole thing, deciding that they want to bend a de facto knee to the court system, while the other conferences said, you know what, we're going to do what we think is best for our student athletes, and we'll sort out the consequences later on down the road. So just when I think the SEC can be a trendsetter and take a step forward, in my opinion, this is a monumental step back. And in terms of how it relates to LSU, Chris, you've been around college football longer than I have. If you love your roster and you're ready to break camp, are you running to bring in outside elements, guys that have been in a pro camp, to potentially disrupt the harmony? It tells me that Lane Kiffin may not have the pieces that he necessarily believes he needs to compete in the SEC and go out there and be a legitimate threat. So going to be fascinated to watch the game on Saturday night. No idea what we're going to get from the Battle of the Tigers down there in Baton Rouge. But I wasn't buying LSU stock before, and I'm sure not buying it now with some of these late camp additions to their roster.
1: You know, Todd, I am a little embarrassed. I did not know this until I was actually reading Yahoo Sports when I saw that the Big Ten suffered one of their worst losses ever when Northwestern State lost. Didn't know Northwestern State was in the Big Ten. I'm sorry about that. Didn't know that there.
34: You know, no disrespect to the Demons, you know, current or present, that have a Northwestern State degree. But from an academic standpoint, I don't think anybody's putting Northwestern State in the same breath as Northwestern any more than they will on the football field. So you got to love sports journalism, whether that was a real personality or not, who happened to write that article. I'm going to err on the side of AI slop above all else, but egregious error, but made for plenty of great content. But shout out to a small school that has 159 players and I believe 25 scholarships able to pull off that upset against Northwestern State over the weekend.
0: Love it. Now, with that in mind, we finally said a bit adieu to week zero. Now, for those that are unaware, this will be the opening weekend of the college football season next year. We had, I don't know, maybe about 15 years of college football kind of tinkering with a handful of games in week zero. I'll always remember it as maybe not being what I wanted it to be. But now that week zero is gone, Todd, did college football handle it well? Is it good to start it a week earlier, you think?
34: If it gives teams a second bye, I think it increases the quality product that we're going to see on the field when we start to go through those weeks of attrition in October, November, especially for these power conferences. The college football calendar continues to get elongated. I mean, we're not going to crown a national championship essentially till a week before Valentine's Day. I know a little bit facetious, but that's what it feels like in late January. So if you can give an extra bye week and start the season a week earlier, I think it makes a world of sense. Selfishly, from my standpoint, I actually like the slow start to the season with just 8 games. No disrespect to any of the FCS schools who started their full slate of games over the weekend. I need a little bit of time for me to ratchet up my ability to watch this many games. 8 games with kind of scattered throughout the day is a nice start. We have a few more coming next Saturday with a full slate, but it takes a while. I'm not a spring chicken anymore, guys, to be able to go from watching 40-plus college football games on Saturday to a full slate of NFL on Sunday. I have to ramp up slowly, and these de facto two-a-days for us as sports bettors and fans provide a nice little segue to do so.
1: Oh, absolutely. What is your biggest long shot in the NFL? Did you bet anything like, I don't know, somebody to win a division, a long shot to win a Super Bowl, or to the exact pairing for the Super Bowl? Did you bet any long shots or what?
34: You know, don't really have any long shots to win divisions. I mean, when you're looking at some of the numbers out there, I mean, the Arizona Cardinals check in at 100-1 to win the NFC wow. West, a byproduct of finishing last in division and still having arguably not the most difficult schedule this year, but the most difficult NFL schedule we've seen over the last decade. And while this pick seems to be getting a little bit trendier, if I'm looking to try and make a case for a team, I'm a buyer of the Cincinnati Bengals this year. I really believe the offensive line can take a step forward. I don't think it's going to be an elite group by any stretch of the imagination, but a healthier Joe Burrow, a defense that retooled with some veterans, got some difference makers as well. And when I look at the AFC, a lot of these teams have to answer questions in the form of favorites in the Baltimore Ravens, the Buffalo Bills, et cetera. So I'm a buyer in the Cincinnati Bengals at a price tag around 20-1. And what a level of symmetry it would be for them coming up just a field goal short the last time the Super Bowl was played in Los Angeles that Joe Burrow could finally get to the mountaintop back at SoFi Stadium and win the whole thing.
1: Yeah, by the way, I decided I'm not betting the Dolphins to win the Super Bowl.
34: Well, I mean, I'm glad to see Coach Halfley tempering expectations, basically saying we're not going to judge a success of this season based on win-losses
1: exactly.
34: But player development. And when you look at the de facto battery that the team has from a quarterback and wide receiver position, I'm convinced the three of us have almost as many snaps, catches, and touchdowns accounted
1: wow.
34: for as what you're going to get from Malik Willis, a backup to be named later, and a 1-2 punch at wide receiver of Caleb Douglas out of Texas Tech and Chris Bell hailing from Louisville.
1: Well, once we traded yours, I'm all out. That's it. That yeah. was too
34: that,
1: much
34: that,
1: for me.
34: That was the straw that broke the camel's back for you, Arnie. Trading
1: Thanks.
34: Quinn Ewers took Miami from a legitimate Super Bowl contender or a threat in the AFC East to being an afterthought. I'm glad a Quinn Ewers trade really disrupted the chemistry and flow in the Spanier household.
0: Hey, the Aaron Donald return, shocking, right? No one saw this coming. But did it do anything for you today when you're thinking about the Rams?
34: I mean, it shortens the odds for the Rams, who are already the favorites, are about 5.5-1 down to 5-1. So you're looking at about a couple of percentage points change in terms of the implied probability there. But it's still a team that I think has some questions they have to answer at wide receiver. I mean, if Puka were to miss any period of time, it's a thin group there. We know Matthew Stafford's not getting any younger. But I do think this team is going to be elite defensively, going to provide some nightmares for offensive coordinators, knowing that they're going to have to double-team Myles Garrett and potentially deal with one-on-one matchups on the interior with Aaron Donald. But I also think the Rams can win a variety of different ways. Rightful favorites, but I would not be advocating to bet them this far out at a price as low as 5-1.
1: Todd, could I offer you $500,000? Would you be okay with that?
34: I would, as long as it's not going to be contingent on Novak Djokovic winning his 25th major.
1: No. No, I think what we should do is you and I go 50-50 on one of those NFL survivor pool contests. Obviously, you know, one that pays out over $1 million. What is there any one of them that we, you know, that's like a $50 one, $100 one? You know, one we could go 50-50 in or what?
34: Well, if I get to be the 50% that accounts for 100% of the brains behind the operation and the 50% you provide the financials, look, Arnie, I can't have you tarnish my resume. I mean, I have a six-figure survivor win already to my
1: Do
34: credit
1: you?
34: Back in 2020. So I have to try and see if I can replicate and win seven figures this time around in Circa.
1: Oh, yeah. How much was it? How much you said six? How much six figures?
34: We ended up splitting it with a number of other parties. So partner and I took home about $125,000 at Circa.
1: Come on.
0: Hey, congratulations, Todd.
1: Come on. Get rid of
0: I see
1: partners.
0: There's reports of a new gig out there for you, man. That's awesome.
34: Yeah. Chris, that was 6 years ago, my friend. The money has long since been spent. It's the time to win another one and take advantage of what they anticipate for a prize pool that could approach $25 million out here in the desert for the biggest legal Survivor contest that you can enter.
0: Congratulations on the new gig.
1: Yeah.
34: Thank you. Yeah. It's been about 18 months that we have been on sabbatical, but we had a Godfather type offer that we couldn't refuse with a notable former Fox Sports radio personality with Clay Travis and his new platform. We're in negotiations for an extended period of time to bring back Bet the Board. So excited about that. Not quite sure when the first episode is going to drop. Hopefully this week to coincide with week one of college football, but don't want to promise anything there. But a 3-year partnership with his new website and thrilled to have a new sportsbook partner as well with Hard Rock Bet. So I know a lot of college football and NFL enthusiasts and bettors have missed the show. We're thrilled to be back in business for the next couple of years with a video component to boot. So, Arnie, please send me any makeup artist you may know out here in the desert. I'm going to need all the help I can get.
1: Well, I was going to say that you have my number, so if you need me to give out my picks, you just give me a call, Todd. You know that, right?
34: You know what, Arnie? I only have 4 digits listed for you, and I'll have to guess the other 3 if I need picks.
0: Thanks, Todd. Have a good week.
34: Always a pleasure, boy.
1: Appreciate it.
0: Todd Furman, first full weekend of college football on tap. There's Todd's thoughts and congrats.
1: How come I don't get a TV show? Jeez, we should get one.
0: You have one. Don't you have a pilot that's in the works?
1: Yeah, that's still working on that. I'm waiting on that one. I'm not even going to get paid for that, though. Jeez.
0: Nah, that stinks. Todd Furman in the house. Check him out on Twitter at Todd Furman. He is Steve DeSager, who comes rolling into the studios.
1: I mean, Ben Maller even had a TV show. Jeez.
0: Ben Maller.
1: Don't give
0: got
1: anyone
0: TV
1: a TV show.
0: He did.
1: For 2 years.
2: He and Looney used to watch
1: on NBC.
2: With the picks, yeah.
1: Don't give anybody a TV show if they give him one.
2: So apparently the only offers Arnie gets are offers he can refuse.
1: Wow.
2: Yeah, the way Todd phrased that with the Godfather reference, I half expect that they delivered a horse's head, and now he kind of has to do the show. By the way, he mentioned the Rams at the favorite to win it all this season at 5-1. AP Tonight had a great item that in the last 30 years, almost 30 teams have been at 5-1 odds or better to win it all, and not one of them has won the Super Bowl that particular year.
1: What?
2: You'd have to go back to Steve Young's 49ers for the last team to win it all when they were the favorite at plus 500 or better. So there's that. And I did not know about the Northwestern State game where they lost at home to Louisiana Christian and were down 12 at home late in the game. I looked it up. Attendance was 6,400. And the NAIA school,
0: USC game.
2: Louisiana Christian, has over 100 people apparently on the football team and only about 1,000 students. Now, this is the day that the NFL team rosters had to be down to 53. USC opened yesterday with a roster of 128.
1: Wow.
2: Which they say is only the second most in their history and only the second most in college football this year. North Dakota State, now FBS, is listed at 130 on its roster. Well, tonight in New York, we've had Venus Williams singles match start against Sophia Kennan. Venus is down 4-2 in the first set, but it started at 12:13 in the morning. Latest ever start for any U.S. Open match ever. I know Venus Williams' name is a draw, but let's state the facts. She's in her 40s, and she has lost 14 straight singles matches.
1: Wow.
2: Going into tonight. It's been over a year since she's even won one. The U.S. Open started this morning. Novak Djokovic is out tonight. Battling illness this evening, he lost his first rounder in 5 sets. That ended just before midnight Eastern time. Carlos Alcaraz is returning from his wrist injury. He's been out since April, so he's in this tournament. But the man ranked number 1 in men's tennis and singles, Jannik Sinner, will miss this U.S. Open due to a knee injury. Sinner's record this year, 44-3. We are just about done with the IndyCar season. Alex Palou has clinched the season title, his 5th of his career, 4th in a row. He's only 29 years old. In Wisconsin today, both IndyCar races went to Pato O'Ward. You see, there was rain yesterday, so the Saturday race 1 finished tonight. The season finale is on Fox TV next Sunday in the Bay Area. NASCAR's regular season finished Saturday night at Daytona, and Ryan Preece,
0: what a finish,
2: picked up his first win in a points race and got the final playoff spot. Denny Hamlin is the number one seed for the Chase. Ryan Blaney is the two seed. WNBA is now on break for the upcoming FIBA Women's World Cup in Berlin. The regular season will conclude in late September. All eight of their playoff spots have been clinched. In the five games tonight, wins for Golden State and Dallas, wins for LA and Atlanta at home beat Minnesota 89-81. The Minnesota Lynx had been 31-8.
1: They should put the games up right against the NFL. Let's see how they do in the ratings.
2: Actually, this tournament that's about to start, the final is September 13th, NFL opening day for most teams. Team USA is going to open next week, September 4th, against China and also face Italy and Czechia in group play. Now, the U.S. women's basketball coach from Duke, Kara Lawson, this U.S. roster for this tournament that starts this week: Caitlin Clark, Angel Reese, Asia Wilson, Breonna Stewart, Paige Beckers, Nafisa Collier, etc., etc. As for the NFL, yes, roster cut down day. The Titans waive quarterback Will Levis. Defensive tackle Aaron Donald officially returned to the Rams. Scottie Scheffler won the PGA's Tour Championship by 3 strokes over Victor Hovland. The Sunday night ball game went to the Reds over the Cubs 7-5. Home run number 31 for rookie Sal Stewart. Pete Crow Armstrong, 2 homers for the Cubs. He has 38. Atlanta won its 7th in a row. Angels lost their 7th straight. Wins for the Dodgers and Yankees. Tampa Bay with 2 runs, bottom of the 11th, beat San Diego. Victories for Houston and Texas. And Curacao won the Little League World Series. Back to you.
0: Boy, it's funny how little interest people started having in the Little League World Series as soon as football got back. I mean, I couldn't even find it anywhere. I think, by the way, from the late night recap from last night, I think the Phillies win over the Angels officially made Poppy's picks 0-3 from late last night. Oh, he picked the Dodgers, and the Dodgers got the win over the Tigers finally 6-1 today. All right. Thanks a lot, Steve. We'll have more with DeSager coming up when we come back. Hit a couple of your X submissions here real quick before we grab a break. At Stinkin' Genius One, I'm at Plank Show. The villain you need writes, why move the preseason to just 2 games? It's rarely started that because it's for rounding out rosters anyway. It's going to make it harder to see who's really worth keeping and cutting. Joint practices can only do so much. Also, just enjoy college football. I agree. The preseason's not for the fans. It's really more for the teams. And you get that first game and you're all excited. Then you're like, okay, let me know when the games count. But if that's the case, then quit charging full. I know this is not some landmark benchmark take.
1: Right, right.
0: But quit charging regular prices. Just accept that, all right, this is much more of an exhibition. Let's make this a little more fan friendly. And let's just all kind of accept that this is about rounding out your roster.
1: No, I agree 100%. Kind of like the way Virginia did in their game. Just find a way to give away tickets.
0: Yeah.
1: Or when it was 6 preseason games, we used to cut a coupon out of the LA Times and get gin free. That coupon and a empty can of Coke or Pepsi would actually get you into the game for free. And that was like how we would go to the game. And, you know, it was always the Cowboys and the Rams. It was the LA Times game of the preseason. And we'd check it out. But, you know, you just don't have that ability anymore. And you're right. Charging full price for a preseason game is highway robbery. I mean, that's ridiculous.
0: Completely, completely frustrating. All right. When we come back, got more of your X submissions and your tweets to get. But first, Steve DeSager has the segment next with Arnie and Plank on Fox Sports Radio.
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0: 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What's up, Steve DeSager? How are you tonight?
1: Doing well, and I want to pass along to you guys a trivia question I found out yesterday that I mentioned on the show last night. I'll give you 20, 30 seconds to think, so don't say anything right away. But I had mentioned that USC started playing football at the LA Coliseum.
0: I know the answer. I heard it.
1: 1923. So, Arnie, this is for you, because yesterday was home game number 662 for SC.
2: Okay.
1: That means that's third most that any school has played in its home stadium. What are the two college football teams that have played the most, more than 662, in their home football stadium?
2: Is one of them Lehigh?
1: No. This is regular Division One. Well, whatever you call it these days.
2: Yeah, good guess. Because I think they were like the first game or something like that.
1: Speaking of the whole Division One thing, SC also said they're the only FBS school that has never played an FCS opponent. And they started establishing those divisions, 1A, 1AA, back in 1978.
2: Is this a trick question? Let me ask you that.
0: Not at all.
1: No.
2: So it's not like somebody like Army or something?
0: No. Why would that be a trick question? What's wrong with Army?
1: No. It's power conference schools.
2: Alabama?
1: Tennessee in Neyland Stadium, 664 home games.
0: Mm. You know what number one is?
2: No.
1: ACC.
0: Georgia Tech
1: at Bobby Dodd Stadium. 735 home games there. Apparently, it's a decade older than the Coliseum or Tennessee's place. USC also said, by the way, they're the only FBS school never to have had the players' last names on the back of the jerseys. The only one. SC did win yesterday against San Jose State, which means all time against the Mountain West. 38-1-1 is the record for the Trojans. I believe the one loss was against Fresno State back in the 90s, and it is going to be USC hosting Fresno State on Fox TV this Friday
2: night.
1: They're
2: only a 23-point favorite in that game.
1: Only a 23-point favorite.
2: Well, that's not as big as I thought it was going to be.
1: USC yesterday was up 42-11 with 5.5 minutes left. 42-26 over San Jose State, the final. And the late game was Memphis winning at UNLV 27-21. Also last night, Florida State at home beat New Mexico State 34-17. Seminoles were up 17-10 late in the third quarter. Florida State paid them $1.4 million as a guarantee. And coming up Thursday, Illinois is listed as paying UAB about $1.1 million for their opener. Didn't know this, but UAB has been playing a lot of SEC schools and gone 0-9 in the last decade against them. So they're going to try the Big Ten now. And also on the list, the Oklahoma home game Friday against UTEP. Sooners are paying $1.5 million. UTEP got more than that at Nebraska for an opener a couple years ago. Toledo getting $1.3 million for the opener at Michigan State this week. And Ohio State's opener Saturday is hosting Ball State, giving Ball State $1.9 million. Ohio State's all-time record against the MAC conference is 32-0. They're going to be playing Ball State and Kent State in the early weeks. Can't say enough about that fourth quarter of the Hawaii at Stanford game night. Hawaii had outscored them in the fourth 20-0 for a brief lead. That would have been a monumental task for a non-power conference team to start the fourth quarter on the road, down 16, and still beat them. But no, Stanford got two touchdowns in the last 2 minutes, one offense, one defense. And did you notice the Stanford quarterback, ex of Michigan, Davis Warren, had 310 yards passing and a touchdown. That Virginia game with the full house, 63,000, however they got to that number, saw the team dominate NC State 34-8. NC State yesterday, 12 drives, 10 first downs.
2: They were awful. They were miserable.
1: Passing as a team, 15 of 27. They attempt 27 passes, only 92 yards passing for the whole game. Meanwhile, the Virginia quarterback from Missouri last year, Bo Prabula, 15 carries, 110 yards rushing, and two TD passes. That game in Dublin was North Carolina 15-10 over TCU. TCU on fourth downs, 1-for-5.
0: Mm, good stuff, Steve. It was gross. 11 penalties from TCU. I mean, just ridiculous. And they had charges filed against the safety who allegedly started a locker room brawl that led to the Fort Worth Star-Telegram's reporting on it. to get their credentials pulled. Ugh, crazy. All right, the Power Hour with a lot of picks coming up next on Fox.
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0: McCarthy is fighting for his roster status in Minnesota. What? What? Yes. Like, McCarthy, who was a first-round pick a few years ago, is in stranger danger of not being on the 53-man roster. Now, Minnesota gave Kyler Murray the booster seat, and he's the starting quarterback, fun size. So he's the starting quarterback, alligator arms Murray. McCarthy, we just assumed that he was going to be the number two quarterback. Well, you know what happens when you assume. And Carson Wentz, that Carson Wentz, is said to be neck and neck. In fact, at practice recently here in the Twin Cities, they split. J.J. McCarthy and Carson Wentz split the reps during practice.
33: Ben Maller, weeknights, 2 a.m. Eastern, 11 p.m. Pacific on Fox Sports Radio.
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1: Venus Williams has dropped the first set of her first-round match at the U.S. Open in New York here tonight. And yes, it's 1 a.m. in New York. Earlier, Novak Djokovic lost in a five-set first-rounder while battling illness. The WNBA is now on break for the upcoming FIBA World Cup in Berlin. Atlanta beat Minnesota today. Pato O'Ward won both IndyCar races in Wisconsin. Alex Below clinched the season title, his fourth in a row. Defensive tackle Aaron Donald officially returned to the Rams after 2 years of retirement. The Titans waived quarterback Will Levis. Scottie Scheffler won the PGA's Tour Championship by 3 strokes. He earned $10 million today. Tonight at Wrigley Field, the Reds beat the Cubs 7-5. Rookie Sal Stewart with his 31st homer. He has 105 RBIs. The Braves won their 7th game in a row. Angels lost their 7th straight. Dodgers won a Detroit 6-1. Yankees 16-1 over Boston. I'm Steve DeSager.
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0: team will have started its season. Remember, though, we do have a Sunday and a Monday game that we'll be keeping an eye on in college next week. Now, this has been my big complaint, Arnie.
1: Yeah.
0: Not so much about week zero or even that it's not a great slate of games in week one. To me, this is the only Sunday and Monday you're going to have to yourself. Put more games on there. I get it. College football's on Saturday. Now, the Sunday slate is Washington State, Washington for the Apple Cup. I'm very high on Washington this year. I think they're going to be good. You get the Wisconsin-Notre Dame game that is actually in Lambeau Field, and then a ranked matchup between Louisville and Ole Miss. Trinidad Chambliss, a Heisman Trophy candidate. Ole Miss, a national championship contender. A lot of people like ACC. But then only one game on Monday night. So I think they did a little bit better job with the schedule for next Sunday. Monday night's going to be interesting with SMU at Florida State after Florida State kind of limped along.
1: Oh, yeah.
0: Last night.
1: Oh, yeah.
0: But as much as you're my point is, as much as you're complaining tonight, I have a feeling that you're not going to be too wowed next week because we really only have, what, Clemson, LSU? Maybe Baylor, Auburn that we're
1: yeah,
0: really
1: but there's always going to be an upset or a close game, even though a team was like 25 or 30 point favorites. I'm expecting one way, somewhere to be close out there.
0: Can I try to guess one of those games real quick?
1: Yeah, which one are you looking at?
0: I think Texas State is going to be tighter with Texas.
1: Ooh.
0: It's 30 and a half.
1: Wow.
0: Now again, I'm not saying they're going to win. I think Boise State, like if I'm betting some underdogs this week, I don't know how, I know you were just getting off the free season, Arnie, so I don't know how deep you've drilled whenever it comes to the college lines next week
1: right.
0: for your picks, but there's something about a really good Boise team getting that many points. But then I also, that was a really good, you know, James Madison team and, you know, a really good Tulane team that got throttled by a playoff team last year.
1: Did you see the SMU Florida State line for Monday night?
0: I have it right here in front of me. Let me give it a look.
1: Tallahassee, Florida.
0: Right.
1: And Florida State is the underdog.
0: 3-point dog.
1: Wow.
0: Did that surprise you?
1: No, I was like, I'm going against them every week now after how pathetic they looked against New Mexico State. And sure enough, they're a 3-point dog against SMU. I don't know how many times they're a dog at home, but they're certainly deserving of it.
0: That is going to be, unfortunately for them, more often than not over the last 3 years. I kind of like SMU in that too.
1: Hey, me too.
0: Did you get to watch much of Florida State, New Mexico State? Cause I didn't.
1: No.
0: I was kind of spotty on that game. And then I kept getting updates. It's like, oh, it's getting a little dicey over there. And then New Mexico State dropped a wide open pass in the end zone. Did you look at Florida State's schedule too? They played in the week zero game and won, but it's SMU, Alabama. They play Central Arkansas, but then Virginia and Louisville before Miami. I mean, that's, you know, that could be a 1-4, 2-3 run for them.
1: Wow.
0: I don't know. Is Mike Norvell going to survive that if that happens?
1: They may just get rid of him at that point. But then again, I never know what the buyouts are. What are they like? 30,
0: he's got
1: 40,
0: a big
1: 50.
0: Buyout. Yeah.
1: Yeah. I mean, it's ridiculous. So nowadays, why even do that? I'm surprised. You didn't say maybe your Tulsa team over Oklahoma State. They're only a 14-point underdog in that game.
0: I don't know what to make of Oklahoma State. There's several teams. And the one team where I sat and watched them in Memphis in its 22-person depth chart, like 11 offense, 11 defense. So 11 plus 11 is 22. Yeah. 19 of the 22 starters were transfers. There was only three. Now, it's a new coach that came in from, you know, a school where he can bring players with him. But I don't know, dude. That looked pretty good, you know, in watching the way that they executed last night. So I bring that up to say Oklahoma State is the only other team that I know where you just look and it's completely like all new. I mean, there's a lot of new, don't get me wrong. But, I mean, it's going to be 12 new starters on offense, 12 new starters on defense, new head coach. Well, they all were with him at North Texas, but – you know, North Texas was a conference foe of Tulsa. So there's a lot of familiarity with what Oklahoma State's going to put on the field. Are you trying to sell me on an upset?
1: No, maybe.
0: Because they upset him last
1: year.
0: I'm
1: like, yeah, that couldn't be too bad on that. When I'm bummed out. I can't even watch games on Friday. I'm supposed to go to a wedding.
0: Wait, you know what? Okay. You know, we've done this for a while.
1: Yeah.
0: The penmanship on Roman numeral 14 is the most, I don't even know what you're trying to say here.
1: Wait, let me look at
0: it's exactly what you were leading into.
1: Number 14. Oh, yeah, number 14. To a wedding on Friday.
0: That's wedding? That's what you're spelling in that?
1: W-E-D-D-I-N-G? Yeah, is that tough to read?
0: I'm going to send it to Rob and see what he thinks about this right now. Even though I know Rob's battling illness. He's playing hurt tonight. But if you can read this any better than I can, Rob, I'll be very impressed. But anyway,
1: it looks like perfect penmanship. I'm taking my dog with me. I'm not leaving him at home. At first, I was going to leave him at home with my nephew, but I'm deciding I'm going to take the dog with me.
0: Hold on. Back up. Where's the wedding?
1: It's in New Hampshire, so it's about a 2.5-hour drive from my house.
0: Okay. What are you going to do with the dog while you're at the wedding?
1: I'm going to take it to the wedding with me.
0: Is it an outdoor wedding?
1: No, it's one of those crazy weddings where there's like a comedy performance and people perform, and I really don't know what's going on, to be honest with you. It's not a traditional wedding, and then we have to go someplace afterwards, and I think we have to like buy our own food and drinks.
0: Okay, pause. First of all, somebody is having a wedding.
1: Yeah.
0: The opening weekend of the college football season.
1: Yeah, not a football fan, yeah.
0: Oh, I'm taking that. But they're doing it on Friday night, and yet it's the kind of wedding that you just laid out you can take your dog to, and you're going to have to pay for dinner?
1: And I'm not even dressing up. I'm wearing a Tony Soprano shirt, you know, one of those bowling-type shirts. I'm wearing one of that, and I'm actually, tomorrow I'm going to go buy myself a hat.
0: Thank you, Rob. Gibberish. He couldn't even read it either.
1: Okay, I guess he can't read then. That's
0: professional producer. And he can't even read what you're writing. All right. Well, since we're on you here, what's the other Roman numeral you have with your big weekend ahead of you? What is that? Roman numeral 12? Oh, it's you got your first pick in the fantasy football draft.
1: Yeah, I got the number one pick in fantasy football.
0: Let's get your stuff out here.
1: I'm going to take Gibbs as my number one pick.
0: Okay.
1: But let me ask you this. Is this kind of crazy? My next two picks are going to be number 20 and 21.
0: Snake style, baby.
1: I should just take McBride and Bowers. How about that? Play one in tight end, one as a flex.
0: Why not? If they're still there.
1: They're both going to be there. Who should I take between the both of them?
0: I don't think – you think Bowers is going to be – how many guys are in your league?
1: 10 personally.
0: Oh, yeah. He'll be there then.
1: Yeah.
0: I am a weirdo that likes to get a quarterback.
1: I can't do that in the first three picks.
0: But
1: – I want Achane or Saquon Barkley maybe with one of those return picks, and then I was going to take one of the tight ends.
0: Yeah, I like your philosophy. I take quarterbacks way too early. And then that's probably why I suck at fantasy. You know,
1: I'm very good at it.
0: Be quarterback. Oh, are you?
1: Yeah. I usually win.
0: Is this just you again gaslighting people?
1: I'm going to take David Montgomery, hopefully in like round 4 or 5.
0: What do you have for Dave? Are you just going to have all running backs? You're taking Jahmyr Gibbs number one or Jahmyr Gibbs one and they're just going to be tight ends and running backs?
1: No, three running backs. I want him. I want Barkley or Achane. And then later on, Montgomery. I want which one of the tight ends I should take, McBride or Bowers. I guess really doesn't make much of it. I think I'll take McBride.
0: Well, I mean, I think Bowers is going to get the football thrown to him a lot. He got hurt last year. I'm intrigued by your Montgomery.

0: see, that's big time. Are you going to draft Puka Nacua if you get the chance?
1: Well, I'm not going to get the chance. I have the number one pick, though. He's going to be in a top five selection, so there's no way he's going to be there.
0: Probably so. I wonder maybe even looking at him as putting him on my, like, red board or whatever it is. What do NFL teams call it when they not blacklist a guy, but I'm a little bit concerned about him.
1: What about Kenneth Walker? What do you think he's going to do with the Chiefs now?
0: I'm not as big on what he's going to do with the Chiefs as you are. If you're so big on Kenneth Walker and you believe in what he's going to do,
1: well, I'm not going to take him
0: number one.
1: Yeah, well, I'm not going to take him actually in my second or third pick.
0: See,
1: either.
0: That's just that you sit here and you talk about how incredible you think he's going to be and how amazing of a season he's going to
1: have.
0: I'll
1: take him in the fourth round, but he won't be there.
0: But you wouldn't be if you're basically talking about him as being the difference for the Kansas City.
1: But I'd rather have Saquon Barkley. I don't even know if he's going to be there, though.
0: But yet, you have an opportunity to kind of put your money where your mouth is, and you never do it. That's what frustrates me. It's like, hey, I haven't heard you mention Jamar Gibbs once, but you brought up Kenneth Walker endless amount of times on this show. Now you have an opportunity to back it up, and you're like, nah, you know, I'm not really that all
1: in. I do think they'll run the ball more than they have in the past, no doubt about that.
0: Yeah, exactly. All right, you want to hit a couple of the exhibitions here? Is there anything else you want to add?
1: Is mad at me or was giving me crap? Who was giving me crap? Daryl.
0: Hold on. I want to have Jerry, who has your back. All right, you want that one first?
1: By the way, are we going to have Wilson do picks? Should we have Wilson do picks?
0: No, he's a dog. Okay, I don't need dogs doing picks on the show.
1: Yeah, but I mean,
0: do you agree, Rob? I could be wrong.
1: I see that Corgi used to do the NBA picks, remember?
0: You just put two baskets on the steps. Okay, listen, man. I'm here. If you can get, if you can get him to do that, I'm down. Like put him at the top of stairs and just bounce him into a bucket.
1: How about Arnie versus AI Arnie?
0: So you create an AI version of yourself.
1: Yes.
0: And that's who you battle.
1: Yes.
0: Why not? I'm here for it. I mean, if you think it's anything that can draw more listeners or get you more clicks, game on.
1: Arnie versus AI. How about Arnie versus AI Plank? How about that?
0: Yeah, just, God, then I can sleep. I can just take the final hour off and you can find the AI version of me. Jerry in a jar. I agree with Stinking Genius 80% of the time while you 20%, there's a reason he's a genius.
1: Yeah, but Jerry's a very smart guy. I think he went to MIT.
0: Might have so far.
1: Yeah.
0: Doug writes, Todd should have told Arnie he could be on the show, but only as a live case study in how not to pick bets.
1: I'm going to sign up for one of those contests. I want to do like $100 or something like that. And then obviously the payoff is like a mil.
0: Daryl is not happy with you. Now,
1: in
0: fairness, I am usually the person that takes the brunt of Daryl's anger. He feels like I'm a homer, which I am. But he writes, Arnie is reminding me more and more of Tony Romo. Just a few notes down, a list to be exact, perform his shtick, and basically mail it in.
1: Wow.
0: The Dolphins aren't even trying to win. They gutted the roster, and that was your Super Bowl pick? What a goofball.
1: I know my Super Bowl pick is the Bills and the Rams. But you know what? You know, every year when someone goes, if you saw this team getting this far, you're lying because nobody saw this team. You know, I see some good things in the Dolphins. I don't know why everybody's so negative on them.
0: Because their coach just came out and said they won't be measured.
1: Well,
0: by
1: that's why I downgraded them, but they have an upgraded coach and they have an upgraded quarterback.
0: We think they have an upgraded coach.
1: Well, they have to. Come on, man.
0: What if Mike McDaniel ends up going and taking the Chargers deep in the playoffs?
1: I'll quit my job, but I better not because he may actually do that.
0: Did you see the draft video that started making the rounds? I don't know if I just got in a weird algorithm, but he was trying to push for Brendan Thompson, the wide receiver that played at Texas, Oklahoma, and Mississippi State. Really fast kid. Fragile, but fast. And he goes, if you guys draft him, I'll run around here with my shirt off. You know, he just kind of walks in trying to sell him, and they drafted him.
1: Oh,
0: so
1: nice.
0: maybe he's got a little bit more pull there with the Chargers than we might have thought. And they go win, man. Oh, what if the Chargers and Mike McDaniel are the talk of the NFL? Meanwhile, your Dolphins are like 1-8. Oh, my gosh.
1: By the way, is it good or bad?

0: had if it was the Rams versus Chargers in the Super Bowl?
1: I don't think it's bad.
0: Two L.A. teams in an L.A. stadium?
1: I think it'd be awesome. I think a lot of people would be blown away by that storyline. It's something that could rarely happen in sports,
0: you don't think it'd be
1: right?
0: Too much entertainment, no. Too much West Coast?
1: Not at all. I think it'd be a time to flex their muscle about what L.A.'s all about. And maybe people would show up to that game. Julian has something that's on his mind. I want to share this real quick. I listen every Sunday night. The one thing I do not understand is when you guys talk about the preseason in the NFL. How else are coaches going to evaluate talent or decide who to keep on the team or the regular season? There will always be preseason games. Of course, if you don't enjoy the preseason, you can just turn it off. But I do not see the sense in complaining about how many games are in the preseason. There's no other way to evaluate players against another team.
0: Well, I mean, I think 75% of the evaluations done actually in practice, maybe what another 15% in the, joint practices. And then really only like 10% in these preseason games really make a difference because so many people are playing their subs. You know, how can you really tell how good somebody is? You could tell though in the practices. That's where you really get
1: sure.
0: The coach's attention when you start playing well in those.
1: I don't think we ever won't have a preseason. I guess my question is, who's been pushing to whittle down the games in the preseason? Has it been the Players Association, the union? Has it been the owners? Has it been the TV partners? Like, who's really pushing for less games? Because I don't know about you, Arnie. I felt like this was one of the first years where I kind of felt like a few coaches spoke out saying, man, I wish we had another preseason game. Now, they sure didn't use their personnel like they wish they did on Thursday, Friday, and Saturday. But I don't know. I wonder who's pushing for this.
0: Well, you know, you could tell that they would probably want another game. Did I hear this correctly where they said four or five teams are getting ready for the season with four quarterbacks on their active roster right now?
1: I haven't done the deep dive yet, but I know the Browns do.
0: Yeah, I think there was four or five teams that actually have four quarterbacks. Now, obviously, they won't start the season with four quarterbacks. They'll start it with, three and put one on the practice squad, but, you know, or maybe two in the practice squad. I don't even know. But it's just interesting what's going on with all the backup quarterbacks out there. A lot of shifting, not only yours and then the Dolphins get McCourt. I think people are starting to realize what I've been saying all along, Chris, that you need your backup quarterback is going to have to play one to two games every year.
1: Okay.
0: Especially
1: your
0: if you're going to have an 18-game
1: season.
0: Your point
1: was that we were going to have load management at the quarterback position, okay? And that's what we fought about. So you sit there like, you know, like I've been telling you, I agree your backup's going to play, but probably because your starter's going to get injured. I don't think outside of the final week of the season, I don't think we're ever going to have load management games for quarterbacks.
0: I can only see it if it's like on a Thursday game following a Sunday.
1: I don't think you'll see it unless their playoff spot is decided. There's too few games. There's too much money invested in the position. There are four teams that kept four quarterbacks. I was wrong. See, the Browns aren't one of them because they put Dylan Gabriel on IR.
0: Ah, okay. So that's
1: you want to take a guess at the four teams?
0: Four teams that I think the Dolphins only have two, actually. So
1: I think the Dolphins traded for McCourt, so now they do have two. They only had one for a while.
0: No, I don't know who the four would be. Yeah.
1: The Philadelphia Eagles.
0: That's surprising, actually.
1: Have Jalen Hurts, Tanner McKee, Andy Dalton, and Cole Payton. The Atlanta Falcons have four. And Tua Tagovailoa, Michael Penix Jr., Cooper Rush, and Jack Strand. The Pittsburgh Steelers have kept four. The Mason Rudolph train continues with Aaron Rodgers, Will Howard, and Drew Aller. And the Minnesota Vikings kept four in Brosmer, Wentz, McCarthy, and Murray. So there you go. There's your four.
0: What do you think about Will Levis getting cut today?
1: I guess it just didn't go well, right? I mean, look how bad Cam Ward has looked.
0: Right.
1: And they haven't been able to get even an opportunity where people are talking about him starting. I mean, Mitch Trubisky blew by him on the depth chart. I think that's kind of problematic. Would you be happy if he was your backup, though?
0: No, I actually like McCourt. Didn't I put him in the preseason Hall of Fame? Didn't we get him in
1: this week? You may have a couple weeks ago. Yeah. No ceremony this week, but you may have last week. All right, we got a break. When we come back, we're getting you closer to Arnie's picks. It's been great on the X tonight. More of your tweets coming up right here on Fox Sports Radio.
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0: Hey, y'all, it's Charlie Starr from Blackberry Smoke. 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Even one drink could be too many. Don't let a good ride end the wrong way.

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11: Just trying to make sure I got through all the necessary Roman numeral rundown topics tonight. We hit on your wedding that you have on Friday.
12: I'm still kind of curious what kind of wedding this is going to be. I'm not dressing up. I'm just wearing casual clothes, my Tony Soprano shirt, and I'm going to go buy myself like a fedora or like a cowboy hat or something.
11: If you can rock a fedora, go for it. I can't. It just doesn't look right.
12: I'm bald, though. I got to wear some type of hat.
11: Do you want to hit Roman numeral 15, though, here real quick? Because I thought that was interesting whenever Sean Payton went after our guy Jeff Schwartz this week.
12: Do you happen to have the cut on that one? I don't have the cut on that.
11: The cut? You mean the audio from Sean Payton about it?
12: Yeah.
11: Yeah, I can pull it up here in just a second.
12: Okay.
11: Well, good.
12: They were talking about it earlier that Jeff Schwartz made some comment about Bo Nix. And I guess
11: Doesn't push the ball down the field. Didn't feel like he threw the ball down the field.
12: And Sean Payton took exception to that, so...
11: But, I mean, some have said they consider it like this badge of honor for Sean Payton, that he's standing up for his guy.
12: Right.
11: That, hey, kudos to him for going out, seeing something he disagreed with, and standing up for his guy. Others have said it's like the antenna ears, where, you know, it's like you're hearing too much. Why do you care? I mean, about Jeff Schwartz.
12: It happens to be true anyway, so yeah.
11: It happens to be true?
12: Yeah.
11: Yeah, so that's what I'm saying is, did he feel the need to, you know, do whatever he could to try to, I don't know, defend his guy, to try to cover it up? Like, it seems odd, you know, for a coach to come out like that.
12: You're right about that. Maybe he didn't feel the need to. Maybe it bothered Bo Nix a little bit, and then Bo went to him, or he saw that it was bothering Bo Nix, so he went to defend his quarterback. Who knows? It could be a variety of reasons.
11: I can't fathom that it would be something that Bo Nix went and complained about. Could you?
12: Well, you know, if it was Kevin Durant, that'd be another story. But
11: it's Bo Nix.
12: Right. I don't know. Some athletes are very sensitive. There's no doubt. I
11: mean, could you imagine, though, if it gets out? Yeah, well, you know what? Sean Payton he's listening to his quarterback, who was a little bit hurt whenever Jeff Schwartz said that. Here you go. Here is the audio piece, and we'll get to DeSager's final update. Whenever Sean Payton was asked about the Jeff Schwartz tweet.
13: I follow up. You're not on Twitter much, but you went out.
14: That was crazy, wasn't it? I can't help myself, though. When I see something like that, I'm sorry. It's just like I have a pause, and then it's like, what are you watching? You know, and just watch the tape. And here's the thing, though. You know, I think, and this is for any player, like sometimes when you're on the East Coast, you don't see whatever. But when you get to see, like, I remember the first time I ever saw a Percy Harvin or Adrian Peterson. It was completely different than, you know. So to see someone live and to actually watch them is, you know, and then getting back to your question relative to, they're just, and you guys grind at it, and but now you have so many variations. You know, you got the basement podcasts, you know, with the beer logo, and I just couldn't help myself with that one. It was silly. You know, he's playing too. He's doing like everything was the opposite of what he was saying. And the worst part was he played at Oregon. I don't even know the player. So
11: there you go. So that was.
12: What does him playing in Oregon have to do with anything? What does him have to be doing on the East Coast? He's making it sound like when he doesn't get up, he was getting his coasts mixed up.
11: No, no, he was saying that he went to Oregon and so did Bo Nix.
12: Well, but I thought that, and did you see him kind of like getting frustrated over what was said? He was kind of stumbling with his words.
11: I think he was angry. I think he was mad. I think he was trying to just come up with the best way to say it without
12: really maybe going off
11: cussing.
12: On Jeff.
11: Right, exactly. But yeah, there you go. Hey, well done, Jeff Schwartz. Well done.
12: I like
11: this week.
12: That. Good for him. Yeah, I love that stuff. You know,
11: he got an NFL coach triggered. All right. Speaking, Steve DeSager's triggered waiting for us. He's ready to roll with the final update of the night here on Arnie and Plank. What's going on, Steve?
15: Very late night in New York at the U.S. Open. The tournament started this morning, and tonight Novak Djokovic, battling illness, lost his first rounder in five sets. It ended just before midnight Eastern time, and here at this hour, Venus Williams' first rounder still going. Again, she's lost 14 straight singles matches. She dropped the first set 6-2 tonight against Sofia Kenin. However, Venus has just taken a 5-4 lead in set number two, a chance to force it to three in a best of three. Pato O'Ward won both IndyCar races in Wisconsin, but Alex Below clinched the season title, his fifth career. The WNBA is now on break for the upcoming FIBA World Cup in Berlin. Wins for LA and Golden State tonight. Dallas as well. Atlanta beat Minnesota 89-81. Scottie Scheffler won the PGA's Tour Championship by three strokes over Victor Hovland. Rory McIlroy tied for fourth place, five shots back. Scheffler earned $10 million today.
12: Wow.
15: And he became the Tour's all-time leader in career on-course earnings, passing Tiger Woods. Now about $130 million. That's not endorsements or anything else. It's just tournament prizes. Scheffler could join Tiger as the only golfers named Player of the Year five straight times when the winner for that is announced in December.
12: How much would Jack be making nowadays? Oh, my goodness.
15: Yeah, exactly. These purses are even larger now than when Tiger Woods played.
12: I know.
15: Huge difference. College football season resumes on Thursday. NFL teams' rosters had to be down to 53 today. The preseason ended Saturday. Green Bay acquired running back Caleb Johnson from Pittsburgh. Packers running back Josh Jacobs is on the commissioner's list after he was charged with two misdemeanors. He's essentially on paid leave now. Broncos linebacker Jonathan Cooper was placed on the commissioner's exempt list. He'll be in court Monday on domestic violence charges. Browns quarterback Dylan Gabriel went on IR. Cleveland kept three QBs. Yes, the Steelers kept four, as did Philadelphia and Minnesota. Wide receiver Odell Beckham made the Giants roster. The Titans waived quarterback Will Levis. The Chargers cut their only punter for the moment, J.K. Scott. Reportedly, he'll be returning to the roster this week. Chargers did waive linebacker Junior Colson and quarterback D.J. Uiagalelei. And a man who is a Pro Bowler in all 10 of his NFL seasons is back. After 2 years of retirement, defensive tackle Aaron Donald officially returned to the Rams. The Sunday night ball game went to the Reds, 7-5 at the Cubs, despite two more homers from the Cubbies' Pete Crow Armstrong. He has 38. Rookie Sal Stewart with his 31st homer for Cincinnati. He has 105 RBIs. And the equally young starter, Chase Burns, got the win. He's 15-3. The Phillies have won 13 of their last 15 games. Zach Wheeler went six innings for today's victory, 5-2 in Anaheim. The Angels have lost seven straight. Atlanta won its seventh in a row, a 10-inning win over Colorado, 3-2. The Rockies' record is the worst in the National League, 52-85. We have 4 weeks to go in the season now as we turn the calendar to September this week. The Dodgers won at Detroit 6-1. Winner Tyler Glasnow 4-0 on the season. Recently back from injury, he allowed just two hits in seven innings today. The Yankees hit five home runs and beat up Boston 16-1. Four of those long balls came in the bottom of the eighth when they scored nine times. The Yankees are second in the AL East, still 4.5 games behind Tampa Bay, which got two runs bottom of the 11th to beat the Padres 5-4. Rays have won four straight. Junior Caminero with his 37th homer. Now, the Idle Diamondbacks are a half game ahead of San Diego for the last NL wild card. Arizona was off today because it played two yesterday in San Francisco. Wow. They redid the schedule because the Giants had to leave to go play a makeup game Monday in Atlanta. Minnesota beat the White Sox 5-1. The White Sox lead in the AL Central is 3.5 games over the Guardians. Cleveland got a home win against Kansas City 11-1. In the AL West, Houston still up 2 games over the Rangers. Houston and Texas each won. That Texas win was at Milwaukee 7-4. The Brewers with the best record in the majors are at the Cubs starting Monday. Toronto shut out Seattle 7-0. Winning pitcher was Max Scherzer, who was 1-7, but he had 10 strikeouts, moves up to 9th all-time in Ks. Baltimore won 8-5 at the A's. Pete Alonso of the Orioles left after being hit by a pitch on the helmet. Miami and Pittsburgh with road wins. Curaçao took the Little League World Series, beating Nevada 11-2. Last year, Las Vegas made the final. This team was from suburban Henderson, Nevada. Japan took the third-place game 3-2 against Ohio. Back to you.
12: By the way, who wins Comeback Player of the Year? Aaron Donald or Odell Beckham Jr.?
15: Donald will have more of an influence, will he not?
11: I think so, yeah.
15: And is Odell going to make it? Not even playing full-time.
11: Yeah.
12: You could make a case for Odell Beckham Jr. if he catches touchdowns, you know.
11: Well, what are even his odds?
12: Well, I have no idea.
11: Well, how about Patrick Mahomes?
15: That That's wasn't gaslighting, by the way. There's just no gas in that light on that one.
11: Yeah, I was going to say, by the way, thanks, Steve. Have an awesome week.
12: Thanks, Steve.
11: Can't wait until next Sunday night. And I do want to remind everyone that if you miss any of Steve's great updates or the shows or the segment or whatever you need, we got you covered. As soon as we're done, Rob G uploads the podcast. So all you have to do is search Fox Sports Radio. 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Here are the odds for Comeback Player of the Year.
12: Okay.
11: And Odell Beckham Jr. is not even, like, listed.
12: Oh, get out of here.
11: Yeah, I don't. I think you're expecting a lot more out of Odell Beckham Jr.
12: I would take that as a long shot then. Jeez.
11: Plus 8,000 for Odell Beckham Jr. I found
12: so 80-1.
11: Just above Najee Harris and just below Malik Willis. Malik Willis is at 70-1.
12: Wow.
11: Odell is at 80-1. The favorite's Patrick Mahomes, who is at plus 200. Jaden Daniels is second, followed by Kyler Murray, and then there's Donald at 8-1, and a guy who I think might be a great pick, Daniel Jones at plus 2,200.
12: That's a good plus 22-1. That's not bad. But there's so many good names out there that you just mentioned. Mahomes just puts up decent stats. He'll win it.
11: Yeah, and oh, by the way, you don't have to go down too far to find all the Niners. There's Nick Bosa at 33-1, Fred Warner at 28-1, George Kittle at 28-1.
12: Wow. Yeah.
11: How about Cam Scataboo right now at 28? Wow, this is wild. He is 28-1 at DraftKings, 35-1 at MGM, and 40-1 at FanDuel. And
12: see, that's not a bad pick because he's going to put up stats. He's going to get a bulk of the carries. If he does anything decent, you can say, look, he has over 1,000 yards and 10-plus touchdowns, you know, something like that.
11: You know, many years ago on this show, whenever we would have the 8 weeks leading up to the start of the football season,
12: Yeah. We
11: would take a division, and every week we would spend, maybe a little bit of hour or two right before we talked to Todd, or maybe it was the power hour, and we would break down that division. Now, you didn't like that. You didn't like that. So we haven't done it, but I am curious because I want to make sure I get the proper Roman numeral here. I believe it's Roman numeral number 7. Do you see any surprises? Like, you want to talk comeback player of the year. There's all the numbers.
12: Right.
11: I want to try to dive and find out, all right, who are the Chicago Bears this year? The team that, you know, they had a little bit of buzz last year, but not to the degree that they would be as good as we thought they were. Who's going to be the Lions? A team that disappoints, right? I mean, I'm more looking for that right now.
12: I already told you one of the surprises. It could be good or bad. I'm against the Patriots. I see a lot of people.
11: You're against the Patriots every year.
12: But I see a lot of people that are on the Patriots bandwagon again this year. I just don't see it. I'm not buying into the 49ers. I think they have way too many injuries. That division is way too tough. So I'm not buying into them. I am buying into the Saints, though. You have me hooked on that from the worst to first, and it is a winnable division. And what did Tyler Shuck do? He was, 6-2 or something like that? Or
11: he did a good job for him. Yeah. He's proven me wrong so far.
12: So to me, they may be this. I don't know if you can call them a surprise. Every year I always go with the Falcons as a surprise. I'm not falling for that nonsense this year. I don't think it's going to be a good year for them. So you can forget about them. I'm trying to think out of the bottom five teams that we mentioned earlier today, between like Miami, Vegas, the Jets, Cleveland, and, I'm missing one, the Raiders. Who would, if any of those five pop up and make the playoffs out of those five?
11: Well, you know me, I'm going to say I think it would be the Raiders, but I think it would also be I don't think it's going to happen. One quick thing on the Raiders.
12: Yeah.
11: I do think they're going to be better, but it's not hard to be better than as bad as they were last year where they're a 3-win football team. They had a top pick in the draft. So they better be better.
12: If they're better, that means Mendoza won't play and it'll be all Cousins.
11: Maybe not. Yeah. It's always been the plan for Mendoza to start the season as the backup. It's always been the plan. So I don't know what's happened because it doesn't sound like he's overly wowed at camp or anything. You know, it seems like it's been about what they expected, but I wonder where all this, you know, Kubiak not naming a starter and kind of the media losing its mind over it. I wonder where all this came from because at least in everything that was coming out of their camp, Arnie, that was never going to be the case.
12: No, and I understand that, and I agreed with it. I'm like, hey, if you want to bring him along solely, and then if they start off 1-8, you make the change and see what the kid's got. All this that they didn't believe in him and they've got problems. I thought he looked pretty good in both the preseason games that he played, so I don't see what the problem is.
11: All right, when we come back, it's Arnie's picks. His Super Bowl pick has changed, but what does he see in a full week one of the college football world? We'll dive into it next, right here on Fox Sports Radio.
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0: 100 years ago, there were 100,000 tigers in the wild. 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
1: 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Awesome stuff from Teichert, Alex Teichert, who's in tonight. And, of course, DeSager on updates and the millions of editors behind the scenes who gave us great audio like this tonight from Arnie's head coach, Jeff Hafley.
2: We and I want to win everything that we do, but success is not just defined by winning for sure, right? That's why we play the game. And I think every competitor wants to win in everything that we do. We're going to compete. I want to win in everything that we do. I've said that over and over, but at the same time, we need to make sure that this foundation and the process is built the right way. And like I was saying, that there's no shortcuts because it's bigger than that right now.
3: That's a loser mentality. Loser mentality.
1: That's your guy. That's your coach. That's your upgrade. Oh my, you're in so much trouble. All right, it is that time. Arnie Spanier has changed his Super Bowl pick, and it's time to make his picks. Take it away, stinking genius.
3: Wow. Let's get right at it. Give me a little music. Put me in the mood. I went 3-4 in college. You really kind of screwed me up there, Chris. You got me all discombobulated and had me changing picks. Well, remember, I'll be putting out the picks with the official lines the day of the games. So I'll be putting them out Thursday, Friday, Saturday, and maybe Sunday and Monday. But anyway, let me give you the whole bunch now. Thursday, and I'm trying to go quickly because we have a short on time. I'm going to take Wake Forest minus the 24.5 against Akron. Always like taking home teams in the first week of the games going on. And I love Georgia Tech laying only 6.5 against Colorado. I think it's going to be another bad year for Colorado. Let me go to Friday where, look, Stanford had its ups and downs, but they're getting 24.5 against a good Miami team. I think that's too much. So on Friday, I'm going to take Stanford plus the 24.5. And I also like Fresno plus the 23.5 against USC. I know they were up big 35-3 in that game, but I think that's just too many points. Let me get to the games on Saturday. I like East Carolina plus the 28.5 at Alabama. Even though East Carolina got a lot of new people, I still think they keep it within 4 touchdowns. Give me Oregon minus 24.5 against Boise. Chris, I'm going to jump on what you said. So I know that's going to be a mistake. I should do opposite of what you said. But Texas State has a really powerful offense. I'm going to take the 30.5 against Texas. Give me Clemson plus the 10.5 against LSU. I'm taking my Arizona Wildcats. Arr! Minus the 31.5 against NAU. We're going to beat the snot out of them. I like Wisconsin plus the 20.5 at Notre Dame. So Notre Dame is certainly a good team. I think they'll keep it within 3 touchdowns. And give me SMU minus the 3 at Florida State. So there you have my picks. Do them as you please. No longer strictly for entertainment purposes only.
1: Really big on that East Carolina approach, huh?
3: Yeah.
1: Like what they're doing this year.
3: That's my team.
1: Why do you pick teams that you don't know anything about?
3: That's just my Pirates, man. What are you talking? They have a lot of new guys coming in, but they're powerful, man. Watch out for them.
1: You don't know. What conference did they
3: I looked
1: play
3: them
1: in?
3: I looked them up last week when I had Fowler on. I said there was going to be an upset, so I looked him up before he came on.
1: Oh, you were going to try to project East Carolina and upsetting Alabama.
3: Yeah, exactly.
1: That's still one of my all-time favorites is when you projected USC to upset Alabama in the opener.
3: Yeah, and they got clobbered.
1: 50. But all right, well, college football is back. Week 0 is no more, but we got a full week. Enjoy the games, Arnie. See you next Sunday night. Have a great week, man. Stick around. Big Ben Maller is coming up next. We'll be back here next Sunday night on Fox Sports Radio. We are Fox
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12: 3-14 is absolutely attainable for the Jets. That's three extra holidays between September and December that everybody would get. Tell me you're not going to sign up for that.
13: What will we get more days off for? Jets interceptions or wins?
12: Oh, no, there's got to be something where they've won games without intercepting the football.
13: Sure?
12: I'm not going to do that to people. No, I can't say, hey, every time the Jets get an interception, we'll be off the next day. Can't do that. No.
13: Harmon's the professional. Harmon over under three.
12: And I got to say, I kind of like the fact that we knew the Jets didn't have any interceptions. So that's
13: you like
12: good.
13: That?
12: I like that, yeah.
13: Thank you.
12: But I want to give people hope. And they think, okay, well, the Jets play the Dolphins twice. They'll win one of those games.
13: The Dolphins are good.
12: Yeah, you know, the Titans week one, maybe they pull a surprise out against Robert Saleh. Hey, it could happen. Yeah. Three times a year, the Jets. You want three holidays in the fall or not? What do you want, man?
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15: Now. He was awful Saturday, a 14 passer rating, absolutely outplayed by Shedeur Sanders, and yet the Browns are naming Deshaun as the starting quarterback for week one. The owner has to have some say here. And I don't know why you're naming it 3 weeks before opening day. All I know is for Cleveland Sports Talk Radio, Christmas came in August. Cleveland Radio is going to be lit today because this is going to infuriate fans. I never thought he had much of a fastball. He is throwing now in the low 80s. So the media is wrong all the time, myself included. 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
17: Give me the word for Fernando Mendoza's performance in week two of the exhibition season for the Raiders. Cockpit. That is my word. But why would you use the word cockpit? You're stupid. Let me explain. Because I was watching this, and Fernando Mendoza stepped into the cockpit. He was in the captain's chair on the Vomit Comet. Yep, the Vomit Comet. You very rarely see the Vomit Comet in an exhibition game. We saw the Vomit Comet. We did. Holy cannoli. Somebody grab one of those air sickness bags. Raider fans are puking here, there, and everywhere. Woo! Mr. Number One overall pick. Y'all told me that Mendoza is supposed to lead Las Vegas out of the dungeon they've been in for a generation. And certainly, we thought that was unlikely. Nothing changed our opinion based on this exhibition game.
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18: 2-1 pitch, Rincon swings. Line drive, deep left center. Corona on the run. Back to the track. It's off the base of the wall. Perez scores. Reyes flying around third. The relay throw is high. Reyes scores without a play.
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11: Scotty Scheffler won the PGA's Tour Championship by 3 strokes over Victor Hovland. Rory McIlroy tied for 4th place, 5 shots back. Defensive tackle Aaron Donald officially returned to the Rams. Wide receiver Odell Beckham made the Giants roster. The Titans waived quarterback Will Levis. The WNBA is now on break. Atlanta beat Minnesota 89-81. Pato O'Ward won both IndyCar races in Wisconsin. Alex Below clinched the season title. At the U.S. Open, which started Sunday morning, Novak Djokovic lost his first rounder Sunday night in 5 sets while battling illness. The Sunday night ball game in Chicago went to the Reds over the Cubs 7-5, despite 2 more homers from Pete Crow Armstrong. He has 38. Philadelphia sent the Angels to a 7th straight loss 5-2. Atlanta won its 7th in a row, a 10-inning win over Colorado 3-2. The Dodgers and Tyler Glasnow won 6-1 at Detroit. I'm Steve DeSager.
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28: Aaron Donald has spoken. I know. I don't care about it. Well, you're going to care about it. This has been going on for months. Months and months and months. There's a resolution. A solution. Welcome in the beginning of another week of the Ben Mallard Show. We are in the air everywhere. Companions. As we feed your mind, not necessarily the healthiest food, but we're feeding your mind anyway, coast to coast, border to border, and beyond, on the vast and humongously powerful microphones of FSR emanating live from the wave, the tidal wave of hot takes, guaranteed human from the world-famous Fox Sports Radio studios. Where Alf, the alien opiner, Ferg Dog, and Mallard Prop Guy were nowhere to be seen at the big Mallard meet and greet over the weekend. The three legends of the show, none of them showed up to the big event we had in Lost Wages, Nevada. However, we had the biggest turnout we've had at the Vegas event that we've done. We've done the 3rd year in a row, and it's getting bigger and bigger. So thanks to everyone that traveled. In my head, they all traveled to come to the event. I'm sure that's not true. I'm sure people had other plans in Vegas and just happened to be there, and we were there. But in my head, every single man and woman that showed up, I didn't think there were any kids there. Every man and woman that showed up was there just for the show.
29: Hell yeah.
28: And that's it. And I'm going to believe that, and you can't tell me otherwise. I believe that every single person that walked in there was there because of the show, and they just happened to travel exclusively to Vegas, not to gamble, not to see a show, not to do any kind of debauchery up in Pahrump. No, they were there just to hang out and be part of the fun. And we had all ages, which I love. We had older people. We had middle-aged people, younger people, everyone. It was great. It's wonderful to see everybody. So we'll talk more about that as we continue on. But we're beginning the festivities. And thanks to everyone that did take the time out. Thanks to everyone also who said they were going to show up who didn't show up, by the way. There were a bunch of people we were promoting to be there who somehow did not make it there. And then there were other people that we didn't think were going to be there who did show up. So it was a mixed match situation. So our lead this hour. Don't bury the lead, my man. All right, we're going to Los Angeles, L.A. Big roster news after months and months of chatter. The decision is in. Is Aaron Donald, A, not returning to the L.A. Rams, saying, I can't play anymore. I'm cooked. B, no comment on my future plans. Or C, you can ram it all day and you can ram it all night. Survey says, the answer is C. You can ram it all day and you can ram it all night. So if you didn't see this, Aaron Donald humming bars there, and he's out of retirement 2 seasons away, and he has returned to the LA Rams for the 2026 regular season. Our long national nightmare is now over. Whee! Football player signed a contract that used to play football. Okay, that's exciting. Listen, I like the Rams. I hope Donald does well. I'm tired of the story, though. Tired of the story. I am. 35-year-old defensive tackle. And the good news is he's going to get out of poverty now because he no longer has to worry. That one-year contract for $20 million with playoff-based incentives that could push the deal up to $30 million. So he'll be okay. 1 year, $20 million contract to come back and play. And then up to $30 million. I've not seen the fine print on what those incentives are. Good luck. Now, reports claimed that this went down to the wire. Did you see this? Bullcrap? Yeah, the reports were like, oh, my God, Donald left the Ram facility on Sunday without telling the organization his decision. Yeah, that was the reporting. There were doubts, legitimate doubts about the comeback before he agreed to return less than 2 hours later. Maybe he had to go to Chipotle or something like that, get lunch. He went out, had a nice lunch, and then he came back and he said, psych, I'm going to play. All right. So that is a good jumping off point. Let us discuss the question. Defensive tackle Aaron Donald waiting until the 11th hour to return to the LA Rams. Was this legitimate? The way it's being portrayed, was it legitimate, soul-searching by Aaron Donald, or manufactured drama? So I've got iPad, Thousand Island dressing, and autopsy report. And I do not have a fork in my mouth, but other people may. All right, so A, all right, listen, oh, it's a flosser. That's all right, it's a flosser. It looked like a fork. It's very odd to talk with a fork in your mouth. In my peripheral vision, I looked across the glass and I saw what looked to be a nice fork.
0: Just chewing on a fork over here. Well,
28: some people enjoy that. It's, you know, why not? All right. So, again, the question, you got defensive tackle Aaron Donald, and he waited until the 11th hour, returns to the LA Rams. Was this legitimate, deep soul searching or just manufactured drama? So, A, spare me the Hamlet routine with Aaron Donald. I do not need the Hamlet routine with Aaron Donald. It's not that deep. To play or not to play. Stop. Stop, stop, stop, stop. Please. All right. This was not soul searching. This was manufactured drama-o-rama. It's humbuggery is what it is by the Rams. It's like, and you get a little side here. The key part of this, the reason Donald waited here, he did not want to do training camp. The man said no ixnay on the camp, and that's why. He skipped out on training camp, and we talked about this. I've been hearing this for a while, that there were three options. Sign immediately and show up and go through all the practices. There was that option, and then play in the regular season games. There was don't go to training camp and then sign and then play in all the games. There was also an option of don't go to training camp, don't sign right away, and wait and see and make sure the Rams are as good as the hype and then sign with them as a late season addition. You'll have to keep in shape and then come back and play at some point around week 8 or 9 of the regular season, and that will be that. All right, so Donald spent the summer, and even before that, before the summer, giving the Rams, if you read the reporting here, it was the bachelor finale treatment from Aaron Donald here. And then he finally accepted the rose. And I was not surprised at all. I was getting messages. Did you see he signed? Oh, my God. My buddies were arrested. So I'm not that into it. The Rams don't necessarily need Donald. This is an add-on item. The Rams are so good. Seattle's freaking out. They're signing guys that have all kinds of issues and are broken down up there in the Pacific Northwest or facing legal ramifications, all because they're trying to catch the Rams because they know that was a fluke what the Seahawks did last year. And so the Rams are, that was before they added Aaron Donald. So they didn't need Aaron Donald per se. And Myles Garrett, when he showed up and they traded a bunch of draft picks and whatever to get him. So, fine. You got Myles Garrett flashing all the jewelry. And Donald's like, I don't want to come back and play. I'm not going to come back and play. And then Garrett's out there flashing all the individual awards, no team awards, because you play for the Browns. And Donald got seduced to come back into the nightclub for one more dance under the disco ball at the nightclub there. And so if you look at it, being completely transparent, This is the greatest defense ever assembled based on record of individual accomplishments. Now, does that mean if you look at the iPad? No, look, I'm serious. Oh, you're just being a homer, Maller. You're being a homer. No, I'm not. No, I'm not. Look at the resume. Look at the bullcrap. You people love your little accomplishments. Look at all the accolades. Defensive player of the year here, there, and everywhere. Revamped secondary. The Rams went out and bought the Chiefs secondary that won all those Super Bowls. They got those guys. Now they've added Myles Garrett and Aaron Donald. That's unbelievably craziness. Greatest defense ever assembled. Wonderful. Frame that, put that up. Now, of course, the problem is always eventually you actually have to play football, which is always just a buzzkill. You actually have to.

this is Clark Kent and not Superman goes right in the ditch. Right in the ditch is where it goes there. So if someone else, and this is, I love the fact there's no margin for error. If someone else hoists the Lombardi Trophy at SoFi Stadium in February of 2027, Valentine's Day, I believe, is the date of the Super Bowl, then the Hollywood production is a EF, epic fail, is what it becomes for the Rams. So, hey, I'm all for it. Every team should be like that. We're all in. The Rams are all in. They've got the fossil of Matthew Stafford, who they squeezed out an MVP last year. At this point, Puka Nacua hasn't been suspended for going around like a vampire and biting women, so he's still able to play. So you got that. All right, meanwhile, speaking of Seattle, let's now head to the Pacific Northwest, where several of you reached out to me. For some reason, the 12s love the show. You'd think they wouldn't like the show, but they love the show. So I got some emails after the Seattle Seahawks had added defensive back Trevion Diggs. Remember they signed him, Trevion Diggs? They signed him, former Cowboy defensive back, and they signed him not that long ago, like within the last couple of weeks. And I was skeptical. Of course, I'm always skeptical. It's kind of my default position on this. And so, well, the news came out with roster cutdowns around the league on Sunday. One of the surprise moves, the Seattle Seahawks have said, bye-bye! They have temporarily fired defensive back Trevion Diggs. So I guess all those emails, can I write back to you and do na-na-na-na-na-na? Yes. Now, supposedly, this is where it gets even better. So supposedly it's not a permanent goodbye. Oh, no, not a permanent goodbye. The GM, John Schneider, came out and said the Seahawks intend to bring Stephon Diggs' brother, Trevion Diggs, back to the practice squad in the Pacific Northwest. And he waxed loquacious, John Schneider, about the players and the coaching staff. They just love Diggs. Love him. They dig him. And he just needed more time to acclimate himself to the Seahawks uniform. So as a vested veteran, from what I read, these things are never wrong. So Diggs does not have to clear waivers. He is free to sign with any team's 53-man roster or practice squad before returning to Seattle. So he can go somewhere else and that's it. And pretty sure that there's not a big market for this guy. I'm just saying. All right. So the question, Seattle says that, hey, they love Trevion Diggs, big fans. Of course, they also let go of Trevion Diggs. And so that's the deal. So Seattle says they love Trevion Diggs, but doesn't an NFL team show love? This is going to shock you. By actually giving the player a roster spot that they love. I know. Oh, you're such a boomer, Maller. I know. I'm from the old country. Yes. Sounds like some of the conversations I've had with program directors. Well, we really think you're good, Ben. Not good enough to put you on during the day or pay you real money, but we think you're... Thank you! Just give me the bird! Just give me the frickin' bird already! All right, so to answer the question, again, Seattle waxing loquacious about Trevion Diggs and how great he is and all that stuff. And my point is they generally give you a roster spot if they think that way. And the answer to that is bingo bango. Seattle thought Trevion Diggs was hamburger helper. Oh my God. Diamond in the rough. Big name and put him out there. Just add some water and presto. You got instant NFL starting level defensive back in the rotation. The reality, false advertising. Right, that's soft soap. It is soft soap there. You're not good enough. That John Schneider, what he's doing is saying he's pouring Thousand Island dressing on top of the story there and needs time to acclimate, which is code for you're not good enough right now. So let's put some dressing on top of this and soften the blow. Because if Seattle believe that Trevion Diggs could still play at a high level based on their suck bag secondary, that he would absolutely be on the 53-man roster right now, not handed a RSVP at the kiddie table of the practice squad. Is it possible? This is one that Jerry Jones got right. Maybe Jerry Jones actually knew something when Dallas dumped the guy that had 11 interceptions
and was

0: All-Pro a couple years back. Think about that. 11 interceptions. You talk about the NFL, how fast stardom evaporates in the NFL once injuries mess with the margin for error. So this guy was the toast of the NFL a couple years ago with the Cowboys. Now he's battling for scraps. It's wild. That is not trying to acclimate yourself to the roster. That's the NFL moving you straight from the showroom over to the bargain bin is what that is. All right, last word to more comings and goings in the NFL. We head now to Nashville, Tennessee, the Music City. At some point, we got to do a Mallor meet and greet in Nashville. We got to get to Nashville.
1: Soon.
0: We got to make that happen. Yeah, absolutely. And we can all stay at Clay Travis's house, you know, our old morning guy. I'm sure Clay will put us up, no problem, unless he calls the cops. Anyway, the Tennessee Titans waving Will Levis. Bye-bye! Will Levis has been let go over the weekend, one of the many roster moves around the NFL, ending his three-year run. He was the 33rd overall pick, the top pick in the second round of the 2023 NFL Draft. And ixnay on the quarterback, he gone. Tennessee reportedly tried desperately to trade Will Levis, and nobody wanted him. There was no market. That's depressing. And Levis became the starter in when Ryan Tannehill was a rookie, and Ryan Tannehill sucked at a time you cannot suck. And so there you go. Actually kept the job in 2024, Will Levis, briefly. And some of the online chatter saying that Will Levis was set up to fail in Nashville. I love that. Just no accountability. It's all blame somebody else. Blame somebody else. All right. So the question, who deserves more of the blame? We'll play the blame game. I love the game. It's the blame game. All right. So who deserves more blame for the quarterback Will Levis failure, the belly whopper that he did with the Titans? Is it the Titans organization, or is it Will Levis himself? All right, so my default position, now very, very rarely do I go away from my default position on this. My default position on this is stop blaming the Tennessee Titans in this case. Will Levis was given a great mitzvah, an opportunity to play as a rookie, meaningful NFL snaps, to show something. And did he show something? No, he just wasn't good enough. That's what he showed. He sucked at a time you cannot suck. That's it. The autopsy report on the quarterback experiment in Tennessee reads faulty wiring upstairs. Now, he did get hurt in the middle of that, but my God, Will Levis was your classic central casting quarterback. Relatively big, strong arm, some said rocket. He has a rocket launcher. Okay. Looked like $1 million, Will Levis, on the catwalk, walking off the bus, doing a pirouette there. And then they had to show up, and the actual football stuff took place there. And the stat of stats, the mother of all stats with Will Levis, in 2024, 16.3%. of his plays in 2024 resulted in either a sack, a fumble, or interceptions. Like that's impossible. 15% of the time it was a sack, a fumble, or interception. He was a gridiron pinata, is what he is. And Tennessee couldn't trade him. Think about this. They couldn't even get a bag of gumballs. Not even the good kind of gumballs. They couldn't even get crappy gumballs for Will Levis. And he gets tossed straight into the recycling bin. And now, is he going to find a job somewhere in a practice squad? Yeah, probably. He'll find work somewhere. But barring a Hollywood plot twist, Will Levis goes from a guy that at one point was being tagged as a top 10 pick in the NFL draft to currently unemployed in his chosen line of work at age 27. And the Wikipedia page, you look at Will Levis. Now, he's given us good talk radio. Will Levis has given us good talk radio. We will forever be grateful for Will Levis, coffee mayo guy. Remember, Will Levis, coffee mayo guy. Like to put the mayo in the coffee, which I think was a joke, and then it became a thing, and he became like a brand ambassador for mayonnaise. And then he was also the victim of a Eastern European hacking group that put a sex tape of Will Levis all over the internet. So he's more known for those things than he is playing quarterback and just flying like he thought he was Superman. That there were a couple times carrying the ball with the Titans where he got hit and did the old helicopter, got hit in the air. Boom. All around. It is the Ben Maller Show. We are just beginning the new week. And if you want to congratulate us for the big Maller meeting, feel free. You know, it's, I mean, what a success. Everyone loved Lorena. Coop sat in the back there quietly. And I actually got on stage a couple times. I didn't sing. Got on stage a couple times, which was very uncomfortable.
1: I got pictures of you on stage.
0: I'm not happy about that, but it was great. Thanks to Slug and Dave. And we'll talk more about it as we go through the overnight. And in fact, Coop went on such a bender, he's not even here. So we left him in Vegas and poor Patty. I mean, my man Patty, you know, we got a big morning producer here and he is a Seahawk apologist, unfortunately, but that's all right. I'll overlook that because he's a nice guy, Patty, and you know, all that. So he'll be hanging out with us. 877-9, which is good for Hollering James and all the other callers that Coop will not put on the air. Anyway, 877-996-6369 if you'd like to be part of the live program. Now, straight ahead, the heat is on. Unexpectedly, the heat is on. What is that all about? We'll get to it, and we will do it next. However, it is the block party. It's the A block. Let's see, what hour is it right now?
2: Number one.
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0: The Ben Maller Show on Fox Sports Radio. If you were unable to attend the Big Maller meet and greet over the weekend in Lost Wages, Nevada, you can at least check out some of the photos. Now, if you're blind, you're pretty much screwed. But if you have vision, you can check out the Instagram page. And that's Ben Maller on Fox, or the Facebook page, Ben Maller Show. There's a bunch of photos on there. There'll be another photo dump. I only scratched the surface on that. So if you want to see some of the photos that were taken there of the soiree in the desert, wasn't as hot as it's been in the years past. It was like 107, 108.
1: What do you mean?
0: It wasn't that bad.
1: Every time I stepped outside, I needed chapstick
0: and a
1: bottle of water.
0: It's fine. It's been hotter in years past. It was. Now, the only thing, it doesn't cool down at night. That's the one thing. It was like 100 degrees at midnight. That's a little awkward. Anyway, check out the Instagram page, Ben Maller on Fox. Follow that page, and also the Facebook page. There's people are nice there. They're a-holes on X, but they're nice on Facebook. Good people. You know, your aunt, your uncle's on there, your grandma, your babushka, all of them on there. By the way, Ben Maller Show, I've noticed over the years here, very popular with babushkas, which is odd. It's odd to me, but babushkas love the show. I should start a special Benny's Babushkas. I could start that. It's like
1: I love that.
0: It's a good idea. I love the babushkas. They just listen. I don't know why. It's every time we do one of these things, there's always a few babushkas that are there. It's great. If you want to be part of the show, 877-99 on Fox. That's 877-996-6369.
2: Do it live.
0: Also on X at Ben Maller. That's at Ben Maller. You can say hello to Lorena. He's right over there. Say hello to Lorena. FSR Tech Queen.
1: I made it alive.
0: Barely. And our friend Patty, big morning producer here. We're paying him top dollar. Finally, the company's spending money. I got a morning producer.
3: Yo.
0: There he is right there. You can find him at Patty Speaks with a Z. Am I correct?
3: Yes, correct.
0: Patty, there's sound of him right there, warming up, getting ready for the show. Or is that our old buddy Lee? And I don't know. I have no idea. Anyway.
2: Hey, Lee.
0: We're back at it. Yes, we are. The heat is on, unexpectedly. We'll get to that coming up in a minute. Just wanted to have a few more thoughts here. And I'll do a full post game on the Fifth Degree podcast, the Fifth Hour podcast on Friday. So we'll have a full post game coverage. That's very valuable. All the networks were bidding on that. I believe we won the rights yet again. No one else has been able to outbid the Fifth Hour podcast for post game coverage of these major events in the Maller Militia. And it was wonderful. I want to thank everyone that came out. Mad Jack, man, that guy, he blew me away. He's got all kinds of bull crap he's dealing with. Mad Jack made the trip out, hung out with us. Great to see him. We had a bunch of people flying from all over the place, and it was a lot of fun. Now, as always, some of the people didn't show up. I got a lot of messages. Did Mouthwash Mike show up? No. No.
1: I hope he's okay.
0: We don't know where he is. I drove around. I saw a lot of homeless people. I did not see Mouthwash Mike. I thought I would see him somewhere. And it's really trying to find a needle in a haystack. When unfortunately, times are tough these days, and there's a lot of people. I guess if you're homeless, I think you'd want to live on the beach. Although in Vegas, they got that whole underground city. The hotel I stayed at underneath was one of the entrances to that underground tunnel system.
1: Oh, really?
0: Yeah, they have a whole, like, there's thousands of people living under Vegas.
1: I heard there was like 10,000, but I don't know where the entrances are.
0: Oh, I know where one of them is. Well,
1: maybe we should have a meet and greet down there.
0: Oh, that seems like a great idea. That scene. What could possibly go wrong other than getting shanked?
1: We'll have Mouthwash Mike host it down there.
0: Never
1: you
0: be
1: know?
0: Found again. Yeah, he knows where all the tunnels are. He's probably down there. That's why. And so we didn't see him. He was not there. Unfortunately, Wayne from Mizzou, we didn't see Wayne. We were hoping he would be there.
1: Big Lou.
0: Big Lou. Yeah, what happened to Big Lou? Not on number two anymore. He's on the naughty list, Big Lou.
1: I heard that something came up, uh-huh. And he was hoping that he would still be able to make it last minute before it was
0: Didn't
1: over,
0: happen.
1: But he did not.
0: And I believe our friend we were promoting, celebrating her divorce. Maybe she's getting back together with her husband. Nada from LAX, not there. Nada.
1: Nada.
0: But anyway, listen, the people that were there were wonderful. So thanks to everyone that showed up. And
1: there were so many people. It was so hot. I was like, oh, I need a fan.
0: Yeah, it was very warm. It was warm. But that's, you know, it's a good thing. It's a good thing there were that many people.
1: Did you eat the chicken strips?
0: I did not. You know, I don't like to eat at these things because.
1: I know, but I thought maybe you might give in this time.
0: No, I didn't. I was just bouncing around. I feel, man, we won't be there. We actually, we stayed way past the 2 hour point and we would have stayed longer. We got kicked out. Oh, did you?
2: Yeah. I stayed downstairs and had a couple more shots.
0: Oh, okay. Yeah. We got kind of kicked out of the upstairs part of the venue because there was another event that was scheduled. And so otherwise I would have stayed. I wouldn't like, usually I want to get out of there, but I was like, I was having a good time. I was like, yeah, I'll hang out.
2: Great crowd. Oh my gosh. Yeah.
0: Everyone was wonderful. They loved the show and thank you guys for making us feel somewhat important. So, we thank you. We thank you. We thank you. Yeah. All right. Supermarket Steve says, I still think as an overnight. Yes, he was there. His wife though did not make it. She had a case of, well, in Mexico, they call it Montezuma's revenge. In Vegas, what do they call it? The slot machine revenge. I don't know what they call it there. Anyway, I still think as an overnight show that with people who actually live overnight in a city that never sleeps, we should be doing this sometime around 9 p.m. or even midnight. Coop argued there's better things to do at midnight. I argue, what better things? Yeah, we like the afternoon because it works out better. You can go, you know, sleep in, go and then go out. And, you know, people do want to go do stuff in Vegas. I understand that. Plus it's hard to find venues even in Vegas that are open that would host us at that hour. I don't think, I guess that bar is open 24 hours, but I don't know if that their upstairs part is open 24 hours. So there's an issue with that. Just Josh from Cincinnati writes, and I'm wearing my souvenir hat that I got from the Cincinnati, Kentucky trip. I've got my Reds, mascot hat on. That was my souvenir. I get a hat every city I go to, and this is the hat I got. Just Josh says the Titans returned that fraudulent chicken sandwich back to the chicken, back to the kitchen rather, and said, hold the mayo. Eek in Roseville, Minnesota says Will Levis would like to play for the Vikings because the Mayo Clinic is in Rochester, Minnesota. Yes, exactly. Yeah. Ferg Dog says, I'm going to ask the one question everyone wants answered. After a Maller meet and greet, which listener made a total fool of himself? My money's on Robbie the Mariner fan. That's what he's saying. So, did anyone really embarrass themselves? I don't know. Surfer Todd did some stand-up. Some of the jokes hit, some did not. Tough crowd, though, right?
1: Yeah,
0: crowd.
1: Yeah. And everyone was so, you know, conversing in the background, too. Yeah. So
0: there was karaoke going on.
1: All sorts of stuff.
0: A lot of activity. There were people screaming for no reason at all. I don't know why. There was some of that going on. What else do we have? Let's see. Page Dan. Monkey Biz Dog says Jerry Jones is finally getting smarter in his old age. 2 for 2 on moving declining and injury-prone defensive players before they become even bigger problems. Maybe Jerry's been saving his best moves for retirement. Okay. Yeah, Jerry's, Doug, didn't he retire years ago, Jerry? I don't know. Well, we are on X, at Ben Maller. That's at Ben Maller if you'd like to be part. Let's go to the phones. Let's say hello now to a man. I did get asked questions about this guy, Lucky Tony. People were wondering what's going on with Lucky Tony. Hello, Lucky Tony. What's going on? You're on the Ben Maller Show. Welcome, Tony.
3: It's Howler and James.
0: Our first phony phone call. Wait, Pat, you confused Lucky Tony and Hollering James? Holy crap. My God.
3: I mixed them up.
4: Said the name, man.
0: You are such a con artist.
3: Do I get two golden tickets for coming to this Lucky Tony?
0: Lucky Tony, when Lucky Tony finds out that you did a phony phone call impersonating him, heads are going to roll. Now, you know, I popped up. I was not allowed into the show Thursday into Friday. We couldn't get a studio somehow, which blows me away in Vegas, but I did pop up on the morning show on KFAN, Hollering James, and your name may have come up off the air. How about that? James?
3: Called you from the hospital without my Obama phone. I came into the hospital.
0: What?
3: I nauseated.
4: Yes, we came.
0: What are you talking about? I didn't hear the beginning. What are you talking about? I didn't hear the beginning.
3: You're in the beginning. I know the beginning of the Ben Maller Show.
0: Were you in the hospital last week?
3: I was.
0: Oh. Well, that's not good.
3: And again this week. I'm vomiting up blood. Okay, this is plasma.
0: You're vomiting.
1: Oh, my gosh, what?
3: I'm vomiting up plasma. And my stools are plasma.
0: Oh, my.
3: All of them are plasma. So what
0: James.
3: I did was
0: James.
3: I had staff call the ambulance for the hospital. Well, the hospital says, are you sure he's coming in for this? We come for him all the time. were sick and tired of coming in for him if this is going to be frivolous. They said, no, come for sure. Well, besides, an officer didn't come. They came. The ambulance sent me over. My fever, 104.
0: James.
3: Then they checked it again. Okay, it came down a little bit after them giving me an IV and some medication. I got all black and blue. It came down to 96. Then it shot back up again. I don't know why. They ran the IV again.
5: I'm a doctor.
0: Yeah. How are you feeling right now? You're not in the hospital now, right? You're
3: in the hospital. I really am in the hospital.
0: You're in the hospital. You're calling us. You're calling us from the hospital right now. Why are you
3: calling you from the hospital phone to my room? Okay. I'm in the ER. I had to come to ER. Abbott Northwestern Hospital.
0: All right. Do they know what's wrong with you?
3: They're checking me out now. They ran an EKG.
0: Yeah.
3: They got the sticker still on my chest.
0: All right. Now listen to me. I know you can be a pain in the ass. We love you. We want you to feel better. So listen to the doctors and the nurses and don't be a schmuck, okay? And listen to what they tell you. And then you got to take care of yourself, James. We need you around. The show's going to suck if you're not around. We need you around, okay?
3: Are you going to have Doc Mike? I want to listen to Doc Mike.
0: I don't think you want Doc Mike's medical advice right now. I don't.
3: Why not? What's Doc Mike doing at the same time?
0: He would tell you to do a pineapple fruit smoothie with a special added yellow sauce in there, you know?
3: What would he give me for pain? This is what I'm talking about. All this pain I have. Yeah. I had a chiropractor, a Jewish chiropractor.
0: It's very important that he's Jewish,
3: He signed it with American Family in Allstate.
0: Yeah.
3: Okay, Hans Paul Meyer.
0: All right. James, I got to go. You want me to put you on hold or you want me to hang up on you?
3: I would love to be on hold.
0: All right, I'll put you on hold. There's Hollering James. Wonderful. Coughing up blood and has blood in his stools.
2: Yeah.
0: Great. Just absolutely wonderful. Okay.
2: Get better, please.
0: And he did a phony phone. Right, we're one for one on phony phone calls. Who will do the next phony phone call to get past the gatekeeper here, Pat? Our friend Patty.
2: It's easy to do. Have fun, guys.
0: Yeah, just call. We'll get to the heat is on. We'll push that back a little bit. Time now for the Who Am I game, and here it is. I never played high school baseball, yet was a World Series champion at age 20. I had a 3-homer game in both the AL and NL back when that mattered. I struck out 39 times against Nolan Ryan while also hitting the 10,000th home run in Yankees history. But wait, there's more. I even hit the foul ball that Ferris Bueller caught in that classic 1980s comedy. Again, never played high school baseball, yet was a World Series champ at age 20. 3-homer games in the AL, NL, struck when that mattered, struck out 39 times against Nolan Ryan, believed to be the most ever, and hit the Yankees' 10,000th home run. But wait, there's more. I hit the foul ball Ferris Bueller caught in that classic 1980s comedy. Who am I? The answer. We'll get to it. We'll do it next.
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0: We'll find out how good Monday will turn out to be. We do know that the Ben Maller Show on Fox Sports Radio is rolling on. And a reminder, if you missed any of the Fifth Hour podcast over the weekend, it's a bad job by you. The great thing is it's saved for posterity's sake. So you can go back and hear the many, many shows. Three new shows, Friday, Saturday, and Sunday, including a Bye Bye Bernie episode. Our friend Bernie Frado, colleague here of mine for almost a decade. Bernie taking a break from the radio show and heading back to Michigan. 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
1: The show's over. Goodbye.
0: Well, for now. You know. Well, when you're a true radio guy, and there's not a lot of younger people that are true radio people, but like the old guys, it just gets in your blood, and it'll never leave. It's like whatever Hollering James has, you know, it's just in your blood, and it won't leave, and then there's that. So it gets in you. Back to it. All right, let's go. Back to it we go, and we will pay off the Who Am I game. I did want to get this guy on because he was talked about as well. Hollering James came up. Bunch of guys. Lucky Tony. And this gentleman right here in Greenwood, Louisiana, we say hello to our NFL insider, Anthony. Or is it a fake caller? We'll find out. Hello, Anthony in Greenwood, Louisiana. Welcome.
2: Hey, Ben. How you doing?
0: There it is right there. That's Anthony.
3: That's a fake. Is
0: this not the real Anthony? Wait a minute. What happened to the real Anthony?
2: This is the real Anthony.
0: Are you sure about that? How many fingers am I holding up?
2: I can't see.
0: How many am I holding up right now?
2: Four. I can't see.
0: No, you're right. He's blind. I'm holding up two.
3: Our second question. If you were going to take me anywhere to eat, what would we have and where would we go?
0: Good car.
2: Hey, cuz.
0: Good question. Where would you take Lorena on a nice date? Where would you take? Oh, she's family, so
2: out
0: I don't
2: back.
0: Know. About
3: okay, he passes.
2: Hey,
0: cuz.
2: Yeah. Hey,
3: cuz.
2: What
3: up, cuz?
0: Yeah.
2: How was your trip?
3: Oh, my gosh. We had so much fun. Wish you could have been there. You would have been a hit.
2: Me, I would have been a hit, huh?
3: Yeah, you would have been a hit. We would have helped you up the stairs and everything.
0: Yeah.
2: It's good to hear from you, Lorraine.
3: Good to hear from you, Anthony.
0: Well, I think you called her, but I don't think it works the other way. Yeah. Yeah. All right, big weekend for you. A lot of fun, yes? You want to answer the Who Am I game? Let me give the Who Am I game one more time. Ooh. Here it is, and I'll let you answer. I never played high school baseball, yet was a World Series champion at age 20. Had three homer games in the AL and NL back when that mattered. Struck out 39 times against Nolan Ryan, believed to be the most ever. And also hit the Yankees' 10,000th home run. But wait, there's more. I hit the foul ball Ferris Bueller caught in that classic 1980s comedy, Ferris Bueller's Day Off. Who am I? Ooh. That's the question. Hollering James' blood pressure, according to Just Josh in Cincinnati. Reggie Jackson from Miguel on Fire. Matthew Broderick from Not Blind Austin in Bakersfield. Femi, the Uber East driver in Minnesota, going with J.J. McCarthy as his answer. Newly deputized Agent Quang from the MBI, the Maller Bureau of Investigations. The Degenerate Gambler's Cleats from Robbie, the Mariner fan. Who else do we have? Page down. Read that. Kathy and Madison went Hollering James. Wee Willie Keeler, guest by Manuel Ingardina, or Robin Ventura, either one. All right, do you have an answer, Anthony, in Louisiana?
2: No, I was going to say Reggie Jackson, but somehow I already said it.
0: Yeah, all right, no answer. Lorena, do you
3: have... Reggie Jackson would have been a good guess. Yeah. I was going to go with Brandy from the Meet and Greet.
0: Oh, lovely Brandy. No,
3: I loved her!
0: She's very nice. No, that is incorrect. The correct answer would be Claudel Washington. Claudel Washington is the answer. There you go. Put that in your pipe and smoke.
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0: McCarthy is fighting for his roster status in Minnesota. What? What? Yes. Like, McCarthy, who was a first-round pick a few years ago, is in stranger danger of not being on the 53-man roster. Now, Minnesota gave Kyler Murray the booster seat, and he's the starting quarterback, fun size. So he's the starting quarterback, alligator arms Murray. McCarthy, we just assumed that he was going to be the number two quarterback. Well, you know what happens when you assume. And Carson Wentz, that Carson Wentz, is said to be neck and neck. In fact, at practice recently here in the Twin Cities, they split. J.J. McCarthy and Carson Wentz split the reps during practice.
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12: We officially do. 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And at this point, what's wrong with it just being simply that? 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At this point, there's no more amateurism. You sat up there, me and you got into it because I think I get the sentiment of, hey, they're going to come back. They never touched the, you know, a field on the actual game of a pro, so technically they're not pros. I disagree with it, but okay. 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Be with the G League, be what the minor league is to the NFL. 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
13: 2-1 pitch, Rincones swings. Line drive, deep left center. Corona on the run. Back to the track. It's off the base of the wall. Perola scores. Reyes fly around third. 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
17: Scottie Scheffler won the PGA's Tour Championship by 3 strokes over Victor Hovland. Rory McIlroy tied for 4th place, 5 shots back. Defensive tackle Aaron Donald officially returned to the Rams. Wide receiver Odell Beckham made the Giants roster. The Titans waived quarterback Will Levis. The WNBA is now on break. Atlanta beat Minnesota 89-81. Pato O'Ward won both IndyCar races in Wisconsin. Alex Belleau clinched the season title. At the U.S. Open, which started Sunday morning, Novak Djokovic lost his first-rounder Sunday night in 5 sets while battling illness. The Sunday night ball game in Chicago went to the Reds over the Cubs 7-5, despite 2 more homers from Pete Kerr Armstrong. He has 38. Philadelphia sent the Angels to a 7th straight loss 5-2. Atlanta won its 7th in a row, a 10-inning win over Colorado 3-2. The Dodgers and Tyler Glasnow won 6-1 at Detroit. I'm Steve DeSager.
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ready for a thrill? Well, he got one over the weekend. Welcome in the beginning of another hour of the Ben Maller Show. 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Comrades, as we unlock the door to endless possibilities, coast to coast, border to border, and beyond, on the vast and sizably powerful microphones of FSR emanating live from the market, the flea market of wheeling and dealing hot takes. We're open all night. We don't close. Guaranteed human from the world famous Fox Sports Radio studios, where Noah in Austin, Danny in Nashville, who's been very quiet since he became a dad. I'm just saying, Danny, been very quiet here. I think you'd be up more. I'm just saying. What else? Van the one-legged Bama man, thumbs up, thumbs down, Eddie and Charlotte, they all agree the Ben Maller Show is all about bull. 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So the rare and appropriate lead story from college football over the weekend. Now, we were busy dancing and having a great, well, no, there was really not much dancing going on, but we were having a great time at the Big Maller meet and greet in Vegas. Thank you if you showed up and appreciate that. Great crowd. Makes me think the show's still doing well. We had a record number of people for our Vegas event, so that was very cool. But our lead this hour is from college football. We go to Ireland. When you think hotbed of college football, you think Ireland. We're North Carolina. They did not play on Tobacco Road. No, they did not. They traveled and traveled and traveled. They opened up the second season, the second chapter of the Bill Belichick novel, and they upset North Carolina in a slobber knocker, 15-10 on a rainy day in Dublin. And there it was, 15-10 the final. So North Carolina off to the 1-0 start. Bill Belichick has his biggest win since taking over the Tar Heels. The bar is not that high. The bar is not that high for Bill Belichick. So North Carolina's defense dominating after the first quarter. They did not play very well in the first quarter. After that, a domination situation holding TCU scoreless over the final 8 possessions. What happened to the Horny Frogs? What happened to the Horned Frogs? 281 total yards of offense. That's it. The Tar Heels producing a couple of big-time stops in the fourth quarter in this game near their own goal line in the second half, and that sets up the win. So that is a good jumping-off point. Let us discuss the question. You're up in the air, 30,000 feet in the sky. Does North Carolina beating TCU validate Bill Belichick's NFL-style blueprint for college football? All right, obviously, what's going on with the Tar Heels and all that. So I've got manager special, Surf Report, and Leonardo DiCaprio. And we will combine all of these things together, and we are going to go zoom, zoom, vroom, vroom is what we're going to do. Zoom, zoom, vroom, vroom. All right, so number one. So on the Maller report card, Bill Belichick, validation for North Carolina beating TCU on a wet field there in Dublin, Ireland. I've got SSSP on my score. Not F, not D, C, A, no, B, none of that. SSSP. Small sample size, please. That's what I wrote down on my scorecard. That's it. After a minutes-long Maller deliberation of the available information, we're calling this a baby step. That's all it is. It is not yet time for hot take validation. It is not time for
anyone to sit here and say, well, there you go. Bill Belichick's blueprint works because they beat TCU, a team that kicked their ass last season, the beginning of the Belichick era in North Carolina there. The changes worked for now. And all we have to worry about is today's show, as we like to say. So in this moment, when you look at North Carolina, the quarterback, somebody named Billy Edwards Jr., whoever that is, had a respectable performance, 232 yards passing. The tight end, who looks like he can play at the next level, from Ohio State transfer, Jelani Thurman, I believe is the guy's name. He looks like he's going to be really good for North Carolina. And Bobby Petrino, keep him off the motorcycles, keep him away from the hot co-eds, and he can coach an offense. Bobby Petrino, the offensive coordinator for Bill Belichick, and they had some explosive plays. Remember how pathetic North Carolina was on offense, how they were just plodding along last year? They showed some razzle-dazzle early in that game. And you had Grandpa Bill Belichick, who was calling the plays because his son is on medical leave, and so Belichick leading the defense, they came up clutch there. Now, to be fair, TCU was, if they were a food, they'd be Sloppy Joes is what they would be, Sloppy Joes here. However, some of that was forced by North Carolina. Got to give them some level of credit here. So after a year of pointing and laughing like Nelson from The Simpsons, ha ha, at the North Carolina football program, well, Bill Belichick temporarily, keyword there, temporarily, he gets a hall pass here from the football gods, he does, and he gets to pump his chest out and say, hey, all you critics, you know who you are, you get served the manager's special. Now, what is the manager's special from Bill Belichick? Well, that would be a bunch of charbroiled crow for the next week or so. You get to eat charbroiled crow. Disgusting. All right, but enjoy. Well, how lucky are the crows? They don't taste good. Otherwise, people just be eating these things all the time, right? They don't, that's the only reason we eat them. They don't taste good. Supposedly. That's what I've heard. So anyway, this is just one, for the moment, enjoyable stop before the struggle bus comes round the mountain. The struggle bus comes round the mountain. So they've got upcoming North Carolina. They've got East Tennessee State. That is a cupcake with sprinkles for Bill Belichick, so you get off to the 2-0 start. Then it starts getting real. Now, Clemson isn't championship-level Clemson. However, compared to the North Carolina football program with Bill Belichick, they're smelling themselves there, the pedigree. So you've got Clemson and then Notre Dame up ahead for Bill Belichick. So let's check back here. We'll revisit this as we get through, what, week four of the college football season? And is North Carolina going to be 3-1? Are they 2-2? Are they 1-3? What would the record be for Bill Belichick at that point? Stay tuned. Inquiring minds would like to know. Now, meanwhile, we stick with college football. A number of you reached out and said, what has happened? What is wrong with the once mighty men of Troy? And one of the storylines from week zero of the college football season happened on Saturday. We were enjoying ourselves at the Mallard meet and greet, and apparently no one else was enjoying watching the University of Southern California attempt to play football. USC, their week zero opener, became a viral sensation for Football Nation. Why? Because of how empty it was. The empty seats everywhere at the Coliseum in downtown Los Angeles. The Trojans entered the college football season ranked number 14 in the sport. And they announced, the reason this became a thing is because they announced the crowd at 51,144 fans. And SC won 42-26. They had some issues there in garbage time against the Spartans of San Jose State. Old Sparty from San Jose. So the smallest home crowd in the Lincoln Riley era. However, the 51,000 is fugazi, is what it is. That's some fuzzy math, man. That's not even Mallard math. That's a higher level of math than Mallard math there, 51,000.

feel like temperature was 104 during that. They had a heat advisory in Southern California. So the USC is like, listen, we know why nobody showed up because there was a heat advisory, blah, blah, blah, blah, blah. All right, question. Are you buying USC's weather alibi? University of Southern California issuing a weather alibi, or are Trojan fans simply checked out? That's the question. All right, so here's the deal. After looking at the available evidence, and I used to go to these games all the time back in the day, and they always struggled SC beginning of the year, although they typically, up until recently, did not play just open tomato cans. Like, there was a point where they usually tried to play somebody halfway decent to begin the year, and then over the last 15 years or so, they've gotten away from that. Certainly in the current era with Lincoln Riley, it's let's get the jumbo-sized tomato can, and we'll just line them up there and knock them out. So USC, here's the deal. To answer the question, are you buying USC's weather alibi or have fans simply checked out? USC does not have a heat problem. The problem is not the heat here. It is a Lincoln Riley problem. That's it. Spare me the Mother Nature, blah, blah, blah, blah, blah, blah, blah, blah, blah, blah, blah. The Trojan faithful have decided to take a siesta, and they're just not into it. It doesn't matter how hot it is. If this team was the buzz and the bee's knees and all that in college football, they would have packed the Coliseum, and it would not have been friends and family only. And Lincoln Riley, he arrived from Norman, Oklahoma, as the offensive wizard destined to restore the once proud USC football program to the penthouse of the sport. But high expectations have harpooned, and now they have crashed down, and they are residing SC in a little community called Dullesville. The entire football program seen as soft. They're competing in the Big Ten now, and anytime they have to play in colder weather, they appear to be frozen. That's not a great way to play football, considering that in the Big Ten, you're going to have to play every year at least one or two road games late in the year in cold weather. That's the reality. So your program's stuck in Dullesville here. And Lincoln Riley, with all that hype, true, the hype train and all that, and the God, legend. And now you look at like his old school, all the Boomer Sooner fans, Alabama fans, Notre Dame, Ohio State. They look at the empty Coliseum and just laugh. They think this is the funniest thing in the world. And the program, the University of Southern California football program, they can put lipstick on the stadium. They can try to. Their claim that 51,000 people showed up, even our friend Anthony in Louisiana, who's blind, and blind sea bass, all these, they can see, even though they're blind, what's going on here. Right, the actual attendance, it was like they're using the Enron School of Accounting to get the number of people they said were at the game. So if you don't know what Enron is, just Google it. I know it's a little dated here. So here's the deal. You check the surf report, and we did for you. We checked the surf report, and the surf report says this is not a heat wave. The attendance problem was not because of a heat wave. It was because of a wave of apathy. The apathy wave has hit that program there, and USC has tried a bunch of different coaches. Some of them have gone on and done nice things elsewhere. They just didn't work out at SC, and USC has a total relevance crisis right now, and it's one of the blue bloods of college football, and in this moment, there is just the whiff of indifference in the air. That's it. And it's spreading like wildfire, and Lincoln Riley's approval rating is currently somewhere around the Arctic in terms of wind chill. All right, last part of this, the final point. Let's go to the Bay Area, a story that has overtaken all the social media. It's one of the great stories of our time, and I am guilty as anyone else of falling prey to the storyline, and it involves my favorite former 49er wide receiver who was not actually a 49er wide receiver, Dejon Love. Man, is this guy better than Jerry Rice in many ways, better than T.O. So if you haven't followed the story, federal prosecutors

0: want the former, wink, wink, nod, nod, 49er wide receiver who was not, Dejon Love, who's 35, kept behind bars. Keep this man locked up. They're calling the alleged fraudster a serious flight risk and that he has every incentive to flee. Every incentive to flee. Now, Love became a social media sensation for Football Nation. If you haven't been following along, as he had been posing for years as a 49ers player. And it was the old, usually the honey trap works the other way, where it's a beautiful young woman that seduces, uses her amazing abilities as a woman to seduce a man and to trap him in the honeypot. In this case, it's the reverse. This is like man bites dog. This is crazy. So this guy pulled this off. What a fraudster. He pretended to be a 49er player for years, and he popped up on all the dating apps and all that and claimed that he had all this insider information, which was bogus, on investments. And these women apparently all fell for the ruse. They gave him money. And he had an accomplice with him. They were arrested recently in Boise, Idaho, on wire fraud. They always get you on the wire fraud. They do. Now, prosecutors say this was a four-year scheme, over 4 years, targeting women across four states, Washington, Idaho, Oregon, California. I believe there might be some others in there. There might be some others. He and his accomplice, and they claimed the guy that was his buddy was the financial advisor. So the question, when Netflix inevitably makes this documentary on the fake 49er wide receiver, Dejon Love, isn't the most fascinating part of this and the question going to be, how did nobody Google this guy? Like, isn't that the obvious question? Like, you can make a three-part Netflix docuseries. Isn't that the question? So this guy, again, fake 49er receiver, Dejon, boy, the Niners are having a time here. He had Shanahan with the phantom accident that vanished for 11 days. You got the owner who's looking for a little making whoopee at a trailer park in Ohio. And now you've got the fake 49er player. And of the three, neck and neck. I would say Shanahan's third. Billionaire owner looking for a nookie at the trailer park would be number one still for me. And then I would, and not that we're doing a list, but I would put on my big board the Love story, which is what a great name, Dejon Love, and he was able to hornswoggle all of these women. This is pure documentary gold. Sign me up right now. I will watch whatever platform this documentary ends up on. I'm in all weekend. I was getting updates. All this played out on social media. All this played out on text message. And for some reason, the women who were taken by this guy, they were posting what he was sending them. And so there you go. We're living in 2026 to think about where we are right now with unlimited information, the information superhighway, which I was promised when I was a kid. It's here and it's right there in your pocket. You have a supercomputer right there. And even Hollering James at the hospital with his Obama phone, he called last hour. And yet 26 women, based on the photos I saw, most of them young and pretty attractive. Some would call them smoke shows, these young women. And they got absolutely taken to the bank out of $1.3 million because a guy wore a 49er helmet and ran on the beach claiming to be an NFL player. It's the funniest thing. It's like, you know, tell me you don't know anything about football. Do you think Puka Nacua or Justin Jefferson, when they're working out, they take their own helmet to the beach to run? Come on. It's hilarious. Hello. It is so good. And if only there was a way in the year we're in now to verify whether someone was an NFL player or not in less than 15 seconds, if only that existed, man, that would be great. So how much sympathy are we supposed to have here? Like, seriously, like when your Tinder date starts asking for thousands of dollars in investment money, shouldn't that be an alarm bell? Ding, ding, ding, ding, ding, ding. Like, something's going on. However, The secret sauce, based on my review of the available information, the secret sauce of this situation, the con, it's as old as time. You know, it's like what men look for is typically physical. Like a guy will date, a woman who's a janitor and won't mind at all. Now, a woman, you better look like a freaking stud if you're, working the fast food aisle, or you're not going to get the time of day. Right? But this had all that. This guy claimed to have status. The women clearly obsessed with celebrity and all that, desperately wanting the storybook thing to be true, right? And so they wanted to tell all their friends that they had hit the romantic lottery. They found the player. They found the baller. And so common sense went right out the window. Or in this case, they turned on airplane mode and they couldn't get Wi-Fi. And so that was part of the problem, clearly. And I got to tell you, when this documentary drops, and I'm sure they're already starting to work on it, even though the story's not done yet, we don't know how this legal case is going to play out. But man alive, that is going to be the coolest sports documentary since that fake high school. Remember the high school in Ohio that was fake and got on ESPN playing? It was so good. Anyway, as far as this, the Dejan Love story, this is going to be all of us who watch this. It'll be like the meme of Leonardo DiCaprio, right? We'll be screaming at the TV and pointing at the and laughing and for three straight hours or however long the documentary is. How did you fall for this? Anyway, it is the Ben Maller Show. And you'd say, well, if these women maybe were like unattractive or whatever, you know, and they were having trouble finding a man, you say, okay. These all seem like they could find the men under any rock they wanted to find them in. So very odd. It is the Ben Maller Show. If you'd like to be part, you can join us right now. 877-99 on Fox. Also on X at Ben Maller. That is at Ben Maller if you'd like to be part of the program. And on the naughty list, welcome aboard the naughty list. We'll get to that. Also, Tom Brady getting an offer. However, will he accept that offer? Inquiring minds would like to know. We'll get to that, and we will do it next. However, it is the A Block, and let's see, Leprechaun Guy. What hour is it? Let's find out.
1: Number two.
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0: Ben Maller Show on Fox Sports Radio as we roll on. If you were unable to attend the Big Maller meet and greet in Vegas, bad job by you. However, you can virtually check it out, see some of the photos. I'll put some more photos up later today.
1: Me too.
0: Oh, Lorena will as well. Big photo dump on the social media. I don't put these on X because everyone's an a-hole on X, but you can check out the photos on the other social media channels. So Facebook page, Ben Maller Show. Nice community of people there for the most part. And also on Instagram, Ben Maller on Fox. There's a team photo, which I had to lighten up because the lighting was...
1: Will you send that to me, please?
0: I will. Yeah, I have four different versions.
1: I want all of them.
0: You want every version?
1: Yes,
0: I will make that happen.
1: The one I look best in.
0: Okay. Yes, a lot of people looking the wrong direction. Very hard. It's like herding sheep. It's just...
1: You know when you're trying to take a picture of a toddler? Look over here! Back here!
0: Yeah.
1: Someone show a light!
0: Did not go well. But we had a great time. It was a lot of fun. Thanks to everyone that showed up and... You gave us the most valuable thing you have, your time, which is really, really cool. We had guys flying in just for the event. So, a lot of fun. Check that out. If you want to be part of this show, 877-99 on Fox, at Ben Maller on the X machine. We use that during the live show, at Ben Maller. You can say hello to La Reina, FSR Tech Queen.
1: Hi.
0: There she is right there. And you can say hi to our producer today in for the Koopa Loop, who's still recovering from his weekend bender in Vegas. And that's Patty, our buddy Patty. Patty Speaks.
2: Heyo.
0: Big morning producer. Patty Speaks with a Z. So there you go. All right, back to it. Coming up later this hour, we will have, for your dancing and dining pleasure, another edition of, that's right, Maller to the Third Degree. Also have the Insta Trivia coming up later this hour. Tom Brady getting an offer that he can certainly refuse. Brady receiving a proposition from free agent running back none other than Austin Eckler. Now, Austin Eckler at one point was really good. Really, really good for the Chargers. That point is not now. Don't let a falling star fall on you and all that. And Eckler has bounced around the NFL a wee bit. And if you look at the age game, well, he's 31. He's past the expiration point. He's played with the Washington Commanders, kind of. Was injured some of that time there, but he's attempting to seduce Tom Brady to give him an opportunity. The Raiders have an issue as their running back, Ashton Jeanty, dinged up. They're saying, what, high ankle sprain? Did I read that over the weekend? High ankle sprain, which means he'll be out for a while. That sounds not that bad. Ankle sprain, generally pretty bad. So we'll see if Tom Brady picks up the call to text back Austin Eckler, who said, when asked about this, it would be a dream for his family. I guess he lives in Vegas. And he says he's unemployed right now in his hometown, and he'd like to play there. So we'll see if the Raiders have interest. They've already signed a washed-up quarterback in Kirk Cousins. Now they can add a washed-up running back. A matching set there. That would be great. Let's go to the phones. It is a call-in show. And who do we have? Eeny, meeny, miny, mo. I'm sure this is another phony phone call, but we'll go to him right away. Let's go to Pete in Pittsburgh. Yes, who's this? Hello.
3: Been years, Pat.
0: What? Huh? I don't hear anything. I heard it's been years, Ben.
1: And now he's gone.
0: No. All right. That's because I realized who it was. Let's go to Big Balls Bob, who yet again dominated the karaoke stage there in Vegas, and he is on right now. He gave me a nice hat as a gift. Thank you. Hello, the one and only Big Balls Bob.
4: Hi, Ben. How are you?
0: If I was any better, I would have spent the night and not driven back to L.A. in the middle of the night, but I did drive back to do this show. I got home at like 6:30 in the morning or something like that.
1: Ew, you left like last night? I left after the event.
0: I left at like 2 in the morning. We stayed and, you know, enjoyed Vegas until like 2 in the morning, and then got in the Malamobile and drove through Baker, Barstow, Prim, all those places out in the desert, and got back to...
4: Did you get some jerky while you were driving by that alien jerky place?
0: Well, unfortunately, the alien jerky place not open at 3 in the morning, which is rather disappointing. It's not.
4: It should roll up and have you come in there and buy the whole place.
0: The great, anyways, the great thing about that, though, Big Balls Bob, is when you drive back, there's a lot of bathrooms, because anywhere out in the desert, you just pull off to the side of the road, there's a bathroom everywhere. So it's really cool.
4: You learned my lesson there. Well, it's good to see everybody, and I had a great time. And maybe when the baseball stadium's finished here, we could do something like that. That'd be fun.
0: Oh, go to an A's game or something like that. Yeah.
4: Yeah, or whoever they're playing.
0: yes, to see the other team, not to see the A's, to see the other team. Yes.
4: That's what this town is. I've been to Raiders games. I root for the other team, and I also whoever the Knights are playing, but I like the Knights. So anyways.
0: Yeah.
4: Great seeing Lorena. I got to tell you, I had that drink named after you, and it was a fun ride home, I got to tell you.
0: Oh, boy. In your Uber, you know.
4: I almost sold some Buicks, you know.
0: Wow.
4: So, yeah.
0: All right. Well, Bob.
4: You guys are awesome. I enjoy spending the quality time with you.
0: Well, yeah, and you're the pride of Skokie, Illinois, right?
4: That's right, Skokie. Don't get any better than that.
0: Yeah, the legendary town of Skokie, Illinois, a town that very few have been to, but many have heard about. Skokie, Illinois.
4: That's right. Yeah. Thanks, Ben.
0: All right, buddy. Bye. Take care. Bye, Big Balls Bob. Till next year's Mallard Meet and Greet back in Vegas.
1: Thanks for the back scratcher.
0: Got a nice cat. I saw his cat. He showed me photos of the cat, you know.
1: Oh, not the cat, I thought. What?
0: No, not that. It was an actual kitty cat. Like there was an actual kitty cat there.
1: Oh, yeah, his new little striped one, right?
0: Yeah. So
1: cute.
0: So, when you lose a pet, it's not it's a mourning process. For some people, it lasts an hour. For some people, it lasts 2 months, a year. You know, you never. Let's go back to the phones. Let's say hello to, let's go to Dave, who's in Houston. Hello, Dave. I think I know who this is. Is this the legendary caller, Dave, as in, I think I know who, Dave, is this transgender, Dave?
2: There it be.
0: Transgender Dave. How's that going, Dave? When's the big operation?
2: Well, you know, I'm entirely gender fluid. There's just no telling. But, you know, I wanted, after all this talk of sex and wire fraud, I wanted to make a completely wholesome phone call tonight, which would be unusual.
0: Yes, that's out of character. That's out of character.
2: This will test your pro football knowledge going way back before your time, and it involves a personal thank you to one of the best NFL players, the number one draft pick in the NFL in 1968. It was for the Cincinnati Bengals. He was a center. He was the only player to ever have his jersey retired for the Bengals. And I wonder if you remember.
0: I have no idea.
2: His name was Bob Johnson.
0: Bob Johnson.
2: Yep. And
0: all right.
2: He back in 1968 at West High School, I was given the assignment to find a speaker for a high school assembly, and he was big time in Knoxville, as you can imagine. University of Tennessee, number one draft pick, and I had no boundaries at the time, so I called him up at his home, and I heard him say to his wife, that's how young people got married back then. He said, somebody wants me to speak at high school, blah, blah, blah. But he said yes, and he came, and he spoke. And this leads me to think that everybody in the state of Ohio, where he's still doing fine, according to my smart speaker, still living, was very eminent.
0: Okay.
2: Played for like 14 years.
0: Well, I can't wait for the payoff on this. The payoff on this is going to be unbelievable.
1: Maybe in like 14 years.
0: There's a kicker that we're going to get from Transgender Dave in Houston, which is going to blow you away. And I am ready for it. I've been set up now.
2: You know what?
0: I'm ready for it.
2: I thought it was going to be wholesome. It's just a thank you. That's all it is now.
0: Okay.
2: Back to ridiculous content. I heard Brianna doing some of your mailbag over the weekends, was it? Did a very competent job on weekends. This leads me to believe that the women of Fox Sports Radio are awesome. And my only problem with Lorena is I'm afraid she's lost her heart to Anthony from Louisiana. I cannot compete with that.
0: It's very tough. Anthony, when you have the kind of swag that Anthony in Louisiana has. He makes me melt. He's got game. All right, well, Transgender Dave, not one of your better calls, but we'll try better next time. But thank you. There he goes, the great Transgender Dave from Houston. A fan favorite, for sure. It is the Ben Maller Show. Time now for the Insta Trivia. And here we go. So Aaron Donald will play his first game with the Rams against the Niners in that really typical California town of, where is it, in Australia? They're in Australia. They're playing in Australia. It's a country. Aaron Donald's 12.5 sacks versus the 49ers, playoffs included, are tied with blank for the most for any player since sacks became an official statistic in 1982. Again, Aaron Donald's got 12.5 sacks against the Niners, including the playoffs. That is tied with blank for the most of any player in the NFL since sacks became official in 1982, obviously against the 49ers. That's the Insta Trivia, the answer. We'll get to it. We'll do it! Next.
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0: 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Click the thingamajig. Thank you, thank you, thank you. Appreciate that. All right, back to it. Time now for the payoff on the Insta Trivia. Aaron Donald, 12.5 sacks against the Niners. That includes the playoffs. Are tied with blank for the most for any player since sacks became an official stat back in 1982. This is just against the 49ers. That is the question. What is the answer? Quickly, we got Mallard of the Third Degree. Bob the Builder, guessed by Femi, the Uber Eats driver. Alf the Alien Opiner says your expired FCC license. Yeah, I did have a FCC license at one point to run the board. You used to have that. Mallard Prop Guy says Sir Scratch Off, King of Sacks, retired caller. Deacon Jones from Analog Al, Joe Klecko from Mediocre Kabuki in Maine, and Trucker Joe says, friend of the show, Seymour Butts is the correct answer. Who else? We have Wiley Coyote from Dat Dude. Mark in Queens is going with Joe Klecko, he said, or Abdul Salam. Do you have an answer, Lorraine?
1: Probably Metaphor Kyle.
0: Is it Metaphor Kyle? Very nice man. Met him. No, it is also not Slug, who went with the hedgehog. Wrong. Or some kind of hedgehog. No, the correct answer would be Kevin Green. Kevin Green. Rest in peace, Kevin Green. Ram legend. And Steelers legend in the 80s. It is not Ha Ha Clinton Dix. Yes, by Jerry in the Jar.
2: It's Maller.
0: How about that?
2: To the Third Degree. This is when Big Ben gets grilled.
0: And here we go in the producer's chair, our friend Patty. Big morning producer here, Patty Squeaks.
3: All right, Ben, well, let's go to the Third Degree. So here's the first question. Dylan Gabriel had the best performance of any Browns QB this preseason with a 3-touchdown game against the Patriots.
0: Yeah.
3: However, this weekend he was placed on IR with a designation to return. Ben, do you think Gabriel starts any games for Cleveland?
0: Yes, I'm going to go yes. Here's why. Deshaun Watson sucks. He'll get hurt, and then it's 17 games, so he'll get hurt somewhere before like week 6 or 7. Shedeur Sanders will play, but he's no good. And then by then, Gabriel will be back, and they'll be throwing, you know, poo against the wall to see what sticks. So I'm going to say yes, Dylan Gabriel does get at least one start for the Cleveland football team this year. Next!
3: Next, in 4 years leading the Vikings, Kevin O'Connell has 43 wins and 2 playoff appearances. However, there is some speculation that if the Vikings don't make the playoffs this season, he's out of a job. Ben, do you think that's the case?
0: So it sounds outrageous to say that O'Connell would be out of a job, but I'm going to go yes. Every year there's 10 coaches or so that get replaced in the NFL, and unless he's got, you know, a tight relationship with ownership, he's the guy that said, we want to bring in J.J. McCarthy. And McCarthy, he's either not going to be on the team or going to be like a third string guy. So that's on him. So if they don't win this year and they chose Kyler Murray, yeah, I could see a change. Next!
3: Jaylen Brown said in an interview over the weekend, my mentality this year is to kill. I want blood this year. That's the mentality.
0: Oh, yeah.
3: Ben, do you think Brown could have an MVP-level season for the 76ers?
0: No. There's too many star players on the Sixers. They're not going to all get their stats there, so that's not going to happen. It'll make good radio. How do we know?
3: You went 3-for-3!
0: Oh, I won the game! Patty gave me the win! Yes.
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0: Full throttle for Michael Penix Jr. Kevin Stefanski, the head coach of the Falcons, spoke about this quarterback competition in the ATL.
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0: Season starts in like 2.5 weeks. 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
7: Why are you not going with the younger guy? 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
7: I told you! 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But they couldn't do it. 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We saw Russell Wilson got jettisoned out of Denver. They ate the contract.
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0: Give me the word for Fernando Mendoza's performance in week 2 of the exhibition season for the Raiders. Cockpit. That is my word. But why would you use the word cockpit? You're stupid. Let me explain. Because I was watching this, and Fernando Mendoza stepped into the cockpit. He was in the captain's chair on the Vomit Comet. Yep, the Vomit Comet. You very rarely see the Vomit Comet in an exhibition game. We saw the Vomit Comet. We did. Holy cannoli. Somebody grab one of those air sickness bags. Raider fans are puking here, there, and everywhere. Woo! Mr. Number 1 overall pick. Y'all told me that Mendoza is supposed to lead Las Vegas out of the dungeon they've been in for a generation. And certainly, we thought that was unlikely. Nothing changed our opinion based on this exhibition game.
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14: Scottie Scheffler won the PGA's Tour Championship by 3 strokes over Victor Hovland. Rory McIlroy tied for 4th place, 5 shots back. Defensive tackle Aaron Donald officially returned to the Rams. Wide receiver Odell Beckham made the Giants roster. The Titans waived quarterback Will Levis. The WNBA is now on break. Atlanta beat Minnesota 89-81. Pato O'Ward won both IndyCar races in Wisconsin. Alex Belleau clinched the season title. At the U.S. Open, which started Sunday morning, morning. Novak Djokovic lost his first rounder Sunday night in five sets while battling illness. The Sunday night ball game in Chicago went to the Reds over the Cubs 7-5. Despite two more homers from Pete Crow Armstrong, he has 38. Philadelphia sent the Angels to a seventh straight loss 5-2. Atlanta won its seventh in a row, a 10-inning win over Colorado 3-2. The Dodgers and Tyler Glasnow won 6-1 at Detroit. I'm Steve DeSager.
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0: Suffering from the blue flu, or is it something else? Welcome in the beginning of another hour of the Ben Maller Show. We are in the air everywhere. Brothers and sisters in sports talk, as we are the audiobook page turner, coast to coast, border to border, and beyond, on the vast end. Epically powerful microphones of FSR emanating live from the shop. Unlike that alien beef jerky place, we don't close. No, no, no. The sweatshop of sports talk is open all night. Guaranteed human in the world famous Fox Sports Radio studios, where our friend Jerry in Rhode Island, she was at the Worcester meet and greet we did there. Lovely. Jerry, Yankee fan Jill in Minnesota, Kathy in Madison, they all agree with Blind Seabass that the Ben Maller Show is a show, and it really is about that express. 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We're back at it, and our lead this hour, don't bury the lead, my man, our lead this hour from Major League Baseball, as we are in the final day of August, and down the stretch we come, as we can almost see the calendar flipping here, the witching hour tonight, and then we'll be on to September. So our lead this hour, though, is from Dodger Stadium, the boys in blue. So Shohei Ohtani has not been good at baseball for the last couple of weeks, if not longer than that. He's been in the old slumparoo, a major downer for the Dodgers, and a big-time problem if you had Ohtani winning the Most Valuable Player award. The Dodgers offense also would like Ohtani to step it up, as it's not going well. So if you've not been following, and perhaps not, the Dodgers have been okay beating up tomato cans. However, when they've had to participate against better teams, it has not gone well. They got smoked by the Atlanta Braves earlier in the week and had a pretty humdrum weekend series with the Tigers offense optional. But Ohtani, entering Sunday, Shohei Ohtani, the face of baseball, was hitting .174 with a .529 on-base plus slugging percentage the previous 12 games, striking out 17 times in 46 at-bats. So that's basically 2 weeks. Now, Ohtani went out against Detroit on Sunday and had 5 at-bats. He went 0-for-5, which I don't think is good. I don't think that's good. I didn't play Major League Baseball. I don't think that's good. 2 strikeouts against the Detroit Tigers pitching staff, what's left of it. His power, Ohtani's power, has disappeared. He hasn't been on the mound much at all for a while. And so no power, that's gone away. 0 home runs, only 3 extra base hits over the last now 13 games. You combine that, Freddie Freeman not hitting the long ball. And it's a mess. It's a hot mess for the Dodgers. And that is a good jumping off point. Let us discuss the question. How worried should the Dodgers be about Shohei Ohtani? Is this just a slump, or is it something more than that? So I've got Pit Stop, Mount Morality, and Tumbleweed And we will combine all of these things together, and we are going to go Cowabunga Dude is what we're going to do. Cowabunga Dude. So to answer the question of how worried the Dodgers should be about Ohtani and whether this is just a slump or something more than that, this is the double whammy. It's the double whammy. So you've got Ohtani, who is not just now trailing the Cubs' Pete Crow Armstrong in the MVP race, the entire Dodger offense, the entire offense has degenerated into pure mid without the big bopper bat there, without Ohtani performing like Ohtani. Now, there is still time to close the gap again. Ohtani is supposed to become a regular in a six-man Dodger rotation again. And if he's able to pitch effectively and get wins and then start hitting home runs, coinciding with the inevitable slump from Pete Crow Armstrong, there's still plenty of time for Ohtani to get back. It's not looking good right now. The MVP race in the National League at this moment for Ohtani is officially on the back burner. It just is. And what Shohei needs, based on watching him spin the bat around like he didn't know what he was doing, and it's certainly been that way for a couple weeks here for Ohtani. So what he needs is not a batting coach. Not a batting coach. He needs not one, not two, not three, not four, five quarts of synthetic blend with a fresh oil filter is what Ohtani needs. I'm talking about the man needs to make a pit stop at the Valvoline instant oil change. Go in there and your engine is severely overdue for service. Got to get that done. Preventative maintenance is critical for Ohtani. You change your oil regularly and you save money in the long run. And right now the Dodgers, they have some horsepower issues, which is wild to say that. That right now, based on today, looking around the major leagues, you would say the way they're playing, the Dodgers are not the team to bet on, which is crazy. It turns out the Dodgers, it's an indictment on the roster, is what it is. They got a roster that's loaded to the gills with expensive stars, name brand players, and yet they have been pretty much a capital O ordinary offensive team when Ohtani has looked capital O ordinary for the Dodgers. And it turns out they've got this luxury yacht the Dodgers have built, really nice luxury yacht, and it's powered by, of all things, one exhausted outboard motor. That's it. That's it. So it's more than a mild concern at this point. When you combine all the other variables for the Dodgers, guys that are underperforming like Freddie Freeman, and you know, some of these guys are starting to hit a little bit. Mookie Betts is a shell of what he had been in his days with the Red Sox and early in his time with the Dodgers. And you go down the list of players that have not performed up to expectations. Now, secondly, speaking of not performing up to expectations, I guess you couldn't say that about the Denver baseball team. They've lived up to expectations because there were no expectations. Now, I bring this up because a Rockies rookie center fielder, Cole Carrig, was removed from the starting lineup over the weekend. And it was a story that got a fair amount of attention. Another young player who's lazy. We saw this with the Milwaukee Brewers and a team taking him out of the game as punishment for being lazy. So in the case of the Rockies, this guy, Cole Carrig, was removed from the starting lineup. They said for a couple of days, after he gave the Atlanta Braves the universal number one sign, gave him the middle finger during a loss in Atlanta. And the gesture came after Carrig missed a diving catch. Oops, whoopsie. And that became Michael Harris II's go-ahead two-run double, a play that shoulda, coulda been made there. The 24-year-old outfielder apologized. Seemed like he was just repeating the talking points memo some PR hack gave him. He said it was inexcusable. Now, the punishment, though, had a loophole. That punishment had a loophole because Carrig entered Sunday's game in Atlanta the day after the skipper of the Rockies said he's going to miss a couple of games for what he did giving the bird to the fans in Georgia. And he came into the game as a pinch hitter and remained in the game defensively. All right, so toss-up question. More embarrassing, the rookie center fielder Cole Kerrig giving the middle finger to Atlanta Braves fans, or Colorado's manager calling a two-game punishment that they were going to sit this guy down and then using him the very next game, the very next afternoon. So I'm not clutch your pearls guy on this kind of stuff. I'm not. And Kerrig gave those Atlanta Braves fans, Tommy in Atlanta and all the other Braves fans, the middle finger. And we're supposed to get worked up, you know, clutch our pearls here. Clutch our pearls because of that, please. And though, I guarantee you this, those Atlanta fans that were given the gift of the bird is the word, the bird is the word, they were delighted. They loved the bird watching. Are you kidding me? Bird watching? To say the magic word that triggers the opponent in front of the entire stadium to point at you and give you the number one sign. Mission accomplished for those Atlanta Braves fans. Now, the real embarrassment is Colorado's manager, this guy Warren Schaefer, climbing atop the very peak of Mount Morality, the Rockies manager declaring that Kerrig was an embarrassment, benching him for a couple of days, and then immediately inserting him in the lineup on Sunday afternoon. Now, that is not leadership. Last I checked, and I went back to the big book, that is not leadership. That's punishment with a nice coupon code. So use the coupon code. You're good to go. And what precious Rockies reputation is he protecting? Can someone help me out on that? Is it like a deluxe reputation that we don't know about? Yeah. Last I checked,

but a story about the zeitgeist that we are all a part of these days here. The 2026 U.S. Open, I'm told that is a rather big tennis tournament. Yes, tennis. Well, it's become a magnet. Yet again, the U.S. Open has become a magnet for influencers. Yep, the vermin. The vermin of society, the influencers. It has happened here, and it is becoming more of a social media spectacle. It's no longer said to be about just the sporting competition, and people are up in arms over this. You know, those people that go to these tennis tournaments that sit in those really nice seats, these snotty elitists that love their tennis, they get very upset. So the ticket prices are surging. There are larger crowds, although the claim is it's not tennis fans. No. It is the influencer group that's there. These people are very upset. The tennis hardcore fans, the hardos of tennis are not happy there. So they've had, it's only been going on this weekend. It just started, the elaborate photo shoots inside, outside of the different tennis venues there in Queens. And this has sparked widespread complaints from the snob wing of the tennis fandom here, that the people who show up, who are buying these tickets, are more interested in being seen than watching tennis, and they're complaining about that. So, the question here, is the influencer invasion, the influencer invasion at the U.S. Open tennis tournament, a blight? Is this a blight on the tennis world, or is this just, hey, we're getting the younger generation in, and this is what you got to do, right? It's a sign of the times. It's just a sign of the times. All right, so the poor influencer crowd. Okay, let's just get this out of the way. These innocent digital ambassadors of the Matrix who are out there, and the claim, and the people that work in sports have completely fallen head over heels for this, that they're introducing a whole younger generation to the sport of tennis. That's the argument that's being made. Is it correct? To that I say, please, please, I say. The powers that be have rolled out the red carpet for what is an invasive species in all of our professional sports, the social tumbleweed, the invasive species, you know, tumbleweed from Russia, came over on some shipping containers from Russia, and it's all over the western part of the United States, that tumbleweed. And the reason this is everywhere is because of the industrial complex of Big Sporty has chimed in. They've decided, they've done the arithmetic that the amount of followers the social media influencer has equals relevance, and you're growing the sport of tennis and all that stuff. The reality is, and we saw the same outbreak at Super Bowl Radio Row. We were in San Francisco last year, the convention center downtown, and there was a bunch of influencers bouncing around. And you can tell who they are. They get their ring cameras on, and they're all dolled up, ready to go and all that. And so that happened at the Super Bowl. Now we've got the U.S. Open of tennis, which has become a fashion show where tennis kind of goes on somewhere in the background, you know, there's some tennis going on, and that's it. Now, you look at this, they're prowling, these social media influencers prowling around Queens in this, in these elaborate outfits doing their thing. And of course, they're getting a lot of leeway from the tennis people, the buttoned up tennis people, because they think this is, again, currency, and it leads to bigger crowds and all that stuff. And they're wearing outfits. It's like a fashion show. And if you've ever been to that area, Queens, in August or September, it is nasty. It is the BO that is in that arena. When people are wearing normal outdoor summertime clothes, and then you get all dolled up and you're out there in that late August humidity, and it's craziness. And everyone's out there. They're not there, obviously, for the tennis. They're there for the freebies. They're there for the social status. And I'd also argue that the U.S. Open at Arthur Ashe Stadium, right around the court there, has always been about the people out from the Hamptons and the Wall Street people who want to be seen sitting around those seats. And if anything, though, in this case, you look at the influencers and the people over on

0: Madison Avenue deserve to wear the dunce cap on this. And the reason they deserve to wear the dunce cap here, they shower the professional selfie takers with all these complimentary goodies. You get a certain number of fake followers and they'll give you some free swag and then and all that. And they claim they've got all the spreadsheets out and all that stuff. And they say, well, these people have reach. Of course, I'm very skeptical on this. I believe there's a lot of skullduggery going on. And there are social media influencers, obviously, that do have reach. There's not as many, though. Most of them are lacking the horsepower to go giddy up. They're lacking in the horsepower. They just are. And the rest and the vast majority of the social media influencers are driving around in Fred Flintstone's old car with the fake followers, and they're pushing them and they're pedaling and desperately trying to get going with their feet and all that stuff. Most of the influence, even the ones that the U.S. Open and the Super Bowl brought in, and baseball's been dabbling in this, they could not influence their own mother to change laundry detergent. So who are they exactly influencing? They're not. And you can buy followers. If I wanted to, if I can spend the money and buy a couple hundred thousand followers on social media, and you won't know where they're from. Nobody checks to see if they're legit or not, and then you're on your way. It is the Ben Maller Show. If you would like to be part, you can join us right now. Say hello at 877-99 on Fox. That's 877-996-6369 if you'd like to be part. And time now, though, for the Maller Riddle of the Day. You can answer this on X at Ben Maller. Here's the Maller Riddle of the Day. Pitcher Tarek Skubal took the blank that he bought the Tigers during spring training out of the locker room in Detroit and brought it to Los Angeles after he was traded to the Dodgers. Again, Maller Riddle of the Day. Pitcher Tarek Skubal took the blank that he had bought the Tigers as a gift during spring training out of the locker room to Los Angeles and took it with him from Detroit when he was traded to the Dodgers Dodgers. That is the Maller Riddle of the Day. The answer, we'll get to it. We'll take your calls at 877-99 on Fox, and we will do it next. However, it is the A Block, and it's a block party. What hour is it? Let's find out right now.
1: Here number three.
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0: Guy Maller Show on Fox Sports Radio as we roll on here on a Monday, the final day of August. Together yet again. Back to the calls. In a moment, a reminder, if you want to check out some of the photos for the big Maller meet and greet that we had in Vegas, thanks to everyone that came out and hung out with us. A good time had by most. I think there was one person that complained, but that, you know, that happened. People complained. It was like it was not on the strip. It was off the strip. But I think that's a positive. There's free parking and all that.
1: Yeah,
0: so.
1: Cheaper prices, cheaper drinks, cheaper food.
0: Yeah, you can go out, walk around UNLV, go over to the Thomas and Mack Center, the Running Rebels. Anyway.
1: The strip is great, but there's more to Vegas.
0: Exactly, exactly. Instagram, Ben Maller on Fox. Photos, photos, photos. Facebook page, Ben Maller Show. There's a team photo there, a bunch of other photos. Check that out. And we thank you. Reminder, you can be part of the show at 877-99 on Fox, on X, at Ben Maller. That's at Ben Maller. And say hello to Lorena, the FSR Tech Queen.
1: What up, Bill?
0: Don't talk to me. And in the producer's chair, because Coop went on a bender. I don't know, maybe not. Maybe he went on a road that's a bender. I don't know. But Patty is here. Big morning producer, Patty. You know him. You love him.
2: Hey.
0: There he is right there. Patty Speaks. With a Z on X. Thank you. The bird is the word, and time to pay off the Maller riddle of the day. The Maller riddle of the day. Now, what is the Maller riddle of the day? It's from Major League Baseball, is what it is. Pitcher Tarek Skubal took the blank that he bought the Tigers during spring training out of the locker room with him to Los Angeles when he was traded to the Dodgers from the Detroit baseball team. That is the question. What is the answer? Just Josh in Cincinnati says the tampon machine. I don't know why he would buy that. What else do we have? Yoo-hoo fountain drink dispenser from Mal the Prop Guy. Page down, the Voodoo Boogaloo. The box of Voodoo Boogaloo from Alf. The Alien Opiner, the Gumball Machine from Eek in Roseville, Minnesota. Miguel on Fire says Skubal took the bidet out of the Tigers locker room to bring it to the Dodgers. They already have bidets at Dodger Stadium. I believe that was one of the requests of some of the players they've brought over from Japan. They want the nice bidet for their tukus, and they've gotten that. DJ Spin Patrick in San Diego says a vintage 1980s style Winston cigarette vending machine. Absolutely.
1: Those are cool.
0: Old school. Reek in Minnesota. He was up listening when I made my guest appearance briefly on the morning show there on KFAN. Reek says he took the Slurpee machine from Detroit's locker room to the Doyers. I see what you did there. JT the Wingman says his Maller Plus hat is the answer. Tiger skin rug from Donkey Sausage. That's his answer. Trucker Joe, you got to have a fall guy, says a special cocktail of fentanyl. He took that with him. Booty O's cereal from Courtesy Rawr. Flusher. I don't know what that is. Curmudgeon Wayne in Duluth says he brought the pizza oven with him. Going to the curmudgeon. Stripper pole from Bill, the snowman. Zephyr got it right. Obviously cheating. Bad job by him. All right, Lorena, do you have an answer? It's the Maller riddle of the day. One more time for those a little slow in the back of the room. Pitcher Tarek Skubal took the blank that he bought for the Tigers during spring training out of the locker room and packed it up and took it with him to Los Angeles when he got traded to the Dodgers.
1: The stapler.
0: The stapler. Is that correct? Survey says?
3: Wrong.
0: No. He took the espresso machine out of the locker room. Got to have that. Very expensive. Now, you can't afford to buy another one, so they have nice caffeinated drinks there in the Dodger locker room. Well, let's go to the phones, and let's see, where do we have? Who do we have? Eeny, meeny, miny, moe. Let's say hello to Mark in Indy, who's up next. Hello, Mark in Indy. Welcome. Marky Mark. Oh, boy. I hear some noise.
1: I hear something.
0: It's not going to work. He's been there for a while.
1: Mark!
0: All right. The effort was made. I don't know what happened. Let's say hello to Jay Scoop, who's
1: I know him
0: in the Bay Area. He was there with his lovely wife there. They were hanging out at the big event. And he sang. Original Mallard.
2: And if callers get an attitude, drop them like it's hot.
1: Drop them like it's hot.
2: I got Benny on the phone, and I'm sitting on Chrome when it's raining golden tickets. I am staying on hold. What's up, y'all?
0: Hey, yeah. There he is, Jay Scoop. You saw those Mallard Plus hats. That was compliments of the generosity of Jay Scoop. So thank you for that, Jay Scoop.
2: There was, and Tammy in Montana. Oh, she put in.
0: Well, thanks to Tammy as well. And
1: thanks, Tammy.
0: You let Tammy know she did get some love there. People were like, where's Tammy and all that? We got to get Tammy at one of these events. Tammy, we had Tammy in Vegas, of course, we love. And Tammy.
2: That's right.
0: And Tammy in Montana as well. We'll get all the Tammys. We'll just have one meet and greet with only women named Tammy. That'll be it. Nobody else will be invited. Only women named Tammy. It'll be just Tammy in Montana and Tammy in Vegas. And that'll be the only thing that we have. Unfortunately, Tammy in Vegas did not get a hat. I was literally overwhelmed, Jay Scoop, at the end of the event with people running over trying to get their hands on the hats. It's overwhelming.
2: I heard there was a knife fight outside, you know, over yes. one of those hats. So.
0: Either that or it was over fentanyl, but somebody got shanked. I don't know what that was about.
1: We are not responsible.
2: Now, you know, Ben, we don't do list radio, but if I had a big board of like my top three moments during the meet and greet, I got to tell you, you know who has the second biggest balls in the world? That's, of course, Big Balls Bob. But the guy who has the biggest, that's Robbie the Mariners fan. I don't know if you know about what happened with him going up there on stage with me, but he got told basically, I don't know, 20 minutes before that, hey, you're going to come up there and join me on stage, because it was supposed to be Big Lou, but he didn't show up. And I asked Robbie if he would go on there, and he said he would. So it was pretty crazy.
0: Yeah, I heard things about it. I was busy in the back. You know, I was very social, as you know, Jay Scoop, and it's very hard for me to be social. But you guys were killing it on stage. An original Mallard tune, which I guess we will be playing here, right? We're going to be playing it at some point.
1: Lorraine, did you send it in?
0: Well, no, we'll get it to you.
1: I'd love to play it.
0: We don't, right, Jay Scoop? We're gonna. What? What are you going, oh my God, for? What? There's no God. God's not involved in this. You've got out of this.
2: Let's just say, despite Robbie's heroic efforts, his timing wasn't perfectly efficient.
0: Oh, makes it better. That makes it better. No. We off key. Robbie the Mariner fan is better. Robbie the Mariner fan. We love Robbie. We do.
2: And I'm laughing my ass off. I'm realizing, you know what? I've done a lot of shows singing on stage, but they were real songs. That's the first time I did a parody, and people are like laughing. I'm laughing. It was hard to hold my composure. And then later on, who can say they played fiddle to Smells Like Teen Spirit like JT the Wingman?
0: Well, JT, is he not the life of the party, that guy? Bouncing off the walls, big smile. Everyone loves JT the Wingman. What a great guy that guy. He's been in six of these things now, Jay Scoop. Six Mallard meet and greets.
1: What a record.
0: Every time zone. I believe he's been to every time zone. We were in South Carolina. He was at the one in Minnesota and obviously out in Vegas a couple of times. So it's pretty cool.
2: Yeah, yeah. And then the other thing was just meeting all the people, like, especially the ones that maybe they don't chirp up online or whatever. And, you know, like the folks from like Florida, maybe, you know, last second coming in, and Louisville, and meeting Metaphor, and then seeing Lorena popping around to everybody. Like, she was like the honeybee of the meet and greet, just bouncing around, saw the flowers. So it was pretty cool, man. It was a lot of fun being there.
0: Yeah, it was great. And we're going to do one of these at some point in your backyard there. I know you're in Northern California, Jay Scoop. So at some point, we're going to have to come out there to Oakland, and we're going to get an armored vehicle, and we're going to go to hang out with Alameda Lou in Oakland, and we look forward to that. That's on my to-do list. Maybe we can sneak that in before the end of the year. Normally,
1: we have Oakland and Nashville on the coming.
0: That's on the big board right now.
1: Okay, so, I like those. Yeah.
0: All right, well, Jay Scoop, you're the man. It was great seeing you and your wife again, and look at that. Amazing. And we'll play that song.
2: Yes, sir.
0: All right, buddy.
2: All right.
0: Take care. The great Jay Scoop, legend in the Mallard Militia. He put together the Seattle meet and greet that we did in 2019. What a crowd. We had JJ.
1: Not alive on this show back then.
0: You were not part of the show, but I had a wonderful time. It was in Seattle. It was in December, right before the pandemic, actually. The world shut down like a month after that.
1: Good timing.
0: And we made our way to Seattle, had a fine time in that city. It rolled out the red carpet for us. That was the one where we had our friends from Spokane who were waking up homeless people, Ed from Spokane and Christina with the bullhorn as they were walking through the streets of Seattle. Let's go back to the phones and let's see. I think this is, let's go to line five. And it says here, Van the One-Legged Bama Man. Let's see if this is legitimate because there are some phony phone calls out there. Hello, Van the One-Legged Bama Man.
3: Hello, Benny.
0: No, that's it. That's it. That's the guy. That's the real guy. I recognize that voice. How am I doing? If I was any better, I would be a Dodger, but not an L.A. Dodger because they got spanked by your Atlanta Braves.
3: Braves swept them.
0: I am aware. I am aware of what happened.
3: But I'm sad. I lost my girl, Dolly.
0: I'm sorry. Sorry about that.
3: I got a Dolly story.
0: All right.
3: We 1985, shortly before I moved up there, I helped another friend move from Alabama to Nashville.
0: Yeah.
3: There was nothing on Second Avenue, which is now full of bars and restaurants, except the Spaghetti Factory. Go in there to eat, look up, and it's Dolly and three other gals.
0: So you're in a Spaghetti Factory with the legend, Dolly Parton, right there.
3: Yes. Yes. Right. So I said, I'm going to go talk to her. I told my friend Scott. And so I went over, introduced myself, told her I used to watch her on the Porter Wagoner show, but I didn't hear a word she sang. I was just watching. I said I was just looking
0: You were mesmerized.
3: Yeah, so well, I guess I was a teenager lusting. But she thought that was funny. She thought I was cute. And she said, she fingered, like, lean over here. She kissed me on the lips.
1: On the lips?
3: On the lips.
0: Oh, it's a different time around.
1: Oh, baby.
0: Wow.
3: And I was like, whoa. Thank you, Dolly. That's better than an autograph.
0: Yeah, I would say so. Yeah.
3: Yeah, but she was a great gal, man. She did a lot for people, and she was very funny as well as.
0: Well, and one of the few people the university liked. It's very hard to be university liked in modern society because people hate everyone.
3: Yeah.
0: And she's one of the few people that everyone.
3: Johnny Rose quote was, "She may be the last American that everybody loved."
0: Yeah, did I see there's some talk about naming the airport in Nashville?
1: Yes, they're Dolly, going to name it after Dolly her.
0: That'd be cool.
3: I got a story about that.
0: Here we go. Look at this. This is why we love Van the One-Legged Bama Man. The guy's got stories.
1: Multiple stories.
3: For the company I was working for, when I moved up to Nashville, I won a trip to the Bahamas. I flew out of the very first flight out of that airport. They just built in the 80s.
0: You never want to be on the first plane out, but you survived. You survived. You want to be like on the fifth or sixth.
3: There was a reporter there interviewing us, and I said, I just hope it takes off fine and we land fine. That's all.
0: Yeah. Well, I remember one of my a guy I used to work with was a pilot, and he said, the hardest part of flying is taking off and landing. Other than that, you're in really good shape when you get to this. But the taking off and landing part's a bit of a problem. Yeah. All right. Well, listen, Van, we love you. This is by the way, if you don't know Van, the One-Legged Bama Man, he's got the most testosterone of anyone on the show. The guy's a legend. I wish he would call more often. He's very busy with life. But Van the One-Legged Bama Man famously what's that?
3: One quick question. Are the Rams going undefeated?
0: No, they will not go undefeated, but they will win the Super Bowl. That's all that matters. And Van the One-Legged Bama Man, he's known as Van the One-Legged Bama Man because he was out, you were fishing, right? You're out in a swamp somewhere?
3: No, we're alligator hunting.
0: Alligator hunting. He's out alligator hunting, and the gator got him, bit his leg off. And he and his pal, and then they went back, and your buddy caught the gator, killed it, and then you ate it, the gator that bit his leg off.
3: He shot it.
0: Shot it.
3: That's how you kill them. You shoot them right between the eyes.
0: That sounds very violent.
3: You got a soft spot right between your eyes, and you shoot them with a .22.
0: It's very good advice. Lorraine, if you're ever in the bayou, if we do a Mallard meet and greet in Louisiana somewhere, you got to go down there with your gun, and then, right between the eyes right there.
1: I thought I'd just feed them some marshmallows. I think they like marshmallows.
0: Or you can run zigzag. Because they can't run. They can only run in a right? Only a straight line. I think that's the thing. All right. We love you. Call me more often, Van. We love you, buddy.
3: All right, buddy.
0: All right. Take care. The great Van, the One-Legged Bama Man, checking in from, Bama. Because that's how he rolls. Yeah. Trucker Joe says you got to do a meeting in Philly. Yeah, I'd love to. I've been to Philadelphia. I didn't do a meet and greet, though. That was one of the few places we didn't do one when I was there. Anyway, it is the Ben Maller Show as we press on and on. And who needs our advice? Well, you're about to find out. The Insta Advice Line, unscreen calls from the knuckleheads. Who needs our advice? We'll get to that, and we will do it next.
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0: Hey, it's Maller here. 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
0: And away we go. It's the instant advice line, unscreened radio. Who needs our advice in the wacky, wacky, wacky, tabacky world of sports? Well, even though I'm a Rams fan, I want to help out the Niners. How can the Niners stay out of the tabloids? In the last month, we've had their head coach, Kyle Shanahan, in this weird accident where nothing was reported for 11 days. Then you had the owner looking to make a little whoopee at a trailer park in Ohio. And you also have this fake 49er wide receiver thing where he was seducing women to give him money. There's a whole lot going on there. So advice to the 49ers to stay out of the tabloids. You're live on the air when you hear my voice at 877-99 on Fox. Hello, line one. You're on the air. Advice to the Niners, line one.
4: Howard and James, though, Tammy, Montana, bring back.
0: All right. Line two, you're on the air. James in a hospital, by the way. Line two, that's why he's awake, because they're giving him medication through IVs. Line two, you're on the air, line two. Hello. Line two is not there. We'll go to line three. Advice line number three to the 49ers on staying out of the tabloids.
5: Hey, Ben, I don't think I can hold this table much longer. I'm starting to get angry looks. Hurry up.
0: All right, I'll be right there. Line number four. You're on the air, line four. Your advice to the Niners to stay out of the tabloids, line four.
6: Chastity belt.
0: Okay, chastity belt. Yes, line, that sounded like the leprechaun. Line five, you're on the air, line five. Hello.
7: Morning time. Those are some gullible women. What is going on, girl? Jesus Christ.
0: Oh, they like the fairy tale there. That's right, guy Rick in Maryland. Line six, you're on the air, line six. Hello.
8: Happy birthday, Roberto.
0: Yes, happy birthday, Roberto. We missed that guy. Line one, you're on the air. Number one, advice to the Niners on staying out of the tabloids. The owner at the trailer park, the coach car accident, the fake wide receiver. A lot of tabloid fodder. Line one.
9: Shut up, fatso. You suck.
0: All right. Line two. You're on the air, line two. Hello.
10: Stop watching the 49ers. Wear horse blinkers.
0: Okay. There you go. That's Sean the Hood guy. That's some good advice. Line three. You're on the air, line three. Hello.
11: Is it true that USC is down to a 22-point favorite versus Fresno State this Friday?
0: Eddie Garcia will be at that game. The Godfather did message me. He will be at the Coliseum. I said you can sit in the whole section if you want. No one's going to those games. Line four, you're on the air, line four. Hello.
12: It's me. It's Luke the Vending Guy.
0: Hey, we love Luke. Everyone needs a vending guy. They always got extra snacks. Line five, you're on the air, line five. Hello.
13: Two trailer park girls go around the outside.
0: All right. That'll cost you $280, I think. That's the price. All right. Line six. Hello, line six.
14: Miller.
0: All right, we'll do one more. If it's good, I'll take credit. If not, I'm going to blame Patty. Pick the final call, Patty. Pick a number. Hurry up. What are you going to pick? Line one, you're on the air. Go, line one.
15: The 49ers are so much like San Francisco.
0: Oh, that was I recognized that voice. We ran out of...
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21: 3-14 is absolutely attainable for the Jets. That's three extra holidays between September and December that everybody would get. Tell me you're not going to sign up for that.
22: What will we get more days off for, Jets interceptions or wins?
21: Oh, no, there's got to be something where they've won games without intercepting the football. Sure. I'm not going to do that to people. No, I can't say, hey, every time the Jets get an interception, yeah, I mean, we'll be off the next day. Can't do that. No.
22: Harmon's the professional. Harmon over under three.
21: And I got to say, I kind of like the fact that we knew the Jets didn't have any interceptions. So that's
22: you like
21: good.
22: That?
21: I like that, yeah.
22: Thank you.
21: But I want to give people hope. And they think, okay, well, the Jets play the Dolphins twice. They'll win one of those games.
22: The Dolphins are good.
21: Yeah, you know, the Titans week one, maybe they pull a surprise out against Robert Saleh. Hey, it could happen. Yeah. Three times a year, the Jets. You want three holidays in the fall or not? What do you want, man?
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0: McCarthy is fighting for his roster status in Minnesota. What? Yes. Like, McCarthy, who was a first-round pick a few years ago, is in stranger danger of not being on the 53-man roster. Now, Minnesota gave Kyler Murray the booster seat, and he's the starting quarterback, fun size. So he's the starting quarterback, alligator arms Murray. McCarthy, we just assumed that he was going to be the number two quarterback. Well, you know what happens when you assume. And Carson Wentz is said to be neck and neck. In fact, at practice recently here in the Twin Cities, they split. J.J. McCarthy and Carson Wentz split the reps during practice.
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2: The Reds won the Sunday night ball game at the Cubs 7-5. Rookie Sal Stewart with his 31st homer. For the Cubs, Pete Kerr Armstrong hit two long balls. He has 38 home runs this year. Philadelphia won 5-2 at the Angels, who've lost seven in a row. Phillies have won 13 of their last 15. The Braves won their seventh game in a row, a 10-inning win against Colorado. Victories for Houston and Texas. The Dodgers and Tyler Glasnow won 6-1 at Detroit. The Yankees hit five home runs in a 16-1 victory over Boston. Tampa Bay, with two runs bottom of the 11th, beat the Padres 5-4. Scottie Scheffler took the PGA's Tour Championship by three strokes. Defensive tackle Aaron Donald officially returned to the Rams. The Titans waived quarterback Will Levis. Pato O'Ward won both IndyCar races in Wisconsin. At the U.S. Open, Novak Djokovic, battling illness, lost his first rounder. I'm Steve DeSager.
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0: To stay or not to stay with the team you're on right now. Welcome in the beginning of another hour of the Ben Maller Show. We are in the air everywhere. Confidence as we accelerate, turning on the afterburners, coast to coast, border to border, and beyond, on the vast and stupendously powerful microphones of FSR emanating live from the ribs as we serve up sports takes that stick to your ribs, guaranteed human. 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So thanks to everyone that came out over the weekend. If you missed it earlier, we had a great turnout at the Maller meet and greet we did in Vegas. We'll have more to say about that. I'll have the big post-game show later on the fifth hour podcast. And thanks to everyone, the big crowd from Louisville, Party Bus, big birthday celebration. They were all having a good time there. Brandy and Nathan did show up. They flew out last minute. Hope they had a good time from Florida. And everyone else that came out there, it was a lot of fun. We look forward to doing it again. And so thank you guys. It's a good sign. You know, sometimes you worry. You hide behind these microphones and you're like, holy crap. We're talking to the same degenerates every night. But no, there's actually new people out there that don't ever call the show, that are normal people. They're hardworking people, or they're retired, whatever they might be doing, but they're not causing problems. Like some of you idiots. Anyways, it was great. So we had a wonderful time. But our lead this hour, from Minnesota we go, where the state fair is bumping and the quarterback room is crashing. So J.J. McCarthy caught in the crosshairs. Would he survive the roster cut down on Sunday or not? Survey says he survived. He survived. J.J. McCarthy, for now, is on the Minnesota Vikings' initial 53-man roster, despite multiple reports saying that they were going to trade him or he was going to get released, all of that stuff. It didn't happen, at least not yet. And now I have learned over the last couple of years, if you have not followed these roster cutdown stories, not to get worked up into a lather over roster cutdowns. Because the guys that look like they're going to make the roster often don't make the roster. And then the people that are supposed to make the roster and then they fall off. It's very odd. It's very odd this time of year. So McCarthy, for now, has remained with the Minnesota football team post-deadline. And again, this is a temporary situation. There is a lot of speculation that he is still not off the hot seat, and the timing looks like there will be some chase. The Vikings made their choice. They decided to go with Alligator Arms Murray from the Little Rascals, Kyler Murray, as the fun-sized QB. And so McCarthy has been in a dogfight with Carson Wentz, and that has not been announced whether or not Carson Wentz will be the backup or not. You would assume the way things were leaning that McCarthy will be the number three quarterback if he makes the team, and Carson Wentz will be the number two, the backup. So that is a good jumping off point. Let us discuss the question. Does making the roster for now actually change anything about J.J. McCarthy's future in the Twin Cities? So I've got Barnacle, Montessori School, and Sodfather. Not Godfather, Sodfather. And we will combine all of these things together, and we are going to have some jambalaya for Benjamin. We'll have the gabagool. Got to have the gabagool for Tilio in Florida. And the baba ganoush. Going to have all that. So to lead off here, congratulations. Congratulations to J.J. McCarthy, the Michigan man. For now, you have survived the Turk. Not Turk Stevens, who used to work here at Fox Sports Radio. You've survived the Turk. All right, the roster ghoul, the grim reaper of NFL rosters. So somebody might want to call the mayor and organize a parade. Maybe you can hang a banner up there at the stadium in downtown Minneapolis there. Former 10th overall pick makes 53-man roster. Video at 11. Like, what are we doing? Seriously, like the way this was bouncing around the echo chamber. Seriously, 3 years, J.J. McCarthy, 3 years ago was supposed to be the franchise savior. I went back and I looked at my notes, and some of the reports from media hacks about J.J. McCarthy, who never looked like he was all that at Michigan. He was a system guy and fine. They won a lot. They won a championship that had some stank on it at Michigan. It never got the vibe like this is a guy who's going to go to the NFL and just light the world on fire. And yet you look at some of the stories that were written, obviously you would assume from his PR people and is written by Mr. Editor, if you know what I mean, that reference. And it just went glowing and on. And I was like the hawk tour for J.J. McCarthy. Unfortunately, how's that worked out so far? Well, not good. Not good. And so McCarthy, 3 years ago, franchise savior for the Minnesota Vikings. Now he's clinging on to the Viking ship like a barnacle. I guess he's on a Carnival Cruise Viking ship thing, and he's like that barnacle hanging on underneath it at this particular point. So this is not a comeback. Don't call it a comeback. It's a temporary pardon from the football gods. And keep an eye on the next few days here to see how this all plays out. Using Maller math, if I am correct, Minnesota has not one, not two, not three, but four quarterbacks on their 53-man roster, which is approximately two more than are needed at any one time for any sane football operation. So somebody is getting the old heave-ho in the Viking quarterback room. Somebody's getting let go. The Vikings, for now, are hanging on to J.J. McCarthy. And my theory on this is they don't want to admit that they whiffed on McCarthy. Not just whiff, like epic whiff. Like, we signed a guy with a video game addiction to be our quarterback, and that's better than J.J. McCarthy. Like, in order for them to get rid of McCarthy, just release him, that would require swallowing a bowling ball. Now, I don't know anyone that can do that, so good luck on that. But if another GM offers, let's say today or, you know, the next couple of days here, the GM says, all right, we'll offer you a conditional fourth round pick for J.J. McCarthy. does he not get wrapped in a Tiffany box with bubble wrap and a nice bow and sent on his way? All right, they'll slap that shipping label right there on his forehead and send him overnight express to his next NFL destination. And that's it. So the forecast, and I looked at my Mexican Doppler 2000, which was left behind by Roberto, who left the sweatshop of radio to go work as a bus driver. And so you look at it, you're like, okay, so this forecast calls
1: for... My Doppler don't work.
0: That's right, Roberto. But it says here, biggie-sized heartburn is what it says. It says biggie-sized heartburn. That's it. So eventually, developing quarterback, DQ, not Dairy Queen, developing quarterback reaches the expiration date. Generally not at the three-year mark. The draft bust is waiting off on the side there very patiently. And just take a number at the deli counter. It's not looking good. And I still believe he will be off the Viking roster, J.J. McCarthy. One of these quarterbacks is going to be off. If somebody will trade a mid-round draft pick, you can get J.J. McCarthy. Now, furthermore, to Miami we go. Outrageous coach speak of the weekend. Developing hot, .. Dolphins coach Jeff Hafley. Don't know that name very well because the Dolphin job is a temp job. So Jeff Hafley, who had been with the Green Bay football team, he said recently that Miami's success this upcoming NFL season will not be measured by wins and losses. Wins and blankety-blank losses will not be measured by that. And the new Dolphin coach emphasizing that they're building a sustainable foundation, the bedrock of the Dolphins. And, of course, this is code for we are going to suck, and when we don't suck, we're going to blow. That's what that means there, but watch us anyway. So Hafley said Miami wants to win, but success is not defined by winning. Now, this is obviously different. When I grew up, winning was what mattered. I know, you're such a boomer, Benny the Boomer. I know. Call me crazy. So that's the quote. Jeff Hafley, the Dolphin coach, said success is not defined by winning. He stressed process, toughness, and avoiding shortcuts. Now, Jeff Hafley is essentially asking the Miami Dolphin Marching and Chowder Society to say, hey, 2026 is all about developing. Who exactly are you developing? Give me that. I don't know who they're developing, and he's all about the process and all that stuff, blah, blah, blah, blah, blah. And it seems like a pretty controversial sales pitch for an NFL team that has been blah, blah, blah, blah, blah for a while now. And they

in that bunker. Now, Miami has not just embraced the tank. No, no, no. They've discovered a sophisticated corporate buzzword, a bunch of them, without actually saying tank. They just use these different terms. So spare me the PowerPoint on this. I don't need the PowerPoint on this. The 2026 Miami Dolphins have turned into a Montessori school where everyone gets credit for, man, Tuesday practice. You know, we might have lost on Sunday by 17,000 points, but we had a good practice on Tuesday. We play on Thursday, so it's a short week, and we're in really good shape. Now, meanwhile, Miami is taking the, under the guise of development, that phrase. It's all about development. And that they're really leaning into that. Like, that's the thing. It's all about the D word, development here. However, the Suits, what they're really eyeing is not development. Because when the Dolphins are ever good again, these guys will not be on the team. No, no, no. What they're looking for is the arch, the golden arch, not the golden arches. That's McDonald's, the golden arch, Arch Manning. In 2027, everything is subterfuge, all of it there just to land that top pick in the draft. And you can hide behind a bunch of psycho babble all you want, but out here in the real world, where I'm hanging out and you're hanging out too in the real world here, you look around at the Miami Dolphins here and you are what your record says you are. And the Dolphins, they'll be lucky if they win 5 games. They're projected to win about 4 games, the Dolphins, and that seems unrealistic with the wide receivers they have. And you're going to play a lot of Charlie checkdown with Malik Willis. Good luck on that. Now, last thing, to Buffalo. Here we go, Buffalo. Watch out for that Bills Mafia. Watch out for them. So the Bills are ripping up. They are ripping up the natural grass field at their $2.2 billion showcase stadium before they've even played a game, a real game, at the Highmark Stadium. This announcement came down over the weekend. Their home opener, they start on the road, the Buffalo Bills, and then their home opener. They will play in that stadium with new grass during the exhibition games. The surface had a lot of divots. There were some bald patches and loose chunks of grass. It sounded like every middle-aged man anywhere. A lot of bald patches, divots, and loose chunks of stuff all over the place. Anyway, one anonymous Bills player famously delivered the punchline of punchlines, gave a scouting report on the Buffalo Bills new stadium, said the field is ass right now. The field is ass right now. Now, the Bills came out. They put on the offensive. They said, listen, it passed the NFL safety and playability test. All the standards, the Bills defended everything. Anyone questioning the Bills stadium, they defended everything. And they said all the complaints, everything will be worked out. Everything's going to be fine here, et cetera, et cetera, et cetera. And now, before a single snap of any memorable note takes place in that set, meaning anything that we're going to remember, you know, years from now in the regular season game, Buffalo is replacing the lawn, and all the complaints about the stadium, the scoreboard not being up to snuff, and this, that, and the other thing. So the question, are the Bills conceding, are the Buffalo Bills conceding without actually conceding that their original defense of their new $2.2 billion Highmark Stadium grass was grade A Buffalo manure? Well, this is rather obvious, right? This is clearly a concession. If the grass was good, wouldn't the easiest solution have been, I don't know, crazy idea, just leave it where it is? You don't need to replace it if it's fine and it's working the way it's supposed to be working. So instead, the Bills, how many times do they release statements? Insisting nothing to see here, everything is fine, everything is safe, it's hunky-dory, we're all good. And then they ordered the landscaping equivalent of an emergency medical operation, a surgery, approved by the god of sod. And that's it. And so Buffalo also dumping this news in the weekend news cycle, hoping that everyone gets distracted by other things and is not paying attention. We paid attention. Nothing says corporate weasel, like declaring you're very happy with something you immediately –

0: throw away, right? Yeah, we're very happy with that. Let me throw that in the dumpster. In fact, better yet, let me throw that in the garbage disposal, and I'm going to crank that on. Boom. Boom, boom, boom, boom, boom. So very happy. That's what the Bills said. They're very happy with the stadium and there's everything about the stadium here. And that quote belongs in the PR Hall of Fame right next to, we have complete confidence in our head coach and the general manager and the vision of the franchise. Meanwhile, the anonymous player who declared, quote, the field is ass right now in Buffalo. The deep throat of Kentucky bluegrass, whoever that is, they deserve an honorary degree in turf management from the sod father, George Toma, the legendary groundskeeper. I think still alive. He's got to be close to 100 at this point. And so this guy knew exactly what he was talking about, the field ass guy, the ass right now guy. All right, so send that man a formal apology and a nice basket of some fruit. Or chocolates, if you want. You can send them chocolates if you want. That's fine. It is the Ben Maller Show. If you'd like to be part, you can join us right now. 877-99 on Fox. That's 877-996-6369. Bunch of roster moves in the NFL. I didn't get too worked up in it. And the reason I didn't get too worked up in it is because of the fact that a lot of moving parts still, a bunch of these changes are not official, and there'll be other change to the day that take place in the coming days. So I'm going to wait until everything's locked in stone, and then I'll have a nuclear meltdown. I got burned in years past, and I've learned my lesson. You live and learn. And I get all worked up, and then they bring somebody back who they release, and it's like Odell Beckham made the Giants 53-man roster, but did he really make the roster? What if the Giants acquire a wide receiver, then they get rid of him? Now, we mentioned in a previous hour that Bill Belichick and North Carolina, off to a 1-0 start, they went to Dublin, they knocked off TCU in a dominant defensive performance by Bill Belichick. What does that mean, though, going forward? A very prominent figure has chimed in on the future of Bill Belichick. We'll get to that. Also, we found Tony Romo's doppelganger over the weekend. Did you see who Tony Romo's doppelganger? You did not? All right, well, we'll tell you about that. We'll get to all of that, and we will do it next. However, oh yeah, let's go back about this. You talk about performing on the Vegas Strip. And as far as I'm concerned, we were on the Vegas Strip. We had a live show. There was singing. There was dancing at the Mallard Meet and Greet. It is the A Block. Let's go to the Lorena Theater back from her sold out show in Vegas. And let's see. Let's find out what hour it is.
1: Number 4.
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0: 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You want to see what a bunch of really cool, good-looking people look like at a radio meet and greet, the Maller meet and greet? Well, check out the photos. They're on the interweb right now. Yeah, I know. You got to go to the Facebook page for the show or the Instagram page, either one, and see some of the legends that showed up there. Spent their time with us over the weekend. Thanks to Lorraine and Coop there that showed up. And we had Slug, who hosted it. Well, he works at a good restaurant, by the way. Can't name the restaurant. Man, it's like the top restaurant in Vegas, he happens to.
1: So good.
0: Oh, it is. I thought he was full of crap, and turns out he wasn't full of crap. It's actually really, really good. Anyway, on the Facebook page, you can find the photograph dump, Ben Maller Show on Facebook, and then on Instagram, Ben Maller on Fox. Check those pages out. There'll be more photos up later today when I wake up. God only knows when that will be, so you'll see some more photos, so check that out. You want to be part of the live show, 877-99 on Fox. Also on X, at Ben Maller. That is at Ben Maller. Lorena is here. You can say hello to her. FSR Tech.
2: Hi, Bill.
0: Queen. And in the producer's chair, big morning producer, slumming with the overnight crew, our friend Patty.
3: Hey.
0: Patty Speaks with a Z. You can find him on X. Say hello. And they get to both to hang out for, they get to hang out for hours and hours later on. So they're not going anywhere. They are not going anywhere at all. And I did see
1: a long night.
0: No, I don't know what you're talking about. Supermarket Steve says, I counted 19 females to 29 males. Ben's wife and other lady were taking pictures. So that's 21 to 29 ratio at the Maller meet and greet. There were a lot of women at the Maller meet and greet. I was surprised. You know, normally it's a...
1: There are more women in the militia than we realize.
0: Yeah, there are. And I mentioned this earlier, but I love the babushkas that show up that I don't think are big sports fans, but just listen anyway for whatever reason. And it's pretty cool. So it was nice to see everyone that came out there. And the photo, actually, I used 18 different filters on it. It looks pretty good, though. Looks pretty good with all the filters. It looks bright. You can kind of see everybody. Most people are looking towards the camera. There's a few people that are not looking, which is to be expected. So there's that. What else do we have? Let's see. Page Dan. David says, Ben, you should do a meet and greet in El Paso, Texas. He says, at a place called King's. I've never heard of that. He says, have you ever been there? No, I've not. I've not been to El Paso. Although there's a great old country song about El Paso. That is not really related to this at all. All right, let's go to the phones. It is a call-in show, and let's see, who do we have? Eeny, meeny, miny, moe. Pick a caller by their name, and let's say hello to Moving Man Matt. It says on my board, let's find out. Hello, Moving Man Matt. I haven't heard from him in a while. Hello, Matt. Welcome. Hey! That's him. I hear it. That's him.
4: So I'm very disappointed, Ben. I had some truck work I had to get done. I wasn't saying anything, but I was originally scheduled to be in Vegas on Saturday and shoulda, coulda, woulda.
0: Ah, this is now, I believe, the second time this has happened. This is unfortunate.
4: Both times I just missed the Vegas thing. So
0: that's unfortunate.
4: Very upset about that. I have some breaking news.
0: Breaking news! Breaking news from the Moving Man. Hopefully this does not involve anything negative about your lovely dog. Everything's good there with Louie.
4: No. So we have the original, you know, Maller billboard. Then we got the new and improved Maller billboard with the big sleeper. With, you know, the Maller branded trailer.
0: Clearly, very important. Then, very important, yes.
4: Not one. Not two. We now have three Maller branded trailers.
0: Yeah! We're taking over the highways and well, I'm not, but Moving Man Matt, his moving empire. And I need photos. When you see the moving mobile Maller billboard out on the highways and byways of North America, I need photographs from that thing parked on the Jersey Turnpike or out somewhere in Nebraska. I want to see photos. How great is this? And we should go on a road trip. We can broadcast. We'll get a satellite hookup and we'll just broadcast from different cities. We'll do like a whistle stop tour, but we'll do a moving man Matt style where we'll just go and we'll help him move, and then we'll do the show from wherever we end up. It's a great idea.
4: I like it. I don't even want to do the moving anymore. We could just hang out.
0: Yeah, we'll just hang. That's it. We'll just hang out. We'll hit, you probably know where all the great truck stops are around the country. You've traveled so much, right? You know where all the good spots are. We'll stop by and enjoy ourselves, and it'll be amazing.
4: Well, speaking of El Paso, I just spent a night in El Paso. You know, it's not like the old days where you used to see the Cadillac man and go over to Juarez. You got to worry about coming back in a box if you do that now.
0: Yes, and not a box with wrapping on it, just a box. Just that's it. Well, David says we should go to El Paso, though. He says, hey, you got to come to El Paso.
1: I'm down for that one.
0: We've been invited. You ever been to El Paso? No? Lorena?
1: No.
0: Mm-mm. No. Do you know where El Paso is?
1: Yeah, it's in Texas.
0: Oh, look at you. You're a sharp cookie.
1: It's somewhere over by San Antonio. Mm-hmm. Austin. Mm-hmm. Dallas. Biscuits.
0: It's what state? It's in Texas, but what state is it near? This is geography with Lorena.
1: Oh, like inside of Texas?
0: Well, there's a state that's right next to outside of Texas. That's right, real close.
1: Is it Louisiana?
0: No.
1: Oh. Wait, are we going to the left or to the right?
0: It's on the other side. That's right.
1: Okay, so then we're going back the other way.
0: What's on the
1: New Mexico.
0: Oh, look at that. Unbelievable. Amazing.
1: Listen, I'm sometimes smarter than a fifth grader.
0: I understand. Well, we did play that game for a while. It's right at the very tip there. If you look at the map.
1: I was a cheater.
0: And it's not, it's in Texas, but it's kind of, you know, not in Texas. You look at the map and all that. Well, everything all right other than that? The truck getting some work done. That's awesome. Three Mallard billboards now.
4: Three Mallard billboards. And now we also, part of the work that was done on the Mallard billboard, and Louie is a major fan of this, we installed new seats with undercarriage blowers.
0: Oh, keep you comfy. Nice.
4: Yeah, Louie likes it.
0: All right. Nice.
4: He wants to come see Lorena. He keeps talking about Lorena.
0: Come on by.
1: Oh, Louie. Let me come give you an ear scratch.
0: We still have some dog hair from the last time Louie was here, so we'll do that. All right. All right. Thank you.
4: Heading into San Diego today. I'll be in the area for a couple weeks.
0: All right.
4: When I'll show up.
0: All right. Come by. Let us know. All right. There he goes. The great moving man. He's in California driving around there, and he's got the three mobile Mallard billboards. That's the only advertising we have. They don't even include our show when they do the promotion and the trades. They cut us out. Well, that's the only promotion we got to get. And that's from him. Let's go to the phones again. Let's see. Eeny, meeny, miny, mo. Let's say hello to Marcel in Brooklyn. Hello, Marcel. Welcome.
2: Oh, good morning, Ben, Lorena, and the real one, Patrick. You and Ben are not just for fake men, but the real men.
0: Now, hold on a sec. How do we know that Patty is the real one? How do we know that?
2: Patrick Starr from SpongeBob. He's a best friend of the kids' show.
1: Heck yeah.
0: Do you believe that this is we were able to afford a character from SpongeBob? Do you believe that?
2: Yes, it is.
0: Yes, it is. That's right. How many years did you do that show, by the way, Patrick? You were on there for several years, right?
3: Yes, several
0: years there. Yeah, yeah. Is that your favorite character? Do you feel honored, Marcel, to talk to a star from SpongeBob?
2: Yes, it is.
0: Well, you sound overwhelmed. You sound absolutely overwhelmed. You're fascinating, Marcel. We were talking about you at the meet and greet. Everyone loves you.
2: Yes, it is.
0: Unless I'm lying. I might have been making that up, that everyone loves you. But they did talk about you, and it's important to be talked about. And they wondered, when are we going to see Marcel? And I said, did I not offer to come to pick you up and take you out to lunch in Brooklyn? And you rejected me. Is that correct?
2: Oh, no. Bad job by me. That is not good way for it to reject it instead on your Mallard meet and greet. It's a wonderful tradition instead. But
0: why don't we do a meet and greet? How about this?
2: Now,
0: how about this? We do a meet and greet in your apartment in the projects in Brooklyn. How about that?
2: Put me in.
0: So you will host us?
2: Sold.
0: Lorena, what do you think? We'll go over, we'll hang out.
1: I think it's a brilliant idea.
0: In that part, I gotta go during the day. You don't want to go there at night, but we'll go there during the day and we'll hang out. We'll have a great time. I'll bring some snacks. What's your favorite snack, Marcel?
2: Ooh, snack? Give me some chips.
0: What kind of chips, though? You like
2: sour cream and onion.
0: That's a good choice. It's you like Ruffles? You like Lay's? What do you like?
2: Give me some Ruffles.
0: Okay.
2: And Lay's. both.
0: Oh, you are such a pig. You want both. How dare you?
2: Yes, it is. Speaking of picks, I have the food picks coming up. Well, also, ladies and gentlemen, the return of the player of the day from Major League Baseball.
0: Oh, player of the day. Okay.
2: Who is going to be? We'll find out.
0: Okay, let's go. Let's see here. Food picks. Caller, you're on the air with food picks. Hello, caller.
2: Yes. Play along with me, folks. So let's get into it.
0: Caller.
5: Is this the guy who's jealous of the leprechaun because he beat him in the Oval
2: Octagon? You know what that means. Mike the Idiot Khan.
0: Can't you guys get along? Can't you guys get along? Come on.
5: I would like to give him an olive branch, but he won't accept it.
0: Marcel, will you accept a peace treaty offer from our friend?
2: The answer is no.
0: Okay. All right.
2: Decline it.
0: Well,
5: that's because your glass is half empty. Do you even have a glass? You're a mama's boy. She won't even let you out to go walk the Brooklyn Bridge.
2: Take this time to fake Leprechaun now and delete him.
0: Oh,
2: I had Chinese food.
0: All right. He says Chinese food. All right. Hold on.
5: I had Chinese food, yeah.
0: Congratulations. All right. People were asking about the leprechaun, too, at the meet and greet. I didn't know what to say.
2: That's not the real kind there, but this ain't the mixed match after all.
0: All right. Calm down. I was going to go to Seuss Dog, but I don't see Seuss Dog, unfortunately, there. He's on line six, but he's not there.
2: The fake one,
0: all right. I think you had, let's see. I fasted yesterday because I went a little too big in Vegas, but I think the last meal that I had was the chicken parm. So I think you had some chicken parm.
2: I give you the chicken palm with the word chicken, and a mixed match it is, my friend.
0: All right, a little chicken parmigiana.
2: Yes.
0: All right, what about you,
2: Lorena? Same thing with me and Ben.
1: I think you went to barbecue, and you had a jalapeno cheddar sausage, brisket, ribs, burnt end sandwich, and a Bloody Mary.
0: Like, that sounds like everything. You just ordered everything.
2: Wow. That is not the mixed match with the word chicken, aren't you?
1: Darn it.
0: All right, well, Patty, this big star, we somehow got him, voiceover
2: Patty,
0: actor.
2: Big star with the word chicken. Right ahead for you, buddy.
6: You had barbecue chicken wings, Marcel. That's what you had.
2: You know what that means.
0: What?
2: Mixed spatula.
0: Oh, man. Reveal answers.
2: Chicken parmesan it is.
0: Yeah, chicken parmesan.
2: And Christopher Sanchez from the Phillies is a player of the morning. He got 7 pitches, 2 hits.
0: No.
2: And of course, 8 strikeouts.
0: I think Pascal Siakam is the player of the night. That's what I think.
2: Well, that's not the one who said it. I tried to say it with the word Pascal Siakam, not the word with the U in it.
0: Well, I don't know what you're talking about, Marcel. It was during the NBA Finals. Toronto was playing Golden State, and you clearly said it.
2: Oh, yeah, that's from many years ago instead. But Toronto Raptors for him, eliminated.
0: Yeah. All right. Well, thank you. There you go.
2: Pascal, see ya come.
0: Yeah. Very nice. Well, we are moments away. Well, that was a wonderful segment. We'll not save that for the Hall of Fame nomination. Time now for, this is great. We're going to have the Maller Militia Feud. I did want to mention Ocho Cinco. Chad Johnson was asked about Bill Belichick possibly coming back to the NFL, says that there's no chance. Belichick will never return to the NFL. He claimed because the players are overly sensitive in this younger generation. But isn't Belichick coaching younger players than NFL players at North Carolina? And anyway, he says Belichick expects players to accept harsh criticism, and they're not doing that. Also, the Tony Romo doppelganger, your first act is new Colts wide receiver Keenan Allen, ending up arrested over the weekend, a Tony Romo situation, OWI. Although this one, it seemed like his car was parked in a no parking zone, and I guess he might have fallen asleep or something like that. But if you're in your car drunk, you don't want to have the car on, and you want to have the keys like in the trunk of the car. Otherwise, you're cooked. He faces a misdemeanor charge of operating a vehicle while intoxicated. Former Charger Keenan Allen ending up in the blotter, and then there was video of him trying to avoid the media there. As he tried to get away from the police station. So, made for some good online video. It is the Ben Maller Show. We're moments away. You want to play? Call right now. Maller Militia Feud is next.
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0: Baseball.
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7: 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I know.
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5: The Lakers?
6: I believe the answer is the Clippers.
3: That is the top answer. 40 points. It's Maller Militia Feud.
0: Now let's welcome in our contestants for the feud. We've got a couple of legends here. We got Coach Russell from the Orlando area. His team had a bye week last week. He'll be back playing football this week. Hello, Coach.
7: Yep. Hey, good morning. I want you to know winning is everything. I don't know what the Dolphins are talking about.
0: No, it's all about development. It doesn't matter whether you win or not. No, I know.
7: It sounds like a high school team.
0: You're coaching high school, and you don't even believe that. So screw that, Dolphin. You should be coaching the Dolphins instead of the. Yeah. All right, hold on, Coach. We've got Frank in Iowa. Hello, Frank the Tank. Let's go. Ready?
8: Frank? Yep, I'm ready.
0: All right. One, two, or three, Lorena, quickly.
9: Number one.
0: All right, name something. Top 1, 2, 3, 4, 5, 6, 7 answers on the board. Name something associated with Las Vegas.
7: Coach.
8: Frank. Gambling.
0: Yeah, that was obviously on there. Gambling. Get to go get in there, Coach.
7: Strippers.
0: Is that on there? Not specifically strippers, wrong. Right? Didn't see that. Yeah, all right, back over to you. We go, our friend in Iowa. What do you got?
8: I know it's not shopping.
0: Well, we didn't ask what it's not. We asked what it is. Think about
8: visiting.
0: It. What?
8: Visiting relatives?
0: Visiting relative. No!
8: Okay, I'll figure
9: that.
8: Who
9: the heck does that in Vegas?
0: Nobody's visiting relatives in Vegas. That's the worst answer ever. All right, go ahead, Coach.
8: What that's true. Yeah.
7: Let's go with hotel.
8: Oh, party.
0: Yeah. We'll take hotels, casinos, hotels, absolutely.
8: Party.
0: What are you just yelling party for? Why would you yell party?
9: Technically, parties is on there.
0: Yeah, it is. It is on there. But all right. Well, the other answers were the strip, neon lights, shows, gambling. Obviously, and the nightlife. There you go. Coach Russell wins again.
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19: He's excited because he loves high school football. 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
20: 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I mean, this is year 27 for me.
19: Wow.
20: 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And,
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25: Scottie Scheffler won the PGA's Tour Championship by 3 strokes over Victor Hovland. Rory McIlroy tied for 4th place, 5 shots back. Defensive tackle Aaron Donald officially returned to the Rams. Wide receiver Odell Beckham made the Giants roster. The Titans waived quarterback Will Levis. The WNBA is now on break. Atlanta beat Minnesota 89-81. Pato O'Ward won both IndyCar races in Wisconsin. Alex Palou clinched the season title. At the U.S. Open, which started Sunday morning, Novak Djokovic lost his first rounder Sunday night in 5 sets while battling illness. The Sunday night ball game in Chicago went to the Reds over the Cubs 7-5, despite 2 more homers from Pete Kerr-Armstrong. He has 38. Philadelphia sent the Angels to a 7th straight loss 5-2. Atlanta won its 7th in a row, a 10-inning win over Colorado 3-2. The Dodgers and Tyler Glasnow won 6-1 at Detroit. I'm Steve DeSager.
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27: And sitting in for the pros and the Joe, here's Buck and Fitz with Jason Fitz and Buck Rising.
0: The worst kept secret in the NFL finally became a reality, as now it looks like Aaron Donald is stepping back onto a football team. And we use the phrase super team all the time for teams that didn't work out in NFL history. The question is, just how good does it have to be for the Rams, given the expectations we now have for a defense particularly that looks historic? He's Buck Rising. I'm Jason Fitz. It's Buck and Fitz taking over Two Pros and a Cup of Joe on this beautiful, beautiful Monday morning, Fox Sports Radio. Buck, I mean, look, we all knew that Aaron Donald was going to rejoin the Rams. We've all seen this, the news coming week after week after week. We've seen Shefty leave the breadcrumbs all across Pat McAfee's desk. Like, we've watched it over and over and over again, and now finally it looks like it's a reality. So Aaron Donald back with the Rams. And, you know, look, this was already a team that had Super Bowl aspirations last year, Super Bowl expectations last year, but you can't tell me that adding Aaron Donald doesn't suddenly create this, it's going to be the best team ever sort of like vibe that we've got going into this season.
1: No, and it should, right? I mean, that's the way that it absolutely should be. This is one of the most prolific players we've ever seen in the sport. How long has he been out? He retired in March of 24. Is that right? So he's been out for a year and a half, 2 years. After playing 10 NFL seasons, and he's going back to the place where he initially started his career. He's the rare player, Fitzy, that's never played for another team, in his career. He will not go the Tom Brady, Peyton Manning route, and he will be able to return to the Los Angeles Rams and come back and try and do it again after helping them win a Super Bowl several seasons ago. It's 1 year, 20 mil. That could be up to 30, which, where the hell are they finding $20 million in the couch cushions on August 31st, the day before the season starts, essentially the day before roster. I guess it's not the day before roster cut down day, but the day before rosters are finalized, because we still have the waiver order process today for you roster nerds who are out there paying attention to things like cuts and waivers and things like that. It's a very important time of year for NFL teams. I have questions, though. I have many questions about what exactly this does for them beyond the fact that it should make their pass rush excellent. Now, maybe that's enough, Fitzy, but I'm curious to know what his workload is going to look like specifically. I don't know that they know that going in. I'm sure they have an idea. Is he going to play 15 snaps a game? Is he going to play 25 snaps a game? I do think that that matters as far as the conversation goes. Is he going to mainly play passing downs, or is he coming out of retirement for $30 million or $20 million a year to stop the run? I don't know exactly what that role looks like for Aaron Donald beyond what we remember him being within that defense. And then, I mean, I'm sure there are some level of challenges right after unretiring 2 seasons. I don't know exactly what that is for a freak, the way that Aaron Donald is a freak, and we all see his workouts, even in retirement, look pretty damn freakish. So I'm certain that he's got his strength, but what's his conditioning specifically, and where do those challenges, if they even pop up? Maybe he goes through this entire thing clearly, seamlessly, and there's no hand-wringing over anything, and it's just the best possible thing that could happen to the team that already had the Super Bowl odds in their favor heading into 2026. But I am curious about his workload, which, again, we will not have the answer to for 2 more weeks. And we may not even still understand that for more than a month, right? We have no idea exactly how they're going to play this right out of the gate. Does he immediately go, can he be a top five defensive tackle today?
0: Yes. I mean,
1: yes. Definitively, yes.
0: So this is where
1: you might not be able to answer that question, right? I'm not saying you got to give me the answer at 5:05 a.m. Central Time, bub. But
0: no, I got that answer. I feel good about that answer. I mean,
1: yeah, but you say a lot of things you feel good about. You got no idea what you're talking about.
0: Well, that is fair. That's sports talk radio. Thank you. Now I feel good about this one. Look, he was an All Pro his last time stepping on the field. Like, you know, I mean, there's never been a drop off. He's only played under 16 games twice in his entire career. And so longevity's never been a problem. I do think, to your point, you know, his last full season was 2023. His last season was 2023. So he's been out a couple of years, and he's 35. So if I were going to have any hesitation to his ability to walk in and immediately contribute, it would be that he's 35. The last time he stepped on a football field, he turned 35 in May. So I'm going to do quick math here. If he played the 2023 season into 2024, The last time he stepped on a football field, he was 32, about to be 33. That feels a lot different to me. Maybe it shouldn't, but it feels a lot different to me for most human beings that are playing car crash positions. And by that, I mean the metrics have shown every single time there's a collision on the offensive and defensive line, it's the equivalent to your body of a car crash. A car crash at 35 feels different than a car crash at 33. So I do think that there's at least a little bit of, well, you got a car crash. But I don't know how you allocate what is necessary to stop Aaron Donald when he's right next to Myles Garrett. That's a part of all of this that I think is just such a massive factor. There isn't a way to take away one or the other. You're screwed. If you're taking this defense on, you're screwed. I heard Mike Tannenbaum, speaking of guys say things, Mike Tannenbaum, who I love, on Get Up said that this is, if Aaron Donald came back, he said this last week, it would be the culmination of the single greatest offseason we've ever seen for one team in the NFL. That's how high people are on what the Rams have done this year for a team that, to your point, was already one of the shortest odds, depending on the book, for the Super Bowl, that already was within a play of beating the Seahawks last year, and the Super Bowl would have likely gone their way. So yeah, it's hard for me not to look at this and say, yeah, this is like the missing link being added to a team that already didn't really need the missing link. I'm all in on this.
1: Yeah, I'm not like not in on it by any stretch of the imagination.
0: It sounds like you're blasé on it. Aaron Donald signs with the Rams. Buck Rising's headline from that is, I mean, maybe.
1: Well, maybe what? Like, are we talking about definitively Super Bowl whole way through, 17-0 undefeated regular season record? What was the year that the Patriots did that and ended up losing the Super Bowl to the Giants? That's early 2000s. I can't remember exactly the year, but maybe that's what it ends up being. Maybe it's all la-di-da. Maybe this season this season just doesn't even need to be played out. We sim to end. We crown the Rams. Aaron Donald returns to retirement, another Super Bowl champion, and everybody enjoys the experience the whole way through. Maybe that's true. Okay.
0: Let me just walk that. If that's the impression that I'm giving you, that I believe,
1: that's 100% what you're doing to me this morning.
0: This is a Super Bowl. This is a team that should win the Super Bowl. I believe that the expectation is and should be that the Rams win the Super Bowl. I don't believe they're anywhere close to just cakewalking through a season because their schedule, and not that, the schedule game is easy to play, but their schedule is brutal, Buck. For anyone that hasn't looked, they take on, obviously, the NFC West. We all know that. That's a juggernaut of a division. They also have to take on the Bills this year at home. That's going to be a tough game. They have to take on the Eagles. They get the AFC West as their divisional counterpart. So they're going to have to take on the Chiefs. They take on the Cowboys in this process. Like, that's going to be a difficult game. They take on the Packers. Like, they've got game after game after game. Two of their last three games of the season are against the Seahawks. Like, the NFL decided to backload that rivalry into two of the last three games. I don't think the Rams are on the precipice of a 17-0 season. I think the Rams are probably an 11 or 12 win team that goes through a juggernaut, but then just absolutely just shammers people in the playoffs. I think they're, okay. They so should what be happens, the Super Bowl favorite.
1: What happens if they go to Australia here in a couple of weeks and they just get run through, right? Where you're looking at a weird sample size because we've made two NFL teams, two divisional opponents, travel across to the other side of the world to go play a football game because, I don't know, TV money, I guess. Whatever TV money exists to make captive the Australian football market, the NFL in Australia. As I'm watching the college football season begin in Ireland, it's just exceedingly dumb on a number of different fronts. But whatever. Let's say they go to Australia, and let's say Kyle Shanahan, fresh off a concussion, a car wreck, and everything else, with a roster that's already been descended upon by the electrical substation. What if they just run for 150 yards and Aaron Donald and Myles Garrett don't do bleep? What's the conversation like Monday morning after that? Or I guess, what was that be? Thursday. Wait, Seahawks are playing Wednesday. Then the Rams and Niners play Thursday. Is that correct?
0: Yes, that is correct.
1: Okay, so what's the conversation Friday morning if this defense goes out there and doesn't look completely right because we're making them go to the other side of the world to play football?
0: Well, if you watch
1: one game sample size, you just shrug your shoulders. You're like, whatever.
0: So what do you think? Answer your own question. How will Get Up How will First Take, how will every one of these shows that are overreactionary shows, you should watch Yahoo Sports Daily instead, how will all of these overreactionary yelling shows
1: handle it if
0: the Rams, I mean, the honest answer to this, and that's why I think there is a moment of, okay, Myles Garrett has missed a ton of time due to soreness in the course of the preseason, so maybe he needs a minute to work into shape. Aaron Donald might need a minute to work into football shape. We hear that all the time. I will be concerned with the Rams if they don't look like one of the best teams in November. Unfortunately, that makes me bad at my job because everybody wants to have a hot take after the first. You know dang well that right after that first game, like if they look like trash on Thursday, then the reactions will be eye-rollingly overreactive for every single ounce of Friday. You know this.
1: It will be me. I will say that Aaron Donald is playing himself out of the Hall of Fame. I will say that it was a mistake to come back. I will do the overreactionary thing. I'm looking forward to it. It's going to be fun.
0: I can't. 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Look, what is your expectation? Let me ask you this right now. If you had to bet the palatial mansion of Buck Rising
1: and his entire Rising estate, yes,
0: the estate, you had to bet the entire estate, knowing full well, not only do you lose the bet, but then you have to do your shows, all 72 of them, from the cardboard box outside of your palace to admit with a sign around your neck that says, I was wrong. So that's the punishment for getting this wrong. And you had to pick one team in the NFL to place that bet on for the Super Bowl championship to raise the Lombardi. Who would it be, Buck?
1: Chiefs.
0: What?
1: Yeah.
0: The Chiefs. The Chiefs.
1: Yeah.
0: Could you extrapolate on that? I just want to use a big word. Could you tell me why the Chiefs? I swear to God, if you just say Mahomes.
1: Or, not to sound like a seal, we could do that coming up next.
0: You know what? I don't even have the Chiefs making the playoffs. He's got them winning the Super Bowl. We'll explain both of our logic coming up.
1: Well, that's stupid.
0: It's not stupid. I'll tell you why. It's two pros and a cup.

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1: To the house!
0: We already know you can't wait.
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0: If it makes you feel any better, we can't wait either.
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5: 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I really need the NFL.
0: Uh-oh. 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
10: Easton, 22 westbound, stop between 13th and 25th Streets. We've got reports of an accident. No problems on 78 or 309. We're looking good on 222 and 100. If you see a traffic problem, call our toll-free tip line, 855-ROAD-TIP. I'm Christy O'Brien.
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4: This song is a fraud. I just have to say it. I know we have things to talk about here. It's Buck and Fitz. He's Buck Rising. I'm Jason Fitz. I love Charlie Daniels. Charlie was a friend, RIP to an absolute legend of a human being. And for anyone that doesn't know, I just have to give context here. I was a fiddle player in Nashville for a long time, lucky enough to have some success. I just have to context here. My problem with this song is that clearly Johnny lost. The devil won. The devil's solo is so much cooler than Johnny's solo. Like, yes. I don't understand how everybody bought the premise of this song when all you got to, like, the part that everybody listens to, do, do, do, do, do, do, do. Like, that's the devil. The devil kicked the you-know-what out of Johnny in this. This song's a fraud. I need a rematch.
5: Ooh, a rematch. How would we even orchestrate this? Who contacts the devil's people?
4: About half the current
5: country music
4: industry's got a direct line. I feel like that was. I'm joking. I love everybody.
5: We are going to get so many sacrilegious tweets.
4: So many. We all know this. We all know that the devil won this, and it doesn't mean, I know it's a legendary song, but I'm just saying the devil won, so we just need to rewrite it.
5: Yeah. Fitzy starts this segment by saying, this man was my friend. His song is a fraud, and the devil won.
4: Before anybody tweets me, I've literally had this conversation with Charlie while he was with us. So suck it before anybody tells me. He agreed. Charlie was about the most kind, loving, laughing person. I made the point. He laughed. He said, I won't do a Charlie Daniels impression, but in the most southern voice ever, he said, you know what? Never thought of it that way. That's pretty accurate. And then we went about the day. He's Buck Rising. I'm Jason Fitz. Speaking of things we disagree on, I'm sitting here coming in today feeling all good about the show. Buck and I are going to have we're on the same page. Everything's good. The show's lined up. And then all of a sudden, I asked Buck the question last segment. If you had to just risk your entire palatial estate, the palace of Buck Rising in Nashville, Tennessee, along with the humiliation of wearing a sign, which is really the part he would hate, that said I was wrong while he did all of his shows from a cardboard box outside of his house that he can no longer live in, what one team would he bet on to win the Super Bowl? And I was sure he would tell me the Rams, maybe the Seahawks, maybe he'd hit me with the Cowboys because he's lost his mind, maybe the Eagles, he hit me with the Chiefs. The Chiefs. I don't even think the Chiefs are going to the playoffs this year. And you know, we spent years, 2 years of content, not you and I, but we as a collective media, spent 2 years of content saying part of the identity of the Chiefs is they just win close games. And I said that. And I said, look, it's not luck. It's just, this is who they are. They win close games. We excuse them not being very good over and over and over again because they just found a way to win close games because they got the best coach, I think, of all time. They got one of the best quarterbacks, and in my opinion, maybe the best quarterback of all time. They got one of the best defensive coordinators of all time. They got all this. They just don't run enough talent through that building to make life easy on any of them. Last year, that reared its ugly head. Even though Mahomes got hurt, they weren't great beforehand. I don't think the Chiefs are even going to the playoffs this year.
5: Well, I'll tell you the one place where my apprehension does get me, because I don't know how closely you were paying attention to roster cuts yesterday. I don't know if you're that kind of, because I know you're a Raiders fan, obviously, but I don't know if you're that kind of fan.
4: We're number one on the waiver list. You think I'm not looking at these names?
5: It's my job to care about this, and I refuse to care about roster cut day. Not that I refuse to care about roster cut day. It's that I don't care about the roster until cut day. Like, we're going through all these preseason games. I'm watching players in the final preseason game for us here in Nashville. That was on Saturday night against the Bears. And I'm watching a bunch of dudes play football that respectfully are not going to be playing football for very long. And I'm not down on pursuing the dream or giving yourself the best opportunity to chase your lifelong dream. And in the case of some of these UDFA guys or some of these guys who have bounced around and may have finally found a place to land, continuing their dream. All of that stuff is cool. I just don't care about the names until we actually get to the initial roster. And even then, the initial roster is going to change. It's going to be different by tomorrow. It's going to be different by Wednesday afternoon. It's just going to be in constant churn. So people who obsess over the roster cuts, I think, you're expending a lot of energy that it's going to continue to distract from the actual things that matter. But Chiefs on roster cut day are trading for every possible tackle that they can find, which does not inspire confidence, if I'm being completely honest, in Kansas City's situation, because when you win at that rate, when you are constantly in the Super Bowl or winning the Super Bowl or at least competing for the AFC Championship game, what are you doing? You're drafting late. So you spend a lot of time in the low 20s, high 30s, trying to figure out how to best piecemeal the roster back together in free agency and make sure that you manage your cap correctly. And okay, are we comfortable getting rid of a Tyreek Hill here or a L'Jarius Sneed there so we can try and make up for it in a couple of different places? Okay, well, the things that we tried to replace those two guys with didn't necessarily work. Funny to see L'Jarius Sneed back in Kansas City after just a wretched 2 years in Tennessee. I'll be curious to see if that turns into anything. But I really like their offseason. They've still got, I don't think he's the most talented quarterback in the NFL in Pat, but I think he's the best quarterback, active quarterback in the NFL. I don't think that's that strong of a position. I know Stafford's the MVP. He's also 55, you know? I mean, if Ty Simpson or Stetson Bennett, for all their preseason glory, have to go in there and play meaningful games, yes, it will help to have Aaron Donald and Myles Garrett on the same defensive line because it will be impossible to score against you. But I don't feel good about you continuing your trajectory as a Super Bowl champion, just the same way that I didn't feel good about, well, who was my guy that started for the Broncos in the AFC Championship game? What's that guy's name?
4: Oh, God. Jarrett Stidham.
5: Jarrett Stidham, right? I'm not going to rely on the Rams to Jarrett Stidham their way through any kind of considerable portion of their season, or should, you know, God forbid, again, if anything happens to Matt Stafford, if anything happens to any of these quarterbacks, these team seasons are done for all intents and purposes. But yeah, I'm going to take the best quarterback, active quarterback, and the best coach, and a draft that I really like, and a team that was 6-11 last year and is going to be looking for payback. Their division is easier to win than the NFC West. You would agree? Oh, Fitzy, the Chargers are choking dogs and the Broncos have a really good defense. But come on, year over year, that's going to be tough to sustain.
4: The Broncos were an injured quarterback away from going to the Super Bowl last year.
5: And that was last year's team.
4: Yeah, but still, last year's team was so far ahead of schedule, it whipped respect out of me. Like, I watched that Broncos team last year, like, knowing I came into the entire Sean Payton era saying, it's going to take a couple years. It always does. For a legendary coach, it takes a couple years to do the thing. And instead, immediately everything turned around. That defense was absolutely spectacular last year, all year long. And they managed, I think, Bo Nix incredibly well. I don't think Bo Nix is a scary quarterback, but I think Bo Nix, under the tutelage of Sean Payton, is a scary quarterback because it just worked. They won a lot of close games last year. I still think they're really good. Like, if I had to take, and you're right, the Chargers wet the bed all the time, and injuries have already blown up their offensive line. But Mike McDaniel is supposed to be a cheat code, and if I ever want to believe in Justin Herbert taking the next step, it seems like it should be in this process with this offense. So, look, I like the Broncos more than I like the 49ers as we currently sit. I like the Seahawks more than I like the Chargers, I think, a little bit. I don't love the Chiefs. I think the AFC West is actually a two-horse race. I think the AFC West is going to be the Broncos and the Chargers. The Chiefs are going to be sort of, and I think Kenneth Walker's a great signing for the Chiefs. Great. Not good, great signing. But the Chiefs have told us who they are through this process. They bring back Eric Bieniemy as the offensive coordinator. They combine him with Kenneth Walker, a really patient runner. To your point, they need an offensive line that can block for a patient runner. That takes a second to figure out. So I just think the Chiefs are a little disjointed and the Raiders stink. But if I have to take the Raiders versus the Cardinals stink more than the Raiders do right now. So yes. I can look across the board and say, okay, advantage Raiders over Cardinals. I can take advantage Chargers over or Broncos over 49ers. So no. I don't think the 49ers always hurt also. I don't think the 49ers are
5: and
4: more
5: still
4: of a
5: winning 12 games team. Regularly. Yeah, you know, like it's that division to me is the toughest division in the NFL. Now you might submit the NFC North.
4: The NFC North is the toughest division in the NFL. That
5: based on
4: close.
5: Last year's results, again, but year over year, I try not to get too caught up. And I understand why people do it and why people do, for example, strength of schedule based on last year's results and things like that. I just think that's some of the most flawed exercises that we do. These teams change so much year over year. Year over year, it is impossible to assign any level of real value other than, you know, considerable injury to returning starters, right? That's the best thing that we have to work off of based on what happened a season ago. And in the case of the Chiefs, it's the most important player on the football team, tearing his ACL late, and, you know, bless him, he seems to be medically ready to go for week one and will be uninhibited in ways that are surprising because I haven't checked on the status lately of Micah Parsons, but last I read, we're talking about week six for Micah, maybe, and not all bodies and not all knee ligaments are created the same, I suppose, but whatever. I mean, there's going to be some level of, I would think there would be some level of reacclimation for Pat Mahomes, even though he's done this a million times before. Who is the Chiefs week one opponent, actually, now that I'm thinking about it? I don't have that off the top of my head. It is the Broncos on Monday Night Football. Monday Night Football. Well, that is your division.
4: I don't remember what week is recycling, but I remember that the Broncos got the Chiefs week one. I don't understand.
5: Yeah, and I mean, their schedule is not friendly, right? You've got the Broncos twice. Obviously, you've got all those teams twice throughout the course of the season. You do start a little gently, so maybe there is a way to ramp this thing up. The Broncos are difficult, but then you have the Colts at home and you go to Miami. Nobody's expecting the Dolphins to be anything of consequence this year. Then you go to the Raiders before you're home for the Chargers, at Seahawks, at Broncos, and then you get a break with the Jets. Their schedule, I mean, they've got the Bills, the Rams, the Bengals, the Patriots, the Niners. Oh, I may be talking myself out of this in real time just based on their schedule. Their schedule sucks.
4: But that's the AFC West this year. The AFC West, like, so you mentioned we can't take last year.
5: Well, not only are they playing the AFC West, they are also their division this year. One of their two divisions is the NFC West.
4: Right. That's like, it's a juggernaut. And that's part of why last year, a year ago right now, I got killed on social media by telling everybody I thought that the NFC North was all going to take a step back. And it had nothing to do with the teams and everything to do with who they play. I think the NFC North, to your point, is going to take a massive step forward this year because they play the NFC South as one of their divisions. Well, they're going to be able to beat the NFC South. They play the AFC East, which has two tough teams and two cupcakes in there. So I can get every team in the NFC North to six wins without doing a thing. And just by beating everybody in the South and beating two of the teams in the AFC. So in that division. Also, like the Lions this year, because the Lions technically finished last place, they get the Titans, right? So the Lions are going to stack wins this year, not because they're drastically better, but I think they got a really favorable schedule. The AFC West got a very unfavorable, like, strength of schedule for the AFC West teams is tough. And I agree with you. We can't do that because teams change so much. I'm not talking about the teams they're taking on that last year were a fluke. I think the AFC West this year is taking on a group of teams that are really good. So yeah, part of what makes this entire beast difficult for the AFC West is that the entire division is having to take on the NFC West this year. Like that's brutal. If you're the Raiders, you are going to be an underdog in at least three, maybe four, depending on where things are in that season. Three of the four games from the NFC West because it's the NFC. Those teams are just better, right? So, you know, it's part of just the juggernaut of the season and part of why I have a hard time getting the Chiefs to the same path, like as teams that are in the AFC North, teams that are in the AFC East. It's just, they got an easier draw this year. Not, no, no discredit to anybody. This draw, by the way, for anyone that thinks it's a conspiracy theory, you can Google it. For the next 8 years, 14 of your team's 17 opponents are already decided. So, no, the NFL did not sit there with an evil, maniacal Mr. Burns laugh while they tried to make it tougher on certain teams. The only thing the NFL actually decides on a whim is when these games are played, but where they're played and who they're playing is all predetermined. 14 of the 17, the other three depend on where you finish. So, no, it's not a conspiracy theory.
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4: He's Buck Rising. I'm Jason Fitzbuck, and Fitz hanging out with you on Fox Sports Radio. We haven't said, it's funny because in this conversation about the Super Bowl teams, we haven't said the Bills, who are under incredible pressure. I mean, the Bills looked around and said, we're going to change our head coach, and that's going to be the cheat code. Many of the coaches on that staff stayed. They bring in a few augmented differences, but that's basically the one difference. We haven't mentioned the Bengals, who turned around and said, you know what? Even though the Steelers are blowing everything up, the Ravens are blowing everything, we're just going to stay right steady where we are. So when you look at those, now that you've had time to reconsider your Chiefs answer, I'll let you take it back. Okay. I love that about you. Can I talk you into a Bills or Bengals salad?
5: You could sell me on Buffalo because I have Mad Max at quarterback and their division sucks, right? I mean, if you get to feast upon two games a year with the Jets and this Dolphins team, New England, let's say you split, right? You should at minimum be a wild card team. Let me take a look at the Bills schedule just out of curiosity. Bengals, I wouldn't take with your money. I have no belief in the Bengals. I think that Joe Burrow was cute when he described, the Super Bowl window as his entire career several years ago. And then most recently is it a post? Well, I guess not most recently because we've had several preseason games and training camp and things like that. But last season, most recently was at a podium questioning his love for this entire thing. So Dexter Lawrence is not enough to make me a believer, though I do think he changes a considerable amount. He does make life easier on literally every level of your defense. Their schedule is not the worst in the world, right? You've got the Texans, you got the Lions, the Chargers, the Pats, the Rams. Actually, that first 5 weeks sucks. Texans, Lions, at Texans, home Lions, home Chargers, home Pats, at Rams before they get an at Raiders game. That's a difficult way to begin your campaign, certainly, especially when we're trying to figure things out for, I don't know, the better part of a month about all of these teams. Maybe 5 weeks is what it takes for us to really learn who these teams are. And by then, you know, there's probably some level of evolution around these football teams because you'll have some injuries that have to or that require you to adapt to the way that you play. So I will hear you on Buffalo, even though I think that's the Patriots would be the easy pick for the biggest regression candidate in the AFC this year. I'm between the Pats or the Bills because I do think it matters firing Sean McDermott. I think that a lot of the things that kept them in games beyond Josh Allen on their defense, despite the injuries that they've sustained these last couple years, has been good coaching. And I don't know that Joe Brady is like Josh Allen is your bailout card on offense. And I'm not saying that he can't improve or that he's going to be all he is, you know, for the rest of the time and that there will be no continued progression from Josh Allen, but you already got your bailout card on offense, right? He's it. I'm not saying that Joe Brady is going to matter for him. Absolutely none, but you need somebody to help support that defense. What's Joe Brady going to do for your defense? Joe Brady going to do nothing for your defense. You're in a situation where you're looking around at a number of different things about how a first year, like I'm curious about this with Baltimore. And a first-year coaching staff, a really new coaching staff, what's this offensive coordinator, 29, 30 years old? Yeah. Is it Declan Doyle? Is that the name of the guy?
4: Yeah.
5: I should probably know this. So the Ravens are a curiosity here. I think they're more of a science experiment than Baltimore, or than Buffalo. Buffalo, yeah, I just think Buffalo's the only one that you could really sell me on as a potential Super Bowl team. I think Cincinnati is cooked. I think that's over.
4: I agree with that. It is interesting because you make a important point. You know, I understand that we give every organization benefit of the doubt until they lose it. But to me, even though organizations like the Steelers and the Ravens hired historically good coaches, and they did it, whatever, 15 years ago, every time you go back into the kitty to hire a coach, it's risk. And this is where I, you know, I'd be remiss. My fandom absolutely jades my perspective on this. And your coverage of a bad team has to jade your perspective as well, or at least influence it. Let's say it that way, because I've watched coach after coach after coach after coach walk in the building and they've all sucked. So there's just this moment of like where most fan bases turn around and say, Jesse Minter is going to be a great head coach. That's what Ravens fans are saying today. My comment to that is based on most of the new coaches that are hired end up getting fired within 5 years because most of them suck. So like maybe the Ravens got it right, but also the world's changed a lot since they hired Harbaugh. So maybe they got it right, but I just don't know how to trust that. One thing that I said repeatedly when the Cowboys hired their head coach is that we always talk about the Cowboys and how much they suck. They don't. Jerry, historically, over and over and over again, has found coaches that are pretty damn good. And his football teams stayed relevant because of it. They've never been the Super. He can't find a Super Bowl coach, but he can sure as hell find you a playoff coach. He can find you a, you know, we're going to be right in the mix coach. And there is something to that because bad teams, once you start the revolving door, like, do we know if Joe Brady is actually going to be a good head coach? We have zero idea. We have no idea if Jesse Minter is going to be a good head coach, especially first-time head coaches, because first-time head coaches, man, there's just so much that's different. And Dominique Foxworth wrote a piece on ESPN years ago about the fact that they need to start doing a coaching combine for owners, where owners watch guys make head coaching decisions, because the job of a coordinator is so different than the job of a head coach. I will die on that hill constantly. Jesse Minter got a job as a head coach because he's a great defensive coordinator. What the hell does that mean this year? We don't know. And that's, I understand that we're going to give the Ravens the benefit of the doubt because they've earned it. And we're not going to give the Browns any benefit of the doubt because they haven't earned it. But every time we talk about new coaches, it makes me nervous. That being said, the Browns did do something curious yesterday. Several teams did something curious. We're going to tell you about it next on Fox Sports Radio. He's Buck Rising. I'm Jason Fitz. But first, Buck's got to tell you about Weeble.
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14: Easton, 22 westbound, stop traffic between 13th and 25th streets due to an accident. No problems on 78 or 33. We're looking good on 80 and 380. If you see a traffic problem, call our toll-free tip line, 855-ROAD-TIP. I'm Christy O'Brien.
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0: He's Buck Rising. I'm Jason Fitz. Buck and Fitz taking over two pros and a cup of Joe on Fox Sports Radio this morning. I respect to pick up this built to do the job without making a fuss. That's the Nissan Frontier, built for the work week, ready to load up the tailgate on the weekends. The 2026 Nissan Frontier can fit a lot of people in a Nissan Frontier, maybe even four quarterbacks. The Browns kept four quarterbacks. Buck, make it make sense. You cover an NFL team. You watch roster construction. You have already said, and I think smartly so, that roster cutdown day. Like, look, if your team sucks and you're sitting there worried about the fourth wide receiver, the fifth wide receiver, your team sucks. Like, I'm sorry. It's not, that's not the thing that's going to suddenly propel you to the Super Bowl.
1: Xavier Restrepo made the roster here, Fitzy.
0: God, like, that's,
1: no, I don't want to do that to him because that sounds mean. That sounds malicious.
0: No, but if you think you're one Xavier Restrepo away from suddenly being a playoff team, again, my favorite team sucks. I've done this a long time this year. I'll be honest with you. When the roster cuts came for the Raiders yesterday, didn't even look at them. When they first came down, didn't even look at them. Cause I'm like, what am I going to, like, I'm going to lose my mind over the third corner, not making it over the fourth wide receiver. But I do think it's curious that several teams, including, you know, the Minnesota Vikings, Pittsburgh Steelers, several teams kept four quarterbacks, not the least of which the Cleveland Browns. They keep Shadur and Deshaun, obviously. Dylan Gabriel goes on IR with the designation to return, and then Taylen Green that they drafted this year. Are we surprised that you're keeping four quarterbacks for a team like that that just has so much conversation around their quarterback room?
1: Okay, so you said the Browns are one of these teams, because I have Eagles, Falcons, Steelers, Vikings on this list, but the Browns also kept four.
0: Yes, the Browns also kept four. Technically 3.5, because Dylan Gabriel's on short-term IR designated to return. So Dylan Gabriel's on the roster, but he's designated to return. Yeah, thank you so much.
1: But short-term IR. Okay, so let's start in order. Cleveland. Cleveland has no quarterbacks.
0: So right.
1: In a situation where you have no quarterbacks, and you are likely, I mean, we feel like that is probably the quarterback situation that is the most fluid in the NFL. Or I might submit to you Atlanta, because Atlanta is just disgusting as far as their options. I truly feel for Falcons fans, and I cannot imagine that you have, a situation in which anybody's excited for this upcoming Falcons season. Now, the Browns is different. The Browns, they constantly have people interested. The Browns are one of the most passionate and loyal fan bases that are out there. So there will be some level of interest. I can't imagine looking at this Falcons quarterback situation and be like, yeah, can't wait for 2026. Cleveland makes sense, because I think that's subject to change. And again, I remind people perpetually, and it's an annual reminder, and I have said it, you know, for the last 11 years, I'll continue to say it as long as I'm covering the NFL. This is simply an initial roster. Just because you have four quarterbacks today does not mean that you will have four quarterbacks tomorrow. Teams are trying to manipulate practice squads and waiver wire and things like that. So while we have five teams with four quarterbacks today, I imagine that by the end of the week, that will not be the case. Now, Cleveland is the one example. Atlanta, I think, also fits that mold of you're probably going to change something at some point this season, so keep as many options as you have available, right? Because it's Tua, Penix, Cooper Rush, and Jack Strand, the rookie there. Philadelphia, Jalen Hurts, Tanner McKee, Andy Dalton. Tanner McKee has played a little football in games that haven't mattered, or the year that the Eagles were sitting people ahead of the postseason. Tanner McKee has acquitted himself well, and Andy Dalton is a veteran backup option that is serviceable on the right roster, and Philadelphia seems like a comfortable enough roster for that. I'm not familiar with Cole Payton, so I couldn't speak to that specifically. Steelers, that is the one where they have invested heavily in that position through the draft. Mason Rudolph still being there surprises me a little bit, given that they have drafted Will Howard, and then again this year drafted Drew Aller behind the 42-year-old Aaron Rodgers. Mason Rudolph survives, and I expect that Mason Rudolph will be the primary backup this year. So maybe when you've invested the draft picks, but they're still not good enough to be, you know, the guy to get you to 2-2 if he has to start four games, Mason Rudolph survives there. And then again, Minnesota is just, it's kind of Russian roulette there, right? I mean, you're starting Kyler, But do we feel good about starting Kyler? I probably don't.
0: And getting rid of JJ was going to be pointless for anyone that says that it's time to cut him. Like,
1: yeah,
0: there's
1: man,
0: just,
1: it's like Levis here in Tennessee.
0: Sense.
1: Like, at some point, it can be a release situation, but right now, and Levis was not a first-round draft pick the way that McCarthy was.
0: That's the biggest difference. The money just doesn't make it make sense to let JJ McCarthy go. And, you know, I think some of this, like the Steelers, I can do the math and say, okay, you don't believe Will Howard's ready right now. You obviously don't believe Drew Aller's ready right now, but you believe that those two guys could be competing for next year. So you keep them both and you don't ask much of either of them. And, you know, in that situation, keeping four makes sense. It just creates a weird conversation. But I think Buck makes the most important point out of all of this for everybody that sees it. And that is that until you get to day one of the regular season, none of this matters, right? Because there's no difference between cutting a player the day before the regular season actually starts, the calendar year starts for the regular season, the week leading up to week one. There's no difference. Once you hit that process, then it gets much different financially for everybody involved. So just the beginning of what looks like it'll be a chaotic quarterback situation for several teams. Coming up next, we're still trying to figure out the chaos of the international games we saw. We'll tell you about it next. He's Buck. I'm Fitz. Buck and Fitz.
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7: Easton, 22 westbound, stop traffic between 13th and 25th streets due to an accident. 22 eastbound, stop and go at Cedar Crest. No problems on 78 or 309. We're looking good on 222 and 100. If you see a traffic problem, call our toll-free tip line, 855-ROAD-TIP. 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
21: The Reds won the Sunday night ball game at the Cubs 7-5. Rookie Sal Stewart with his 31st homer. For the Cubs, Pete Crow Armstrong hit two long balls. He has 38 home runs this year. Philadelphia won 5-2 at the Angels, who've lost 7 in a row. Phillies have won 13 of their last 15. The Braves won their 7th game in a row, a 10-inning win against Colorado. Victories for Houston and Texas. The Dodgers and Tyler Glasnow won 6-1 at Detroit. The Yankees hit 5 home runs in a 16-1 victory over Boston. Tampa Bay, with 2 runs bottom of the 11th, beat the Padres 5-4. Scottie Scheffler took the PGA's Tour Championship by 3 strokes. Defensive tackle Aaron Donald officially returned to the Rams. The Titans waived quarterback Will Levis. Pato O'Ward won both IndyCar races in Wisconsin. At the U.S. Open, Novak Djokovic, battling illness, lost his first rounder. I'm Steve DeSager.
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0: College football kicked off over the weekend, week 0, the dumbest name in all of sports. How can it be week 0 when there's actually games being played? But the big kickoff for so many of us was watching North Carolina take on TCU in Dublin. It was Ireland, yet another international game. Remember, NFL fans, we're getting a bunch of international games this season coming up, not the least of which week 1 in Australia. Like, we are all over the globe with our football. Buck hates it, but I think I can talk him into one reason he can like it for college football. He's Buck Rising. I'm Jason Fitz. It's Buck and Fitz taking over on Fox Sports Radio for 2 pros and a cup of joe. Hear me out.
1: No, wait. Before you do this, just slow down.
0: Okay.
1: What do you want to bet before you try and convince me that you will be able to convince me? Because I'm going into this as adamantly opposed to the thing that you're going to try and sell me on as just about any opinion that I have in sports. So it would take a real act of sports God to move me off of my position of thinking that college football games internationally played are inherently the dumbest thing in the world.
0: A nice steak dinner? Or can we go with a nice steak dinner?
24: Mm.
1: Where?
0: I mean, you know what? You call it. Where would you like? What's your favorite steak place in Nashville? There's no freebies, but we'll let this one be. Yeah, what's your favorite steak place? Then Buck's sitting here thinking, endorsement. Okay, what's your favorite
1: steak
0: place?
1: Do I do any ads for a steakhouse in Nashville? No, I do not. So I will say Kane Prime is still old reliable. I like Kane Prime. Cane Prime is probably my favorite from atmosphere to the food itself. The best steak itself is bourbon steak.
0: Okay.
1: And also Cane duck Prime. Fat fries. Love duck fat fries.
0: Okay. Cane Prime.
1: Yeah.
0: And the bet here is Cane Prime for dinner, but it includes appetizer, dessert, the works. Like, we're talking about, like, if you were going on a date with a supermodel, that level of dinner. That's what you're getting, whatever you want, it's on
1: Except
0: me.
1: It's not. It's a short, pudgy little 50-year-old with heart problems.
0: There's no pudginess here, okay? All right, so how about this? I'm going to talk you into this. Are you ready for this? Yeah, my heart can handle it now. I got two new arteries in there. Let's go.
1: Yeah, so that's smart. Let's take a Cane Prime, get a bunch of steak and butter and potatoes and everything else.
0: Sounds delightful. I'm going to eat a lot of dessert on your dime. Okay. Here's the thing. I don't like international games in the NFL as a general rule. I've come around on it a little bit, but in college football, I'm stealing this from Tom Hart. All right. Free idea. This was his tweet. With no week zero next year, let's have a 24-hour college football marathon modeled after the old tip-off marathon. You start Thursday at noon with an international game. You put a banger in prime time. You slide Hawaii in at 9 a.m. or at midnight, and then you play another across the pond at 3 a.m. to get you 24 straight hours. You have to have international games in order to give us 24 straight hours of college football. But imagine a kickoff day. Imagine the glory of big matchups all over the world. And as a result, you get a noon game, a 3 game, a 6 game, a 9 game, a midnight game, a 3 a.m. game, a 6 a.m. game, a 9 a.m. game. You have to have the international spots to do this, Puck. Am I eating free steak?
1: That's about as good a case as you could make. But you're still wrong. So I look forward to our $400 dinner together.
0: How is this? How can I possibly be wrong?
1: Real easy.
0: How can you not like
1: Real easy, Fitzy. Okay. What's the sport? What is the name of the sport?
0: College football.
1: You're not going to play college football not on college campuses and tell me it's college football. That's just semi-pro football that you've slapped in London or Dublin or they're smaller, they're slower, and the Europeans are going to look around and be like, why the hell are we getting smaller, slower, less good football when the football that we were already getting is something that made us question why what the hell we're doing here other than the novelty of it. The special part of college football is not the actual football itself. The football itself is largely dumb. Is largely ridiculous, is largely, you know, for entertainment purposes only, or those wagering on Hawaii or chasing your bets on New Mexico State or whatever the hell it is that you're doing in your time. The thing that makes it unique is the fact that it is played on college campuses with college atmospheres and college students. I am never going to move off of the position that college football should be played anywhere but college campuses. I don't even like college football playoff games on neutral sites. I hate that we play games at Jerry World. I think it's stupid. I don't want games at Mercedes-Benz Stadium. And even then, you're probably, if you're playing Georgia Tech there or something like that, or if Tennessee's playing in Atlanta, you're probably going to get a good crowd, but it's still not what it's supposed to be. And I understand that there's too much money. Like, I'm not some Pollyanna, okay? I'm not going to live in this world of ignorance where I say, no, pass on all of the money that you stand to make by doing these things. But I just can't imagine, like, where are they making their nut internationally? Is the Big 12 who just idiots when it comes to doing business? You see this Monster Energy deal that they've forsaken their entire conference naming rights in football, men's basketball, and women's basketball for a jersey patch and signage on the field for Monster for like $20 million total. It's ridiculous. It's one of the most stupid and irresponsible financial deals I've ever seen a conference do. Okay? So, wait, are they going to get an extra $5 million to go play in Nepal for Apple TV? You're going to get Farmageddon? In Bangalore? No, you idiots. Play it on campus. There is nothing that benefits the college football fan, the student athletes, for as long as we get to call them that, and the coaches and the athletic departments in a real, tangible way. There is nothing that benefits college football from playing internationally, and yet we continue to do it. It's I hate it. I hate it because what it means to me, Fitzy, I don't know if you and I have had this conversation. Is there a sport that you feel, and if I'm in reruns, you'll correct me and we don't have to have this conversation again. Is there a sport that you feel is better on television than it is in person?
0: Oh, I mean, football in general is better on television. College football substantially better. All football is better on television than in person.
1: You think college football is better on TV than being in a stadium?
0: I don't have a favorite team. So, yeah, I love. Okay. I love.
1: I think most people would probably push back on college specific to the campus atmosphere. I don't think I've ever seen anything That's in my fair. Life like Neyland Stadium. I went to, what was that? The Oklahoma? No, the Georgia game last year. They almost they lost
0: I'll
1: in
0: correct
1: overtime.
0: Myself. I'll correct myself. NFL, much better.
1: NFL for sure. NFL is the one sport that I will definitively say, but they've entirely tailored their marketing plan to it. They're not making the kind of money off gate that they used to. The gate does not keep this thing afloat, right? It's the television contracts. So they are inherently catering the presentation of the sport to people watching on TV first and foremost, as opposed to the fans who are paying X amount of dollars to go see the Cowboys or the Ravens or the Bengals or the Titans or Raiders or whomever else you want to name there. They are no longer as important as the people watching on their couch. And so the NFL has changed the construct of the sport, essentially, to market to those people who the viewing experience is far better at home for a number of different reasons than it is at the stadium. It's why the new NFL stadiums are all smaller. The new Nissan Stadium here in Tennessee is going to be, I think, just a little north of 60,000. That's a drop of almost 10,000 seats, and they still can't sell tickets to their week one. And it's the old Nissan Stadium for this last season. But, like, Fitzy, they're giving away 2,000 tickets to this Titans-Jets game and putting it under the guise of a Chris Johnson marketing ploy because they're going to give $5 off every $28 ticket purchase to ALS. An NFL team is making a big stink about donating $11,000 to ALS research. And I'm not saying that $11,000 can't make a difference or whatever, but like, it's a very, very small amount of money relative to what these things actually make. Anyway, conversation for another day. I know Dan Patrick did a whole thing on that on Fox Sports Radio last week, but because I'm here locally, it caught a lot of attention. College is never going to be, can never be, should never be, college football should never be better as a television product than it is in the stadium. If you have done something to college football where that ever becomes the case, you have completely and fundamentally altered the construct of the sport and what makes it special and kept it separate from the NFL for all these years, where it is definitively America's second most popular sport, but it's that right there neck and neck with the NFL and everything else is, you know, third place by a mile.
0: I think so. Look, I don't disagree with anything you just said, and we actually align on a lot of it. But there are a couple of little nuances that I think make a difference. You mentioned it never benefits the players. I always go back to Mike Golick Jr., who, you know, I'm still incredibly close with. And Gojo, when was talking about bowl games, was talking about the fact that when he got to Notre Dame, there were people on that Notre Dame team that had never been to different cities they played in. Like when we talk about the value of bowl games, he was talking about the fact that there is something to, hey, whether we think the bowl game is significant or not for this kid that grew up somewhere that's never been to Nashville and would never have a chance to go to Nashville, like going to the Music City Bowl matters. So I think there is something valuable if you're a TCU or North Carolina player and you got to go to Dublin. I've been lucky enough to go to Dublin a bunch of times. It's a great city to hang out in. Not a lot of kids just get to travel internationally. So I do think that there's some value for them. But I agree with you that the biggest difference, and this is what I felt watching it on Saturday, you can't recapture, no matter how much they show you the parties in the bars in Dublin, you can't recapture the emphasis of what a great college football atmosphere looks like. Now, and that was supposed to be a home game for TCU. I think TCU has a great college football atmosphere. To me, in the NFL,
1: you see what's going on with TCU real quick?
0: No.
1: They got players beating the holy hell out of one another. They were down two starters in this Dublin game because two guys kicked each other's ass.
0: You've got
1: this ridiculousness of the coach banning the star telegram because The Star Telegram was reporting on things around the program that the program didn't want reported on. It's just a dime. I wish nothing other than my dear friend who passed away this past May, Coach Dave McGinnis, who was a diehard TCU fan and alum. I pray for the downfall of TCU football this calendar year.
0: I think it's interesting to me because I've talked myself into an NFL game, which is already a fairly stale environment. So if you're a Raiders fan and the Raiders are playing in Paris, heck yeah, go to Paris. Like, that's a fun time. Like, if you're a Titans fan and the Titans are playing in Berlin, then go hang out. Go see the world. I've talked myself into it on the NFL and given myself early kickoffs. I can't talk myself into it as a TV product until you get me to that 24-hour cycle. The difference is for that opening week, I'm not sure how many stadiums you could actually fill at 3 a.m. that would want to play a college football game. But if you put that internationally and it gives us 24 straight hours, it's just a cool gimmick. And maybe that's what all of this is. It's just a cool gimmick. You'll need some sleep by then, but when life's busy, sleep matters. 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They make sleep easy. So for all this conversation, there was a substantial importance to the outcome. North Carolina got a win. What's it mean for the legacy of Bill Belichick? We'll get into that, plus some of the college football news that you need to know. He's Buck Rising. I'm Jason Fitz. We're hanging out on Two Pros and a Cup of Joe. I

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11: Easton, 22 westbound, stop traffic between 13th Street and 25th Street due to an accident. 22 eastbound, seeing delays at Cedar Crest. No problems on 78 or 33. We're looking good on 80 and the Turnpike. If you see a traffic problem, call our toll-free tip line, 855-ROAD-TIP. 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

0: He's Buck Rising. I'm Jason Fitz. It's Buck and Fitz taking over for Two Pros and a Cup of Joe on Fox Sports Radio. I could picture Buck singing this at a karaoke bar, getting out doing some Pour Some Sugar on Me. Like, I could see this. Take a little packet of the sugar and just pour it over your head while you do it. Ever the showman.
1: A packet of sugar, I feel like, is not sufficient. I feel like you need some kind of like dispenser. Like, do they still do those little sugar dispensers that almost look like a package of salt when you buy it from the grocery store? Not like when you put it in the salt shaker. You know what I'm talking about with the little spout? Yeah. We still doing the sugar dispensers with the spout?
0: I think you got to find a diner. Like, that's the thing. Like, you live in Nashville, in the Nashville area, and Nashville is got so many new trendy places to come in on the time. Like, you got to find a place that looks like they haven't actually cleaned the floor in like 8 years. There's a weird, like, your feet stick to some portions, but also slide in others. And you walk in and like, you're just going to order a grilled cheese and fries, and it is going to be a delight for every single bite of it. That's the place that has the, you know, the big pour of the sugar. Yeah.
1: Okay.
0: And then you just dump that over your head. Whilst singing Pour Some Sugar on Me from Def Leppard.
1: When's the last time you did karaoke?
0: I love karaoke, man. Like, it's been a minute.
1: I also love karaoke.
0: I'm all in on a charity event. I want to do karaoke. I suggested this at ESPN all the time. We have like a big karaoke event with a live band. I'm in. I love it. The only problem is like now.
1: With a live band? What live band are you going to subject to people's terrible singing?
0: Yeah, we can make some calls. Come on, we got some friends in Nashville. We can make some calls. They do live band karaoke, at a few different spots in Vegas too. And Nashville has done it over time. It's kind of like the piano bar equivalent of karaoke. I'm in for this. I'm in for every ounce of this. I will be honest though. You know, I sang a lot for a lot of my life. Now we spend, and you can appreciate this, we spend so much time yelling into a microphone. I don't have the pipes I used to have. Like,
1: oh, excuses. You're gonna blame it on you're gonna blame it on your searing hot takes that have scorched your vocal cords over the years.
0: No, I'm gonna blame it on the fact that I yell into a microphone for hours a day. You know this. You hear this. You are a witness to this. Go to karaoke jam for Buck Rising.
1: Slow Hand, Conway Twitty.
0: Oh, I did not expect that at all. That's a hell of a poll.
1: Little central up there. Yeah, turn into a bit of a thing.
0: You couldn't do this any differently. The fact that he came with Conway Twitty Slow Hand and I would go with Footloose. I mean, Oh, that's well played. That is well played by you. He's Buck Rising. I'm Jason Fitz. Buck and Fitz hanging out with you. What do we make of North Carolina getting a win? Because as much as everybody's talking about lawsuits, we actually got real college football over the weekend.
1: We sure did.
0: Through that process, a underdog North Carolina team in Dublin took down TCU, got the win. I will say this, Buck, if they went out there and got their asses whooped, the conversation today would be, Bill Belichick sucks and he should just step away. The fact that they got an ugly win in that football game, which is going to be their identity, how they win games this year, I think it's worth the tip of the cap.
1: Sure. But that doesn't immediately mean that he gets to be, a word that I can't say on FCC safe air. So I'll just call him a jerk. Bill Belichick won this game in Dublin and then all but stiff-armed a reporter who's just trying to do her job out there and get the post-game interview with a victorious Bill Belichick. And what would be good for his program is to just not be the worst for 5 seconds of his life and speak to this sideline reporter and promote his program and celebrate his team and celebrate his staff and all the things that an absolutely normal human being would do. And yet he's the worst. Like, he's just the worst. Even when he wins, and you want to slap him on the back and be like, all right, Bill, good on you. Let's see you do it again to start year two. You come away with the worst possible vibes. Now, 15-10 is what they won by. Okay. So this was not a game, for if you're interested in offense, this was not for you. It was a slog the whole way through for both teams. TCU's got their own problems. North Carolina, I think. If I'm not mistaken, their over-under projected win total this year was 4.5 or 5.5. So that's pretty crazy. to think about that we're that down on the Bill Belichick North Carolina experience. TCU didn't score again after they went up 10-3 on its first two drives. So that's more a TCU problem than it is Bill Belichick and an exceptional North Carolina defense. They had never had a halftime lead against a Power Four opponent under Bill Belichick last season. So this in and of itself is a football accomplishment, and maybe they will turn into something that's functional and viable, and the Belichick talk will cool for the time being. But I think as far as their football program goes and the trajectory that they may or may not be on this season, I still don't think that it changes the fundamental problems that they have, which is that they churn the entirety of their roster yet again. Their schedule is not favorable, right? You've got ETSU next week, but then it's at Clemson, who is not ranked to start the year, but Clemson is going to put up a fight. Clemson should handle them pretty comfortably, especially at home. Hosting Notre Dame. I don't think that they're going to win. I mean, is there an ACC game on their schedule that you feel good about them in? Maybe Syracuse? I don't think they're going to beat Duke or Pitt. I don't think they're beating Louisville. I don't think they're beating Virginia. I don't think that this changes really anything other than just like in the NFL, Fitzy, where you look at week one and you say, well, week one's a liar, right? Because week one usually is a liar. There's all kind of weird crap that happens on a football field. All kind of weird crap that happens on a football field under normal circumstances. Week one, these teams that's as disorganized and as, you know, fraught as you will probably see them all year long. Bill Belichick getting a week zero win is kind of akin to the week one is a liar type of situation. Maybe TCU was bad and on a bit of a spiral, and they probably are. We brought up the problems that they were having both on and off the football field before this game even kicked off this weekend. I just don't think it changes the course that we are on for Bill Belichick, which is that he is going to be done with this thing. Either he's going to be done with it or they're going to be done with him by the end of year two.
0: I think part of this too is, for me, I keep hearing excuses from so many people about, well, North Carolina doesn't have the NIL. They don't have the necessary, you know, backbone to create a foundation for a program that's successful. I can't have that argument both ways. I can't be asked to buy that argument today as part of why Belichick and North Carolina aren't a power, but then be asked to accept the argument from 1 year ago that by hiring Bill Belichick, they were going to get a discount on people that wanted to play for Belichick because they wanted to be in his pipeline to get them to the NFL. I feel like the conversation has been so inconsistent on Belichick. And to your point, as he walked off the field and tried not to do his interview, all I kept thinking about in that spot is, you know, for any of us that have been around this business for a minute, you ask, all right, what do they have to do? And I just want to remind everybody that it is actually in the contracts between schools and TV networks that these coaches are required, not asked. They are required to talk to the sideline interviewer on the way off the field if that's their turn. It is not an option. It is a requirement to talk to the sideline reporter, whether it's, you know, going into the half, at the end of the game. All of that is spelled out in the TV contracts between the actual teams and the networks that broadcast these games. So when a coach, any coach, you know, tries to big dog that sideline reporter and show, you know, and just not make it a priority, what they're forgetting there is it's not about priorities. It's about contractual obligations. Bill Belichick is not bigger than the contractual obligations that he is signed into by being the head coach at North Carolina. So I don't really understand it. I don't understand why you got to make everything tough. You can make everything, and this is something I consistently said when he was the head coach of the Patriots. You can make everything a pain in the ass when you win a lot of games because people will deal with the pain in the ass because you're a winner. The minute you start to lose games, nobody's going to deal with that anymore. And what happened? Once he started to lose games, the very thing that made Belichick a sound segment that they were going to play on ESPN all the time where everybody laughed about how prickly he was. That was cute when he was winning Super Bowls. Once he wasn't winning Super Bowls, it was, why is he acting this way? I do think that there's some question of, in that moment, you just won a game in Ireland. The game is being played in Dublin because it's a sales pitch for your school. It's a sales pitch for your conference. It's a sales pitch. Be a salesman. It's part of the job. It's part of that. Like, you are at some level a football coach and at some level a salesman and at some level a showman. And in the modern era, if you don't get that, you still have to do it contractually. So I don't really understand it. I do think you're right too. All of this is going to fall apart. Like, the best case scenario for North Carolina, they shock the world and they get the 6 wins. And is all this worth it for 6 wins? Like, is Belichick worth it for 6 wins? Is the constant weirdness around different people, Mike Lombardi now, you know, being separated from the school while there's an
1: investigation. Do we still not know what the hell he did?
0: No. No, we have no idea. Nobody's saying anything. We just know that he's not around the school. The school doesn't want to tell anybody anything. Like, it's just, it's always something for what? 5 or 6 wins? What are we doing? Like, is it, none of this drama is, it's like, at some point, the drama, you gotta be so hot that the drama's worth it. Belichick is no longer hot enough to make the drama worth it.
1: It's banking on his 25-year-old girlfriend to carry the hotness weight for him. North Carolina's not a state school, right? That's a private institution. Yes?
0: Correct. Yes.
1: So a little different than your average college football experience. Because who, so like, let's take Lane Kiffin at LSU, for example. Who's Lane Kiffin's boss, Fitzy?
0: The athletic director at LSU.
1: Right? Not really. Yeah. The athletic director, I mean, maybe, but Lane's got a bigger stick than the athletic director at LSU currently. The only person that Lane Kiffin, it in the way that college, and again, this is a state school, so this is not quite the Belichick example, but Lane Kiffin's real boss is Jeff Landry, who's the governor of Louisiana, right? And because of everything that Lane Kiffin understands about college football, Lane Kiffin understands how to play the game with the governor of Louisiana. He understands that he's going to have to go to birthday parties at the governor's mansion. He understands that he is in sales mode, even when he probably, and maybe Lane wants to, I don't know, but even Lane understands the level of details that you're going to have to do, or the things that you're going to have to do beyond just be the coach of the LSU Tigers, beyond just be the coach of the North Carolina Tar Heels, right? You are a salesman at every turn. Your job, whether it's you or that of your staff, is to go out there and promote your program, sell your program, recruit to your program, and not just come in here and treat every year like free agency the way that Belichick is trying to do and portal in a new team every year, which is the thing that he has done now in each of his first 2 seasons at North Carolina. Year one, maybe you think it's a necessity. Year two, it doesn't seem, they seem more like Deion Sanders at Colorado with a fundamental misunderstanding of how to sustainably grow and build this thing versus the mercenary approach, which is maybe the way that Belichick is wired. Either way, he is not suited to do this job. He is a football coach. That job is more than a football coach. He is not suited to do that job.
0: I mean, I love your comp with Deion because, you know, I've said this before, but when I first got to Yahoo, one of my jobs at Yahoo Sports was to do videos that were wraparounds for college football that went up on the Yahoo app and social media, et cetera. And so that first year was the big year for Colorado. And the funny thing is at the time I was doing the fellas early morning on Fox Sports Radio. And then I do college football video reactions all day for Yahoo. And we got to the point where we had to turn around and change our filming schedule and our staffing schedule to edit the videos so that we could stay up late enough to capture everything that Colorado did. Because simply by putting Deion Colorado in a video, the numbers were bigger. It was undeniable. So all of a sudden I was, you know, that Colorado State game that went into overtime that they won. I think that's what it was. I remember we didn't finish our video recording until like 2 a.m, you know, so because we had to make sure that we got Colorado in. So my entire work schedule on Saturday switched just to make sure that we could fit Deion in everything. And now we don't do it at all because there's just the power isn't there anymore. And there was this moment in time where it was like Shador, Travis Hunter and Deion together were like Voltron, all these robots are like everybody had to watch every ounce of it. Now Colorado's just another bad college football team. They're fine. they're fine. They're not bad enough to be terrible. They're not good enough to be good, and they're not relevant. So it is funny how you can be the brand for a minute and it works, but at some point you got to win at a high level and you got to have some other piece to it to maintain the attention.
1: No, but think about it. Dion is still better equipped than Belichick to do that job because Dion is inherently a salesman.
0: Right,
1: like and,
0: right.
1: And understanding that Dion, like Dion's not selling Colorado, right? Dion is selling Colorado through Deion Sanders and Aflac and, you know, California almonds and all these different things that, that Dion sells on a regular basis. Dion is the sales pitch and nobody's better at selling Dion throughout the course of his career than Deion Sanders. So even Dion, while this situation may result in Colorado going nowhere, and I don't know if you've seen the reporting around the financial deficit that they've been operating in, Fitzy, because they thought that the Dion thing was going to have more legs, more financial fundraising ability than it ended up having. And listen, most athletic departments across the country finish in the red. All right, there's probably anywhere it may be less than this, but I would guess somewhere between 15 and 20 collegiate athletic departments finish in the black financially year over year. Right. Colorado, not one of them. So now that the Dion effect is no longer in a situation where it is financially furthering the progress of the football program at large, Colorado has to make a financial decision. And Dion Sanders may not be at Colorado much longer because his buyout gets smaller each and every year. And the selling of Dion is no longer keeping you afloat the way that you thought it might be. Maybe they never thought it had legs, right? Maybe it was something that was a short-term solution and a bit of a novelty, and if it can get us out of winning a game a year, right? Wasn't that Colorado's record? They had one win before yep. Dion arrived and then incrementally improved, and now they've regressed again. But still, if it's just a means of getting them back to functional to where they can hire an actual college football coach, and that to call it an actual college football coach, obviously I understand that that denigrates Dion. Dion's done it in an unconventional way. I frankly was rooting for him. It has not worked here. Maybe he goes somewhere else and he can reinvent it. But the Dion thing was always going to be a science experiment, and right now the science experiment has failed. Go ahead. I'm sorry.
0: No, I was going to say, like, part of the reason that sales experiment has failed to me, though, is that because he is, like you mentioned, the sales aspect of it. I think Dion knows how to sell. Hey, I got a staff full of former NFL superstars. Come play here. I'm not sure they know how to develop any of those players. Like, I'm not, like, there is a difference between a great player and a great coach. Juju Lewis was a highly recruited quarterback that was supposed to walk in and immediately take over. And Juju made the comment this summer that blew everybody up, where it was like, well, last year I was just, you know, we were just rolling out there and playing. This year I'm reading defenses, you know, and it's just a reminder that, like, you can be a great salesman for, you know, why you want to be in my NFL pipeline, because Warren Sapp is a coach here, doesn't necessarily mean that you're the greatest coach for development. Also, you mentioned profitability. I looked it up while you were talking. The Government Accountability Office, I didn't know that existed, actually released a study August 7th of this year, and they went back and they looked at every single Division I athletics program in all of college sports, 352 Division I programs, from the 2023-24 academic year. Of the 352 Division I programs, 330 lost money. So yeah. Only 22 programs out of 352 actually made money in college sports, to your point, Buck.
1: Yeah, I mean, that's, and, you know, that's not to say that when they were crying poor at Alabama and things like that during the pandemic, that you shouldn't still roll your eyes and be like, okay, whatever, right? But the margins are actually pretty thin when you look at what it costs to operate one of these things, versus what they actually bring in. Now, I'm not saying that collegiate athletics is not the billion-dollar industry that it presents, right? It is still an incredibly profitable and money-making enterprise for the people involved in it, except really for the student athletes, and we've now seen a bit of an overcorrection that way, but they're still not making money off the television deals, which is where the real money comes from in this sport and in any sport in the modern day. So yeah, the Dion thing, the Belichick thing, I think that they're not perfect parallels, but they definitely seem to be right, because they're the unconventional things. The two unconventional things that were brought in to shake up the sport have failed for different reasons, but they are still reasons that felt pretty predictable. Yes?
0: Yeah. I mean, it's all sort of a wild, like, this is a new era in college sports, and I can't really figure out how to make most of it make sense across the board. You know your favorite players' stats. 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We're going to keep breaking it down, obviously, but, you know, for all of the conversation yesterday about who got cut, who made NFL rosters, who didn't make NFL rosters, Dejan Love didn't make a roster. We'll tell you about him, and we'll tell you about the wildest story in sports coming up next. He's Buck Rising. I'm Jason Fitz, hanging out for you on 2PROS.
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9: Easton, 22 westbound stop traffic between 13th and 25th Street due to an accident. In Jersey, Hampton, 31 southbound near Main Street, we've got an overturned vehicle in the roadway. No problems on 80 or 33. 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
0: It's Buck and Fitz taking over for Two Bros and a Cup of Joe this morning on Fox Sports Radio. I respect a pickup that's built to do the job without making a fuss. That is the Nissan Frontier, built for the work week, ready to load up the tailgate on the weekends of 2026. Nissan Frontier. So for all of the cuts that happened yesterday, all the players that no longer have their NFL dreams in front of them, one person not cut yesterday was Dejan Love. Dejan Love wasn't cut because he's not actually on an NFL roster, but don't tell anybody else that if you haven't seen this. This is a story that is blowing up in front of the social media world. This gentleman, Dejan Love, apparently has been posting for quite a while, telling people that he's a player for the San Francisco 49ers. Now, weirdly, if you watch the videos, he's got a million reasons why he's on the roster, but not on the roster. And, you know, going through a pinky surgery. And that's the reason that he's not listed anywhere. He's out on the beach wearing just his helmet and shorts, doing weird workouts. He's doing slow drills that are absolutely awful, but he posts all of them in 49ers gear. Apparently he got himself traded to the Rams. He posted contract signing videos, all of these things in an attempt to then swindle people out of money. He basically goes to women that he meets on dating apps and then convinces them to send him money to be invested. He takes that money, never gets it back. He is now facing a bunch of charges, but above and beyond all of that, apparently he scammed women out of $1.8 million by pretending to play for the 49ers. Uh-oh. Buck, this is a level of just grift I didn't know could exist. Like, this takes a lot of lies and courage in a social media world where everybody and everything can be Googled. He still found victims.
1: I have so many questions. I, first and foremost, because I'm genuinely curious, how did he get women to give him money? I don't compute exactly, and I have not seen and of course I'm sure the people who have been scammed out of this are terribly, terribly ashamed and embarrassed of themselves, so of course they're not going to disclose how it was that he lured them financially into, and I don't know how many different women that is over the course of, this is a period of years that he's orchestrating this scam. So I don't know what the timeline is exactly. All I know is that the FBI is who is come after him. The feds are who have come after Dejan Love for this. And now we are seeing multiple videos being posted that either videos or voice memos that he was posting to women that he was communicating with that he met on these dating apps. I'm looking at one, Fitzy, where he gives this woman supposedly a full tour of his luxury lifestyle down to the price of nearly everything. He's walking around this home where he claims he has $40,000 worth of Dior Jordans, $1,400 Versace's, $1,000 robes, Balenciaga, Dolce & Gabbana, thousands more in Louis Vuitton gear. He's walking around his so-called mansion where he's showing off his kitchen, jacuzzi, fridge, car collection, all these different things. And I am so curious to know what was the end game? Did he think that he was just going to disappear? What's the movie Andy Dufresne? The main character is Andy Dufresne.
0: Shawshank.
1: Yeah, so he's just going to disappear in Mexico, Shawshank Redemption style, and never to be heard from or seen again. Also, I think this is a critically important story to expose the level of stupidity that exists in our world. Because how the hell? It's an important learning lesson for all of us, okay? A lot of stupid people out there. And if you're a stupid person or displaying the behavior of a stupid person, I apologize, but you need to learn. You need to learn. You need to watch the tape. You need to improve. Because if you watch this man working out, okay, in these alleged workout videos, not even alleged, they are workout videos, but if you watch this person, you can clearly tell that this is not a professional athlete. Like, the nature of the drills themselves, even if you are not somebody who attends football practice on a regular basis, and admittedly, I'm at football practice, I don't know, 5 days a week of my life, and at a football game on Sundays, because that's what I do. I'm a beat reporter covering a team. So even if you don't fundamentally understand football drills, you could watch the way that this guy moves athletically in the video and be pretty sure, yeah, that's not even a semi-pro athlete. And also, he's got a little bit of a belly. Like, how many receivers you know running around out there on a beach with a beer gut? I think that we are discovering a whole new and every day, Fitzy, I am made aware of a level of stupidity that I did not previously think existed in our world. So this is just yet another layer of me discovering just how stupid people can be. But I, again, am grateful to Dejan Love for exposing not just us to this delightful experience of fake football players. Because it's not just him. A buddy of mine who does the afternoon drive show here locally in Nashville, Ron Slay, former Vols basketball player, now doing work for ESPN and obviously on air here in Nashville. Slay sent us a YouTube channel last night of a fake Nashville pro athlete, pro football player, who has apparently spoken to high schools in the area.
0: We'll keep breaking this down because it is the controversy we need. More Buck and Fitz coming at you on the other side, Fox Sports Radio. We are Fox Sports!
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9: In Jersey Hampton, 31 southbound, we've got an overturned vehicle before Main Street. Watch for delays in both directions. In PA, 22 eastbound, slow between 309 and Cedar Crest. Earlier accident westbound in Easton and 25th Street is clear. No problems on 78 or 309. If you see a traffic problem, call our toll-free tip line, 855-ROAD-TIP. I'm Christy O'Brien.
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25: Scottie Scheffler won the PGA's Tour Championship by three strokes over Victor Hovland. Rory McIlroy tied for fourth place, five shots back. Defensive tackle Aaron Donald officially returned to the Rams. Wide receiver Odell Beckham made the Giants roster. The Titans waived quarterback Will Levis. The WNBA is now on break. Atlanta beat Minnesota 89-81. Pato O'Ward won both IndyCar races in Wisconsin. Alex Palou clinched the season title. At the U.S. Open, which started Sunday morning, Novak Djokovic lost his first rounder Sunday night in five sets while battling illness. The Sunday night ball game in Chicago went to the Reds over the Cubs 7-5, despite two more homers from Pete Crow Armstrong. He has 38. Philadelphia sent the Angels to a seventh straight loss 5-2. Atlanta won its seventh in a row, a 10-inning win over Colorado 3-2. The Dodgers and Tyler Glasnow won 6-1 at Detroit. I'm Steve DeSager.
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0: He's Buck Rising. I'm Jason Fitz. Buck and Fitz hanging out for Two Bros and a Cup of Joe this morning on Fox Sports Radio. The great controversy. Still trying to make sense of it. Dejan Love fakes being a 49ers player, fakes getting traded to the Rams, fakes an entire NFL career, and fakes people out of $1.8 million. And maybe the most stunning part about it, he's not the only one. There are more of these people out there. Buck, we were just talking about it. I want to make sense of it, okay? And look, for anyone that didn't see this, now all the videos are coming out all over the place. And there's a slew of victims for Dejan Love. That he swindled out of money. From the videos I've seen, the way he swindled them was he turned around and would say, hey, I've got this investment guy, and he's doing this investment or that investment. And, you know, if you send me some money, I can get you in on this, and you can get the return that I'm getting on this. And he did it while driving around in, you know, $1 million cars and doing all of this, are $350,000 cars, and walking around homes that were absolutely beautiful, but then being like, I just bought this place, haven't really moved my stuff in yet. Clearly a Vrbo or something, an Airbnb, you know, but he swindled everybody out of all of it. I think though, the question you asked earlier, I still can't wrap my head around, is where's the out game? Like, if you were going to be a, this, look, rule number one for me, I wouldn't do well in prison. I know I wouldn't do well in prison at all. So if I'm going to swindle people illegally, I'm going to have an out number. He, according to reports, got $1.8 million in illegal money from people, basically. He scammed people out of $1.8 million. Man, you can move to Mexico and never be seen again for way less than $1.8 million. Once you start to get to that extra comma in life, if you're swindling people, like, I don't understand why you don't just get out. Like, there has to be an out point if you're going to, if you're going to be taking money from illegal people illegally, you got to know you're going to get caught at some point.
1: Well, the other part of this is, like, because I assume he was, again, maybe not a safe assumption. So, if the reporting on this comes out and it turns out that I'm wrong, so be it. But let me just recklessly speculate here and say that Dejan Love probably not financially responsible. Mm. Should we take a guess and say that he probably did not have a fund or an account specifically with his ill-gotten gains that he was saving? I'm assuming that he spent a lot of this money trying to continue to improve his scammer profile. And the vehicles and the shoes and the jewelry. And I know you can do costume jewelry, and I know you can get knockoff, you know, Louis Vuitton sneakers and all these different things. The cars, I'm sure you can lease at a more reasonable price, even if they are luxury vehicles, whatever. I'm just assuming this guy, you know, was not making great financial decisions, and so was just kind of chasing a little bit, as he continued to try and up his profile as a scammer. It is crazy how many videos, like how long he was, the longevity of it is the thing that's tripping me up. Because this went on for like 3 or 4 years, apparently. How does not a single one of these women that he's meeting on these dating apps to try and scam look up a roster? Google his name? I don't know. I'm not saying that you have to track, you know, the NFL transactions on a daily basis to see if this guy actually exists. But I mean, you can't continue. He's talking in some of these videos about active NFL players that he's allegedly friends with, where he's name dropping Tyreek Hill and a number of other players, in the league that he's close with and all of these different things. It's just, it is spectacular in its, again, spectacular in its stupidity and spectacular in its comedy. Now, what I also saw, and just recently in scrolling, because now my time, I've been consuming this stuff so much over the weekend, that my timeline is almost exclusively Dejan Love. There was a post about, this was yesterday evening, of him DMing a 17-year-old, obviously, so that then takes a step into a more dark, obviously illegal, situation that I do not want to make light of, because we are familiar with his victims. We all, assume them to be consenting adults. But if you're, you know, if you're tiptoeing around the 18-year-old line there, obviously that takes it into a different level of sinister that I would not make light of. So that is, again, we're seeing a lot of this stuff come out in real time. And if you're just now joining us, we're talking about Dejan Love, the guy who was pretending to be a 49ers player for, I don't know, a period of years online to scam these women, scam women that he was meeting on dating apps out of between $1.8 and $1.3 million are the two figures that I've seen floating around on the internet as people try to discover more about this situation as he gets picked up by the FBI as recently as I think this was Friday when this started to come out. So, you know, not to take it on a more sinister turn there, Fitzy, but there are, you know, there are some funny parts of this, and then there are some parts that are deeply problematic and also scary.
0: Now, in addition, prosecutors say 18-year-old Taylor Jamie Chan allegedly posed as Love's financial advisor. The two even conducting three-way FaceTime calls where victims were shown like false investment games. So at least 26 victims have been identified so far. And the crazy thing that you mentioned too before earlier is that he's not the only one. There's a Cowboys player that has since deleted all of his social media that a bunch of videos and pictures started to come out for. And I'm sure part of this in a more serious tone here is when you've been swindled out of money, if you are one of the people that took out a personal loan to give him money because you thought that it was going towards an investment that an NFL player was giving you exclusively with a particular buy-in level, all of these things, I would imagine the humiliation is real, right? So I understand why, you know, people want to stay off the record on this and why this is incredibly dangerous. It's wild to me to think that, as you mentioned, there's a YouTube channel that one of your coworkers in Nashville has found for a Nashville athlete that's faked some things. There's a former
1: fake Cowboys player. Yeah.
0: Fake Cowboys player that's faking things. Like, it's just all over the place. But the crazy thing is reading some of his responses to the victims who were, some of them did question, hey, I can't find you on a roster. And he's like, oh, there's all these different things in the NFL. And he had an excuse for all of it that for some reason people bought, but it's also a reminder. There's a lot of people out there that just don't follow sports the way most of us do. Right. So, you know, they were talked into something, you know, by somebody that's wearing a bunch of 49ers gear that, you know, clearly he could have just bought from anywhere, but that it was enough to fool people.
1: Yeah, I'm not saying that something like this is completely unthinkable, right? Especially if you're going to, because this guy's clearly going to ridiculous lengths to convince them. I've got an active group text going on about this right now as we're talking about this, with follow up questions like, was his intention simply to get the money from these women? Is he trying to sleep with these women? Is he trying to sleep with these women on top of scamming them out of money? It's just like, did anybody actually meet this person? Like, did you see him face to face, or was this an entire social media grift that actually never took face to face or interpersonal interactions, beyond, you know, the digital realm? Because if this guy was that would make more sense to me than seeing him in person, having a personal relationship, as opposed to what is essentially a social media hit and run way that it kind of feels like.
0: One of the reports I saw was that he was arrested in the Boise airport where he and his partner were flying to meet somebody. So
10: his
0: there's got to be some
10: element.
0: His 18-year-old
10: partner, by the way.
0: His 18-year-old partner.
1: Yes.
0: It's wild the people that are in on this grift the entire way and how we make the jokes about the Nigerian prince emails, but they happen because they work, right? Right. Like the number of people that have been scammed here or there it's unfortunate, but it's real, right?
1: And yeah, but with the elderly who aren't on the internet, Fitzy, the fact that there's women out there on, you know, just on social media. And I'm not saying that I couldn't get fooled in a certain situation under the right pretenses or whatever. I'm not going to claim to be the most internet savvy human being in the world. AI gets me almost every time I log onto Twitter. I'm confused as to what I'm seeing. Is it real or is it fake or artificial intelligence? Whatever. So I'm not going to, you know, completely lambast these people, but it is crazy to see people that you expect to have a certain level of internet fluency, for lack of a better term, fall this badly for what doesn't seem to be that well orchestrated of a Ponzi scheme, right? Like it's, you watch these videos and I guess if they never end up in the right people's hands or in people who understand football or understand financial investment or what have you, that this was allowed to go on for that extended period of time and nobody was the wiser for years. Yeah. That to me is the most surprising part of all of this, that nobody picked up on it until it sounds like the last couple of months. Now, maybe they had this sting operation going for the Federal Bureau of Investigation to be involved. There had to be at least some level of lead up to this, right? They didn't just stumble upon this case and be like, hey, this guy's going to be at the airport here in a couple of weeks. Let's just scoop him up and grab him here. Now, I'm sure they have been steadily building a case of these incidents with which to, you know, legally bring him down. But I don't know. I just, all of it is stunning to me because I just think it's incredibly stupid.
0: And the amount of messages that are being posted that people are seeing, and you're seeing some pushback and caution from different people. It's really crazy, you know, to think of the amount of life that he is absolutely taking for people in this process and the absolute impact that it has. We talk about sports every morning, but what's the soundtrack to getting here? 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All right. With the big news of the weekend, Aaron Donald is back with the Rams. That has everybody obsessed with the Rams, but maybe there's one team that we should be obsessed about that's forgotten in this entire NFL conversation. We'll tell you who that is next. 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
3: For the most part, things are looking good this morning. Some delays, 22 eastbound approaching MacArthur. No problems on 78 or 309. We're looking good on 33 and 80. If you see a traffic problem, call our toll-free tip line, 855-ROAD-TIP. I'm Christy O'Brien.
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23: He's Buck Rising. I'm Jason Fitz. Buck and Fitz hanging out with you. Two pros and a cup of Joe on Fox Sports Radio. 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The 2026 Nissan Frontier. Buck? There was a fairly substantial, in the eyes of many, cut in the NFL lexicon over the last couple of days. Will Levis, who, remember, days before he was actually drafted, there were some pundits that were trying to tell us he was going to be a top pick in the NFL draft. Instead, he fell to the beginning of the second round. The Titans select him. I'm not stunned that he's no longer a Titan, given the fact that not long after that, they then draft Cam Ward. But still, it seems like people were pretty surprised to see him altogether gone, and now somebody that was regarded by some as a first

0: found talent finds himself on the open market to sign anyway.
1: So I'm obviously here in Tennessee, and I've covered the Titans as a beat reporter and talk show host here locally for 11 years. So I've seen every Will Levis game, and they are something. It is an experience unlike really anything else in the NFL that I've ever been a part of, for a number of different reasons. So let's start first with Will coming out of college. Will Levis had one good year at Kentucky after transferring from Penn State. Where do you remember what he was at Penn State? Not a rhetorical question, Fitzy, because he was obviously, you know, not viewed as much of anything but a running quarterback under James Franklin, because that was basically what they were doing with him. He was goal line options. Yeah, he's, you know, physically big, sturdy player, right? He presents as an NFL quarterback, as an NFL prospect, but was a running quarterback at Penn State, transferred to Kentucky, had one good year his junior year, and then fell off, or I guess would that have been his sophomore year? Either way, fell off his final year at Kentucky before he ended up entering the NFL draft. After that one good year at Kentucky with Liam Cohen, who was his offensive coordinator at the time, now the coach of the Jaguars, there were plenty of smart football people saying, yeah, if he continues on this trajectory, you can make the case that he could be a number one overall pick. And I think that that's not, it sounds ridiculous in retrospect, but you understood the logic, right? He's got prototypical size. He certainly is a talented player. The question was about the decision making, and people who watched him in the SEC, certainly here, Tennessee fans, were convinced from the jump that he was never going to make it as a pro football player, and were frankly dismayed that the Tennessee Titans ended up drafting him. They tried to draft him in the first round, Fitzy. They tried to do a deal with Minnesota. Minnesota ultimately wouldn't do the trade. And so the Titans ended up trading up to get him at the top of the second round anyway. But either way, they were giving up draft capital to get Will Levis. So he gets here, and that is the first year of Rand Carthon as the general manager and the last year of Mike Vrabel as the head coach. So there's internal strife that he's being dropped into the middle of. I'm not going to excuse him, but it was a messy situation that he arrived to, which is often the case for teams, for quarterbacks who are being drafted high in the NFL draft. You're not going to the best situation. But as a second-round pick, you thought, okay, Derrick Henry's still here. They ended up signing DeAndre Hopkins that year. Maybe there is something that Will Levis can provide. And frankly, in his rookie year, when they ultimately benched Tannehill, Ryan Tannehill for him at the end of that run, that was a circumstance. The Titans quarterback tree here the last couple of years, with Malik following Tannehill and the way that Malik's career has gone, and then following up that with Will Levis in the following year's draft, it's been a pretty crazy couple of years to see where things have ended up. But either way, so Levis gets here. He has some promise. His rookie debut is a 4-touchdown pass performance against Atlanta, in the Oilers throwback uniforms before the team officially switched to the Oilers theme that they wear as their regular uniforms now. So fans were excited. The NFL was excited about him. The Falcons, I think, just had a terrible defensive day because Will Levis tore him apart. That shouldn't have happened, but still. And then they build around him in 2024. They have about as much cap space as anybody in the league. They spend the most money in free agency on Calvin Ridley, on center Lloyd Cushenberry. They trade and sign for L'Jarius Sneed from the Chiefs, right? They build around Will Levis definitively, and they hire a new coach who's an offensive-minded play caller who's been working with Joe Burrow and all these different things, and it craters. It craters in the most spectacular way possible, not just because Brian Callahan was wholly ill-equipped to be an NFL head coach and has since been fired after he got fired 6 games into his second year last season, which is why Robert Saleh is now the coach here. But also because Levis has a penchant for making the worst possible decision at the worst possible time every time. Fitzy, I've never seen anything like it. And I it may sound like a personal criticism or a personal attack of him. I like Will personally. I understand why some people here don't like his antics or his social media or the fact that he, you know, did that nationally televised mayonnaise campaign, you know, that was running 6 weeks after he got benched here in 2024, right? That he's been more ahead on the marketing than he has been on the actual football. And we were talking, you know, I've been spending a lot of time around the situation, obviously, this offseason, because since then they've drafted Cam Ward. They have Mitch Trubisky, who was clearly going to be the backup here. Hendon Hooker also got waived here yesterday. He's the former Tennessee quarterback that came out in the same year as Levis did. Both of those quarterbacks got waived. Maybe Hooker ends up back on the practice squad. But they were never getting calls on Will Levis because he is the most memeable quarterback in a bad way I've ever seen, that the internet has ever seen, perhaps. And then in 25, he didn't play a snap of football. He didn't play any preseason. He didn't participate in training camp. He had shoulder surgery for a sprained AC joint that he sustained in 2024. And so there's no tape of him within the last year and a half, other than this most recent preseason game or preseason games. And for two of the three preseason games this offseason, Brian Daboll was using him like they used him as Penn State. They ran QB power the first play of Will Levis's preseason this year, which I'm sure he did not love. So they were getting no calls on him. He has, just a horrendously bad track record of decisions. And there's no tape on this guy, really, outside of that 24 season, which is about as bad of a resume as you could possibly present to NFL teams. So it is the most important position. He will get picked up off waivers. The only question to me around Will, and I obviously talked to him on Saturday night, because he got the start. They didn't play Cam Ward or Mitch Trubisky in the final preseason game. So Levis was out there for, I don't know, 2.5, 3 quarters on Saturday night. And we were talking to him, you know, hey, if this is the end, what then? How will you remember it? What are you trying to do? All these different things. The only question to me around him was not, would he be here in Tennessee beyond roster cuts, but would somebody do what they did with Malik a couple of years ago here, which is, we know you're going to cut Malik Willis, and we're the Green Bay Packers, and we're further back in the waiver order. So let me just flip you a 7th-round pick, and we'll jump a few spots up in the waiver order. And instead of waiting around for somebody to grab Malik when we think we can make him work, we'll give you a 7th-round pick for him to be the backup quarterback. And it made all the sense in the world for Green Bay. And it ended up working very well for Green Bay and Malik as a result, who's now getting paid, I think he's on, you know, north of $20 million a year AAV in Miami. So he didn't get a starting quarterback contract, but he got, you know, a real opportunity and real cash associated with it. And he got that chance as a result of Matt LaFleur and Green Bay turning him into something that was starting caliber. I don't know how that's going to go for Will. And I'm not saying that he can't do it just because he hasn't done it. But with Malik, it was never about the decision-making. It was just simply about this guy. They threw him out there. They had to throw him out there in 22. Tannehill had a high ankle sprain. This is a kid that was a 3rd-round pick out of Liberty and was, you know, basically having to learn how to operate a huddle. He'd never done that before. The learning curve for that guy was not, oh my God, this player sucks, but, oh, he has no chance to go out there and succeed at even a reasonable level. You've done him a great disservice out of necessity because Tannehill got hurt. You had to play him. Where is he going to go, Levis, is my curiosity, because Miami situation seems to have resolved itself. Everybody has already traded for backup quarterbacks that they seem to want to acquire. Atlanta is the one that I have circled here. And maybe Atlanta with Kevin Stefanski is something that might be viable, because God knows Tua is not. I'm surprised that Tua made the active roster, if I'm being completely honest with you. I thought that he could very easily have been cut. But of course, your backups then are Michael Penix and Cooper Rush, who do not inspire great confidence. So besides Atlanta, where the hell is he going to go? I don't know what's going to happen to Will. I'm fascinated to see. And on a personal note, as somebody who's covered this player and who has seen him, you know, work through all the different things and the Snapchat, the leaked Snapchat sex tape and all the other crap that he's been, you know, that he's been a part of or been, you know, a party to these last couple of years, all the crap that surrounded Will Levis. I want to see him succeed on a personal level because he's never been a malignant presence. He's never been a, You know, he's never been a malcontent, right? I know he wasn't, he didn't want to be here at the end because he'd been publicly shamed at every turn here the last couple of years. And I think a fresh start would benefit, you know, anybody in his circumstance. I want to see him personally succeed. I have no idea how that's going to happen or where that's going to happen.
0: I continue.
1: Sorry,
0: to look
1: that was
0: at
1: a 10-minute monologue on Will Levis that you were probably not asking for.
0: No, but I think what gets interesting about Will is that when you do have, like, I didn't love Will when he was drafted. I was on the record for that at the time. But, you know, I'm looking around at some of these places that don't have a future at the quarterback position on the roster right now and saying, hey, why not at least take a flyer on bringing him in the room in case you don't. Like, this is the moment where everybody says next year's quarterback class looks incredible, to which I say that's what we thought about last year's quarterback class until we actually got into the season. So sure, if Dante Moore comes out and plays lights out and CJ Carr plays lights out and Arch Manning takes a big step forward, if all of these guys play the way that we hope that they're going to play, next year's quarterback class does look stacked. But this year, the Jets finished 3-14 with the second pick in the draft and had no plausible way to get to a quarterback that they felt was worth it at the second overall pick. Now, we could talk about whether or not they missed on Ty Simpson. I don't know. Time will tell. But I'm looking right now at the Browns, who kept four quarterbacks, but we know that Dylan Gabriel, Shadur, we know they're not the answer. I'm looking at Arizona that just gave Jacoby Brissett enough money to hold the – I mean, Carson Beck
1: might be
0: the future.
1: Oh, God, I hope he doesn't go to Arizona. I would hate that for him.
0: But these are the places, like Pittsburgh keeping Will Howard and Drew Aller. I mean, maybe they have an answer. I don't know. The Jets have Geno as their quarterback, but behind Geno, they got Cade Klubnik and Bailey Zappi. Like, that's not a quarterback room. Maybe Will needs to go somewhere. I mean, remember, there was a time where Mac Jones was considered done and a bust, and now everybody's sitting there saying, oh, my God, the 49ers need to trade Mac Jones because he's going to be a starter in this league. Everybody's looking for the next Sam Darnold. I don't think that that's Will Levis, but Will Levis has, at least to your point, the good of Will. If we just made a rip of Will Levis's highlights, there's some good there that people would turn around and say, oh my God. The problem is the bad of Will is...
1: The lowlights are overwhelming.
0: I mean, they're god-awful, right? But
1: you have an NFL
0: can
1: coach
0: that be coached out?
1: In week two, I don't know. I mean, Fitzy, so week two of 2024, which was his first full season as a starter, which he ultimately got benched, he went 2-10. Okay, and in the second week of the season, after he does, do you remember that Bears game where he surrender cobras and throws the pick six at the end of the game in one of the most ridiculous pick six? If you don't know what a surrender cobra is, it's where somebody drops to their knees, throws their hands behind their head in dismay. That is the surrender cobra. Will Levis did that famously in his season opener after I think they were up like 13-0 on the Bears in Chicago before the implosion happened, which again, they always, the way that it happens to him, the way that it has happened to him has been just spectacular, like unbelievable to watch in the worst possible way. He did the exact same thing as he did in that week one game in Chicago against New York, against the Jets. It's Aaron Rodgers and Robert Saleh in Nashville. And he did the same thing. Well, I'm like, where I came away from that Bears game saying, okay, reliably, that's going to be the worst play of his NFL career. I will never see Will Levis make another mistake like that. How could you talking about the pick six against Chicago. I'll never see another play like that. I'll never see something so spectacularly awful or such a bad decision being made ever again in that player's NFL career. Fitzy, he did it again in week two. He threw a pass out, you know, it farted it out the side to a running back behind him, ended up being a fumble in the red zone, Jets recover, and you have Brian Callahan taking off his headset, screaming in rage, what the F are you doing? At his quarterback in a way that the cameras capture. Now you could say, well, Brian Callahan wasn't an NFL coach or was as much an NFL coach as Will Levis was a starting quarterback. And that's fair criticism. But he came into that Jets post game with us afterwards, Fitzy, in 2024 and talked about needing to rewire his brain. You're talking about quarterback lobotomy at that point. I don't know if that's a fixable, something that's coachable. Maybe it is. Maybe he's just been in such a rotten situation. And listen, I, as somebody who covers them every day, who has for 11 years, these last 4 years, the Titans have been a joke. They have been an utter joke. They have been a wasteland. You don't succeed if you come here these last 4 years. They may not be out of it. We have no idea. yet. We'll wait to see what happens with Cam Ward and all these different things in 2026. But as of right now, they're the worst organization in football the last 4 years. They have a worse record than your Raiders, than the Jets, than the Browns even. They are godforsaken as a football franchise. So I'm not going to completely saddle Will with all of that, but there's no question that he's a big part of the reason why they cratered and why they have had so many struggles getting out from off the schneid the way that they have these last four seasons, which again dates back even to Mike Vrabel. It's not just Brian Callahan. Like there's a lot of people that you could point fingers at in the middle of all this mess. Levis is just the first one who will get another opportunity to see if it was more this place than it was him.
0: To that end, I mean, the reclamation project for Will Levis means going somewhere where you're a backup. There's absolutely no pressure to start learning from a great quarterback guru of a head coach. Like, look, this is the 49ers logic. Like, get him somewhere where he can learn that offense and, you know, suddenly have a couple of years in it, put some good preseason tape out there and everybody can fall back in love with him. It's just hard right now with the youth movement at quarterback across so much of the NFL to find the right spot that's going to do that. And then in the meantime, if you're the Titans, you got to figure out how you're not doing this again. I mean, Cam Ward comes into year two, the first overall pick last year in Cam Ward. And I think it's a fair statement that we have no idea right now if Cam Ward is truly a future starting, you know, epic starting quarterback in the NFL. It doesn't look epic so far, but we have no idea as we reach year two. And this comes back to something you and I have said before, like franchises ruin quarterbacks far more than quarterbacks ruin franchises. I do not trust bad teams to get it right. Like I'm sitting back as a Raiders fan watching every ounce of Fernando Mendoza praying one thing to the football gods. No matter what, I just hope it's not the team that screws him up. Like if Fernando ends up not being good enough, okay, he's not good enough. That's going to happen sometimes. We're wrong when we watch the draft. That happens. If the team ruins Fernando, that's the one thing that just sits in your head forever. I'm not sure right now that the Titans have a real answer on whether or not Cam Ward is good enough. I'm also not sure I trust the Titans to not screw up. Even with Dable, who we know is a hell of an offensive coach, I sit back every step of the way and I think, man, what is being done to get it right with this kid? Remember, Bryce Young played, then didn't play, and all of a sudden Bryce Young looked like a bust, and now Bryce Young might be a quarterback in the NFL. I mean, I don't think we know, so like it's this long up and down process. Cam Ward so far has not done a lot to make anybody feel like the number one overall pick has been the franchise savior that number one overall picks are supposed to be.
1: No, I don't feel... I'm not going to bet against Cam, because I think the mental makeup is such a huge, because I mentioned Levis getting up at a podium and telling media that he needed to rewire his brain, and that being as big a red flag as any red flag I've ever seen in the history of red flags, right? Cam's mental makeup is significantly different, and if, because he doesn't have an elite quarterback trait, right, Fitzy? Like, it's not, his arm strength is fine, but it's not superstar. It's not even Will Levis. He's certainly not mobile. He may be the worst athlete in that quarterback room that has Mitch Trubisky, or did have Mitch Trubisky, Hendon Hooker, and Will Levis until recently. As far as Cam Ward goes, I don't think it's a processing thing as far as the superpower. His superpower is that he's basically a 75-year-old in a 22-year-old's body from a maturity standpoint, and that he doesn't care about anything else from football. Like, that is Cam Ward's elite strength. And that may be good enough to be one of these 80% of quarterbacks, but that's not what a fan base wants out of a number one overall pick. They want spectacular. They want game changer. They want a player, the kind of player that can drag just about any roster into the postseason when even Joe Burrow can't do that, right? So that may not even be a reasonable expectation of number one overall picks at quarterback. Mendoza is not Cam, is not Caleb Williams, is not Bryce Young. And I think it's very important for us to be able to differentiate those things based on the years that all these guys come out to have reasonable conversations about what they are relative to the rest of their position versus the guys who have the same draft pedigree as them. Because I don't think Cam Ward is special as a player. I think that Cam and most of these quarterbacks can end up being functional if surrounded by the right situation. And I think a fan base that drafted that player number one overall a couple years ago, especially because they passed on him, the Giants, Dable came to work here because he liked Cam. They wanted to give up multiple first round draft picks in 2025 to acquire Cam. The Giants did. They ended up settling for Dart. I think it's one of those things where based on talking to people, Fitzy, they are also a little bit concerned with how how much further they thought they'd be by this point with him. And that week one game against the Jets, the Robert Saleh revenge game type of situation, your season's not over if you lose to the Jets in week one, but both New York and Tennessee are looking at each other like, you shouldn't lose to that team, even though they are basically the exact same thing.
0: Now, there's some ugly matchups week one. That Jets-Titans game would like to hold my beer to the Raiders-Dolphins game week one. It is just, there's some ugly. If we lose this one, we don't deserve to play sort of games in week one.
1: Do you want them to start, Kirk?
0: Yeah. I want what's best for Fernando, and I think what's best for Fernando is time on task. What's best for Fernando is learning. Like, I just think if you watch in the preseason, he took a lot of hits because he wasn't processing fast enough. I feel really good about Fernando. I think he showed a lot in the preseason. Also, I don't feel great about this Raiders offense. I'd like to see the offensive line get about a month to figure out how to play together, to figure out if they're going to suck. So, yeah, I'm all in for patience. I think a good season for the Raiders this year is 6 wins, but the Raiders are watching Fernando win games by the end of the season. That's 6 wins is, that's just how dejected I am as a fan. 6 wins.
1: Brother, like it'll be 6 wins would match what the local professional football team in Nashville has won the last 2 seasons. You know what I'd do for 6 wins? Just so my job's not hell.
0: Buck and I could have our own therapy session as we run through. All right, coming up, if you've listened to it as all, you know how we finish every single show on Fox Sports Radio, the single greatest game show in the history of sports talk radio. Would you rather? Coming up next, it's Buck and Fitz taking over 2 Pros on Fox Sports Radio.
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0: News Bug Rising. I'm Jason Fitz. Monday here edition. Two pros and a cup of Joe. Buck and Fitz in for the guys. Thanks for everybody for hanging out with us this morning. It's been a blast. And thanks to Lorena and Patrick for doing great work, as they always do, making it easy for us to just swoop in, get to do a little morning radio with you guys. We appreciate it.
1: They have good energy, the two of them.
2: Thanks, guys.
3: Yeah.
1: Yeah, that's... It's a nice thing to not have or to have people with good energy. If you're gonna wake up at 4:30 Central Time in the morning, drag your ass in here to do some radio. Lorena and Pat do a great job.
0: Would you say you have good energy at 4:30 in the morning?
1: No, I don't have energy at good energy at 7:49 in the morning. But that's your job. You got to figure that out.
0: Yeah, no, that is fair. That's
1: not a me problem. That's a you problem.
0: That's the most Buck thing ever said in history. We got to put Patrick to work. It is time for the single greatest game show in the history of sports talk radio. It's time for, are you ready for this, Buck? Are you ready? Are you ready for some
1: Would You Rather? Crushed it.
4: It's easy, guys.
5: Don't think too hard.
1: It's only okay.
4: Would you rather?
1: Because you don't show up.
4: Or fix it.
1: We don't have reps anymore. So we're bad at this.
0: It's always my fault. You know why Buck is single. It's never his fault. Patrick, what do you got? Would you rather?
3: I'm going to do some football-related ones here since, you know what, we're down to the 53-man rosters, and, it's football time, everybody. So I got one for you. Would you rather have Josh Allen's arm or Lamar Jackson's legs?
0: Oh.
1: Like physically?
3: Ability. Like the ability. His arm ability or Lamar Jackson's legs ability.
1: No, see, I just immediately went to the vanity. So now I've got to look up a picture of Lamar's calves to see if they're better than my calves. I would assume they are.
0: They're definitely better than your calves. There is no doubt about that. I want the escapability of Lamar. I want to be able to just make people sit there and say, oh my God, how did I not take him down? I think there's something to that. Being able to just run around, through, over, and, you know, never be taken down. I'll take Lamar's legs. And then I would have better calves than Buck Rising also.
1: But that has more of a shelf life to it than Josh does, right? Like you would be able to do, theoretically, because Allen obviously has a good deal of his game predicated on mobility as well. These are rare sports ones that we actually get to think about. I still think I'd take Lamar, just because it'd be fun. You're a highlight reel every time. Not that Allen can't make spectacular throws, but Lamar is special.
3: Okay. I was going more of a Josh Allen type because I could throw literally anywhere and anytime, and that's just crazy to me. But I get the legs thing. I get it. Now I got another one for you. Would you rather have Tyreek Hill's speed, or do you want to be as strong in truck ability like Derrick Henry?
1: Derrick. Tyreek, you can't break Derrick Henry. You can't stop Derrick Henry. Derek is a little younger than me. I think he's going to be 33 at some point this season, if I'm not mistaken. But I haven't covered every game of Derek's career anymore because he went to Baltimore. But the fact that Derek is still doing Derek things at an advanced age, Derek also special. Give me special over fleeting. Tyreek was an MVP candidate there for, what, a year in Miami? And then nothing after that. Derrick Henry is a certified Hall of Famer. Everything Derrick over Tyreek every time.
0: Okay, look, but here's the thing. I'm just thinking about life application. How often in life? Because I'm just asked if I want the trait. I would rather have the trait of the speed, because how often in life do I need to truck somebody? But how often in life does my mouth mean that I need to outrun somebody? Oh, man, if I got Tyreek Hill's speed, the things that I'm saying in the bar with Buck Rising, and then I'm leaving him to Derrick Henry his way through it. So I'm talking
1: current Tyreek speed. Current Tyreek speed versus current Derrick Henry.
0: Okay, well, current Tyreek speed, not as fast, but I can still outrun everybody on lower broad and certainly outrun you at that. So, like, as long as I outrun you and leave you to fight the fight, then I think I've won. Patrick, what do you got for us? Give me another one.
3: All right, this one is more weather-centric. Would you rather have to play an entire game in Buffalo during a blizzard, or would you rather in Miami in 100-degree weather in Florida?
1: I would rather take a drill bit to my temple to play a game in the Buffalo elements.
0: That's graphic. That's yep. But not wrong, but that is graphic. Yeah, like, look, If I'm playing in that Miami heat, you know what else is happening? I'm getting svelte. I'm just melting off the extra LBs. Like, it's just coming right off of me while I'm playing in that heat. Oh, there's nothing worse than being cold and you can't do anything about it. You just can't feel your feet. You can't feel your toes. You can't feel your fingers. And then just getting hit in that cold. Oh, you get, you, yes, you're slimy and gross with swass when you're turning around and you've got all that, you know, Miami slime. But my God, getting hit in the ice cold. I want none of that. I want to combine Derrick Henry with the ice cold altogether. He's Buck Rising. I'm Jason Fitz. Thanks for hanging out with us on Saturdays. Keep it with Fox Sports all day. We are Fox Sports.
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9: 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No problems on 22 or 78. 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
1: You know, it got to the point where I wanted him to die.
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1: Dominic Foxworth, the Browns situation feels like you're going to get clicks. You have two quarterbacks. Do you have one quarterback, Dominic?
3: Well, especially if neither of those quarterbacks are particularly good, then you have no quarterbacks. Like, I don't think that they have two quarterbacks right now. Deshaun Watson hasn't been good in quite some time, and Shador's going to take chances and take shots down the field. You can convince yourself that there's something there to develop. Deshaun Watson, I don't imagine that they even want him to play well because his contract expires at the end of this year. If he plays well enough for them to feel like they need to keep him, then they're going to extend Deshaun Watson.
0: Broadcasting from the Man Cave.
3: I don't think that they want to sign up for that.
0: This is Dan Patrick.
1: Hope you had a great weekend, everybody. Ready to go. Well, not fully assembled. Princey having major surgery, at least according to Todd, on his finger. So he's out today. Of course, he has updated us on the surgery. I guess he's going under. There's anesthesia, so this is surgery for Todd. If you're watching on Peacock, there is the picture of Todd moments ago as he is getting ready to go into surgery. Good morning if you're watching on Peacock. Sorry to do that to you so early in the morning to put Todd's picture up there. But Dylan in the back row, we have Marvin, Paulie in the front row, yours truly, and the backroom guys as well. Stat of the day brought to you, as always, by Panini America, the official trading cards of the program. We say good morning to our radio affiliates around the country. Your phone calls are certainly welcome on Monday. Best and worst of the weekend, what you saw that you liked, you didn't like. 877-3DP-SHOW. Operator Tyler is sitting by to take your calls. 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Poll question, play of the day, stat of the day, all of that forthcoming. I don't think it's a surprise, but maybe there's an element of shock that, yes, Aaron Donald is coming back. I think we were kind of waiting to see what kind of money the Rams could free up. This is what I don't understand. And Chris Sims from Pro Football Talk will join us in about 20 minutes. How did the Rams just have $20 million laying around? Did they go through the seat cushions there at SoFi? I'll be damned, we got $20 million here for Aaron Donald. The incentives to make $30 million. How do you have that money just kind of hanging around there in a 401k mutual fund? Something. But he's going to get $20 million. And I was curious, and we're still trying to find this out. The Rams are prohibitive favorites. They are plus 500 to win the Super Bowl, followed by the Bills and Ravens at plus 1,000. Probably the Chiefs a few years ago, maybe similar favorites going into a season. But the Rams, overwhelming favorites. Their over-under is 11.5. Now, they play in a tough division, obviously, with San Francisco and Seattle. But I think most people would probably go for the over there with the Rams, which would have me go for the under. But the odds to win the Super Bowl, plus 500. Winning the NFC, plus 290. To win the division, minus 105. Aaron Donald, Defensive Player of the Year odds, plus 5,000. Has a better chance to win the Comeback Player of the Year at plus 750. Here is Aaron Donald on why he's coming back.
4: Being here, being part of this team, potentially doing something special, you know, that's what it's about. You know, I think the Super Bowl being back at SoFi kind of excites you too. But, you know, it's a long process to even get to that point. You know, you can't jump past the process and the grind that you got to go through to get to that. Obviously, that's the end goal you want to do. But, you know, I'm just present and I'm here and I'm glad to be here. And I'm just going to work, get myself where I need to be. Earn my position wherever that is and whatever my role is and just do it at a high level.
1: How would you like to be the guy who is in his position right now and Aaron Donald has to earn his position? I'm looking at this Rams defensive line. So Aaron Donald, Myles Garrett had 23 sacks last season. Kobe Turner had 7 sacks. Byron Young had 12 sacks last season. Brandon Fisk had 11.5 sacks in 2 years at defensive tackle. there's no excuse of not getting to the quarterback there with the Rams. Here is the Rams head coach, Sean McVay.
2: Good to be able to get Aaron back into the mix. He and I, obviously, you guys know how close we are, and there's been a lot of dialogue that we've had, and excited to be able to just take it a day at a time. I'm not going to talk about, you know, any sort of plans. It's going to be a day at a time for us. What does that mean for Australia? You know, the first step was, all right, if you're coming back, let's do that. Let's get you out on the practice field. Let's get you acclimated to your teammates, to your coaches. And then we'll see what that ramp up period looks like, whether or not he's available or whether or not we think it's best to be able to play him in Australia. And I think the best way to do it is take it one day at a time, but we're obviously excited to be able to have him back.
1: Yeah. And I go back to what Daniel Jeremiah said last week. He said, I can't see Aaron Donald playing. If he comes back, he's not going to be playing in Australia. I don't need him in September. I need him in December, January, February. I need home field advantage. That's at SoFi. Super Bowl would be played there. I don't know how many snaps. I'd have him on a snap count. Let him go in there situational. If he only wants to play home games, or you only want him to play home games, whatever it is, to make sure that the bottom line, the end goal is win the Super Bowl. Here are some other favorites that were better, bigger favorites. Now, Kansas City in 2024 was plus 500. 2021, Kansas City was plus 450. 2020, Kansas City plus 450. New England in 2019, plus 400. New England 2017, plus 275. I'm looking at New England in 07 was plus 250. So they're prohibitive favorites, but out of that grouping, I mean, nobody has been a better, bigger favorite than New England was at plus 250. That was 07. The Packers in 97, plus 250. Green Bay in 1998, plus 250. And San Francisco in 1996, plus 250.

0: of the day, brought to you by Panini America. Yes, Paul.
1: How do you think the Seattle Seahawks feel about the signing and the coverage they've gotten or not gotten this month?
0: Well, they can't do anything about the signing. And the coverage, if I'm Seattle, I'm like, fine. I don't care. Let the Rams be up there. Kansas City be up there. The Eagles up there. Patriots, Cowboys. Well, Seattle won, and Seattle was the best team in the NFL last year from start to finish, both sides of the ball. Seattle's probably saying, all right, that's okay. If you can be an underdog as defending Super Bowl champs, they are. Yes, Dylan.
2: Yeah, if you're in their division, you actually want everyone to just talk about how great the Rams are, how they're going to win the Super Bowl, et cetera, et cetera.
0: Are the Rams a team you root against, though? Like Kansas City, the Patriots, certain teams you've rooted against. Cowboys you've rooted against. Maybe the Eagles. I mean, I don't find them polarizing. But it feels like, are the Rams villains? I don't know. They're just a smart organization. They do it right. You know, you make the trade to get Matthew Stafford. You give up Goff. You're giving up first-round picks. And it worked. Now Aaron Donald's been retired for a couple of years. You swing a trade for Myles Garrett. Because you got Myles Garrett, in my opinion, you opened Aaron Donald's eyes to, I don't have to be the focal point. Maybe I'm not the one getting double teamed. Hey, this might be fun to go against one guy instead of two or three. They've done a great job. Now you got to navigate the Puka Nacua situation. So, and you got a great coach. You got, I mean, defense. You're winning games because of defense this year. And you got a Hall of Fame quarterback, very good running back. Wide receivers, but, you know, once again, Tutu Atwell doesn't excite me too much, but that might be insurance if Puka Nacua gets suspended. Yes, Paulie.
1: I think the Rams are root forable, if that's a phrase. Like, I want to see Myles Garrett playing relevant football games at some point in his career. He's played in three postseason games. Ironically, like Mike Trout played in three postseason games. First ballot guys, but I want to see him play in January.
0: But I don't know if the football world goes, you know, I'd like to see him play in the playoffs. I don't think that we're that generous, charitable, that we're like, you know, like Mike Trout. Okay, I get it. You know, three games in your entire career, first ballot Hall of Famer. And then we're like, all right, be nice if he got a chance to play in a meaningful playoff series. But I never once said, now I did say, boy, it'd be nice if he got out of Cleveland and be able to play in meaningful games. Because if you're in Cleveland, it's like, okay, you'll see highlights. Now you're watching entire games. And that'll be the difference. People will watch Myles Garrett for an entire game. Speaking of which, because it was week zero, everybody is going gaga over Carolina's win against TCU. Now, granted, TCU, that's a few years ago, they were in the national title game. So they went 9-4, 9-4, 5-7, I think, the last 3 years. It's in Dublin. Okay. You won the game, but it's a standalone game, and you might have watched the entire game. And you're going, oh, situational football, Belichick, mastermind. He's going to draw him off. I'm yelling, don't jump, don't jump. They jumped. If I know it, how do you go to the line of scrimmage if you're TCU? And you've been told probably 50 times in the huddle, don't jump, don't jump, don't jump. And then you have the defensive tackle jump. That's it. But did I think Bill Belichick coached a masterful game? No, but it's better than a loss. So that's all. There's no style points here. You know, they're not going to be, you know, a 10-win team. They still look shaky on offense. They did play really good defense, but you're playing TCU in Dublin. Slow down just a little bit. I hate to be a buzzkill, but I'm being a buzzkill. It was a nice win, considering who they are, what they've been, and what happened last year. Yes, Paul.
1: I just got this from Fritzy, actually about an hour ago. Will Bill Belichick be doubling his win total? Doubling his win total.
0: Thank you. Thank you, Paul. Yeah. I didn't need the second.
1: That's a Todd.
0: Thank you. Yes, Marvin.
3: I'm with you. I don't want to overreact, but also the sign of a bad team is you celebrating when you get a team to jump off sides. The way they were jumping up and down when TCU jumped off sides for them to seal the victory, I was like, ugh, this might be five wins at best for this team.
0: You know, I'm going to give Todd a bloop on that, considering he's probably getting ready, you know, for major surgery, but he's thinking about the audience, you know. Yes, Dylan.
2: Yeah, you would think that Todd might be a little loopy from whatever drugs they put him on to knock him out. That still just sounds like business as usual.
0: Yeah, but they don't give you any drugs until they knock you down.
2: Well, maybe he's already done. It is just a finger. I mean, it can't take that long.
0: No, but they put him under.
2: Yeah, but he might be awake now after being under.
0: No, I don't think the surgery's over yet.
2: Yeah?
0: No, I don't think so. But that picture of him in his hospital bed, and he's got the shower cap on as well. He was texting me over the weekend. Oh, my God. I said, don't you have a wife? Like, leave me alone. It's not major surgery. Because he wanted to know if I'd had surgery. I said, Todd, I'm a game of operation. I've had more surgeries than the entire room combined. He goes, I know, but when you go under, like, they make sure you're out, right? I go, yes. They're not gonna operate on you if you're still awake unless you ask. I was asked with one of my knee surgeries, do you want to watch? They were going to numb me from the waist down. And I said, no. And this doctor couldn't believe that I didn't want to watch the surgery of them. It was microfracture surgery. So they were taking like a drill going into my knee, into the bone. And I go, no. He goes, well, I'll make a tape of it for you. Yes, Dylan.
2: Yeah, I would watch maybe someone else get knee surgery. I don't want to watch it be done on me.
0: No, I don't want to watch somebody else.
2: Well, I'm not like clamoring for that, but I'm saying like I would be more inclined if they're like, hey, do you want to see us do it on this guy? Then do you want to watch your own knee?
0: No, none. No, don't need to. But these doctors are like fascinated with this. Hey, what if I just numbed you? You got to watch. I go, no. And he goes, we have a nice screen right here. I could put it right here. And I go, no, no. Watching childbirth is enough, and that's not even on me. All right, we'll have a poll question today. First hour, Dylan. We'll come back.
2: Okay.
0: Yeah, we'll come back with Chris Sims, Pro Football Talk. How did the Rams have $20 million? Just kind of set off to the side, unless they knew that Aaron Donald was coming back. All right, we'll take a break. Just getting started on this Monday. Glad you're with us. Dan and the Dan, it's Dan Patrick Show. Football's back. Something big is coming September 2nd. 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
2: Come up with a poll question. 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See if he overreacted to North Carolina with that crushing win against TCU over in Dublin. A statement win for Bill Belichick. Chris Sims, Pro Football Talk Live co-host. His podcast is entitled Unbuttoned, NBC Sports College football analyst. Okay, help me understand how the Rams had $20 million just kind of hanging around there waiting for Aaron Donald.
3: Yeah, well, I think they had to finagle a few things, right? But they had money left over regardless. I think that going into yesterday, what was it? Maybe $15-16 million below the salary cap there. So, but that was the big question all along was Aaron Donald going to come back and go, nope, just give me the $30 million that I'm supposed to get and we'll go from there. And that's where I was always like, I'm interested to see how this contract thing goes down. But obviously they got it right. They got some very easy, if you're on the 53-man roster, he gets big bonuses each week that way. And then added on top of that, the bonuses, right, if they get to the playoffs and the Super Bowl, which is all very realistic, to where he could possibly make $30 million. It's not the most far-fetched incentive one-year contract I've ever seen, that's for sure.
2: How would you
3: sure, thank you.
2: How would you use him?
3: I would take it slow at first. One thing I learned in my days, working for New England in the short term I was there is that we would have weeks, right? And you remember this, like Gronkowski had like the, I don't know, some metal thing in his wrist or whatever, right? In one of his bionic injury moments. And I remember he came back and I was like, oh gosh, he practiced this week. He's going to play. And, oh, he's not going to play. Oh, all right. Next week. All right. Yeah, he practiced all week. Looked pretty good. I guess he's going to, oh, no, he's not going to play. You know, Bill was great at making sure the guys were ready and in game shape, not just throwing him out there because he's available again. And I hopefully they take the same approach. I'm surprised it took him this long to get into training camp because I would have thought he'd want to get into some of the combative situations and just feel and get his body into football shape that way. I think first game, you know, 15, 25 snaps on big passing downs. That's what I would envision, but who knows? He is such a freak of nature. Maybe he's capable of more.
2: If I send him to Australia, I send him on a vacation. He's not playing. I just say, yeah, you know, him and the family, you want to go over and root on the team and have some fun there. But I don't want him playing.
3: No. The problem is I don't think you're going to be able to stop him from playing if he thinks he feels good and is ready to go this week. But yeah, you got to be careful. You know, I know he feels great and everything's trending in the right direction. But as he said in his press conference yesterday, I still haven't done 11-on-11 football. And you know, you can run the ladder and go around the loops and lift all the weights you want. But that first time you got to take a pulling guard on, Dan, you know, and hit him and then put your body in some awkward wrestling position and then try to get him off. That's the next piece of the puzzle he's got to get in shape for, feel how he responds the next day and go from there. And yeah, that's, you know, I'm kind of with you. If it's not ready, don't even risk it. But if he does play, I don't think it'll be a ton of just be some situations.
2: All right. As a quarterback, you go to the line of scrimmage, you more concerned with Aaron Donald or Myles Garrett?
3: Well, right now, Myles Garrett. I think that's the other thing that's so crazy about this. I think if it was really just about anybody else in the history of football, I'd go, wait, defensive tackle, 35 years old, hasn't played in 2 years. I've never seen this before. I got to believe it to see it to really think it's going to be top notch. There's a little of that thought, but because it's Aaron Donald and we know he stayed in shape and he's a psycho about his body anyways and all that, if there's one guy that can kind of do this, it would be him. But I can tell you just from texting with my friends in the NFL and everybody, I think everybody's a little like, can he really do this? Is he really going to be that good? And if he is that good, can he stay healthy with taking 2 years off? And that's going to be something everybody's going to be watching for.
2: It was cut down day yesterday. Were you cut in your career?
3: Yeah, I was. I was cut, you know, two different times, really. You know, once I lost my spleen and then, you know, I had that year where I had a year to get healthy, but the Bucks cut me, tried to trade me to the very last second. Then they cut me. And then I got cut in Denver by Josh McDaniels as well and Tennessee in my last year of my career. So, yeah, I've been cut many times.
2: Okay. But how do you get cut? Like, what's the process?
3: Okay. Well, it could be, all right. So Tampa, I knew they didn't want to keep me and all that, and they were moving on. And Mark Dominic, the old GM there, I remember him calling me and being like, hey, Lake, we got a few teams that have been calling about you. So we're going to kind of see, we might be able to trade you, but if we don't trade you, you know, we'll call you back and we'll probably have to release you at the end of the day. So that was that one. Denver, I had no idea. I was in the locker room that day and I saw the guy that was going around getting people that were cut. It was the first day back of the offseason. And I knew there might be trouble with my price tag, my age and all of that. And all of a sudden I turned around and that damn bastard that goes around and cuts people, he was at my locker. And I was like, oh man, really? I was like, damn. And that one hurt. That definitely did. So that's kind of how it goes down. It's not something you really want to see or feel or deal with.
2: You can't fight back, can you?
3: No, you can't fight back. And you know, the worst part about it too is with Josh McDaniel, I was there in Denver. You know, he, of course, such a great offensive mind. And I wanted some of my play sheets and things that I had in the playbook. And damn, they acted like it was NASA and the CIA. They're like, nope, you're not giving this. No. And I was like, come on. I was like, what? Can I just go talk to Josh? I just want to keep this and this. I might coach one day. And you know, they were like, no, you'll have to deal with that some other time. Get the hell out of the building.
2: He's Chris Sims, Pro Football Talk Live co-host that precedes this show on Peacock. Help me understand the JJ McCarthy, like, hey, let's celebrate you made the 53-man roster. Boy, that's a big fall from a guy a couple of years ago. Yeah. You're taking and he's going to be your, you know, franchise quarterback.
3: Right. No, things aren't looking good. That second preseason game was, you know, alarming to a degree. Because all the things that we wondered whether he fixed or polished up and got better at playing the position. Can he throw the ball with touch? Can he throw with anticipation? You know, can he stay healthy? Banged up his ankle in that game a little bit. And we saw that game where we saw bad decisions, late throws, wide open guys where, I don't know, we threw it so hard that the guy couldn't even catch it, or it wasn't even in their stratosphere because he threw it so hard he lost control of it. So yeah, they keep him because quarterbacks are such a big asset, as we know. But yeah, it does feel like, is he really the backup? Is Carson Wentz the backup? Are they both kind of the backup? We'll see where it goes, but he certainly hasn't done anything to make us feel like, gosh, he's the future of Minnesota.
2: Everybody gets caught up in arm strength. And I find it overrated because of the number of passes that are probably 15 yards or less. Now you got to throw to the numbers. I know all of that. But I want to know, do you have touch? And can you put it where you need to put it?
3: Yeah.
2: I would start there because Will Levis is out of a job. J.J. McCarthy's holding on, and everybody talks about, boy, they got arm strength there. Joe Milton might have the strongest arm in the NFL.
3: Sure.
2: I want to know if you can play the position.
3: I hear you. That's number one. That's important. But I will say, again, when you go through your great quarterbacks of the history of the sport or the ones right now, really, other than Drew Brees and maybe Joe Montana, the arms are exceptional. And I know what you're saying. Playing the position is the number one thing. Where you want it to really meet up is go, wait, can the guy throw his fastball and make power throws and still control the football? right? That's what we, yeah, like Josh Allen, when he came out, we go, damn, he could throw it through a brick wall, but I'm not sure he'll hit the brick wall sometimes. And then he refined it and fixed mechanics, and you saw that, and then he started to go, wow, he can throw lasers and put it anywhere he wants. And that's the special ones. But you're right. I'm with you. I mean, if you give me one or the other, I want the guy that can play first. But your special ones, they do have those type of arms that I think sometimes not even myself and the general public gives credit to those maybe four or five throws a game that Mahomes or Allen or Lamar make because their arm is so powerful. And those can be difference making type throws or plays in the football game.
2: How do you think the Seattle Seahawks feel today?
3: Like a little bit like the forgotten team. Like, oh gosh, yeah, hey, the Rams are going to win the Super Bowl. Did you hear that, guys? We're not in it this year. I'm sure they're a little chippy about it. Probably kind of like, you know, liking the fact that they're looked at as the underdogs right now. But hey, this is a real rivalry. I mean, we know that division's crazy. And I mean, no disrespect to New England, who's phenomenal team last year and all that, but I don't think you would disagree. I mean, last year it felt like the Rams were the second best team in the NFL. It felt like if they went to the Super Bowl, they would have beat the Patriots as well.
2: Yeah.
3: They had the Seahawks on the ropes in the first half of that NFC championship game. So, they're a chippy group up there. They're damn good and we shouldn't forget about them. That's for sure.
2: What is the number one question you have going into this season?
3: Oh, the number one question I have going into this season. All right. So, that's a good one. And I haven't had anybody pose that to me. I think here's my number one question. How good is the Kansas City Chiefs going to be? I think that's a real, like, I don't think as I have to at the end of this week, I'm going to pick teams that go to the playoffs and do my playoff bracket. I don't think I'm going to pick the Kansas City Chiefs to go to the playoffs. I don't. I mean, I'm certainly going to pick them third in the AFC West as I sit here right now. Yeah. So that to me, it's not that it's a big question. It just feels so weird and odd and rare because it's one of the greatest quarterbacks we've ever seen. They've been at the top of the mountain for so long. And I do think they're kind of rebuilding their team on the fly here after an underwhelming year last year. And I'm just not sure about them this year, and I don't see it on paper to go, ooh, yeah, I think there's something here. They might make a real run at this thing.
2: I saw reports that Patrick Mahomes is going to run less. I don't know how you do that mentally. When you go back to pass and there's the rush, and I just don't know if you go, oh, that's right, I'm not allowed to run. Like, when you get back there, it's progressions. I'll go there. Okay. Now I have to take off. Lamar Jackson said that he didn't run as much as he normally does. He was banged up, but I don't know how you do that in the moment as quick as the game is that you go, nope, not going to run.
3: I that's going to be something he has to adjust to. I think you'll see some plays that are ugly in week one because his mind's going to go, wait, I'm going to get out of here and get out of trouble. But his body's going to go, wait, you're not that fast and you can't move that well right now. And you might see plays where he kind of gets out of the pocket and all of a sudden he's like, oh gosh, I can't get away from this guy. I just got to throw it away or throw it at the feet of somebody. I wouldn't be surprised if you saw a whole lot of plays like that at first, you know, but I do think it will start to click and he'll start to realize, wait, I can't always do it with my playmaking, extending the play. I'm going to just have to know, hey, where's my hot route? Where's my quick throw? If somebody gets through the line of scrimmage, he's going to have to think like us, most of us normal quarterbacks used to have to think, where we couldn't just go, this guy isn't open. I'll just sit back here and move around and make some time and buy some time before I throw some laser. So he's going to have to be a normal guy that way. But as you know, and as we all know, he's a gym rat, he's a junkie, and I think he will adjust pretty quickly.
2: Why will this be the Buffalo Bills year?
3: Oh, well, you're talking to the wrong guy, okay? Because I don't think it will be their year, all right? To me, the Buffalo Bills have been overrated for quite some time. I do not think they should have fired Sean McDermott. That would be the first thing. And anybody that knows me or listens to me, I always say it. I mean, they're in the window. It feels, and you and I have had this conversation, very John Elway-ish, where I go, wait, the team, there's good, but we're going to put them in the Super Bowl window? Why is that? Oh, because the quarterback quarterback is the best player in the NFL right now. And I just look at it, hey, I like DJ Moore. Are they going to get a new coach energy bump with a guy that was already there and part of the regime as is? I don't know about that. And I still come away, and as compared to the most of the top teams in football, I go, if we walk down the street in New York City, Dan, and I asked, you know, Johnny on 52nd and 5th and go, hey, who's the best player on the Bills defense? I think you'd get a lot of, they got that Ed Oliver guy. And so that to me is, says a lot right there. And yeah, I don't look at them as a Super Bowl team, Dan.
2: Your team Ravens, right?
3: Yeah, I'm team Ravens. I like them. Yeah, I definitely do. There's potential there for sure. But yeah, I do like them.
2: Is that your Super Bowl pick?
3: Oh, no, it's not my Super Bowl pick. And I don't know what I'm going to do yet. I mean,
2: in love with the Chargers?
3: I think the Chargers, I will say this.
2: Don't do it. Team,
3: no, I'm not going to do it. But I do think that there, if it's really about that offensive line, and if they can just stay healthy, I do think I would put them maybe on the short list, at the bottom of that short list of teams that I think are in the Super Bowl window. I do that. It's hard not to like the Rams. The NFC is so wide open. Philadelphia, of course, still has the talent to do that and be in the Super Bowl. Detroit, I still think, could come out of nowhere here. Not like they're coming out of nowhere and be in that game. I gotta have me back next week, and I'll tell you who I think is going to go to the Super Bowl. I'm not sure yet.
2: Are you buying into the Cowboys?
3: I think the Cowboys are a playoff caliber team. I do like there's no question about the offense. So that's not even a thing.
2: Well, wait a minute. Playoff team and playoff caliber are different.
3: Yeah. No, I think they're a playoff team.
2: Okay.
3: You're right. I'll just say that. I think they are. Okay. And I think they've done enough on that defensive side of the ball, and then having a new D coordinator down there from Philadelphia and a different scheme, that yes, I look at them to be a playoff team. The Giants in their division, they are what you said, playoff caliber.
2: Okay.
3: I'm not sure I'm going to put them in the playoffs, but I do look at it and go, ooh, I wouldn't be shocked if we're here in mid-December going, hey, if the Giants win their last two, they're going to go to the playoffs. I would not be shocked by that.
2: Great to talk to you. We'll have you on next week to get your Super Bowl pick.
3: Hey, I like that. Thanks. Hey, one thing. Make sure you tell those jerks I said hi, especially that Fritzy jerk, all right?
2: He's out having major surgery today.
3: Oh, my gosh. Well, I would feel bad if it weren't for him, but I hope he's okay. All right?
2: Well, you did lose his spleen.
3: Yep. So I know about major surgery.
2: But you don't need it, do you?
3: Well, obviously not. I'm sitting here talking to you, so I made it. But yeah, he's not getting his spleen removed.
2: No.
3: I mean, I was texting with him last night. He didn't tell me he was going to get major surgery.
2: Well, he had finger surgery. You're having finger surgery.
3: What? All right. So let's reclassify what we just said. Did you say major surgery?
2: He thinks
3: with
2: it's major surgery because they put him under.
3: Oh my gosh. Have me back next week when he's here so we can really discuss this.
2: You
3: okay?
2: Almost died on a football field.
3: Yes, I almost died on a football field. The fact that I didn't make the NFL top 10 gutsiest performances over some of those people that made that list, I want to go,
2: Wait a minute, how did that not happen? They took out part of your gut.
3: Exactly. Exactly.
2: Did you win comeback player of the year?
3: I didn't win jack diddly crap. Not even Tampa Bay wanted to give me anything because they were so scared to be legally liable. They didn't even want to act like I came back from anything there either.
2: You lost it. Do you have another spleen?
3: No, I don't have another spleen. My spleen is in the trash somewhere in Tampa, Florida. It's gone.
2: Thank you, Chris.
3: See you, man.
2: That's Chris Sims. Yeah, he nearly died. He ruptured his spleen. He's bleeding out. Yes, Dylan.
4: Yeah, I remember back in the high school days when kids would get mono and you weren't able to play because I guess it would enlarge your spleen was one of the side effects. So they're worried about people rupturing their spleen with mono.
2: Yeah. His podcast is Unbuttoned. And he, of course, co-host on Pro Football Talk Live, co-host with Mike Florio. Take a break. Your phone calls next. Joel Klatt on that big win by North Carolina. And we'll look ahead to Lane Kiffin and LSU against Clemson. There's some better matchups here after week zero. I'm okay. I got my fix. It was fun. Got to see my North Dakota State Bison against Jacksonville State. I don't gamble. I thought that that was one of those where they're just saying, here you go. You want money? Give the 7 points to Jacksonville State. North Dakota State at home? I'd have been all over that. Dylan, I'm sure you lost that bet.
4: I didn't bet that game, but I should have, Dan, because I lost all the three that I did take.
2: We'll take a break. Play of the day next. 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

0: of the day. 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
2: Three hits, two home runs, three RBIs. And the pitch. 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Left center field. 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
3: 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Hi, Chris.
4: Hey, thanks, Dan. Hey, I got a best, couple bests and a worst and a shout out. Best. Nice to see Bill Belichick almost entertaining and informative in this post-game press conference, even talking about his buddy Bon Jovi. And a best to Jay Lunn Daniels, who was acquired by Tampa for, I believe, $25,000, and now looks like he's the backup quarterback for Baker Mayfield. He's one snap away from starting in Tampa. And if he were to ever start against Washington's Jay Dunn Daniels, I'm sure that would be a lot of fun for TV and radio announcers. And like you were saying, Saturday at Wrigley Field in the batting cage before the game, Chicago Cub legend Sammy Sosa tells Pete Crow Armstrong that he wants three home runs from him. And sure enough, PCA is his first three home run game of his career. He may run away with MVP. And I am by no means a worst. I am by no means a Lane Kiffin fan at all. But to say he should be banned from coaching college football is a joke. And as I heard someone say, banned for what? Manipulating the system that college football has in place better than anyone else?
3: Wait. Who said he should be banned?
4: Yeah, I heard it yesterday or last night. Yeah, I don't know if it was they're saying that the SEC should ban him from coaching college football. Yeah, I know it's out there somewhere. I don't have two sources, but I definitely heard it.
3: No, yeah. Lane is good for college football. Thank you, Chris. He didn't make up these rules. Now, you can say, does he have any morality when it comes to what you should and shouldn't do? And that's open to interpretation. But I don't, I think Lane's good for college football. If he wants to bring players back that he had at Ole Miss and they went to the pros and you're allowed to do it. This goes back to what I said. When all of this happened, I said this is going to come down to the SEC fighting LSU. And that's what this is about. Because we were going to have Greg Sankey on, the SEC commissioner. And his office said he's involved in a couple of lawsuits. Actual lawsuits. The SEC is going after LSU to say you can't do this. Yes, Dylan.
5: I don't think coaching college football or basketball has necessarily always been considered like the bastion of ethics from
3: No. It used to be that we looked up to that coach. Like you were like, oh, wow, he's molding men. And then you find out behind the scenes. No. It is, don't look too close. You're not going to like what you see. I guarantee it. Yes, Marvin.
6: That's like even going back to UCLA with John Wooden. Who was my man? Sam Gilbert?
3: Yeah.
6: There was always a guy back in the background.
3: Yeah. Buddha in San Francisco. Hi, Buddha.
7: What up, DP? Happy Monday, boys. Stay strong, Fritzy. Man, that pic of Fritzy in the hospital bed is it's something, DP. But best of the weekend, DP. Scottie Scheffler Jr. III, not only winning the FedEx Cup, but he also eclipses Tiger Woods. Perhaps you have heard of him in PGA career earnings, and also joins him as the only golfers to win five straight Player of the Year awards. Mm-hmm. And worst of the weekend, Dan, honestly, hearing that Dylan was the only person in the room who has watched The Matrix, what? And Con Air is legit, DP. You need to watch that movie. Shout out to Marvin. And real quick, Dan, I have three fascinating NFL stats to finish. For his entire career, Tom Brady had a better chance to getting the Super Bowl, 47.6%, than Steph Curry has of making a three-pointer at 42%. Larry Fitzgerald has 17 seasons played, 42 tackles, 29 drops, and every NFC team has played in the NFC Championship game since 2010, except for the Cowboys, who haven't played in it since 1995. Shout out David in Ohio.
3: All right. Thank you, Buddha. Buddha dropping some information. I know it sounds really impressive that Scottie Scheffler surpassed Tiger, the all-time money list. If I prorated Tiger's wins and the amount of money that's available now, like, then this isn't a conversation. Yeah. What Tiger was winning when he was winning is different because PGA Tour didn't have to spice things up with their purses. Impressive what Scottie's done. It's weird that he had a bad year in people's minds, but there are so many things that wins tied for first, top fives first, top tens first, top 25s first, scoring first, money first, strokes gained first, greens in regulation first, birdies around first, final round scoring first, major championship score to par first. This was a down year for Scottie Scheffler. Every golfer on tour would take this down year by Scottie Scheffler. 1 hour in the books on this Monday. More phone calls, best and worst of the weekend. We'll give you hours. Dylan going in the confessional. USC coming up with excuses why maybe not everybody wanted to go watch USC play against San Jose State. Joel Klatt from Fox coming up. 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
1: Dominic Foxworth, the Browns situation feels like you're going to get clicks. You have two quarterbacks. Do you have one quarterback, Dominic?
3: Well, especially if neither of those quarterbacks are particularly good, then you have no quarterbacks. Like, I don't think that they have two quarterbacks right now. Deshaun Watson hasn't been good in quite some time, and Shador's going to take chances and take shots down the field. You can convince yourself that there's something there to develop. Deshaun Watson, I don't imagine that they even want him to play well because his contract expires at the end of this year. If he plays well enough for them to feel like they need to keep him, then they're going to extend Deshaun Watson.
0: Broadcasting from the man cave.
3: I don't think that they want to sign up for that.
0: This is Dan Patrick.
1: Hour two on this Monday. We're not fully assembled. Princey is going through life-threatening surgery on the tip of his finger. At least, if you talk to Todd, he would lead you to believe that this is a very serious surgery. I think it's a procedure, but Todd is not here today. We do wish him well. Every time I see this picture, if you're watching on Peacock, Todd is got his like shower cap on, and he's got his little what's the outfit that you wear?
4: The smock?
1: Smock?
4: Gown?
1: Gown.
4: Yeah,
1: the gown. Anybody ever put on a gown the other way?
5: Whoa.
1: At the hospital.
5: I think that's frowned upon.
1: I have a friend, an anesthesiologist, and he goes, we never knew if the guy was like having fun with us, but he came out of the dressing room and he had it tied in the front and he was just walking around. And one of the nurses just about passed out saying, no, you turn it around. Oh. So they don't know if he was joking or not, but you know. That seems like something that Jackass would do, you know, that those guys would do something like that. Steve-O. Yes, Dylan?
6: Well, actually, it makes more sense if you think about like a bathrobe.
1: Yes.
6: You tie it around the open parts in the front. Maybe well, got confused.
1: Yeah, somebody's got to tie it for you, right?
6: Yeah.
1: It's kind of a weird thing. Stat of the day brought to you by Panini America, the official trading cards of this program. Labor Day weekend on NBC and Peacock. You got baseball. You got Braves, Phillies. Let's see. Braves, Phillies, and the Twins, and then Cardinals, Giants. Wait a minute. Hold on. So back-to-back days of baseball action. Sunday, Braves, Phillies, and Twins. Are we missing a team here, Marvin?
5: I think we might.
1: The Twins are, is it a like a inter-squad game?
5: Twins at White Sox.
1: Twins at the White Sox. Then it's the Cardinals and the Giants, Labor Day weekend on NBC and Peacock. 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Good morning if you're watching on Peacock. Thank you for downloading the app. Joel Klatt, lead college football analyst for Fox. He will join us coming up in a little bit. Big win by Bill Belichick. Perhaps you heard about it. How many other games this year do you think audiences will watch the entire North Carolina game? This was a standalone against TCU in Dublin. Great atmosphere. And they hold on to win 15-10. I'm guessing the Notre Dame game, maybe. But I don't know how many North Carolina games you'll actually watch the entire game. Yes, Paul?
4: Carolina's got the week off after the big win in Dublin.
1: Of course.
4: Then they're at East Tennessee State, Dan. Then at Clemson, September 19th. Then they host Notre Dame October 3rd.
1: Yeah, that'll be a big one for them. You know, you got Clemson. We'll get a better sense of just how good they are with Clemson. But Clemson has LSU coming up, so we're going to get a pretty good test right away with that. USC beat San Jose State 42-26. Now, they said 51,000 were there at the Coliseum. Boy, it looked empty. Now, granted, it's over, 94,000? But they said that part of the reason why that they didn't have a big crowd was it was too hot. 94 degrees. Okay. 3 in the afternoon. 12 locally, by the way. Season opener in 2009 against San Jose State. The temperature was 90 degrees at kickoff, 12:30 Eastern, or local. Attended by 84,000 there. So they somehow brought out 30,000 more with the temperature 4 degrees cooler. You know, this might be a crowd, you know, Los Angeles saying, we need to see a little bit more. You know, you should rough up San Jose State. But their freshman class is ideal. Great. And this feels like one of those, okay, you need a special season from Lincoln Riley with this team. But 51,000 against San Jose State. They didn't even cover, did they, Dylan?
6: They did not. They were 38.5, 39.5 point favorites.
1: Well, didn't it start out like 28-0? And then you're going, okay. And then I think they started putting in second team, third teams, and then 42-26. I'm all for playing the backups, but right out of the gate in a season that feels like you need to have a statement season, I think you got to, let's just go and win this, 42-7. You're up 28-0 at halftime. You got to, that looks like it was a competitive game. It wasn't, but 42-26, not good. Yes, Dylan.
6: Yeah, I feel like the modern USC team has always been stacked with talent, like particularly skill position players, and they just haven't been able to put it together at all recently. Like they had, multiple receivers taken in like the first and beginning of the second round last year. They just, I don't know. It's like they have, it's there. It's just, it isn't working.
1: Thank you, Dylan.
6: You're welcome.
1: They need to show they can play defense.
6: Yes,
1: that's
6: correct.
1: Like I don't want to give up 26 to San Jose State. So the problem has been the defense hasn't been good. That's where you want to have, 28-0 is the final. I'm okay with that. 42-26, okay. What are we doing here? Come on. Let's go. Yes, Paul.
4: In the past 8 years, USC's had one season where they won 10 or more games. Yeah, that's for them, that's like a drought.
1: That's an eternity.
4: Yeah,
1: for them. All righty. Stat of the day brought to you by Panini America, the official trading cards of the program. Dylan, poll question results from hour one, and what are we doing in hour two?
6: Well, Paulie sent this one over off of the Aaron Donald news. Who's the happiest today, Sean McVay, Miles Garrett, or Mrs. Donald?
1: Well, I don't think she wants him out of the house, but I think that she had to give her blessing on this. Yeah, I think she's happy if he's happy, if he really wants to come back. Here is Aaron Donald talking about the role that his wife played in his decision.
2: Having them hard conversations, figuring things out, what I wanted to do, if I was to do it, how would we do it? So, and my wife was, on board. If she said, if you want to do this, she's with me 100%. And every day when I was like, I don't know, she was like, Aaron, you want to do this, don't make no decisions faster than what you need to make a decision. Take your time. And, she played a huge part of, me figuring this out through this, because it really wasn't an easy decision. It took a lot of, hard work, a lot of long conversations with a lot of different people, but felt good enough to, make the decision to come back and do this.
1: Yeah, I don't know if money was the big obstacle here. He got $20 million, chance to make $30 million. Now he's worth $40 million if he's healthy, ready to go, ready for a full season. I don't know how much he plays in the first month of the season. I wouldn't be pushing him. And Sean McVay, is going to have to probably protect Aaron Donald from Aaron Donald. And that would be wise. I wouldn't have him. If he wants to get suited up in Australia, great, but you're not playing. In fact, I wouldn't even let him get suited up, because he might be like, Coach, man, let me go in for just a couple plays. Be like, nope, I don't want you here now. I want you here in February. Poll question for hour two, Dylan.
6: Well, off that same topic, Dan, if you're Aaron Donald, what's the bigger draw to come back next season? Or just if you're anyone, $20 to $30 million or a chance at another Super Bowl?
1: Well, I think they're intertwined, that you get paid with your goal being the Super Bowl at the end of the year. I don't think he's come, he didn't come back for $5 million. He wanted to be paid, and the opportunity to have incentives. and win a Super Bowl, another Super Bowl. And I don't know. It's weird. You know, if it's a quarterback, then we'd go, oh, another Super Bowl. That moves him up the list here. I don't know if that matters with any other position where you go, man, he's got this many defensive players of the year awards, two Super Bowls, 8-time first team all pro. I mean, does that put him in the Reggie White, Lawrence Taylor? Like, is he going to be on a short list here of greatest defensive players of all time? Another Super Bowl, another all-pro season? Yeah, then he's going to be in that conversation. Now, I thought, and I still think Reggie White's the greatest defensive player I ever saw. Lawrence Taylor, for a window of about 5 to 7 years, 5-6 years, oh my goodness, and being at field level to watch him, their home games when I would go when I was working in New York. That was a treat. I mean, not for the opposition, but I was watching somebody. It's like when I watch Usain Bolt at the London Olympics in person. It's a whole different experience because when you watch on TV, they keep them in the frame. They keep them focused. It's like, oh, okay, he's running fast. No. When he makes the turn and he's running the 200 in London. And I just remember saying to my wife, he's going to win. And she goes, wait, the race is over? I go, no. I mean, it was that quick. Went by, boom. And I go, oh my God, it's over. But if I was watching on TV, you'd go, oh, okay. Man, he looks like he's running really fast. Fast is when you see it in person. Lawrence Taylor getting off the line of scrimmage, and you go, oh, my God. Like, he's in the backfield so quick. Yes, Marvin.
7: Do you feel that Lawrence Taylor, it's going to be hard to replace Lawrence Taylor in many people's eyes as the greatest ever because of the accolades plus his influence on basically creating a position? And also, your favorite thing, people always have a Lawrence Taylor story about playing against him. Yeah. So I think it almost makes him a mythical figure, which it's hard to, you know, trump that.
1: Yeah, and I think that having that impact at that position, and then all of a sudden you had those who, now teams were going out to get somebody to block him, or, you know, Joe Gibbs devising something for the then Redskins to have two people on Lawrence Taylor. So you had Joe Jacoby, who was, I think he's a Hall of Fame tackle. If he isn't, he should be. But they would have a tight end, and they would have Joe Jacoby. And they were on Lawrence Taylor duty. Mean Joe Green was also one of those that was different. Mean Joe Green and Reggie White were two players where I just went, wow. Is Joe Jacoby in the Hall of Fame, Paul?
4: Dan, he is not. Wow.
1: Playing for those teams?
4: Yeah.
1: Not in the Hall of Fame.
4: Yeah.
1: Yes, Marvin.
7: So another guy you got to get in.
1: Yeah, yeah. Trying to think anybody else on that list, defensive players. I mean, J.J. Watt is there, certainly. But you're getting that 5 to 7 year window. Reggie White, didn't he win defensive player of the year like 10 years apart, Paul?
4: Reggie White's silly if you want to look at his stats. He was first team all pro at 24 and at age 37. That doesn't even make sense. I had to double check it. He, after his rookie year, he finished second in rookie of the year. He was first or second team all pro for 15 consecutive seasons. He didn't have one off year. Unbelievable.
1: And look, I know everybody's going to inundate me with other defensive players. I'm talking about me, my experience of watching these players in person. When Philadelphia played the Giants, I got to see that Philadelphia front four. The Steelers, I only saw them as a fan one time in person against the Cincinnati Bengals. And I still maintain that Steeler defense is the best defense I ever saw. Linebackers, defensive backs, then you had, you know, that great front four. And I know the, you know, Purple People Eaters, Fearsome Foursome, there've been a lot of great defenses. I'm only telling you from my experience of what I saw in person. Yes, Mark.
7: I just found this out. Lawrence Taylor won league MVP?
1: Yeah.
7: What?
1: Yeah. And I'll bet every quarterback voted for him. It's like, Hey, let's not get him angry or angrier. Yeah, Paulie.
4: Sometimes I think Bruce Smith, the defensive end of Buffalo, gets a little bit of shortchanged because there was so much talent in Buffalo and he was in the Reggie White era. I have him 10-time All-Pro. Yikes.
1: They didn't win the Super Bowl. And, you know, for some reason, it just had this, like the Minnesota Vikings, that they just had this label of somehow that was detrimental to your career. And I kept thinking, they got to the Super Bowl 4 consecutive years. And it almost felt like, yeah, but they lost all 4 years. They got there. It's like LeBron James. Yeah, he got to the finals. How many times did he lose? He got there. Tom Brady, almost half of his career, he's in the Super Bowl. Yes, Marv.
7: With guys like Lawrence Taylor, Reggie White, and Aaron Donald, they all have something that Bruce Smith doesn't, a memorable moment in a Super Bowl.
1: Yeah.
7: Where Reggie White, he could have won game MVP for how dominant he was against the Patriots.
1: Yeah.
7: Aaron Donald, basically winning the Super Bowl against the Bengals.
1: Yeah, with getting to Joe Burrow there at the end. If they don't get to Joe Burrow, the Bengals win the Super Bowl. Because I think the all-22 camera shows Ja'Marr Chase, he's wide open. Yeah, Paulie.
4: That's a sack off by Aaron Donald in the Super Bowl. There's a couple people open.
1: Yeah. The Bengals win the Super Bowl. They do. Yeah, Paul.
4: It was a 4th-and-2, so let's say Joe Burrow doesn't get rushed. They had 45 seconds and a timeout to get a field goal to send it to overtime. So there's multiple ways they could have tied that up.
1: But I think Ja'Marr Chase is wide open to score a touchdown. The defensive back falls down. If Aaron Donald doesn't make that sack, the Bengals. Aaron Donald doesn't make that sack, the Bengals probably win the Super Bowl. All righty. We'll talk to Joel Klatt. We'll look at this past weekend's matchups with North Carolina, of course, the lead entree there.

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0: College football ramps up a little bit more than week zero. Joel Klatt teams up with Gus Johnson, Jenny Taft on Fox Sports. Big noon Saturday, starting this Saturday, Indiana hosting North Texas. And then following Saturday, it'll be Oklahoma and Michigan. Good to see you again, Joel. Help us not overreact to North Carolina winning against TCU.
1: Well, I think a small bit of overreaction may be appropriate, only because of how well they played on the defensive side and the way that they adjusted in that game after the first three series. You know, TCU scores 10 points, and then from that point on, I thought that the defense for UNC played excellent. They didn't allow explosive plays. They largely shut down the run game. And if they can just do that, they'll be more competitive than they were a year ago. You know, yes, this might not be Kurt Cignetti at Indiana the first year going, you know, 10-2 or 11-1 and getting into the college football playoff. But this is going to be a more competitive team. Remember, this exact same game a year ago was a blowout. TCU hammered North Carolina. And so that growth, I think, provides a fair bit of optimism that this team under Bill Belichick is going to be more competitive from the 4-8 version that we saw a year ago. I think that they still struggled offensively. The lack of run game is concerning, to say the least. But if they can continue to play that way defensively, they'll at least be in games. And I think with a guy that's instilling the type of situational football and you would think the discipline, they could possibly win some of those games, and maybe they can be a bowl team. They only had three penalties, Dan. And so those things are, I'm optimistic about. And if there's something to overreact about, it's like, okay, this team's probably going to be in a lot of one possession games during the course of the year.
0: More pressure this year. I know it's going to sound strange here, but Lane Kiffin or Dabo Swinney?
1: Man, you know, Dan, Dabo, doesn't Dabo just have enough in the tank, right? I mean, like he's won national championships at Clemson. Meanwhile, Lane Kiffin makes one of the more selfish moves in the history of college football. And I'm not blaming him for it, but it was. Let's just call it what it was. Leaving Ole Miss in the middle of their playoff run. And now he's at the center of this eligibility controversy, which is a mess. And they spent upwards of $45 million on the roster, all that money to get him. And you look at the expectations at LSU, and I personally think that it's not about at LSU like, oh, we just want to be competitive. No, you've got to go compete for SEC titles. You've got to go to the playoff. You've got to win games in the playoff. I don't know if that's the expectation of Clemson fans right now. I think that they would love that, certainly. But if they look around and they really look at their roster and they look at what happened a year ago, I don't know if that level of expectation is there for the Tigers. So more pressure, I would say, is on Lane. Now, not necessarily for his job right away, because it's an exorbitant fee to try to get away from him. But just in the sense of expectation and pressure, I think Lane is under more of it than Dabo Swinney, who at this point he's kind of a legend in the seat. You know, it's going to be his decision, whatever happens.
0: What about Lincoln Riley on that pressure seat?
1: Yeah, I think there's a lot of pressure on Lincoln Riley in particular, because he has brought that on himself in a lot of ways by stating how good this team is and stating this is my best team. So he's ramped up those expectations, which he's confident. I think you could see that on Saturday. That was a very different USC team than we saw even a couple of years ago. You know, they had a really good team with Caleb Williams. We all know that. But it was largely because of the brilliance of Caleb Williams running around, creating big plays. It was a splashy USC offense that relied on big plays. They could run it a little bit, and they did not play very good defense. This was a lot different than that, at least for the first three quarters. They were methodical, long drives throughout the entirety of that first half. Great two-minute series. They didn't rely on big plays. In fact, their longest play was 33 yards. Only two of their plays went over 20. So it was sustained line of scrimmage dominance, which is different than what we've seen for USC in the last few years. And then their defense in the first three quarters was excellent. That game was not a 42-26 game. They thoroughly dominated. It's 35-3. And that's, I think, more sustainable, in particular with a Big Ten schedule. They don't have a lot of tests early until Oregon comes to town, and we'll see what happens then. But I was optimistic for USC based on what happened on Saturday in the Coliseum, even if there wasn't a lot of people in the stands.
0: Okay. Is that a big deal?
1: Dan, you've spent enough time out here in California, right? I mean, I hate doing this. I'm from Colorado. I'm a college football guy. I like to see the stadiums full. I love the fan bases that show up no matter what. No matter what the weather is, what time of year it is, no matter the opponent, and they show up. And there are a lot of fan bases like that. It doesn't matter who Ohio State plays. There's 105,000. Michigan, same deal. You could say the same for a lot of the teams down in the SEC who have tremendous support. USC is just not that way because LA is not that way. I don't think it's indicative of the wider support that they get. I live in Orange County, south of Los Angeles, and I can tell you everybody is talking about USC. I think it's over 90 degrees, and in LA, when it's over 90 degrees, it might as well be 150. No one does anything. You should see when it rains out here. Dan, like, it's like a blizzard in the East Coast. No one drives when it rains. So you can call us on the West Coast fair weather, and that might be accurate, but I wasn't concerned necessarily with the lack of fans in the stands in a week zero game when it's, you know, in the Coliseum, it had to feel like it was 105 degrees.
0: Talking to Joe Klatt, Fox Sports lead football analyst. He has the game coming up this weekend, Indiana hosting North Texas. When do we get a scheduling czar in college football?
1: Gosh, I hope soon. I really hope soon. I do know, having conversations with the people that are in the room for the playoff expansion, right? The conversation about the playoff structure. Part of that playoff expansion will be a scheduling agreement with the SEC and the Big Ten. So that's what everyone's driving to, because they know that the expansion 12 and specifically the structure and the criteria or lack thereof that the committee uses to put teams into the college football playoff, there is no incentive to play a difficult game. Ask Texas from a year ago. They get beat by Ohio State in the first week of the season. And that essentially keeps them out of the college football playoff as a 9-3 regular season team. So no incentive to play a big game. So you have to do one of two things. You either have to mandate those games and schedule the games for the teams, or you have to change the criteria the way that you select college football playoff teams. If they do expand to 24, I think that there's going to be some appetite of the coaches that say to themselves, okay, well, we can suffer that loss. We're willing to play that game. But more than that, there will be a scheduling agreement between those two conferences and probably the other two Power Four conferences as well, where they're playing 9 conference games and at least at a minimum a 10th or that extra game against a Power Four team, and some of them multiple Power Four opponents. And I do think that that scheduling agreement will be, as you suggest, kind of a czar. It'll go on an annual basis based on where you finished a year ago. So we'll have the best teams playing each other. It won't just be, hey, you know, Rutgers is playing Georgia. Okay, that's a Big Ten SEC matchup, but it's not the matchup we necessarily want to see. No disrespect to Rutgers, even though I'm sure they'll take it. It would be pod A, pod B, pod C, based on where you finish, and then those matchups would basically form the spring prior to the season. And so I'm anticipating that, and I'm excited for that. And that's one of the reasons why I've been a proponent of the expansion of the playoff.
0: I'm looking at the latest DraftKings odds. They've got Ohio State and Notre Dame co-favorites to win the national title, but they're going to take different routes to get there because Ohio State's got a tough schedule.
1: Yeah.
0: Notre Dame does not. So why do you think that they would be co-favorites? Feels like Notre Dame has a pretty easy path to get certainly to the playoffs and be able to host a playoff game or so.
1: I mean, absolutely. I mean, the two paths, Notre Dame might as well be on a freshly paved 4-lane highway with no traffic. They've got like an escort in front of them with this schedule. You know, they will be in the college football playoff. I think that this is a nod to the consistency that Ohio State has brought over the course of decades. They win 10 games rolling out of bed. Now, this schedule is the most difficult schedule they will have ever faced. They've got to go on the road to Texas, which is one of the more talented teams in the country. They've got to go on the road to Iowa, on the road to Indiana. They have to host Oregon. They've got the Michigan game, obviously. They've got to go to USC. USC was undefeated in the Coliseum a year ago. So it's a incredibly difficult schedule. I think that there is a nod to Ohio State because all of us believe that they will navigate that and get themselves into the playoff. What did they prove 2 years ago? It doesn't matter if they have a bye. They can host a game, be the 8 seed and go on and win the national championship. And they've also got what I believe is a more playoff ready roster this year. I know that sounds crazy. Maybe not defensively, but their offensive line is more experienced and should be better. Their failure last year really was short yardage. They probably beat Indiana if they can execute on a 4th and 1. And that lack of short yardage quality really affected them a year ago. And I think that should be different this year. But it's a tip of the cap to Ohio State, which has become largely, along with Georgia, the most consistent program in college football.
0: I've had a couple of different former quarterbacks, Brady Quinn most recently, and I said, I'm going to make you the GM of the Arizona Cardinals. You're going to have the first pick in the draft next year. Who you taking?
1: Oh, man.
0: And he said C.J. Carr.
1: I think I would say C.J. Carr as well. We'll see how the season plays out. I think right now I would have a really tough decision between Dante Moore and C.J. Carr. I think C.J. Carr is the prototypical NFL quarterback, and I think that's where things can get lost in translation, is at the NFL level, you still have to own the game from the pocket. You know, and I know some guys are doing it a little bit differently, and yes, it helps, and is it great when you can do all the extra things? Yes, but the prerequisite, the algebra one of quarterback play is owning the game and controlling the game from the pocket in particular and big moments, 2 minute, third down. And he looks like he can do that. Now, Dante Moore is an excellent player. We'll see how Arch plays this year. I thought he was excellent at the end of the year last year. But I think my decision right now, if you force me to pick right now, it would be C.J. Carr. A little side note right now, my middle son, Sam, who's 12 years old, when he was 6 and began flag football, they just named him. It was like one of these NFL leagues, you know, and so he was the Cardinals. He's become a massive Cardinals fan, Dan. I can't understand. And I keep telling him, I'm like, hey man, you know, like I'm from Denver. We can root for the Broncos. They were right there in the AFC. He's like, no, I'm a Cardinals fan. I'm taking him to the Cardinals Chargers opener this year. And he is dying for a quarterback. He's like, Dad, tell me they're going to get a quarterback. So he's going to love this clip right here. Just dreaming of a guy like C.J. Carr.
0: I had a source tell me that Notre Dame was so in on C.J. Carr that they were told if they backed off Dante Moore, that C.J. Carr would commit to Notre Dame. And Notre Dame backed off Dante Moore, so they waited for C.J. Carr.
1: Mm. So, well, I think they made a good decision. Yeah. Isn't it interesting, by the way? Well, I mean, Dante's a great player. It's not like one has flamed out and the other is succeeding. I think both of them could have or would have succeeded, in particular last year with the way that they ran the football. But isn't it interesting? And, you know, for about a decade, Notre Dame was really good under Brian Kelly. Really good. You know, 10 wins. And all of us started to believe this narrative that there was some sort of ceiling on Notre Dame. Like, yeah, you know, they're good, but you can't really win it there. I think it's amazing what Marcus Freeman has done to level up Notre Dame back to the point where they are recruiting in the top 5 in college football. They are a destination. And maybe this is a product of the current structure of our sport and the dollars that they have and the support that they have through NIL and even the transfer portal. But just the tip of the cap to Marcus Freeman. I think he's done an incredible job. I hope he stays in college football longer. I doubt he's going to stay in college football for a long period of time because I think the NFL is going to come calling. They came calling a year ago and he stayed. But man, he's done an incredible job.
0: If I gave Brian Kelly a do-over.
1: Does he not use the fake accent? Is it, so it's one of two decisions, Dan. Is it, does he not go to LSU and yeah. just stays there at Notre Dame?
0: Yeah.
1: Or does he go and not use the fake accent? Cause the fake accent at the basketball game was really like, I mean, was it not the clearest sign? Like, this is not going to work. You know, I don't know if this is, man, the fake accent was a rough look. And then he did the dance with the recruit and it's like, oh, it was, you know, every Gen Zer was, what do they say? Cringe. They're probably going to cringe that I use the word cringe, but man, that did not work out.
0: Tell Gus we said hello and, thanks for joining us.
1: I appreciate your time, Dan. Have a good day, bud.
0: That's Joel Klatt. He'll be with Gus and Jenny Taft. They have Big Noon kickoff on Saturday. It'll be Indiana hosting North Texas. We'll take a break. We'll give you our best and worst of the weekend and your phone calls right after this.

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0: 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Gus in L.A. Gus, thanks for holding. What do you have for me today?
1: Good morning, Mr. Patrick. Hope you and the boys had a great weekend. Well, as you know, we'll get the best out of the way and a little worry of the weekend, then we'll get into the worst. Best of the weekend, my Dodgers went in 2 out of 3, looking like they may have turned a little bit of a corner. Trouble into the weekend. It seems like nobody's afraid of Shohei Ohtani anymore, and they're coming right at him. They're pitching right at him, and he's striking out at a record pace. So we'll see what happens there. Worst of the weekend, Mr. Joel Klatt kind of touched upon it. You did as well. Look, I had an opportunity to go to the game this Saturday, being, you know, Trojan and everything like that. But I'm like, look, my arm's all wrapped up. I don't want there to be chances where I'm going to be bumping into 80,000 people. So I'm going to pass on it, and I'll go to a game down the season. And I turn on the TV, and I see that crowd there. I do not know why, but it did piss me off. It is not. I understand that Joel Klatt lives here, but it's not that. I'm with the SC Trojan, you know, the message boards and everything. They've been barking at this all season. Oh, we're better than, you know, than Ohio State. We got better fan bases than Oregon. We're the SEC. We're this, we're that. Really? If that temperature existed in Tuscaloosa, Columbus, the Big House, Death Valley, if it existed in Gainesville, they would have sold it out. SC Faithful needs to do better and show up better. You boys have a great week.
0: Thank you, Gus. Ben in South Carolina. Hi, Ben.
2: Good morning, Dan. You mentioned one of my favorite players, Reggie White, the Minister of Defense. I really miss him on my Green Bay Packers. But on a slightly lesser level, I also miss the Minister of Humor, Todd Fritz, today. So, of course, I had to write him a limerick. Here goes. Getting cut, but you're still our hero. Get back in the mix so we can cheer-o. If the jokes linger, show them the finger. Without you, this is just week zero. We're pulling for you, Fritzy, but not your finger.
0: Thank you, Ben. Now, we haven't heard from Fritzy after his life-threatening surgery. He had a little bump on his finger, and it was middle finger as well. So he'd always be telling me about this. He'd go, look right here. Look, I said, just put it down on the table. It looks like you're flipping me off. He goes, no, I'm not. I just look, there's a bump here. I said, okay, do you need to take off the entire day for that? And he goes, yes, it's surgery. And I go, okay, good luck. Thoughts and prayers. Thoughts and prayers. By the way, in a little more than an hour and 11 minutes, it'll be the debut of Not So Fast with Paul Pabst and Andrew McLovin Perloff Jr. III.
3: About that.
0: This is it. This is the debut of Not So Fast. Anything that you would like to prepare the audience for, you can watch it on Peacock right after our show ends. I'm going to walk down the hall and hand the microphone to those guys, and they have an hour-long show called Not So Fast.
3: I got a bunch of good lucks, break a leg, big day, excited. Those are the four big things this morning from different people around the building.
0: What can the audience expect when they tune in to Not So Fast?
3: Jovial banter, some snark. Perloff making you upset. He, you know, he has some takes that are bothersome.
0: Mm.
3: Bothersome.
0: Yeah. Annoying, I think, when he was on our show. But maybe it's just bothersome for you.
3: We're going to have fun.
0: So that'll be in an hour and 10 minutes. Not So Fast on Peacock. Trip in Vegas. Hi, Trip. What do you have for me?
4: Hey, good morning, DP. Always good to speak with y'all. Best of the weekend. I know y'all already hit on it, but got to be Scottie Scheffler. Shot the lowest round of the day on Sunday. Maybe we're seeing the Scheffler era because he's just dominating. And then the worst of the weekend, I have a question for y'all. When did men's college football pants become shorter than men's college basketball shorts?
0: Yep. And there's no pads in those pants. I remember I couldn't put enough pads in my pants. Whoa. Yes, Dylan.
5: Yeah, that was always amazing to me too, because I was like, if you ever took like a helmet to the quad or something, that Charlie horse,
3: oh, yes,
5: that sucks.
0: Yes. Thank you, Dylan.
5: You're welcome.
0: Yeah. Rhonda in Texas. Hi, Rhonda.
6: Hi, Dan. Good morning to you and the Danettes. Fritzy, we miss you. Marvin, we'd like to know where we can find a golf shirt like yours. And then, Dan, something interesting we found on the internet. We Googled famous people with the initials DP, and playback.fm website lists the top 40 famous people with the initials DP. It goes all the way back to the birth year 1647, and we invite you to check it out because you're on the list.
0: Well, thank you, Rhonda. Want to be known for DP. Thank you. Dylan, best and worst of the weekend.
5: All right, Dan, my best. Our guy Justin Rose jarred one on the hardest hole of the course yesterday. The par three is like 208 yards, dunked it for a hole in one. That was pretty awesome. And then my worst, Novak Djokovic, upset in five sets by Mariano Navone, his first ever first round exit at the U.S. Open. That's tough.
0: Marvin.
7: I got two best DP. First best, South Carolina State, mollywhopping Savannah State, 87-0. Shannon Sharp is not walking through that door. And my other best, high school football. We watched this on Friday night. Chicago's Mount Carmel. Thank you. High school pulled off an incredible 30-point comeback, stunning St. Joe's Regional out of New Jersey, 48-44.
0: Yeah, I watched high school football. What was it? DeSoto played as well? Yes, Marv.
7: Terrible. They did not shake hands.
0: I know.
7: And I'm happy they got smacked.
0: Yeah, they got roughed up. Paul, best and worst.
3: Couple best. The North Dakota State Bison in the big show, FBS, 33-7 over the Gamecocks. Welcome to the show, Bison. And how about this game the other night? Bill and Mary down 10 with 57 seconds to go beat Villanova 35-32. How does that happen?
0: Howie Long's not walking through that door with Villanova. Or who was the other guy? Danny Abramowitz.
3: Ooh, wide receiver?
0: Played for the Saints. I think he went to Villanova. Yes, Marvin.
7: Brian Westbrook.
0: Oh, no, he might have gone to Xavier.
7: Brian
0: Westbrook.
7: Mm-hmm.
0: Okay, all right. Danny Abramowitz. Maybe he went to Xavier when Xavier had a football program. Does that sound right? I could be making things up. Who's in the confessional? Come in. Paul is. So he can talk a little bit more about Not So Fast. Yes, Paul.
3: Danny Abramowitz, Catholic Central High School in your area, Dan, and Xavier University.
0: That's when Xavier had a football program. Final hour on the way. More of your phone calls as well. Paulie will be in the confessional. Big Day Ray comes in and sits in Paulie's seat for the final hour of the program. 2 hours in the books. One more to go. Dylan, Marv, Paulie, yours truly, and the BRGs. We're back after this. Are you one of the 7% of adults in the United States who are searching for an alternative to sleeping in a bed? 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
1: Dominic Foxworth, the Browns situation feels like you're going to get clicks. You have two quarterbacks. Do you have one quarterback, Dominic?
3: Well, especially if neither of those quarterbacks are particularly good, then you have no quarterbacks. Like, I don't think that they have two quarterbacks right now. Deshaun Watson hasn't been good in quite some time, and Shador's going to take chances and take shots down the field. You can convince yourself that there's something there to develop. Deshaun Watson, I don't imagine that they even want him to play well because his contract expires at the end of this year. If he plays well enough for them to feel like they need to keep him, then they're going to extend Deshaun Watson.
0: Broadcasting from the Man Cave.
3: I don't think that they want to sign up for that.
0: This is Dan Patrick.
1: Final hour in this Monday. More of your phone calls, best and worst of the weekend. Once again, Todd is undergoing major hand surgery, finger surgery. We have not heard from him yet, but we hope that he's able to take care of that nasty bump that he's got on his middle finger. But he did correspond with us earlier, and I believe that he has had the surgery and probably recovering. Yes, Dylan.
4: Are we sure, though? Because I haven't heard from him since he, I think, went into the operating room.
1: Hmm. Marvin was going to reach out to him, and then I said, I'd rather you didn't. I'd wait till he reaches out to us. Yes, Marv.
5: Also, I want to apologize on national radio. Fritzy was slurring his words the other day, and I talked to him off mic because I didn't want to play around because I thought it was pretty serious because I know how he gets about it. In the rest of the show, he was Googling what may have been wrong with him slurring his words, and you were like, Marvin, I know you were trying to do the right thing, but don't do that anymore.
1: I've done that before where I'll ask about something, and then he's not aware that maybe I've noticed something. He goes, what do you mean? And then I know I'm in trouble because I'll lose him for the rest of the show. But Todd was Googling early signs of stroke because Marvin brought up that Todd was slurring his words. And I said to him, don't do that because he'll be looking for that. He'll call his mom. He'll be going to the doctor, call his wife. It's a whole big thing. But you can mean well. It doesn't end well with Todd. But we hope that Todd is feeling better. So Dylan in the back, Marvin up front. Big Day Ray is in for Paul as Paul prepares for the debut of Not So Fast, coming up in a little less than an hour from now with Paul and Andrew McLovin-Perloff. They gave them an hour show that will follow ours on Peacock. So very excited about that. Big day. Big day. Every day is the Super Bowl here in the Man Cave. Stat of the day brought to you by Panini America, the official trading cards of the program. Don't be fooled by those unofficial trading cards of the Dan Patrick Show. Next Saturday, the Premier League, it's Hull City against Aston Villa. It's a early season test. That'll be 12:30 Eastern on NBC and Peacock. Yes, Dylan.
4: Are you going to be the first Not So Fast guest?
1: No.
4: No.
1: I told them it was probably best if I joined them later this week, not right out of the gate, come in, let them get started, do their show, and if they want me in at any point. Just so everybody knows, if you're watching this show, it's a four-hour block of live programming here in the DP Show Man Cave. Therefore, things that go on this show, there might be follow-ups on that show, and there's other things that they're going to be doing on their own. But looks great, and we think the content will be a lot of fun and extension of this show. Yes, Marvin?
5: So this is kind of like a spinoff.
1: Yeah. Now, I don't know what spinoff we can maybe...
5: So we're all in the family, and they're Maude?
1: Hmm. What are you, Fritzy, with a 70s reference here?
4: What about like young Sheldon?
1: Yeah. Yes, that's a little better. Big Bang Theory and young Sheldon. That would be maybe the comparison. All right. New poll question for the final hour of the program, please.
4: Would you like a recap, Dan, of the previous couple?
1: I would.
4: You would?
1: Yes.
4: All righty. Well, Got to find it. There we go. Who is the happiest today? Sean McVay, Miles Garrett, or Miss Donald? Sean McVay is running away with that at 65%. And if you're Aaron Donald, what's a bigger draw to come back for one more season? $20 or $30 million or a chance at another Super Bowl? 64% say chance at another Super Bowl.
1: Yeah, it'd be at SoFi. That'd be pretty cool to come back, play one more year. You're going to get compensated anyways. So $20 million with the chance to make $30 million. They make moves, man. They swing. I love that about the Rams. They swing. It may not hit home runs all the time, but if I'm part of that fan base, I love that they're aggressive. I mean, Ty Simpson, I didn't like the pick. It wasn't that I didn't like the player. I didn't like the pick because I thought, can we get another weapon there? And in retrospect, you got Aaron Donald now. If you had another offensive weapon, I don't know what happens to Puka Nacua. But, you know, wide receivers, that wide receiving core is not great. With Puka Nacua, it's very good. But you got Davante Adams, and I think he's 34. And that's where I thought, okay, can we get maybe Sadiq or Lemon? And we get somebody. Now, I don't even know how good they are, but I'm thinking, can we get another offensive weapon? Because I think you're going to need that later in the season. This is before you got Aaron Donald that I felt this. And this was before they had Miles Garrett. But the Rams are prohibitive favorites to win the Super Bowl. And, you know, you start to look at these teams that – in previous years, did you look at the list, Dylan, of all of these teams that have been where the Rams are this year going into a season, and how many of those teams ended up winning the Super Bowl?
4: Yeah, so in the last 30 years, teams that had plus 500 or shorter odds preseason to win the Super Bowl are 0-20.
1: Every one of those teams failed to win the Super Bowl.
4: That is correct.
1: Look at you doing research.
2: Stat of the day. Here comes that what? Stat of the day.
1: Oh, man. Okay. That's startling. 20 teams had the same odds or better to win the Super Bowl, and all 20 of them failed to win the Super Bowl. Yes. Yes, Ray.
6: It is strange to think about that the Seahawks won the Super Bowl and the Knicks won the title, and no one's talking about them the following season. They're all forgotten already.
1: Oh, they'll be talking about the Knicks on 7th Avenue. Just letting you know. Getting their shirts off, ready to go. They're not talking about Seattle, that's for sure. Yes, Dylan.
4: Well, according to the ESPYs, they are America's team.
1: They are, I know. So. Yeah. Shocker. Like, the real America's team is the hockey team. What do you think? Like, that's USA. Oh, don't get me started on the ESPYs. I'm playing nice with ESPN. You know, we're friendly. We're in the friend zone with each other. It used to be intimate. Not anymore. We're in the friend zone. And that's a good thing. I like being in the friend zone. There was a guy who worked in the cafeteria. His name was Joe. And he just passed away. And he was such a wonderful guy. And always had something fun to say, nice to say. He was sneaky, snarky. He was just a good guy. And he passed away, I think, this past week. I think he was close to 80. But you know, just there were so many people at ESPN that you would never know. They weren't on the air. They weren't on TV or radio. That just really the heart and soul of the place. Good people. And in all different jobs, all walks of life. And Joe Mariotti was his last name. He was just funny. He's just a good dude. He's the one who said to me, "Hey, tell your boy, you got to pay for the pasta." So we had once we got the cafeteria, they had a pasta bar. So there was an anchor who would go in and he would get pasta and he would eat the entire bowl plate of pasta and then walk out without paying. So he wouldn't leave the pasta bar. He would stand by the pasta bar and make conversation with everybody who came in. So I was going through the line checking out one day and Joe goes, "Hey, why don't you tell your boy, you got to pay for the pasta." And I didn't tell the guy because I thought it was a better story if I didn't tell him and let people guess who the guy was who was there just eating pasta and talking to the people making pasta, whoever came by. He just had to stall long enough to eat the pasta. Yes, Dylan.
4: Getting caught stealing from the hot bar anywhere is kind of a tough look, but you know, you think no one notices because you're like, I'm just one guy here eating pasta. And you know, he's looking at him every day like this SOB every day, same spot.
1: No, but Joe didn't care. He just thought it was funny that this guy thought he was getting away with it. And Joe's there at the end of the line, the checkout line, and he could see right to the pasta bar. And then this guy at the mothership would just be packing his face full of pasta, trying to woof it down before he had to go back to work. Oh, Joe, you were great. You were a great person there. Do you remember him, Marvin?
5: I don't know. I remember Vinny was one of the head chefs.
1: Yeah.
5: Yeah.
1: Yeah. Just good people there.
5: Especially in everybody who's working that same shift. Like I work second shift also.
1: Yeah.
5: So it's 9:30 at night and you're seeing the same people every single day. And everyone knows exactly what each other is going through. Like, oh, what are your kids doing? They got a game that I'm not at.
1: Yeah. There were four teams that kept four quarterbacks on their 53-man roster, which is surprising that you're keeping four. Now, the Eagles have Jalen Hurts, Tanner McKee, Andy Dalton, and Cole Payton. The Falcons, Tua, Michael Penix Jr. III, Cooper Rush, and Jack Strand. Steelers, Aaron Rodgers, Mason Rudolph, Will Howard, and Drew Aller. And then the Vikings, Kyler Murray, J.J. McCarthy, Carson Wentz, and Max Brosmer. Now, I thought if they kept Brosmer, J.J. McCarthy may not stay on the 53-man roster. But I wonder if they're still trying to work on a trade to get something, maybe a fourth or fifth round pick for J.J. McCarthy. Yes, Marvin.
5: If I'm Cooper Rush, I am salivating because I'm like, with these guys' injury history, I'm starting a game this season, at least one.
1: Josh Jacobs is going to be on the commissioner's exempt list. Is Terrion Arnold on the commissioner's exempt list as well?
6: He is.
1: Okay. But this doesn't have a number on it. When your player is injured, they'll be like, oh, he's out 3 to 6 weeks. Commissioner's exempt list, we don't know. Now, you can't practice, but I think with permission, he can go to the workout facility. But here you are waiting for Micah Parsons. Now, I know the first part of your schedule doesn't look demanding. Now we've really put some pressure on Jordan Love. But Josh Jacobs is going to be out for a while. And this is where you probably want to get a hold of that video because there have been reports or at least speculation that there's a video out there of Josh Jacobs and a woman that Commissioner doesn't want to make this mistake like he did with Ray Rice. Boy, that was handled so poorly. And you don't, they're surveillance video. And you also put the couple together. You can't put them together if you're going to talk to them. A, speak freely. And Ray Rice was suspended 2 games. And then all of a sudden the video came out and it's like, oh man. Rush to judgment there. But I think there's a video out there with Josh Jacobs, and maybe that's what the commissioner's trying to do is let's hold this off as long as I can to make sure we have all the information before we make a decision on this. Yes, Ray.
6: Going back to the four quarterbacks thing, Dan, do you think this says anything about Jalen Hurts? I might be looking too far into this, but all the other quarterbacks, Tua, Aaron Rodgers, Kyler, they're not supposed to be your long-term answer. Hurts is on a long-term deal. Does having four quarterbacks say anything about him?
1: It always feels like there's something about Jalen Hurts. I can't remember, trying to think of a quarterback that is this maligned when it comes to his critics. No matter what he does, it's not good enough. Oh, he's got a great offensive line. Oh, he's got a great running back. Oh, he had great wide receiver. It was never about Jalen Hurts until they got into big games in the playoffs. But you've been a Super Bowl MVP and very well could have been an MVP in that other one. Had you won that one, you would have been a two-time Super Bowl MVP and probably rubber stamped you as a Hall of Famer. But, I mean, Russell Wilson got more credit for his team's success than Jalen Hurts has gotten. Yes, Dylan.
4: Yeah, it feels like him and Sirianni as well have had to constantly prove himself. Like, they lost that Super Bowl and everyone was basically like, get him out of here. And then he literally needed to, within the next 2 years, go and win the Super Bowl for people to give him like a little bit of grace.
1: Well, Nick Sirianni, it felt like he was going to lose his job.
4: Yeah.
1: Right? There's been certain situations, like Ryan Day at Ohio State, it felt like not that long ago, he might lose his job because he was losing to Michigan. And Nick Sirianni felt like you're on the hot, hot, hot seat. And then they wins the Super Bowl. Now all of a sudden you get a stay of execution. But Sirianni, I get. I don't get the hatred towards Jalen Hurts. It just feels like no matter what he does. And I don't think he's a great regular season quarterback. Like, he wouldn't be the guy that I go, he's going to light you up for 35 touchdowns. But he's on the short list, if we get into a playoff, that I would want him as my quarterback. Yes, Marvin.
5: But even when we had the tier conversation, and he was what, number 17?
1: Yeah.
5: He was like right above Bo Nix. And you were saying, I forget who the guest was, but there's not four quarterbacks you would take over him in the playoffs.
1: No.
5: And it's not like he's been just lackluster in the regular season. They've been in the playoffs consistently. So I get it. He doesn't put up major stats. And
1: Seattle. Dallas will get a lot of love there as well. But Detroit, Chicago. I mean, the Eagles are stacked, loaded. But it doesn't feel like, now, I don't know if they can go.

0: Come on, let's go. I'm charging this year.
1: Okay. Who goes further in the playoffs, the Chargers or the Cowboys? Marvin?
0: I'm going to save my answer for after the break.
1: Okay.
2: Neither.
1: Maybe pie to the face attached to this. Take a break. Your phone call's coming up back after this. 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

The Cubs' Pete Crow Armstrong is a overwhelming favorite now for the National League MVP. He has 5 home runs in his last 2 games. He has 14 home runs in the month of August. Now, they did lose on national TV to the Reds 7-5 last night, but 14 home runs in the month of August is the most by any player in a calendar month this season. And it's been impressive since moving into the leadoff spot. That was back on May 23rd. He has 9 leadoff home runs, most in Major League Baseball.

0: Stat of the Day brought to you by Panini America, the official trading cards of the Dan Patrick Show. In case you're wondering, and I was, I wanted to know Aaron Donald's stats for his last full season. That was 2023. 8 sacks, 16 tackles for loss. He hit the quarterback 23 times. He was named NFL All-Pro. And I'm thinking, I don't know what the over-under is for sacks this year, but maybe Big Day Ray could find that out for me now that Aaron Donald is officially back. I don't know how much he's going to play. I'd probably put his over-under sacks at 7.5, but this doesn't feel like it's a statistically driven comeback of the success or failure is going to be how far the Rams go. And is he able to play? If you said Aaron Donald is going to be playing in the Super Bowl and he'll be healthy, I don't care what his stats are. It's a stat-driven sport, but in this case, Myles Garrett, I'm more curious about Myles Garrett with his numbers. But right now, according to DraftKings, Aaron Donald is not listed for his sack total over-under this year. Yes, Marvin?
1: He feels like he might be one of those guys that might take so much attention that another guy is going to have a big year outside of Myles Garrett. There's going to be the other defensive lineman or other defensive tackle that's going to have a career year because he demands so much attention on the line.
0: I don't know. It might work the other way around that Myles Garrett gets all the attention and Aaron Donald gets, single matchups here. Myles Garrett over under 15.5 sacks. Yes. Yes, Dylan.
2: But you're a resident defensive tackle stan.
0: Aficionado. Yeah.
2: Aficionado.
0: Yes.
2: It is sort of the perfect position to like do the most damage that isn't always quantifiable as well. So like that Aaron Donald can still like make a huge impact without necessarily racking up sacks and other, statistical numbers.
0: I made a mistake, decades ago. When I ever hear the word aficionado, I was trying to impress a woman before I got married. And I was saying, she was talking about, oh, you really seem to know da da da da da. And I go, yeah, I guess you could call me an aficionado. And she looked at me like, do you mean aficionado? And I go, no, it's aficionado. And I kind of, she lost interest after that. I think that, she saw right through me. I was trying to use a big word, aficionado. So I don't make that mistake anymore. No, I do not. Yes, Marvin.
1: So she wasn't affectionate with you afterwards?
0: She was not aficionado with me. Yes, Dylan.
2: So you're not the aficionado of pronouncing aficionado?
0: No, I am not. No, I'm not. I remember I used to read, I'd have a dictionary with me at all times or a thesaurus. Like I was going to improve my, my vocabulary. Oh, God. So sad.
2: If you got to pull out the thesaurus on a date, I don't know.
0: I was trying to improve my vocabulary, and then I would just have a thesaurus always with me. And, you could say that word. What's a different word to say? All I know is it worked for Eminem when he was writing his lyrics for his song. It worked out for both of us.
2: Yeah, it really did.
0: Yeah, worked out for both of us. Never thought I would include myself in the category with Eminem. But yeah, I have. David in Ohio is back. Good morning, David. How are you?
3: Dan, just had a couple, three rhyme time for you in honor of Todd being out for the room. First one is Rams' newest addition and cursing.
0: Aaron Swearin.
3: Good job, Dan. Next one. Bill Belichick's girlfriend and famous chef.
0: Jordan Gordon Ramsay.
3: Yeah, Jordan Gordon Ramsay. Nice. And the last one real quick. San Francisco caller and cheese.
0: Buddha Gouda.
3: Gouda. Good job, Dan.
0: Thank you, David. It's not like I needed rhyme time with Todd being out, but thank you, David. Todd, we are expecting, how big do you think the bandage is going to be on his finger when he comes back? And will he be holding up his middle finger to show everybody where he had the surgery? Yes, Dylan.
2: I think it'll resemble Jason Pierre-Paul a little bit with the kind of bionic hand thing.
0: We hope Todd will be back with us tomorrow. Let's see. Aaron in Fort Wayne. Aaron, best and worst of the weekend.
4: Hey, Dan, thanks for taking my call. My worst of the weekend, definitely Keenan Allen getting a DUI in Indianapolis. Indianapolis being getting known as a place that hands out some high-profile DUIs. I mean, first you allegedly have Mark Sanchez try to stab a guy, and then must not be a lot to do there, I guess, you know? It was just like 8 hours after the game. And my best of the weekend actually was watching TCU's play calls, because I have much more faith in Josh Hoover after watching Sonny Dykes, because those were boneheaded play calls at the end of that game. They kicked two field goals on fourth down. They're ahead by a point and put them on the edge.
0: Well, they could have won that game. Hoover transferred to Indiana. And you know what I find really not remarkable, but certainly interesting? The scouts who are looking at Hoover and comparing him to Mendoza, and they, you know, this is only two that I spoke to. They had the body of work from TCU with Hoover, just like, you know, scouts did with Mendoza at Cal. And they think that Hoover could be a better quarterback than Fernando Mendoza. Now, the first thing I said is, slow your roll here. Is that guy went undefeated and ended up having one of the great plays in college football history. And that pass in the Penn State game, you know, there were some big moments here before we're going to already jump to this guy's better than Mendoza. Yes, Marvin.
1: Kind of a poll question. Which defending champion is more overlooked, the Seahawks or Indiana football?
0: I was going to ask Joel Klatt that last hour, but I thought it'd be easier, I would think, with Seattle repeating than Indiana, because Seattle lost Kenneth Walker. Indiana lost a little bit more. Now, they did bring in, you know, there's transfers, so they have to get acclimated, Big Ten football, and there's more schools that they'd have to compete against. I mean, there's seven teams in the NFL that you go, they could go to the Super Bowl. Is that a fair number, I would say? There's probably 15, maybe 20 in college football, maybe. Yes, Marv.
1: But just as far as coverage, we've been talking about LSU more than we've been talking about Indiana, obviously because of the Lane Kiffin, but same thing with the Rams. I mean, but Seattle, if I'm Seattle, I'm like, wait until opening night when we raise the banner. And yeah, people forget that we won the Super Bowl.
0: Yeah, but Indiana got 14 first-place votes in the coaches' poll. That's second most of any teams. So it's not like, you know, they're second to Ohio State. It's not like they're off the radar. They might be off the casual fans' radar, but not those in the know. Indiana will be, I think they're ranked sixth in the country. So they're expected to be a force. Yes, Dylan.
2: I think it was, there's also still just that shock of that Indiana winning it at all last year, that it's hard to envision them redoing that.
0: Yes.
2: You know?
0: Yes. Yeah. Yeah. It's like NC State won the national championship beating Houston. They're not going to do that again anytime soon. Yes, Marvin.
1: There is no story that's even, that's crazier than Indiana football winning, because look, all of us are old enough to remember when it was a noon game. Who's playing Indiana? Rutgers? Ew, I'm not watching that.
0: They have the most losses in the history of college football.
1: It's not even like one time they went 10-2. Kansas football went to the Orange Bowl at one point. That's less surprising than Indiana football winning a national title.
0: Mike in Michigan. Hi, Mike. What do you have for me today?
5: Best of the weekend, Lions. Worst of the weekend, Tigers. Defense player, Jack the Hacksaw Reynolds.
0: Oh, well, Hacksaw Reynolds was a really good defensive player, but he's not on the short list of great defensive players of all time. But thank you for the phone call there. And I like the brevity there, you know, very quick. Best, Lions. Worst, Tigers. Hacksaw Reynolds, best defensive player. What was it? Hacksaw's number 53? Does that sound right? Hacksaw Reynolds number 53? Yes, Marvin.
1: Who did he play for?
0: The Rams.
1: Like old school, 50s, 60s?
0: 70s. The linebacker? Yes, Dylan.
2: I got Hacksaw Reynolds pulled up very close to him, number 54 and 64. I believe 64 on the 49ers.
0: Yes.
2: Which he did a little stint with.
0: Yeah, going from the Rams to the Niners, like going to the Dodgers to the Giants. Fresh in Milwaukee. Hi, Fresh. What do you have for me today?
6: What's up, DP and Danette? How you guys doing from the weekend?
0: Great.
6: Good. Look, I need some professional help to end this debate with me and the boys. Look, if you take Rice, T.O., and Moss off the board, who are the three greatest receivers?
0: Rice, T.O., and Moss. Yes, Marv.
1: I don't know if I have a hot take, but if there's one guy I need to make a catch for my life, it's Michael Irvin.
0: Calvin Johnson. Is he up there? Larry Fitzgerald up there.
1: Antonio Brown.
0: Marvin Harrison Jr. the third. You know, one of my favorite receivers of all time, and I don't know his numbers, but he's similar to Lynn Swann in my eyes, Paul Warfield. He played for the Browns, played for the Dolphins, Lance Allworth. Like, these guys were route runners, but Warfield ran differently. That's one of those wide receivers where you go, he's just different. Like, first time I saw OJ run a football, you know, in a big game, I'm like, oh, man. Gale Sayers, same way. Whoa, that's different. Paul Warfield. Do you have Paul Warfield's numbers there? He's a Hall of Famer.
2: Hall of Famer, 8-time Pro Bowler, 2-time first team All Pro, 2-time Super Bowl champ, and a member of the All 1970s team.
0: Like ballet always came to mind. Lance Allworth played for the Chargers. His nickname was Bambi. So he ran like a deer. But, you know, they're just certain wide receivers. If you look at their numbers, I mean, Swanee didn't even get to 400 receptions, I don't think. But that's not what that team was all about. Yes, Dylan.
2: What about like Steve Largent?
0: Great route runner. He would be successful today.
2: Yeah.
0: There's certain guys where you just... If you know how to run a route, if you can get from point A to point B, and these guys were athletic as well. I mean, Warfield, Lance Allworth, they're all really, you know, quick, fast guys. And they had great hands as well. Yes, Marv.
1: When you brought up Lynn Swann, the thing I liked about Lynn Swann getting into the Hall of Fame was it wasn't, hey, I played for a long time and I compiled a bunch of numbers. Hey, what did you do on the biggest stage and what did you do at your apex?
0: Yes, Dylan.
2: I always think just this one stat that makes me laugh. Larry Fitzgerald has more tackles than drop passes in his career. And that's a long career. That's pretty good.
0: But the fact that it took us a little while to name Larry after, if we took three guys off the board there, I mean, Larry did it. Now, you know, he had Kurt Warner and you had Carson Palmer, but if you look at who were the quarterbacks for these receivers, Larry might win that argument of, wait a minute, you did that with that? John Skelton? I think he was on there. Yes, Marvin.
1: I know he's not a wide receiver, but he caught passes. Tony Gonzalez, you really can't name a bunch of great quarterbacks with him.
0: Elvis Gerbach?
1: He had a little run.
0: Yeah.
1: A couple of Pro Bowl alternates.
0: Yeah. Yeah, Tony put up some big numbers.
1: Brady Croyle.
0: But if you're taking Moss, T.O., and Rice off of that, so, yeah, it's interesting. Thank you, Fresh. Thank you. All right, last call for phone calls, what we learn, what's in store tomorrow. Marvin, you have my permission to reach out to Fritzy to see how the surgery went.
1: Will do.
0: And see if, I mean, he might be funny if we could get him on a Zoom call. Who knows? Who knows if he's... still kind of coming out of anesthesia. That might be kind of interesting. All right, back after this.

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0: Last call for phone calls. What we learn, what's in store tomorrow. Ryan in North Carolina. Hi, Ryan. What do you have for me today?
1: Dan, thank you for my call. A plastic surgeon and a hand surgeon in Asheville, and I've done several hundred, I don't know, maybe 1,000 hand surgeries in my training and career. And the only time we put people to sleep for finger surgery would be if they're highly anxious or really high maintenance or a combination thereof.
0: Well, Doc, right on cue. Let's bring in Todd Fritz. Survive. I hope you survive the life-threatening hand surgery. How are you feeling?
2: I feel good. I feel a little groggy. It was a lot more involved than I thought it was going to be because, they did an IV and they put me under where they gave me oxygen in the mask and they wrapped it up pretty good. I begged the surgeon not to wrap up all my fingers because I needed at least one to type on my laptop and on the phone or else I'm useless if I had no finger. I thought he was going to put a big club on my hand, but I'm not giving you the finger or anything, but showing you what it looks like.
0: Are you going to be able to make it to work tomorrow?
2: I feel good. The question is, the doctor said you're supposed to wait 24 hours for the anesthesia to wear off for them to safely sign you out to drive a vehicle. And based on when I leave for work, that would be more like 21 hours. So I'm in the middle of negotiations with the hand surgery center. If you can wink at the few hours and say that I can. But I also signed a bunch of papers of different colors. Basically, I guess like if God forbid they screw it up, that you can't sue them. There's no malpractice. They give you all these papers while you're half out of it to sign your firstborn son away or something.
0: Well, why were you signing the papers?
2: Because that's I've been through just like you've had. You have these surgeries, and before they wheel you off from the holding pen into the actual surgery room, you have to like sign different waivers and documents.
0: Well, why didn't you read them?
2: I took the guy's word for it. He goes, this is just, he did say something about it, like, if your hand isn't there when you wait, that's not on us. I'm like, why would that be on me though?
0: Did you have to mark the finger that
2: he did? He took out some magic marker. Yeah. They talk very loud to you as if you're going in for some kind of a hearing operation. Mr. Fritz, how are we doing today? And for the ninth time, I had to give my date of birth and how to spell my name. And they gave me a little wristband thing with my name and my whole life story on it. And he's like, what are we doing for you today? And I'm like, I hope they know what they're, I have to tell them what to do. I'm like, I have a cyst on my finger. I hope you guys are aware of that. And where is that? It's on my right hand, on my middle finger. And then he proceeded to circle the spot and put a little mark on my hand just in case they don't screw it up. Because we've heard stories about people operating on the wrong knee or the wrong leg. And I didn't want to be one of those stories.
0: Yeah, I had to mark my shoulder and my knees when I was being cut on. I had to put an X on it. And I did the same thing you did. I'm like, wait a minute. You don't know? And they go, no, you mark it. So therefore, if anything goes wrong, you've marked your knee or, my shoulder when I had that cut on. So I understand what
2: it is a little troubling at first when they ask you why you're there. Like, and I understand why they're doing it to make sure that you're of sound mind and you know why you're there. But for a second you're like, they don't know why I'm here. This is not going to go great.
0: All right. Well, I hope that if you need an extra day to convalesce, then that's okay. But I would hope you'd be able to be in here. We missed you today.
2: I missed you guys. I feel good enough to like go now, but like there's this 24-hour rule and I'm not trying to hide behind that. I want to be at work on time and I'm waiting for the big call where they let me know if I have to come in during the show or before the show or what the deal is. I can't imagine 22 hours versus 24 hours would make me a danger to the
0: nodes. Did you see what we did to your desk?
2: You put some kind of bronco blue and orange looking kangaroo or something on there or a seal. What was that then?
0: That's a chihuahua or wiener dog that I got at Dave and Buster's. And
2: it was very cute. I liked it.
0: Okay.
2: I liked the color scheme. And did you win that? Did you have to throw a football through a tire? Or who sent that?
0: No, my daughter got it. And so she said
2: a lot.
0: She also got the banana for me as well at Dave and Buster's. And I just thought, I'll put them there at your desk.
2: It's very cute, and I've been watching the show since I got back, and life is good. They got rid of the cyst, and hopefully I don't have to be cut on anymore for a while. It's nice to that this was just a cyst as opposed to some of the more dramatic things that you and I have had to deal with in our life.
0: So just so I have this correct, you're hopeful that you don't have to have any more surgeries. Is that what you said?
2: Yeah, most people would sign up for no more operations.
0: Okay.
2: So that's
0: I just wanted to make sure that I understood that you don't want any more surgeries.
2: Shameless plug, Kyle Whittingham joins us tomorrow. Not that you asked. Top of the second hour, new Michigan coach Kyle Whittingham.
0: Good luck to your wife dealing with you today. And we look forward to seeing you tomorrow, Todd.
2: I just had a nice Bialy and cream cheese and some Martinelli apple juice.
0: Once again, it's nice to see you, and we look forward to seeing you tomorrow.
2: Give me animal crackers and a little apple juice.
0: All righty. Thank you. That's Todd. And, his poor wife. Although I think she's a school teacher, so she probably is going to stay after class or something. Anything to prolong waiting to get home to Todd. Yes, yes, Ray.
3: Is 20 kids more of a handful than one Todd Fritz after surgery?
0: No. Even not after surgery. This day in sports history, Marvin.
4: All right, DP, in 1950, Gil Hodges of the Brooklyn Dodgers hit 4 home runs in a single game off of 4 different pitchers.
0: Oh. 1991, David Klingler. I brought him up last week, I think. He threw 6 touchdown passes in the second quarter as Houston beat Louisiana Tech 73-3. Go around the room. Dylan, what'd you learn today?
5: Tell your boy he's got to pay for the pasta.
0: Oh, yeah. I won't mention the name of the ESPN person. Marvin.
4: Chris Sims lost his spleen.
0: Ray.
3: Todd's making a run at Comeback Player of the Year.
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18: 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Now, why would that be? 2023, 2024, 2025. The Chiefs drafted 21 players. Their big hit is Rashee Rice.
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18: 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The Herd.
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18: What?
16: Here's Jason McIntyre.
18: Happy Monday, everybody. What a weekend in sports. We just had college football kicks off. The Rams, the Super Bowl favorites, get even stronger. And we have a great guest lineup. Welcome, everybody. It's me, Jason McIntyre, in for Colin Cowherd. He will be back soon. Fear not. Rachel Nichols and I will lead you into September. Rachel, can you feel? September was always one of my favorite months of the year, right? You go to the bus stop, as I did as a young guy, and you can feel like the dew in the early morning, football on the horizon.
22: I mean, it just feels like football started, which, yeah. I mean, how many months have we been waiting for that? So, yeah, I mean, all the college games got a great taste in week zero, and now everything really matters. And you got the NFL cuts and sort of rotating around, too. We've got some interesting stories about guys maybe not being where you expect them to be. We'll get to that later in the show.
18: And big Lionel Messi news we'll touch on, hopefully. And but we got to start with the huge news over the weekend. The Rams, the best team in the NFL, the Super Bowl favorites, got even stronger. Aaron Donald officially unretires. He emerges out of retirement from March 2024 and joins the Los Angeles Rams. Unbelievable story. We heard the rumors all summer, right? He's working out. Maybe he could come back. Oh, they got Myles Garrett. Can you imagine Myles Garrett and Aaron Donald side by side? Maybe it would be like Von Miller and Aaron Donald side by side, which we did see a few years ago with the Rams. And now basically they are the Avengers. They are a juggernaut, an absolutely loaded roster, undeniably the best high-end talent in the NFL. Donald obviously hasn't played football in a couple years, but just a crazy stat. I mean, among the 50 million stats for Aaron Donald, he played 10 seasons, guys. 8 times he was first-team All-Pro, okay? That is unbelievable. Aaron Donald, obviously, you see him celebrating the sack there of Burrow in the Super Bowl to lock it up. And there's a lot to get to here, many layers to the story. Before we get to Donald's quote, I just want to say this. His contract, I know the big number says $30 million. That's not the deal. It's a $10 million contract with incentives for games, and then with playoff incentives, it could get to $30 million. $10 million deal for one of the great all-time defensive players, even at 35 years old, this is a heist. It kind of sort of feels like LeBron going to the Sixers for, what, $3.9 million this year? A great deal for Aaron Donald for the Rams. Here is the Incredible Hulk talking about coming out of retirement.
17: I know the world was saying all types of different things that nobody knew what was going on, but, you know, I kind of knew the 2 weeks having, but at the beginning, I talked to Sean every single week, damn near every day. So, damn, we care. We stay in contact. I give him all my updates. I was filming how things was going. So I know he got annoyed with asking all the questions in camp every damn day. So I felt bad for him at that point. Can't be halfway in. Got to be all the way in it. So, had to get to that point where I felt like I will feel like I'm 100% committed to playing football again.
18: Now, there's some differing reports on whether or not he'll actually make the trip to Australia for the season opener against the Niners. My guess is he won't play. Like, I mean, come on. That is a brutal road trip to start coming off a 2-year hiatus from the sport. But I thought the funniest tweet belonged to Nick Amonwari, the great young defensive back for the Seattle Seahawks. After Aaron Donald signed with the Rams, he put this out. All that for us. Ha, ha, ha. Salute to the Rams. Now, listen, let's be real. If you're breaking down the Rams offseason, they went out and got Trent McDuffie, an all-pro cornerback, right out of the gate. They traded for him. I was like, wow, you got an all-pro corner. He is going to be the JSN stopper. Guarding JSN in the slot and outside. You can't really stop JSN, but he's certainly going to slow him down. McDuffie is elite. Okay? Then you've got Myles Garrett via trade. I don't know. He just set the NFL sack record. Okay. Well, arguably the greatest defensive end in NFL history. He's in the discussion and he's still in his prime and you got him to chase Sam Darnold. Now you get Aaron Donald. So the Seahawks are feeling the heat. I know Seattle fans aren't going to like this. The Rams were the better team last year. Okay. You guys would admit that the Thursday night game was an absolute fluke. With the 2-point conversion, the punt return, the deep fourth quarter comeback, it was fluky. That gave Seattle home field advantage. And then due to special teams, another gaffe by the Rams in the playoff game, the Rams end up losing. I will say though, if you're a Rams fan, mild concern. The biggest question mark after last season was special teams. That did not get better. The second biggest question mark probably was the interior offensive line. Is that better, guys? I don't know. Even the tackle situation, not amazing. Now, I do believe the Rams are all 1,000% in this season. My hot take would have been, hey, and I said this months ago, I think the Rams win the Super Bowl and Stafford and McVay walk away from football. To the point that Stafford and McVay could leave, check out the free agents that they will have next offseason, okay? This is how all in the Rams are. Aaron Donald, obviously the one-year deal. Kobe Turner, Byron Young, both of those guys, high-impact players. Oh, they're starting two receivers, Devontae and Puka. Oh, they're tight end, Colby Parkinson. Oh, three offensive linemen are free agents. This is insane. The Rams are the most all-in that I've seen a team in a while. And people want to compare this, you know, to the Tampa Bay Bucs team, obviously from 2020, where Tom Brady leaves the Patriots, goes to the Bucs, and they pull Gronk out of retirement. Right. And then they're like, oh, Antonio Brown, come live with me in Florida. Come join us. And then we'll trade for Leonard Fournette. But I want to remind people that that wasn't amazing. Remember, they started off 7-5. There was a lot of Brady versus Bruce Arians offensive questions. And ultimately, they figured it out in the bye week and they went on a tear at the end and rolled to the Super Bowl. But is this going to be a sleepwalk to the title for the Rams? Absolutely not. We have their schedule. We'll show you. And obviously, listen, the Rams are going to be an 11, 12, 13 win team. That's undeniable. But again, primetime games take a lot out of you. It's not the normal 1 p.m. We know that. There's a lot of data that backs it up. They're in Australia. They return no bye week. And to my knowledge, nobody's ever played an NFL game in Australia and then come back the next week and played a game. I know it's just the Giants. It's at home, but it's an extra day, Monday Night Football. Then Sunday Night Football at altitude in Denver. Then you got the big game against the Eagles on Fox. on the East Coast. Then you get the Bills on Monday Night Football at home. That is a high profile five games to start the season for the Rams. I do believe they will win the Super Bowl, but we have one other thing. In the last 30 years, right? Any short Super Bowl odds plus 500 or less to start the season, there's been 20 of them. Zero have won the title. The Rams are sitting at plus 500 right now. I do not advocate betting the Rams to win the Super Bowl. Not at this price. No way. If they start out 3-2 or struggle out of the gates, I think that's probably when you pounce at a 700 or 800, which is what it was pre-Myles Garrett. All right. Now that we moved on from the Rams and the addition of Aaron Donald, I got to go to Jalen Hurts, guys. And, you know, listen, I know I've become Mr. List here on FS1, and I've been bashing a lot of these quarterback lists and college football and NFL. And I'm not a hater, I promise. But our guys at Fox, our teammates here at Fox, did a list of quarterback tiers. And I'm not going to bash the list. I'm not. They're teammates at Fox. But I don't understand the continued disrespect for Jalen Hurts. So according to FoxSports.com, their quarterback list, the elite guys at the top, Mahomes, Allen, Jackson, I get that. I don't know why Burrow's not in that group, whatever. But the second list is the puzzling one. Franchise carriers. Drake May? I mean, the guy basically had one good season. I know he was really good. Runner-up MVP, went to the Super Bowl. We know he's a franchise carrier already? Okay, that's interesting. And then Dak Prescott is a franchise carrier. My records show he is 2-5 in the playoffs. Yeah, he could carry in the regular season and put up a lot of stats, but franchise carrier? Okay. On the doorstep, Jordan Love. We're going to do a segment on Jordan Love later. I didn't anticipate it. The staff kind of opened my eyes to some things. Jordan Love's, I don't know what he's on the doorstep of. Caleb Williams, maybe. CJ Stroud, okay. Trevor Lawrence. Where's Jalen Hurts? You got to go all the way to the fourth tier, which kind of disappointed me. Jalen Hurts is in supporting cast dependent alongside immortal quarterbacks like Kyler Murray, like Daniel Jones. Okay, this is, listen, it's a quarterback tiers list. I don't know what, I don't know what you want. Jalen Hurts has played 10 playoff games. He has 10 rushing touchdowns in the playoffs. That's the most in NFL history. He's 28 years old. Again, Jalen Hurts, his playoff numbers speak for himself. I get a supporting cast run to a Super Bowl like Sam Darnold just did. Okay. And I back up. I would agree Sam Darnold's on that supporting cast list, but Hurts has gone to the Super Bowl two different ways. The first time against the Chiefs with an aerial attack downfield, high octane passing. And oh, by the way, he was the best player in that Super Bowl. Mahomes was very good. Hurts was exceptional, carried the Eagles. Then he went to the Super Bowl 2 years later with a totally different offense, very run heavy. And he was the MVP of the Super Bowl. I mean, he has 6 playoff wins. Dak Prescott has 2. I can totally understand, you know, scheme dependent, supporting cast, all that for a playoff run. For 2 to the Super Bowl? That just, something doesn't add up. And oh, by the way, as we always talk about with Jalen Hurts, he's got a new offensive coordinator and they have a new offense. Here's Hurts talking about said new offense.
19: How will it look? You don't really know. Do you want to win? Absolutely. And so we got to figure out who we are as a team. Obviously coaches come in with a great mindset, great philosophy, and putting everything together brings us a bit more structure. In the end, it's about what's going to go out there and be the best for our team.
18: Yeah, I think most of the disrespect still comes from the fact that he was not a first round pick. But I'm just going to remind some people, supporting cast dependent. Kyler Murray has 0 playoff wins and really, really vomited all over himself in that one playoff loss to Aaron Donald. He basically said, I don't want to go back out there when they were ragdolling him all over the field. And when he was in Arizona, the game was at SoFi. And then Daniel Jones. Really? I mean, Daniel Jones has more Daniel Jones has more season ending injuries suffered than he has playoff wins. Stop. And I know people will say, dude, playoff sample size. Hurts has played in 10 playoff games, guys. 11 touchdown passes, 3 picks, 10 rushing touchdowns. He's better than this crew. Okay. The Jalen Hurts disrespect. And the Athletic had a bad list. Now, I was in Spain, you know, living my best life, so I didn't get to pick that one apart. But they had hurt something like 17th. It's just wacky. The writers don't like him. The GMs don't like him. You know, coaches, he's fine. A.J. Brown doesn't like him. All he does is win games and carry the Eagles to the Super Bowl twice. Jalen Hurts, my man. Good luck this season. All right, coming up next here on The Herd, college football got underway this past weekend. Bill Belichick was on the sideline. It was not a huge game. It was a huge upset. Is Bill Belichick back? Yes, that could be a thing. That's next year on The Herd. CareCloud, a healthcare technology company providing electronic health records, medical billing, and practice management, confirmed a data breach affecting at least 3.7 million people. 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
2: Back here on The Herd, we got Albert Breer coming up in 20 minutes. I will reveal my final Super Bowl bubble, top of the hour. Somebody got left out. Somebody always has to get left out, right? It's just how it works. All right, so college football kicked off this weekend, week zero, and the big game was Bill Belichick in Ireland. And they won. Can you believe this? Bill Belichick and North Carolina, big upset, 15-10 over TCU. The game was a slog. Apparently it was horrific to watch. No, I'm not watching a rainy second half of North Carolina and TCU, two inept teams, when it was an 85-degree Saturday in Southern California. We will, by the way, talk about the weather and USC later. But it's funny. I love the movie Good Will Hunting. I'm sure you guys have seen it. Matt Damon, Ben Affleck, classic movie, Robin Williams. And Robin Williams and Matt Damon have this scene where they're talking about going through some stuff. And there's a great line, any port in a storm. And it basically means when you're in trouble and everything's going bad, you will just take any lifeline you can get. And man, North Carolina has been going through it. They needed this so badly. They needed this win. It was ugly. The stats weren't totally there. And they got the win. Now, some will give Bill Belichick's defensive chops credit. I think it was more TCU being inept with the new quarterback as their quarterback left for Indiana. I mean, North Carolina, it was not pleasing on the eyes, but any port in a storm. They needed this to weather what's been going on with this program. Belichick's son, of course, medical leave. You've got his GM Lombardi under investigation. I don't even know what's going on with the latest on that. Bruce Feldman was on the show last week talking about it. And of course, Belichick, 74 years old, a brutal season last year. And instantly it's like, oh, well, Belichick can't win without Tom Brady. And now the line is tweaked to, well, he's just got to go to Ireland to get a win over win without Brady. TCU, by the way, was 8-point favorites in this game, and they actually had some votes for the top 25. So people are calling this a good win. I'm a little more wait and see. They got East Tennessee State up next. They should win that before a potential curb stomping by Clemson and then Notre Dame. So back to reality pretty soon. But I will just point out, you know, that Miami game is going to be very tough. Louisville should be tough. Virginia could be good with their new quarterback. We'll see. I don't think this is a 500 team. That's my read on it. But can you imagine if Bill Belichick's in a bowl game? Here is Bill talking about the win over TCU.
3: TCU is a good football team, and they certainly did some things that were, that were difficult for us. But, you know, I thought our players responded well and tried to step up to the challenge. Got a lot of big plays, you know, on fourth down, something that we didn't do too much of last year, didn't do well enough last year. So obviously that was a big factor in the game.
2: It's funny, anytime somebody sticks their neck out and the pub is terrible, they suddenly go into hiding. No Jordan Hudson reports from this game, huh? She was a big story last year, huge, and now it's all about North Carolina and Bill and football. Imagine that. Pretty smart move. Let's go to Rachel Nichols with the news.
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5: Jason, a lot of excitement here around LA, even if you couldn't tell from the stands, but we'll get to that later. But there is excitement and some optimism about this USC football team here this year. Very big 42-26 win over San Jose State in their opener. The Trojans actually led 35-3, Jason. That was right before they pulled a bunch of their starters at the end of the third quarter, especially on defense, which is, of course, why they gave up 23 points in the fourth. But we don't have to worry about that. That wasn't the starters. Again, with the starters, 35-3 through three quarters. Quarterback Jaden Maiava looked extremely sharp. He completed 25 of 29 passes, 286 yards. So, look, San Jose State, a little bit of a cup.

0: big team, right? But I don't know. Did this tell you anything about USC's chances this year?
1: No. I know Jeff Schwartz was on the show Friday talking about gambling on this game. I was like, whoa, let's slow down. I don't know what to make of USC. You know I like Mayava a lot.
0: Mm-hmm.
1: But again, it was a little pitch and catch, very easy stuff against San Jose State. I mean, I don't want to call this a glorified scrimmage, but as you said, 35-3 when it mattered. We'll see. I'm still more wait and see mode for Lincoln Riley.
0: Look, the big thing is the defense going to catch up to the offense at all? He's had fantastic offenses in his term here with the Trojans, but the defense, not so much. A little bit better last year. And this is what better is, Jason. They were ranked like 49th or 50, 51.
1: Right.
0: You know, in terms of where they ranked nationally in their defense. And that was a huge improvement because guess what? The year before, they were ranked around 100. So, you know, that is why you don't make the playoffs. Mm-hmm. And he's under so much pressure to make the playoffs. There is a real feeling that if Lincoln Riley doesn't make the playoffs this year, he's gone at USC. So he's got to get that part of the ball really figured out. That a new defensive coordinator last season. It's promising that they held as much of a cupcake as a cupcake is a cupcake to hold a team to 3 points through three quarters. That's a thing.
1: Yeah.
0: So I give them a little credit there, and maybe the defense will can jump all the way up to like 35th this year.
1: Yeah, I think his buyout is like 70 mil, but they got some ballers there. I remember Jimbo Fisher at Texas A&M. His buyout numbers was astronomical, and they were like, get this guy out of here.
0: Yeah.
1: The college football fans, you know, they won't put up with 9 wins. You know, you got to get to the playoff at this stage. So you could be right. I mean, listen, they're not beating Oregon, right?
0: Well, that's kind of their first hard game, I think, is week 5. So, you know, they'll have a little time to get into it. But yeah, they've got Oregon at home, I think.
1: And then Ohio State is another tough one.
0: Yep.
1: So if you count those two as losses, just Indiana's not going to be easy.
0: Nope.
1: You just can't have a slip up against, say, I don't know, do they play Northwestern? No, just kidding.
0: Hey,
1: you can't lose to Maryland or Penn State. That UCLA game, I think UCLA is going to be a little better than everybody thinks this year.
0: Yeah, well, we'll see. We'll see what matters by the time they hit that game as well. Yeah. So I don't know. We'll find out. But I thought it was encouraging. And that's all you can ask for at this time of year, Jason. There we go. All right, let's move on to one of your favorite guys in all of sports right now, I think. Arch Manning enters the season the betting favorite to be taken number one overall in the NFL draft this next spring. Fox College football analyst Matt Leinart can attest to why. In a recent interview, the former Heisman winner was extremely complimentary about Manning's intangibles, saying, quote, I always look at a kid's leadership ability, his demeanor, the way he carries himself, how is he on the field, how is he on the sideline, how is he in interviews. Knowing Arch a little bit, he just has that quality where you're like, that's the kid I want to lead my team. I thought this was such an interesting and insightful quote from Matt because we talk so much about what a guy can do on the field. But he says in this interview, he's like, look, everybody can throw at this level and most guys at this level can run too at this point. He's like, all these kids can play. But those qualities, those leadership qualities are so key. Jason, you're going into a locker room where you're expected to lead men a decade your senior in some cases. How much stock do you put on this kinds of stuff as you're deciding, you know, who you want your Jets to take? Maybe number one overall.
1: Hey,
0: we'll
1: how
0: find
1: do you
0: out.
1: Know we're not going to be a good team? Yeah, I would agree on the quotes about from Leinart on Arch. And Leinart knows a lot about leadership.
0: Yeah.
1: You know, at USC, I mean, one of the great college football runs this century was from Leinart and those Reggie Bush teams. They were unbelievable. And, you know, leadership is a tough thing, especially, like you said, going into a locker room. Like, he sat for 2 years. He couldn't beat out Quinn Ewers. Remember? Quinn Ewers, by the way, just got, I think, traded again. Or not again, but he got traded in the NFL. And it's like, he went seventh round. Why couldn't Arch beat him out? And
0: it's okay just a weird thing. If you're 18 years old and not perfect yet. We talked about this last year. Come on, man. You got to give this guy the time he's had to develop. He looked great at the end of last season. I think he was 6-1 in his last 7 games. I do think this idea of great when you're talking about this really, really excellent quarterback class we've got coming up in the next draft, what separates these guys? And sure, there are on the field things. And Arch is 6'4". He's got that prototypical sort of big arm. You know, he can run all of the things. However, this leadership stuff, I know it sounds like a cliche, but I can tell you about the personality that Arch is coming from the environment. It's not just Peyton. It's not just Eli. It's not just Grandpa. It is also his dad, Cooper Manning. I've spent a decent amount of time around Cooper, especially when I was day-to-day on the NFL. And he's a great combination of his two younger brothers, right? He's got that sort of, you know, responsibility that we always saw Peyton Manning carry, but also some of the loose kind of fun-loving attitude and the aw-shucksness of Eli Manning. And Cooper has instilled his son, Arch, with both of those aspects. And I just think when you get to a team like whoever it is, whether it's the Jets or someone else that is obviously in the position to draft number one overall because they were struggling, you want a guy who can do more than just do well on the field. It's why we like Fernando Mendoza so much as a fit with the Raiders.
1: Totally agree, yeah.
0: Yeah, I don't know. All right. I know we're going to talk to Albert Breer in a few minutes, but I want to get to one of the things that he wrote recently in one of his columns. He visited Giants camp, and he had a lot to say about quarterback Jackson Dart. Breer noted that the new offensive coordinator, Matt Nagy, has placed a big point of emphasis on Dart's running style. Remember as a rookie, Dart missed two games when he was in concussion protocol? We looked it up, by the way, Jason. He was checked for a concussion six times. So it's not even that, oh, he missed the two games. There were six separate incidents where they thought, this kid might have a concussion. So Breer said that Dart is very aware he needs to, quote, hit the deck quicker than he did a year ago. Look, his aggressive mentality has been a real strength for him, Jason. So when you take away, but when you sort of tamp down some of what a guy has confidence is what made him good, does that worry you at all?
1: Well, maybe. I mean, what's the saying? Work smarter, not harder.
0: Yeah.
1: It's probably smarter to just go down, not get drilled, trying to pick up an extra 3 yards.
0: Yeah.
1: You know?
0: Absolutely.
1: Like, I mean, if it's a Super Bowl and fourth down, that's a different story. But again, even in the preseason, I mean, he took that brutal shot coming off the edge. I know the running back missed the block, but some of these highlights, you're like, Dart, just get out of bounds.
0: Yeah.
1: I mean, he's getting de-cleated left and right. I remember this Bears hit. Maybe that was the touchdown, but in that Bears game, he got drilled and knocked. And I'm like, yeah, I mean, listen, you said six times in the concussion tent?
0: Yeah.
1: And that's in what, like 14, 15 games?
0: Yeah. So, you know, you got to cut down on that, obviously. Nagy has told him sometimes you got to live for the next down, right? And I think that mentality is something they want to instill in him, but also still keeping the things that make him special, because that's really so important with a lot of these guys, especially quarterbacks who are trying to run less or put themselves in a position to get hurt less. That's what got them where they are. It is an intrinsic part of their football personality. And so you can't take it away. Because I've seen that effect, guys, and it really, the confidence out on the field changes. You don't want to take away that confidence, especially a guy just entering his second year. But you need him to be around for more downs. It's interesting. Albert also highlighted that he's got to make different calls in the huddle this year because he's going to that West Coast offense where he's got to string out what every position is doing. Last year was a lot of one-word calls in the huddle. So we'll see how he adjusts to that. And Nagy, by the way, this is his first time being a play caller without also being a head coach. So he can really focus in on Dart and what his development is. We'll just have to see how it goes.
1: Do you think Harbaugh had Jackson Dart call Lamar to get any tips on how to slide and get down? Because to my recollection, Lamar, despite running a ton, is not getting a lot of concussions, right?
0: I think you're correct.
1: Off the top of my head, I don't think he's like Mr. Blue Tent guy.
0: No, definitely not. Definitely not. And it's a skill. Again, you got to balance what got you here versus what you need to do to stay here. You see players wrestling with that all the time, and especially in this particular area, because a quarterback's confidence is so vital to how he's able to play on the field. Defenses read body language. They know if a guy feels comfortable or not. And you cannot take away a young player's identity, but you do need him around, as Nagy says, for the next down. So trying to sort of thread that needle is interesting, and I want to hear more about what Albert has to say when we talk to him.
1: All right, Rachel with the news.
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1: So we will talk to Albert Breer next about the Rams with Aaron Donald, but also the Packers. Did you guys see what happened to them over the weekend? Not great in Green Bay.
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1: Back here on The Herd. Albert Breer is not just a great reporter, one of the best in the business. He's also an esteemed football coach of his son's sixth grade team. I'm sure a juggernaut of an offense running all the Ohio State plays. Let's bring in Albert Breer, the great reporter, lead content strategist, MMQB. Breer, another big season loading for your Buckeyes and your son's sixth grade team too, right?
14: Yeah, well, I got to correct you there. I actually run the defense, not the offense, and I'm not the head coach. But the amazing thing is, like, I was sort of, you know, I didn't play football in college. So it's been since I was 18 that I was really in that environment when I started doing it 4 years ago. And it's amazing. Like, everything comes right back to you, all the little technique things, all the stuff that you learned. And we actually run my high school defense from the 90s, which, for all the innovation and all that, it still works. It all still works. So, it's like riding a bike, right?
1: You just jump right back in. Aaron Donald, same thing.
14: Yeah. Yeah. Exactly like Aaron Donald. That's what I'm doing out there for sure. Yeah,
1: he basically retires 2 years ago, comes back. And if we're being real, you know, the Rams are loaded. I'm just going to ask, because I saw the Nick Amonwari tweet about it.
14: Yeah.
1: Do you think all this was about the Seahawks?
14: I mean, I think a big part of it was, yeah, I mean, that's the last team they played, you know, like, so they were 4 points away. Matthew Stafford, I think, like, I would argue the game he played in the NFC title game was one of the best quarterback games of this decade. Like, he was unbelievable, unbelievable in that game. I'm going to have a story on that coming up next week, which details just how ridiculous he was in that game. And they still lost, you know, and I think a part of it was looking at it and saying, okay, we were this close. And really, if you want to drill down on it, it goes back to the 2-point conversion in December, right? That game would have been at SoFi otherwise. So, like, I think they look at that, like, okay, you know, on the margins now, where can we make this work? And, you know, they had philosophically kind of moved away from investing in corners, and it really cost them at the end. And so they go and get Trent McDuffie and Jalen Watson. And then the opportunity comes along to go get Myles Garrett, which, you know, was kind of piggybacked off of them inquiring on Max Crosby and then taking a swing at AJ Brown. And so, like, now they wind up with Myles Garrett. The Myles Garrett thing kind of became the door opener for Aaron Donald coming back. So these things have sort of come about organically over the course of the offseason. But on paper, they look very, very scary. And I think a lot of it is, like, yeah, we were that close last year to winning a Super Bowl. I think, you know, a lot of people would look at the NFC title game last year as the de facto Super Bowl.
1: Yeah.
14: And, you know, I think if they can, they look at it and say we were that close, and, you know, being able to do more than the Seahawks did this offseason was definitely something that they looked at as maybe, you know, potentially the difference maker.
1: So I'm asking you to put a percentage on it. If the Rams win the Super Bowl, I would say McVay and Stafford walk away from the sport 100%. What's your guess?
14: So it's funny you say that. I talked with Matthew about this, like, earlier in the month. Maybe it was the end of July. But, you know, he has at least entertained the idea of being able to walk away on top in his home stadium. You know, there's, like, the fairy tale element to that. It's the John Elway, Peyton Manning. Like, being able to go out on top would be great. I also don't think that's what's motivating him to play right now. I think he loves playing. So, like, he's found a really good place just as far as how much he loves being out there and playing. And, you know, Sean McVay flat out said to me, like, I probably wouldn't be here, you know, like, at this point, if it weren't for Matthew. And Matthew really rekindled my love for the game. So I know that's the easy storyline. I don't think Sean McVay is thinking about walking away at all. Like, I don't think that's on his mind at all. And it was a couple of years ago, but I don't think that's part of the equation for him now. And I even look at Matthew Stafford and I just think a little bit about Aaron Rodgers and Tom Brady and some of these guys that have gotten to that age. And like a lot of them have it in their mind. Like, I'm not going to play beyond that age. And then the game gets easier for them and they're having fun. And if they're able to stay healthy, it's like, wow, like, why would I give up doing this now? So I think Matthew Stafford's in a really, really good space right now. Where like, could I see him walking away after this year? Sure. But if he's healthy, could I see him playing another 3 or 4 years? I could see that too.
1: Yeah, interesting. All right, I know you went to like 25 teams in the last month, so I don't return my text messages. But I do want to ask you about the Green Bay Packers, Albert. Not a great weekend. Josh Jacobs on the commissioner's exempt list for an incident with a woman this summer. Listen, yep. Man, their running back room is total garbage right now. You look at the offensive line questions. They were bad last year. They lost two guys from that lineup. You know, Micah Parsons out. I don't know. You think Jordan Love can actually carry this team? I floated the idea LaFleur could be in trouble.
14: Well, he's just got extended, so I don't think he's going to be in trouble.
1: Yep.
14: You know, but I would say like last year at this time, I looked at them as similar to Seattle. In that, like, I felt like they had a lot of good young players where if those guys could take the next step and become great players, now you'd be talking about a real contender. And that happened in Seattle, right?
1: Yes.
14: Like with JSN and with Cross and with Witherspoon, Byron Murphy, a lot of guys elevated from good to great last year. And I think Green Bay is sort of still that team, right? So, yeah, I think what they need and Micah Parsons already is a great player. And you could argue Tucker Kraft coming back off the injury is great, but are they going to be great coming off the ACLs? Right. Mm. Then you get to Christian Watson, Jalen Reed. Can Matthew Golden become one of those sorts of guys? You know, Edger and Cooper on the defensive side of the ball, you know, Jordan Morgan going out to left tackle and replacing Rashid Walker. You know, Evan Williams, who I think they think is getting closer to that next to Xavier McKinney. So I think what it is for the Packers is we need a bunch of these guys to elevate and become great players. And in some cases, I think some of it is, you know, based on the variable of injury or Josh Jacobs, the off-field thing. They don't have a ton of depth. You mentioned it. I wouldn't maybe use the word that you use, but behind Josh Jacobs, they're relying on, you know, Marshawn Lloyd, who's talented, but hasn't been able to stay healthy. And then Caleb Johnson, you know, if they don't have Micah Parsons at full speed by midseason, how are they going to get to the passer? If Tucker Kraft isn't quite what he was, looked like he was becoming last year, do they have a real number one in the passing game? That's where Watson and Reed and Golden come in. So like, I just think that there's like a lot of ifs here. There's a lot of high end potential. But there's also a world where they could level off a little too.
1: Packers were favored in this one. It's flipped to Vikings. You know, it's pretty obvious the Vikings are going to be live with Kyler Murray this season. Mm-hmm. Speaking of Kyler Murray, it's not on the list here, but I just thought of the Atlanta Falcons had the only unsettled quarterback situation. We're assuming Kirk Cousins is going to start for the Raiders. What's going on at Atlanta, bro? This I'm seeing just rumors that, man, Tua might get cut. He didn't get cut yet. I don't know if they're looking to trade. What's happening with Penix? Like, what's going on?
14: Yeah, I would say Tua's summer's been shaky enough where, like, this is sort of a placeholder situation. I think they were going to want to get a look at Penix anyway this year. I mean, even though Matt Ryan and Ian Cunningham and Kevin Stefanski weren't there in 2024 when Penix was picked 8th overall, that's still a heavy investment from the franchise. Penix has still got a lot of talent. Of course, the injury history is long with Penix, so you do have to account for that. But I think they were going to want to get a look at him anyway. And the fact that they left this thing open for as long as they did, and it's not Michael Penix's fault that he wasn't cleared until last week. The medical is the medical. The doctors are going to clear him when they're going to clear him. But the fact that they left this thing open, I think tells you what you need to know about where they are with Tua. They've got a competent backup in Cooper Rush. Obviously the developmental guy in Jack Strand on the roster. So they keep 4 quarterbacks. But you know, if Tua had played better, the door was wide open there for him to at least be the starter for the next 4 weeks, for the next 6 weeks as they ease Penix back in. I think it was bad enough up until now where they've been willing to leave that door open and willing to leave open the idea that Michael Penix could be the week one starter, despite the lack of work that he's gotten in 11 on 11s, at least in Kevin Stefanski's offense.
1: Not great. Now, you just mentioned four quarterbacks, the Falcons keeping four. That's a weird trend. I saw you putting some stuff on social media this weekend about it. The saying used to be, if you have two quarterbacks, you have none. Well, what if you have four? Yeah. We have negative one quarterbacks. Like, what's, I don't know. Something's going on. I saw that Will Levis got cut. You know, they're dumping these young quarterbacks. What do you make of the four? Because the Eagles are a team that kept four quarterbacks, and I felt like they're solid with Hurts.
14: Yeah, so there are five teams. Four kept four on the 53. So that was the Browns, the Steelers, the Eagles, and the Falcons. And, or no, the Browns had Dylan Gabriel on IR. Oh, right. All this stuff's floating around in my head. I missed one that had the Vikings were the other one that had four. So, like, I think this is, like, for the most part, asset management by the general managers. Mm. And in some cases, a developmental thing, right? Like, so, like, if you look at it, like, with the Steelers, they want to keep working with Will Howard. Drew Aller's on the roster because he's a third round rookie. Then it's the question becomes, okay, well, if we lose Aaron Rodgers for three or four games, do we feel fully comfortable that Howard or Aller can keep the ship afloat, or is it worth keeping Mason Rudolph? So they decide to keep Mason Rudolph. Look at the Eagles situation. My sense is that they bring in Andy Dalton to free themselves up to trade Tanner McKee. Only Tanner McKee, I don't think, played well enough this preseason to get the sort of trade offers that they would have wanted. So now they hold on to McKee. They've got Cole Payton, who they drafted. They spent a fifth round pick on him. He's on the roster. So I think all of these are sort of circumstantial. It's asset management and seeing, like, whether or not we can get a draft pick for some of these guys. It's, you know, I think developmental, having a developmental quarterback on your roster, which a lot of coaches want to do. And it'll be interesting to see what happens with these situations over the course of the coming weeks, because as you know, when you're talking about getting, like, down to the bottom of your roster, most guys want those guys to contribute on special teams. Right. That's why, like, a fifth receiver or a fifth corner sometimes has to be on the kickoff team, or else he can't make the 53, right? That same sort of dynamic can come into play once injuries start to hit, where you look at it and say, okay, like, now we need somebody for our punt return team. We can't afford the luxury of having the extra quarterback around anymore.
1: So I think I saw, like, Odell Beckham. There's a chance he's on special teams at times with the Giants, which sounds insane. But we could wrap up with the Dallas Cowboys. There was a big article last week about Stephen Jones, Jerry Jones. And there seems to be, like, optimism around Dallas. I haven't seen your official predictions yet. A, do you have them as a playoff team? And B, like, is this a significant season for Schottenheimer and company? They missed the playoffs last year. They got a lot of new faces on defense. I don't know, man. What do you make of the Cowboys?
14: You want to hear what's bad, J-Mac? Because I made my predictions last week, and I can't remember if I had I had them in the playoffs, but I can't remember if I had them winning the division or not.
1: Yeah.
14: But I think they're going to be there. Like, I think they're one of these teams. I think the Colts are this way. I think the Steelers are this way. You know, I think they're one of these teams where they can't afford to have a lot of injuries. I think they're thin. So if they're able to stay healthy, I think the offense has a chance to be top two or three in the league. You know, if they're able to keep that group healthy, if they don't have injuries in the offensive line, if they don't have injuries at receiver, if they don't have injuries at running back, it's a lot to ask, but like, I think they've got a chance to be a top of the league offense. And I think the defense has a chance to be competent too. When you're talking about, okay, Quinnen Williams now in his second year there, Kenny Clark in his second year there, Rashawn Gary and Donovan Ezeraku on the edge. We'll see what Malachi Lawrence brings them. You know, in the secondary, you've got Jalen Thompson, I think was a very underrated signing coming over from Arizona, and Caleb Downs out of the box is ready to go as a starting safety. Like, there's a lot of things that you really like about their starting 22. You know the way this goes. In most cases, your starting 22 isn't going to look the same on November 15th as it does on September 1st. So I think a lot for the Cowboys is going to ride on their ability to stay healthy. But I like a lot about where Brian Schottenheimer has that program and the feel and the vibe with that team. And I like a lot about the starting lineup that they've assembled. It's just, if they have a couple injuries in the wrong spots, it could really cost them.
1: Not a lot of depth. All right, Albert Breer, Monday morning quarterback. He only referenced Ohio State once, which is a good job by you, buddy.
14: We'll forced that one down my throat. That's not on me.
1: Albert Breer, take it easy, my man. Albert Breer, good guy. Covering the league. A big Ohio State honk. I wonder if he'll be in Austin for the game. I doubt it. Come on. NFL Sunday is right after that. All right, coming up next, Super Bowl bubble time. You know who's in there. You know who's in the mix. See Jalen Hurts? He's in the mix. Is Bo Nix? I don't know.
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4: It was cutdown day in the NFL with rosters trimmed to 53. Among the top headlines, the Titans cut loose quarterback Will Levis, their second-round pick in the 2023 draft. Meanwhile, it's official. Rams legend Aaron Donald is coming out of retirement. The 10-time Pro Bowl D tackle signs a one-year deal with the Rams. OBJ is also back. Veteran receiver Odell Beckham Jr. makes the roster for the Giants. Among the baseball action Sunday, the Cubs' Pete Crow Armstrong remains insanely hot, but the Cubs lost to the Reds 7-5. Nonetheless, PCA with two more home runs. He's hit five in the last two games. Manager Craig Counsell.
5: I think we're witnessing something. You know, you witness, I think players go through stretches for sure. Great players go through stretches. Great seasons go through some stretches. But he spoiled us the last 2 days for sure. But it's fun to watch.
4: The Cubs, however, dropped 2 of 3 in that series. The Braves won again, beating the Rockies, Atlanta's 7th straight win. And a big upset at tennis's U.S. Open. Novak Djokovic has bounced in the first round. I'm Matt McCoy.
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25: 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Wait a minute.
26: This is year 10 for Mahomes, but in the last 2 years of the 43 qualified quarterbacks, he's near the bottom. Now, why would that be? 2023, 2024, 2025. The Chiefs drafted 21 players. Their big hit is Rashee Rice.
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26: What?
6: Here's Jason McIntyre.
1: Welcome back. Hour number 2 here on The Herd on a lively Monday morning. Jason McIntyre in for Colin Cowherd. He's just starting brush fires on the internet. That's what he's doing right now. I'm joined by Rachel Nichols. So we're going to do the Super Bowl bubble here. And, you know, you guys know Rachel's a big Washington Commanders fan. I hate to say it, Rachel, but Washington did not make the
30: so
1: cut.
30: You are so down on my team.
1: What are you talking about? They got win totals like 7.5.
30: Because I insult the Jets pretty much every day?
1: You have free reign to insult the Jets all the time. We got Jake Butt, former Michigan tight end, now calling games for the Big Ten Network. He's got a big one this weekend, Ohio State, right out of the gate. So let's get to the Super Bowl bubble. And it's not that difficult, guys. I mean, we know who's going to be really good. Now, every year there's surprise teams. The Jags won 13 games last year. Remember that? So let's get started with the teams who are inside the bubble. They are great. They are going to be in the playoffs for sure. And likely, I think two of these will be in the Super Bowl. Obviously, we'll start with the Rams. No introduction needed. I mean, they were top 5 in defense by most metrics last year. And then they added Myles Garrett, Trent McDuffie, and Aaron Donald. Like, that's insanity. I think the Seahawks pull back a little with the new OC, without Kenneth Walker. A couple defensive losses in the secondary. Big question at cornerback, too, by the way. The one surprise in here, I guess, would be Houston, because nobody likes C.J. Stroud after he threw 17 interceptions in a playoff game. I like the Eagles more than the market does. I'm going to ride with Jalen Hurts. The guy's really good. The defense is incredible. And I think on some level, A.J. Brown is addition by subtraction. Finally, Ravens, highest win total on the board. Lamar Jackson, a Ben Johnson alkalite calling plays. One of the great defensive minds in the league in Jesse Minter. I'm telling you guys, just buy Ravens stock. All right, so those are the interior 5 in the bubble. The next wave, who are half in the bubble, half out, I can see them winning the Super Bowl or getting there. The Chargers, for sure. Obviously, they already have an offensive line injury. It never stops for the Chargers. Just remember, Mike McDaniel's offense. Remember what it was in Miami. Now it's turbocharged with Herbert. And you, I think you've got a better running back than he had, not Achane, but a few years ago. Omarion Hampton is primed for a massive fantasy season. I got the Bills there. I know some people think that they're favored, I think, to win the AFC. I got to see it. The defense is just, it's not what it once was. New head coach. I'm lukewarm on Brady. We'll see. Detroit Lions half in. I'm starting to see some numbers on the secondary that's not great. I'll be, of course, writing up bets. And you guys know I like the Lions a lot. Here's the problem. Their point total for their games are going up. Nobody trusts this defense. And you look at the secondary and it's like, oh, wait a minute. What? Well, a 50.5 over under total against the Saints? A little scary, but I like the Lions. I got the Bengals there and the Chiefs. Yes, I know. I had the Chiefs missing the playoffs last year. 100% nailed it. Let's celebrate, baby. But they're probably going back this year. Now, just outside the bubble, they've got work to do to get in. This list is probably going to irk some folks. I've got Collins Bears. I think he has the Bears winning the next three Super Bowls. I'm not certain of that, but it sounds right. Then another Colin favorite, the Denver Broncos and Bo Nix. I'm sure you saw the recent defender who was put on the commissioner's exempt list. More bad news, that early schedule. Don't know if they'll be able to dig out of that hole. I have the Cowboys here. Mild surprise. Like I said last week, I can see 10-7. I can see 7-10. They're one of the wild cards in the league for me. Patriots pullback, obviously. And then Green Bay, lukewarm that they're even here. The teams that just missed, Jacksonville Jaguars. I probably could replace Green Bay with Jacksonville. And then the Niners. You guys know I have a soft spot for my guy, Brock Purdy. But I don't see this being the year for the Niners. So there's your Super Bowl bubble. It's great when everybody agrees that this is one of the great Super Bowl bubbles of the month of August, 2026. So I'm happy. I'm sure I'll go online and do massive numbers because I'm an oracle when it comes to predicting the NFL. All right, let's move on to our guest. He played tight end at Michigan. He is now announcing games. He was with the Broncos for several years. Let's bring in Jake Butt, former Michigan tight end and calling football games. He's calling Ohio State this weekend. Jake, as a Denver Broncos fan, I guess you played for them. Are you still a fan at all of the Broncos or not really?
7: I'll always be a fan. I mean, that's where I got my career started. And I spent most of my career on the training table, but they kept me there for 4 years. So I always got a lot of love and appreciation for the Broncos.
1: So let's get to college football. Obviously, this opening weekend was not incredible, but I will say Bill Belichick, bit of a surprise win. And then you had USC, which we'll talk about here briefly. Jada Mayava looked good. Everybody basically is handing USC victories until the Oregon game. I want to start with the Trojans and Lincoln Riley. You know, you analyze the Big Ten and you look around and you're like, they're going to be good, but are they going to be able to pull it off and actually get to the playoff this year?
7: Well, that really is the ultimate question. And I would even say it's a step further. Like, it kind of has to be the year for Lincoln Riley. You know, when he was brought in there, it was paid a 9-figure contract with the expectations of competing for championships and a minimum playoff spot. So I would say it has to be the year this year. One thing that I am excited about with USC is Lincoln Riley told us at Media Days, he feels this is the deepest and most talented lines of scrimmage on both sides of the football. That matters because they've struggled to finish close games and they've struggled on the road. But what I saw, and it showed up here week zero, is they're going to be relying on a ton of youth and inexperience. Mm. They signed the number one high school class in the last recruiting cycle, and they're playing a lot of these true freshmen. We've seen the winning formula in college football is going with veteran transfers. USC's going another direction. I don't know if I'm willing to bet that that's going to be the successful formula in a deep Big Ten this year.
1: Yeah, who do you want? Like a 23-year-old wide receiver who's been around college football or a true freshman? And I know that sounds bad for the young guys, but that's just where things are going, right?
7: Yeah, and I know the Big Ten and the SEC are aligned on this one saying no more NFL players, but even there were some guys in NFL camps that are coming back to college, so I'd rather have that as well.
1: Let's go to Ohio State. You're calling their game against Ball State this weekend. I don't want to say I'm a Julian Sayin hater. All I'm doing is pointing out that, listen, he put up good stats for the full season, but if you drill down in the high-leverage spots, I didn't think he was incredible against Indiana in the Big Ten title game or in the playoff. What did you see from Julian Sayin?
7: I completely agree with you. And, you know, the near 80% completion rate, that's outstanding. But a lot of that work came against lesser opponents. And at Ohio State and for the top quarterbacks, you're judged by what you do against the best defenses. In fairness for Julian Sain, it was his first year starting. Yeah. I think there was a slow ramp up offensively intentionally by Ryan Day last year to try to get him settled into the season. But there's no more ramp up going forward. He was a Heisman finalist last year. Ohio State brings in Arthur Smith to call offensive plays this year. They have championship expectations. That's why they're number one team in the country going into the season. A lot of their success will fall on the shoulders of Julian Sain. The good thing is he's throwing to Jeremiah Smith, the number one player in all of college football. But hey, you know, there's a lot of youth and inexperience outside of Jeremiah Smith. You know, Buckeyes, we're used to having multiple first round wide receivers on the field. Right now, that's just Jeremiah Smith. So I'm curious to see who else steps up, because the best defenses will take away Jeremiah Smith.
1: Yeah, I mean, the young kid, I think they got Chris Henry from out here in California, yes. Young receiver who's, that guy was dynamite last year in college, in high school football. Another thing on Ohio State, so they lose three defenders right in the spine of the defense who go to the NFL. And they were not just to the NFL, they were like top 15 picks. And people are just penciling them in, Jake, as the number one team in the country. Are you kind of shocked that they got all those votes to be number one?
7: It's never a bad idea to rank Ohio State number one in the country. I mean, they reload. And honestly, before last season, Ohio State was replacing eight defensive starters. This year, they're replacing eight defensive starters. Okay. So there is a little bit of a trend here. But the three guys you just mentioned are key. I mean, Caleb Downs isn't just an anomaly as a player. Yeah. He's an anomaly as a leader. Sonny Styles and Arvell Reese. Those three guys allowed Matt Patricia to effectively run like an NFL-style defense. They were complex. They were multiple. He moved those guys all across the defensive formation. So, sure, they're going to have talent. They'll have starting quality players on Ohio State's defense, as they always will. But do you have the Swiss Army knife? Do you have the elite leadership, especially on the defensive side of the ball? That remains to be seen.
1: Yeah, I am curious. You know, Ohio State's schedule is really brutal. I think they have three top 10 opponents and then another one on the slate. And Indiana, here's the schedule we got for you. So they got to face Oregon, Indiana, and Texas. And that Texas game is going to be big. And plus there's Michigan at the end of the season. We can get to that shortly. But let me ask you about that Texas matchup. Texas, a big revenge spot right there at home. Arch kind of got humbled last year at Ohio State. Sain wasn't great. He threw for like a $130 or something like that. But that game really is going to be a litmus test for the season. Is it not? SEC versus Big Ten?
7: Oh, yeah. It's a litmus test. Yeah, SEC versus Big Ten. That's always a good rivalry. It's a litmus test for both of these teams, and especially Texas. I mean, Texas could have the excuse last year that they were starting Arch Manning on the road in Columbus to open up that season, and they end up 9-3. If they scheduled a patty cake game, they're probably in the playoffs. So this is a rematch, and important for Texas, for Coach Sark, but it's also important for Ohio State too, especially as you just showed that schedule is absolutely brutal. Would 9-3, if you're the Buckeyes, I know that's crazy to say 9-3 for Ohio State, would that be good enough to get in the playoffs? It just might be, but for either of these teams to get off to a win, a ranked win, that would be huge for either team.
1: Yeah. It's weird. Ohio State is highly talked about. We'll get to Oregon shortly. Indiana, defending champion, USC. And then, you know, there's a school you went to, Michigan, who really nobody's talking about. They get a new head coach. He's not all, I want to kill and maim Ohio State, which has irked some folks. Where are you on Michigan heading into the season? They've got a high school recruit. Yeah, well, not a high school recruit. Underwood was one of the most promising recruits. You got a huge NIL package. Where are you on Michigan this year?
7: Well, you know, obviously I'm close to the program. I called the spring game. I was there throughout fall camp and spring ball. It's a totally different energy. And Kyle Whittingham is a guy that will be in the College Football Hall of Fame. And that was such a great hire for a number of reasons. And most of all, it's the fit. Michigan at their best, they win at the line of scrimmage. They play physical defense. They run the ball. That's been Whittingham's winning formula his entire time at Utah. So the fit makes a ton of sense. That being said, I think Michigan will be much, much improved this year. There's no doubt in my mind. Bryce Underwood will be much, much improved this year. They went 9-3 last year against a very favorable schedule. Now Michigan, they might even have a harder schedule than Ohio State. They play Oklahoma, Iowa, Oregon, Indiana, and Ohio State. They play all three of the big three in the Big Ten. So I think there's a world where Michigan is better and still finishes with a worse record than last year.
1: That's wild. I didn't realize the schedule was that tough. Oh, the Oklahoma game is another one of those litmus tests, Big Ten, SEC. I had someone on my podcast who was hyping Oklahoma and Mateer significantly there, but the game, is that at home at Ann Arbor?
7: It's in Ann Arbor, yes.
1: That's a big edge for you. Who you got in that one? Try to be impartial.
7: I'll try to be impartial. Look, that's going to be a close spread. I would probably lean towards Michigan just because of the home field advantage. But in my opinion, it's a true toss up. And I think it's a big litmus test for Bryce Underwood. I mean, he struggled on the road last year. He struggled against better opponents, but now he's a sophomore. He's 19 years old and you're going up against that Brett Venables defense that there's going to be bullets flying on that field. They are sending max pressure. And we've heard a ton this offseason about Bryce Underwood's improvement with his footwork. Decision making, it's a different deal when you're going up against a Brett Venables defense. So the number one storyline I'm watching is what Bryce Underwood looks like against Oklahoma week two.
1: It's not the sky is falling if they lose that game, but if they win that game, then it's probably we were too low on Bryce Underwood, right?
7: Right. Yeah. And that would change the outlook for the entire season, especially if Bryce plays well. And maybe he doesn't need to throw for 300 yards, but can he throw for 200 yards and run for 50 and avoid major mistakes and turnovers? If that's the outcome in week two, shoot, Michigan, we're talking about them like a college football playoff team for sure.
1: Wow. Yeah. That would be a surprise. Let me pivot to Indiana real quick and Cignetti. First of all, if you called any of his games last year, I'm just curious, what's he like in those meetings, where the media meets with him and the microphones, the tape recorders aren't recording and he's just like unfiltered. Is he, what kind of guy is he? Cause he seems interesting.
7: He doesn't change. I mean, that Cignetti only knows how to be Cignetti and you love that about him. I tell you what, you better come prepared with your questions. You are not going to waste Cignetti's time. That's the truth. But immediately when you meet with him, you're like, yeah, this makes sense why this guy is such a winner. He has impossibly high standards for himself, for his staff and for his team. And, you know, if you're not aligned with that, he'll show you the door. Like he is there at Indiana, not just to win one championship, but to win multiple championships and solidify himself as an all-time great college football coach. And that shines through in the meetings. It shines through every single time that the Hoosiers take the field.
1: And finally, Oregon in the Big Ten. They have a lot of expectations, but similar to Sayin, Jake, I thought Dante Moore was below average, I'll just say, in the playoff. And in the big spots last season late. Now, Oregon people will tell me, hey, there was a lot of injuries to the skill positions. But I don't know. Where are you on Moore? For all this hype that he could have been the number two pick coming back, they should be the number one team. I'm surprised they're not.
7: Yeah, I'm a Moore defender because I hear what you're saying, especially against Indiana in the postseason and in Texas Tech. But he made some big throws. I mean, on the road against Iowa, made one of the best throws of the season to save Oregon's season in the rain. I mean, I know Penn State struggled, but that was a ranked matchup on the road. He made some key plays there. And to me, what part of the reason he struggled, both of Oregon's coordinators last year had accepted head coaching jobs. Ooh. So they're not all in game planning at that point. That they really got exposed against Indiana. Both those coordinators had one foot out the door. Now you have two new coordinators that I don't expect to get head coaching jobs this offseason. So there's two new coordinators with Dan Lanning that are going to be all in, understanding the expectation is to go bring a national title back to Eugene. And when you bring back a quarterback that was a supposed top five pick, defensive line, deepest in college football. They are littered with talent. I think this is the best roster in all of college football. Yes, the expectation should be to go win a national title.
1: So if I had to pin you down and say, yo, Jake, give me your final four teams in the playoff, who's going to be the last four standing? Who you got?
7: I would say Oregon. I would say Indiana. I would say Notre Dame. And I'll go with Texas. I'll go with Texas as well.
1: Wait, Oregon? So no Ohio State? Interesting. Well, I'm sure the Michigan guy saying no Ohio State should not be a surprise. But
7: a lot of that schedule. A lot of that is that Ohio State schedule.
1: Last one. Over the weekend, Bill Belichick returned to college football. Finally got a win. It was a rough year last year. They beat like Richmond and company. No disrespect to the Spiders. I don't know. Did you watch the game? Any thoughts on the win? Is there a world where Belichick has turned this around and survived the storm that was the offseason?
7: I'm not ready to say that from a 15-10 win against TCU, to be honest. And look, you never apologize for a win. You celebrate all wins. But I think we should set our expectations based on the investment into the program. He makes $10 million a year. His staff and support staff is really, really well paid. When you're making $10 million a year, 6-6 isn't good enough. A bowl game isn't good enough. So it's a good win. Was it a $10 million win? I don't think so.
1: Yeah, that's a tough one. All right, Jake Butt, Fox Sports college football analyst. Great stuff, my man. Enjoy the Ohio State game. They'll probably win by a lot. But I do wonder, with Texas on deck, maybe they call off the dogs early and you don't see any starters in the fourth quarter and Ball State comes in the back door. I don't know if you pay attention to the
7: what's the spread, 100? I don't know.
1: I think I saw 50.5 or something like that. Yeah. So.
7: All right,
1: Jake, thanks a lot, man.
7: Thanks.
1: Great stuff from Jake Butt, former Michigan tight end. All right, coming up next, Kyler Murray, Vikings, what's going on? Rachel's going to tell us all about the Vikings next here on Herdline News on the Herd.
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11: Good stuff from Jake Butt, the former Michigan tight end. Spent some time in the NFL. He's calling Ohio State this weekend. Should be a good one. Buckeyes by 42. Let's go to Rachel Nichols with the news.
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1: This is the Herdline News.
14: I don't know. Jake said they were favored by 100, so I'm going to go with what he said. Let's go to the NFL and Kyler Murray and his new spot in Minnesota. Look, the situation is so set up for him to succeed. Jason, elite offensive head coach in Kevin O'Connell, elite wide receiver in Justin Jefferson. Defense gave up less than 20 points.

0: per game last season. But it is interesting because when everything is set up for you to play well, it actually puts more pressure on you, right? Because you are the weak link if things don't go well this season. And this is a guy who only had one playoff appearance in seven seasons with Arizona, a team that just walked away from him at the end of last season. So there are a lot of question marks about what will this guy's mindset be coming into camp. And there's a really, really insightful quote from Vikings, former Vikings player Adam Thielen. He said, quote, "I've just seen and heard a lot of confidence since they made him the starter. It was kind of this battle, obviously, with J.J. McCarthy, and I don't think anyone really was sticking out as the guy before that. And then they named him the starter, and you just see this confidence, leadership, and kind of swagger." I thought this quote was fascinating because it wasn't until they named him the starter that Thielen is saying he saw this sort of confidence and swagger. What do you make of that? And do you think, hearing that, do you think that Kyler can really succeed with all that pressure on him?
1: Yeah, I would say they're one of these teams. Like, if they finish 10 or 11 wins, I would not be shocked, but I also wouldn't be surprised if they were a 7-win team, right? 6 or 7. Now, I did just have to look this up. Do you know how many games the Vikings won last year, Rachel?
0: I don't offhand.
1: They won 9 games.
0: Yeah.
1: And I'm like, how? They had a poo-poo platter at quarterback. Right?
0: They had a great defense.
1: They had a great
0: defense.
1: So now you've got a capable quarterback, a really good defense again. And it's like, well, wait a minute. What am I missing here? Why can't they be a 10-win playoff team? Oh, the question is Kyler. Like, Adam Thielen says he's showing a lot of confidence. I don't know. I haven't seen confidence from Kyler Murray in like 3 years, right?
0: Well, look, there's been two knocks on him, right? He had a pretty healthy first chunk of his NFL career, but then he tore the ACL. That really set him back. I think he missed like 13 games. I think he missed 12 games maybe with the foot injury last year. So the injury question has been part of it. Obviously, physically, he's not as tall as a lot of other quarterbacks. There's also been sometimes a study work question with him. I don't know if you remember back, was it 2022, that the Cardinals put in an independent study clause into his contract where he had to spend at least 4 hours of extra film study on his own a week. That got like huge backlash. They actually took the clause out of the contract about 4 days later. It didn't even last a week, that clause. But obviously that did some damage to his reputation. By the way, damage that he says is totally unfair and wasn't even the right thing for him. So I think he has a lot to prove, right? This is sort of his year to show I can be an NFL quarterback in the way everyone thought when I was drafted.
1: It's weird. If you roll the tape from like 2021 to, I was a Kyler fan.
0: Yeah.
1: Then that clause story came out. I'm like, what the hell? And I happen to know somebody who was with the organization.
0: Mm-hmm.
1: And they were like, it wasn't just that he didn't want to study the playbook. Like, he didn't look at it once. Like, they can look, like, you know, they can check the computer and see how many times he looked. Like, not once.
0: That's
1: interesting.
0: And they're
1: like, what the hell? This guy's not doing any work.
0: Hmm.
1: And I wonder, you know, this is one of the best high school quarterbacks in the history of Texas football.
0: Yes.
1: Goes to college. You know, he was at A&M with, I forget the coach, but Kevin Sumlin.
0: Yeah.
1: And then he transfers and then goes to the playoff. Like, he's had a lot of success.
0: Two-sport athlete in college, by the way. He also played college baseball.
1: This guy has basically been a superstar athlete forever. And then at the first sign of adversity in Arizona, and he just wilts. Like, I'm not that interested. I don't want to put in the work. Now, maybe he's been humbled and he'll bounce back this year. The guy's immensely talented. It's not like he's like a 32-year-old running quarterback. He's still young in his prime.
0: No, and he's pushed back against that work ethic narrative. He said, look, I was a two-sport athlete in college. You think you can have a crappy work ethic and be a two-sport, you know, college athlete? We don't know, but I think he is smart enough to know that this is really his last, like, big stage shot, right? If he flunks out of Minnesota and the Cardinals walked away from him and he gets banged up again and there's this injury history now that's maybe, you know, 2 or 3 years, I think that he's not going to have a starting job in the NFL anymore. So he better study and he better stay healthy and he better do all those things. He knows that. So, you know, we'll have to see if he can pull it off.
1: Meanwhile, we did the quarterback tiers earlier. Remember with the Fox Sports list? Kyler Murray was in the same tier as Jalen Hurts.
0: You are just, you are hung up on this.
1: I mean, Rachel, you just articulated. The guy hasn't done jack squat in 3 years.
0: Well, look, let's talk about the Eagles, right? Because our next story is about Mekhi Lemon. So has not had the start to his NFL career that one would hope. First round pick out of USC, but he struggled to stay healthy. He injured his hamstring twice, same leg, right? That's kept him out. He's been underwhelming when he has made it to the practice field. And then this weekend, he made his official preseason debut. And Jason, It did not go well. Against the Bengals, 3 catches for 3 yards on 5 targets. He had a drop that led to an interception. He also muffed a punt return. Look, the Eagles really like Lemon. They traded up 3 spots in the first round to get him. But after the game, they were not quite as complimentary. Nick Sirianni, take a listen to what he said.
2: There's going to be ups and downs for every player. There's going to be good plays, bad plays. Obviously, he's going to want that catch back on third down to be able to hang on to that, not cause a turnover that obviously led to points. But, you know, again, we've seen some good things throughout his practices, you know, and where we're feeling good about his development. And again, he's got to continue to develop, a young player, and we know we're going to be able to count on him this year.
0: Look, you're trying to add a rookie in to at least in part replace a receiver like A.J. Brown. You're going to have growing pains, but do these worry you? Is this more growing pains than it should be?
1: Well, I mean, it didn't look great. You know, 3 catches, 3 yards and a drop, which led to a pick. The drop was a pass is a little high, but you got to catch that.
0: Yeah. So he went off his hands. So
1: he was 20th. He went 20th. Mm-hmm. And that's a weird range, like 19 to 28 wide receivers usually go. I think that's where Justin Jefferson went. Mm-hmm. And they either pop or they're a bust. Here's the guys who went after him. KC Concepcion, mm-hmm. who is showing well in Cleveland. They love him. Then you had Omar Cooper with my Jets, the kid out of Indiana. He's a stud. And most importantly, Striebling for the Niners, mm-hmm. who is crushing it in preseason.
0: Yeah.
1: So if you're an Eagles fan, you're like, we traded up for this guy and he's like a lemon.
0: Just kidding.
1: It's a preseason. It doesn't really matter.
0: Yeah.
1: But all these other guys drafted after him showing really well. And you're like, not a great start, but fortunately they have Wicks. They have Devontae Smith.
0: I was going to say, they have Smith.
1: Did they get Hollywood Brown as well?
0: Yeah, they did.
1: Hollywood Brown. Yep. And they have one other veteran, I think, in there.
0: Yeah.
1: So there's not any pressure on Lemon to deliver. Just get out of your head, lock in, as my son likes to say. You'll be fine.
0: I mean, look, I do think there is a little bit of pressure on him. I push back on that a little bit, only in that Mannion's offense is designed to spread the ball around even more than in previous years with the Eagles. Jalen Hurts, let's not forget, 11th play caller in 11 seasons if you go back through college. So he's not going to be as sharp as he could be at the beginning of the season than he probably will be at the end of the season, because he's a smart guy and you learn with every week that goes by. So you've got this kid starting out who clearly doesn't really have the confidence. He's dropping balls. He muffs a punt return. That is, when you see that kind of stuff, coaches will tell you that that is mental as much as it is physical. And then you got a quarterback who's still learning himself, and you've got a team under pressure to replace the vertical threat that AJ was. I think there is, they do need him to some extent to kind of clean this stuff up, but it's what happens. It's what's to be expected. He's a rookie, and you know, their first two games aren't, it pains me to say this, but their first two games are not going to be the hardest test they face all season.
1: It was Washington and
0: the first game, Jason, is against the Commanders, who, look, I think the Commanders are going to be better than you think the Commanders are this season, but I do think the Eagles will be favored. I think they're 4.5-point favorites right now. Mm. And then you got the Titans. So, you know, you have a couple games to work into all of this if the rest of the team plays as well as it's expected.
1: Interesting.
0: We'll have to see.
1: Yeah, I'm just seeing Bears Monday Night Football Week 3.
0: Yeah.
1: Great game, but then they have the Rams in Philly, and the Rams, you know, huge short week to face Myles Garrett, Aaron Donald. That's tough. And then the week after that, they're in London, it looks like.
0: Yeah, it's kind of week 7 where the division stuff kicks off, too. You can see, you know, they start to go through that gauntlet. Mm,
1: actually, that schedule does not look easy.
0: They're rated. Shoot. They're rated actually in the like middle to easiest range. I think in the like tops of the 20s or something like that. Mm. But it's deceptive. There's a lot. There's been a lot of talk about the strength of schedule rating with the Eagles and the fact that it's a little bit deceptive because of, you know, as you said, they play a London game where their bye is, and then a lot of teams are coming off byes to play them. So even though the schedule looks maybe easier than some schedules in the NFL, you will hear from Philadelphia people like, well, look at how everyone's coming in to play us. So we'll see. Look, that receiving core is going to be under scrutiny.
1: Seattle, you know, and Houston at home. That is favorable, baby. Yeah. Seattle cross-country trip week 15.
0: Well,
1: oh, nice. Okay.
0: We'll see. All right. So from a rookie receiver, let's go to the best receiver in football last year, at least statistically. Jackson Smith and Jigba ranked number 5 on the NFL's top 100 players. Remember, this is the list voted on by the players. themselves. And this ranking, Jason, it just came out, makes JSN the highest ranked wide receiver in the entire league, according to his fellow players. And look, he just signed that huge extension as well. So obviously the Seattle Seahawks think that he's the best in the NFL. Do you think he's the best in the NFL?
1: Since you knew this story was coming, I'll take a beat and you let me know. Do you think he's the best in the NFL?
0: I think Ja'Marr Chase is up there.
1: Right.
0: And it's interesting. ESPN did a survey. You know, they do that sort of like coaches, GMs, and scouts. So they do a survey of those. And Chase, I think, came up as first place vote in 70% of the ballots. So if you took it management's look and coaches look, they will tell you that Chase or Justin Jefferson, who, by the way, came in second in that ranking. And then JSN was third, according to, again, ESPN's list of league executives, coaches, and scouts. But the players will tell you that JSN is the best, at least right now. And that's kind of what this is a snapshot of. And I always think, you know, I want to make the distinction. In the NFL, this top 100 list is a lot more serious player voting than, say, the NBA All-Star game, right? Because the NFL actually sends three or four people around to these different teams to ask people face-to-face who they're voting for, that kind of thing. You're not going to goof off when you've got an official from the league talking to you about this. Right. So this is really what the players think.
1: Yeah, so now that I've had time to think.
0: Yeah.
1: I totally get why people would say JSN. Maybe right now he had the best season last year.
0: Mm-hmm, he did.
1: But I need more than just 1 year. And he was good as a rookie, but we've seen Chase and Jefferson do it for multiple years. So I would agree with you. I lean them with JSN, Puka right there. I'm very excited for McDuffie versus JSN. That should be an awesome matchup.
0: We also have to see how the offense shifts around, right? Because Kubiak's gone. And this was a great stat that JSN accounted for 44% of his team's receiving yards last season, which, you know, you look at his numbers. Yes, but that just tells you how dependent they are on him. In fact, that is the highest for any receiver since Brandon Marshall on the 2012 Bears.
1: So that cannot be good.
0: That
1: it's
0: goes
1: just
0: way
1: not
0: back.
1: Sustainable.
0: Well, I mean, you know, obviously you're vulnerable then. If he gets hurt, you're very vulnerable. We'll have to see if the offense has more balance this year under the new OC. So I don't know what we'll see from JSN this year. Obviously, he is a top three receiver in this league. He's getting paid like a number one receiver, and we'll see what he can do. His players certainly think he's number one overall.
1: Rachel dropping stat bombs. Rachel with the news.
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3: The Herd Lie News.
1: Something's going on with the Green Bay Packers, guys. This is not good. A lot of trend lines are pointing downward. We'll analyze the Green Bay Packers next year on The Herd.
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0: On Thursday, it's a special baseball night in America on Fox. Bonus, people. Fight for the NL Central as the Brewers take on MVP candidate Pete Crow Armstrong and the Cubs. Or you get the Orioles trying to gain ground in the AL wildcard race against the Red Sox. 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
1: All right, so the Green Bay Packers got some really bad news over the weekend when their star running back Josh Jacobs turned up on the commissioner's exempt list. There's no telling how long he's going to be out. It's an ugly scenario. When TMZ is talking about a video involving one of your star players allegedly committing misdemeanor crimes against a woman, it is really, really bad news. So Matt LaFleur, who already is embattled, and you guys can tell me he got an extension, that's fine. It's undeniable. When you lose your final five games last year, especially in the fashion they did, you know LaFleur is on the hot seat. And last week I said my one of my bold predictions was either LaFleur or Shanahan would get fired. And all these people clipped it off and were crushing me online all weekend. I don't really care, guys. It's fine. You'll either be right or wrong. But I know this. LaFleur is in trouble in Green Bay. Things are not trending well in any way, shape, or form. So after Josh Jacobs appeared on that list, here is what LaFleur said to the media.
15: With what came out about Josh yesterday, are you guys going to keep him on the team regardless of how this situation?
16: Well, I fully anticipate him being a member of our team
15: throughout the duration of the court process and all that stuff.
16: Well, I think you gotta let everything play out, but I anticipate him being a member of our football team.
1: Oh boy. The real problem, is depth without Jacobs, who, you know, might just be a bad dude. The depth at running back is horrible. They went and traded for Caleb Johnson. Caleb Johnson, the Iowa running back who was, with the Pittsburgh Steelers last year. A really talented college player. He gets a chance to return a kickoff week two. Brain freeze. Forgets that you've got to actually recover the ball. Doesn't on the kickoff. Seahawks pounce on it. Touchdown. Caleb Johnson played 62 snaps the rest of the season because of that. And now he's out in Pittsburgh. And he lands in Green Bay where the backup, Lloyd, who's probably going to be the starter now, backup. He was the backup to Jacobs. It's like, oh my gosh. He has one game played in two seasons. Can't stay healthy. The third stringer, Brooks, primarily a third down back. So it's like, we got no run game. Why does that matter? Jason, we got Jordan Love. Hold up. LaFleur's offense, we know, the West Coast offense, heavily predicated on the run game. Do you guys want to know what Josh Jacobs did in year one in the West Coast offense? 1,300 yards, 15 tutties. They were really, really good. Josh Jacobs led the way. Last year, yardage pulled way back. Offensive line, terrible. He did have 13 touchdowns, but only 900 yards. And you're like, oh. And wouldn't you know it, Love struggled last year. And, oh, by the way, everyone else was hurt. I think it was Breer who was on earlier. I was like, well, Jalen Reed got hurt. Christian Watson got hurt. I just want to remind Packers fans, I'm not a hater. I really like this team a lot. In that Denver game, I think they were like 11-3-1, something. They had a really gaudy, maybe it was 9-3. And they were really riding high and they were up big in that game. And then it all fell apart. Parsons got hurt, right? Then Watson got hurt. They lose the game. Kraft had been out. They are a mash unit right now. And you start to wonder, can Jordan Love carry this team? And, you know, listen, when you go from Brett Favre to Aaron Rodgers, and then Jordan Love has some success when he's a starter, you're like, oh, we're set at quarterback. So our staff put together some numbers for those three quarterbacks in Green Bay as the starters with the Packers. The one interesting thing is Love has kind of pretty much been right there with them, if not marginally better in some stats than Favre and Rodgers were. Now, obviously different coaching staffs, different offensive schemes, blah, blah, blah. Here's the fascinating thing. Rodgers and Favre in year four as the starter won the MVP. So they were ascending, ascending, and then pop, all of a sudden, most valuable player. For the Packers to get back to the playoffs, Love might have to do that. Now, can he is the question. These are things we don't know, but I'll tell you this. Without a bell cow running back, with an offensive line that finished around 25th last year, then lost two starters, shucks, I don't know. And now no Micah Parsons for apparently the first 5 weeks. We've got a history of Christian Watson getting hurt, Reed getting hurt. Matthew Golden had one of the weaker rookie years for a first-round pick at wide receiver. I like Golden a lot. Folks, I don't know what's going on in Green Bay. And then, compounding matters, you look at the division. Like, holy hell, the Lions have one of the easiest schedules in the league. The Vikings now have a competent quarterback after last year's terrible quarterback play when they went 9-8. And the Bears have Ben Johnson and Caleb Williams, who I believe they're being fitted for bus in Canton, according to Colin Cowherd already. So you look at this Packers schedule and I know, hey, Vikings aren't insurmountable. It's a road game. I think the Vikings show up and win that. But then the Packers, I mean, they play the Jets. They should win that. Falcons should be a win. I don't think Tampa's an auto win. But then you've got that Bears game. And then you've got the Cowboys and then the Lions. And you're like, oh, boy. And the interesting thing for the Packers is that back end of the schedule, you don't want to be swimming uphill. Okay? Upstream, swimming uphill. You've got out of the bye, hello, Rams. 2 weeks later, Bills. Then you've got the Bears. The Texans, I think, are going to be fighting for the Super Bowl. And the Detroit Lions. Guys, again, I'm not a Packers hater, but there is a, when you add all of this stuff up and then look at the landscape in the division, you're like, oh my gosh, are the Packers going to make the playoffs? Can Jordan Love actually carry this team? I don't know. Now, we did have Albert Breer on earlier, and Albert Breer is kind of seeing what I'm seeing.
17: I think what it is for the Packers is we need a bunch of these guys to elevate and become great players. And in some cases, I think some of it is, you know, based on the variable of injury or Josh Jacobs, the off-field thing. They don't have a ton of depth. Behind Josh Jacobs, they're relying on, you know, Marshawn Lloyd, who's talented but hasn't been able to stay healthy, and then Caleb Johnson. You know, if they don't have Micah Parsons at full speed by midseason, how are they going to get to the passer? If Tucker Kraft isn't quite what he was, looked like he was becoming last year, do they have a real number one in the passing game? Like, I just think that there's like a lot of ifs here. There's a lot of high end potential. But there's also a world where they could level off a little too.
1: Yeah. So Rachel, you know, you've been in sports media long enough. You know this. You know how the game works. You can make middle of the road predictions. Nobody really cares. You make bold predictions. You're an idiot. Y-O-U apostrophe R-E. You're an idiot. Or Y-O-U-R. Oh my gosh. I just butchered that. But so Rachel, like my bold prediction was I think LaFleur's in some trouble. May not end up happening. But if this is a 5-11 team heading into late December, I mean, we can make excuses all we want. I don't know. I had them outside the Super Bowl bubble. Would you have included them?
18: I would not have included them in your Super Bowl. I thought that was the right call. Look, Albert pointed it out. LaFleur just got a contract extension. I don't think he's necessarily in trouble if they have, I mean, obviously if they have two wins this season or something, but as we are pointing out on the bar below both of us on the screen here, they're not going to have Micah Parsons or Jacobs in week one. Like, that's not going to happen. Jacobs is on the commissioner's list. So we know that was done for week one. We don't know how long he'll be suspended for. And it's important to note the NFL can mete out its own discipline before his November court date. So it's not like automatically that he'll be out through mid to late November. But we'll have to see what happens there. I don't think you were wrong at all. I did think you were wrong about the Broncos, though. I thought the Broncos should have been higher in your Super Bowl
1: bubble.
18: In the
1: Super Bowl bubble?
18: Did you have them third? You had them in that third tier, right? On the outside?
1: Yeah. I mean, listen, they won 13 or 14 games last year.
18: They were an ankle injury away from being in the Super Bowl. Like, I mean.
1: Well, I had Patriots also on the outside. You're a Bo Nix truther, aren't you?
18: Well, look, I think that if you look at the Broncos schedule, it's right in the middle of the pack. A lot of their rivals have a tougher schedule than they do. I'm a big believer in Sean Payton. I'm a Sean Payton truther, along with Colin, I know, on this show as well. And I just think that people kind of forgetting about them a little bit. And I think they're going to be right in there for the AFC. I don't know if I put them in your very, very center, but I at least would move them up. And why aren't the Niners at least somewhere on that screen?
1: Yeah, I know. Brock Purdy's texting me. No, he's not. That's my guy. I like the Niners. I just think there's just too much swirling. What's the latest on Jed York? How was his weekend? You know, there's just a lot happening.
18: Jason.
1: The wide receiver room, I'm seeing Kittle is going to start practicing. Like, you're not, like, what's going on? It just feels like a tough one. And then they got to go to Australia for the opener.
18: I was
1: going to
18: say, they have one of the toughest travel schedules in the league. Yeah. And it's going to be interesting to see what effects this Australia trip has on both teams because they've never done this before.
1: I've never been to Australia. You have.
18: It's a rough return.
1: All right. Hour number three coming up. Aaron Donald, he's back, baby.
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30: It was cutdown day in the NFL, with rosters trimmed to 53. Among the top headlines, the Titans cut loose quarterback Will Levis, their second-round pick in the 2023 draft. Meanwhile, it's official. Rams legend Aaron Donald is coming out of retirement. The 10-time Pro Bowl D tackle signs a one-year deal with the Rams. OBJ is also back. Veteran receiver Odell Beckham Jr. makes the roster for the Giants. Among the baseball action Sunday, the Cubs' Pete Crow Armstrong remains insanely hot, but the Cubs lost to the Reds 7-5. Nonetheless, PZA with two more home runs. He's hit five in the last two games. Manager Craig Counsell.
31: I think we're witnessing something. You know, you witness
3: I think the players go through stretches for sure. Great players go through stretches. Great seasons go through some stretches. But he spoiled us the last 2 days for sure. But it's fun to watch.
30: The Cubs, however, dropped 2 of 3 in that series. The Braves won again, beating the Rockies, Atlanta's 7th straight win. And a big upset at tennis's U.S. Open. Novak Djokovic has bounced in the first round. I'm Matt McCoy.
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6: 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Now, why would that be? 2023, 2024, 2025. The Chiefs drafted 21 players. Their big hit is Rashee Rice.
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7: Here's Jason McIntyre.
1: It's hour number 3 here on The Herd. On a Monday, where the Rams, I believe they just started planning the Super Bowl parade for February 2027. It's me, Jason McIntyre, in for Colin Cowherd. Rachel Nichols and I just still kind of surprised at how loaded the Rams are. You know, we're not going to spend a lot of time on my Jets this season. Probably not going to do a lot on Rachel's Commanders. Rachel, why do our team stink? I mean, it's just, I got Geno Smith.
18: My team does not stink, Jason. Do not compare what has smelled there in the Jets land for however many years. How many decades are we getting into at this point?
1: We're about 15 years.
18: Okay, thank you. So your stinkiness is not our stinkiness.
1: Yes.
18: We were in the NFC Championship just a couple years ago. Just saying.
1: Congratulations.
18: I know. I did so much for that team, too. I was blocking. I was tackling. I was really out there.
1: Yeah, Rachel on fire here on a Monday. We got Teron Armstead, former Pro Bowler. He's going to talk about his former team, the Dolphins. They stink. That's a rotten franchise. They're going nowhere fast. He's coming up in about 30 minutes. All right, so we got to start here with the big news. Aaron Donald, the worst-kept secret in the NFL. It's official, ladies and gentlemen. He's back. He's returning to the Rams this season, making this LA roster even more stacked than everybody thought as they begin their quest for another Super Bowl. We heard the rumors all summer, right? He's working out. Maybe he could come back. They got Myles Garrett. Can you imagine Myles Garrett and Aaron Donald side by side? Maybe it would be like Von Miller and Aaron Donald side by side, which we did see a few years ago with the Rams. And now basically they are the Avengers. They are a juggernaut, an absolutely loaded roster, undeniably the best high-end talent in the NFL. Donald obviously hasn't played football in a couple years, but just a crazy stat. I mean, among the 50 million stats for Aaron Donald, he played 10 seasons, guys. 8 times he was first-team All-Pro, okay? That is unbelievable. Aaron Donald, obviously you see him celebrating the sack there of Burrow in the Super Bowl to lock it up. And there's a lot to get to here, many layers to the story. Before we get to Donald's quote, I just want to say this. His contract, I know the big number says $30 million. That's not the deal. It's a $10 million contract with incentives for games. And then with playoff incentives, it could get to $30 million. $10 million deal for one of the great all-time defensive players, even at 35 years old. This is a heist. It kind of sort of feels like LeBron going to the Sixers for what, $3.9 million this year? A great deal for Aaron Donald for the Rams. Here is the Incredible Hulk talking about coming out of retirement.
11: I know the world was saying all types of different things that nobody knew what was going on, but, you know, I kind of knew the 2 weeks having this, but that didn't. I talked to Sean every single week, damn near every day. So, damn, you care. We stayed in contact. I could give him all my updates. I was filming how things was going. So I know he got annoyed with asking all the questions in camp every damn day. So I felt bad for him at that point. Can't be halfway in. Got to be all the way in it. So had to get to that point where I felt like I will feel like I'm 100% committed to playing football again.
1: Now, there's some differing reports on whether or not he'll actually make the trip to Australia for the season opener against the Niners. My guess is he won't play. Like, I mean, come on. That is a brutal road trip to start coming off a 2-year hiatus from the sport. But I thought the funniest tweet belonged to Nick Amonwari, the great young defensive back for the Seattle Seahawks. After Aaron Donald signed with the Rams, he put this out. All that for us. Ha ha ha. Salute to the Rams. Now listen, let's be real. If you're breaking down the Rams offseason, they went out and got Trent McDuffie, an all-pro cornerback, right out of the gate. They traded for him. I was like, wow, you got an all-pro corner. He is going to be the JSN stopper. Guarding JSN in the slot and outside. You can't really stop JSN, but he's certainly going to slow him down. McDuffie is elite. Okay. Then you've got Myles Garrett via trade. I don't know. He just set the NFL sack record. Okay. Arguably the greatest defensive end in NFL history. He's in the discussion and he's still in his prime. And you got him to chase Sam Darnold. Now you get Aaron Donald. So the Seahawks are feeling the heat. I know Seattle fans aren't going to like this. The Rams were the better team last year. Okay. You guys would admit that. The Thursday night game was an absolute fluke. With the 2-point conversion, the punt return, the deep fourth quarter comeback. It was fluky. That gave Seattle home field advantage. And then due to special teams, another gaffe by the Rams in the playoff game, the Rams end up losing. I will say though, if you're a Rams fan, mild concern. The biggest question mark after last season was special teams. That did not get better. The second biggest question mark probably was the interior offensive line. Is that better, guys? I don't know. Even the tackle situation, not amazing. Now, I do believe the Rams are all 1,000% in this season. My hot take would have been, hey, and I said this months ago, I think the Rams win the Super Bowl and Stafford and McVay walk away from football. To the point that Stafford and McVay could leave, check out the free agents that they will have next offseason. Okay. This is how all in the Rams are. Aaron Donald, obviously the 1-year deal. Kobe Turner, Byron Young, both of those guys, high impact players. Oh, they're starting two receivers, Devontae and Puka. Oh, they're tight end, Colby Parkinson. Oh, three offensive linemen are free agents. This is insane. The Rams are the most all in that I've seen a team in a while. And people want to compare this, you know, to the Tampa Bay Bucks team, obviously from 2020, where Tom Brady leaves the Patriots, goes to the Bucks. And they pull Gronk out of retirement, right? And then they're like, oh, Antonio Brown, come live with me in Florida. Come join us. And then we'll trade for Leonard Fournette. But I want to remind people that that wasn't amazing. Remember, they started off 7-5. There was a lot of Brady versus Bruce Arians offensive questions. And ultimately, they figured it out in the bye week and they went on a tear at the end and rolled to the Super Bowl. But is this going to be a sleepwalk to the title for the Rams? Absolutely not. We have their schedule. We'll show you. And obviously, listen, the Rams are going to be an 11, 12, 13 win team. That's undeniable. But again, primetime games take a lot out of you. It's not the normal 1 p.m. We know that. There's a lot of data that backs it up. They're in Australia. They return no bye week. And to my knowledge, nobody's ever played an NFL game in Australia and then come back the next week and play the game. I know it's just the Giants. It's at home, but it's an extra day, Monday Night Football. Then Sunday Night Football at altitude in Denver. Then you got the big game against the Eagles on Fox on the East Coast. Then you get the Bills on Monday Night Football at home. That is a high-profile 5 games to start the season for the Rams. I do believe they will win the Super Bowl, but we have one other thing. In the last 30 years, right, any short Super Bowl odds, plus 500 or less, to start the season, there's been 20 of them. Zero have won the title. The Rams are sitting at plus 500 right now. I do not advocate betting the Rams to win the Super Bowl. Not at this price. No way. If they start out 3-2 or struggle out of the gates, I think that's probably when you pounce at a 700 or 800, which is what it was pre-Myles Garrett. All right. Now that we moved on from the Rams and the addition of Aaron Donald, I got to go to Jalen Hurts, guys. And, you know, listen, I know I've become Mr. List here on FS1, and I've been bashing a lot of these quarterback lists and college football and NFL, and I'm not a hater, I promise. But our guys at Fox, our teammates here at Fox, did a list of quarterback tiers. And I'm not going to bash the list. I'm not. They're teammates at Fox. But I don't understand the continued disrespect for Jalen Hurts. So according to FoxSports.com, their quarterback list, the elite guys at the top, Mahomes, Allen, Jackson, I get that. I don't know why Burrow's not in that group, whatever. But the second list is the puzzling one. Franchise carriers. Drake May? I mean, the guy basically had one good season. I know he was a really good runner-up MVP, went to the Super Bowl. We know he's a franchise carrier already? Okay, that's interesting. And then Dak Prescott is a franchise carrier. My records show he is 2-5 in the playoffs. Yeah, he could carry in the regular season and put up a lot of stats, but franchise carrier? Okay. On the doorstep, Jordan Love. We're going to do a segment on Jordan Love later. I didn't anticipate it. The staff kind of opened my eyes to some things. Jordan Love's, I don't know what he's on the doorstep of. Caleb Williams, maybe. CJ Stroud, okay. Trevor Lawrence. Where's Jalen Hurts? You got to go all the way to the fourth tier, which kind of disappointed me. Jalen Hurts is in supporting cast dependent alongside immortal quarterbacks like Kyler Murray, like Daniel Jones. Okay, this is, listen, it's a quarterback tiers list. I don't know what, I don't know what you want. Jalen Hurts has played 10 playoff games. He has 10 rushing touchdowns in the playoffs. That's the most in NFL history. He's 28 years old. Again, Jalen Hurts, his playoff numbers speak for himself. I get a supporting cast run to a Super Bowl like Sam Darnold just did. Okay. I would agree Sam Darnold's on that supporting cast list, but Hurts has gone to the Super Bowl two different ways. The first time against the Chiefs with an aerial attack downfield, high octane passing. And oh, by the way, he was the best player in that Super Bowl. Mahomes was very good. Hurts was exceptional, carried the Eagles. Then he went to the Super Bowl 2 years later with a totally different offense, very run heavy. And he was the MVP of the Super Bowl. I mean, he has 6 playoff wins. Dak Prescott has 2. I can totally understand, you know, scheme dependent, supporting cast, all that for a playoff run. For 2 to the Super Bowl? That just something doesn't add up. And oh, by the way, as we always talk about with Jalen Hurts, he's got a new offensive coordinator and they have a new offense. Here's Hurts talking about said new offense.
0: How will it look? You don't really know. Do you want to win? Absolutely. And so we got to figure out who we are as a team. Obviously, coaches come in with a great mindset, great philosophy, and putting everything together brings us a bit more structure. In the end, it's about what's going to go out there and be the best for our team.
1: Yeah, I think most of the disrespect still comes from the fact that he was not a first-round pick. But I'm just going to remind some people, supporting cast dependent. Kyler Murray has 0 playoff wins and really, really vomited all over himself in that one playoff loss to Aaron Donald. He basically said, I don't want to go back out there when they were ragdolling him all over the field. And when he was in Arizona, the game was at SoFi. And then Daniel Jones. Really? I mean, Daniel Jones has more Daniel Jones has more season ending injuries suffered than he has playoff wins. Stop. And I know people will say, dude, playoff sample size. Hurts has played in 10 playoff games, guys. 11 touchdown passes, 3 picks, 10 rushing touchdowns. He's better than this crew. Okay. The Jalen Hurts disrespect and the Athletic had a bad list. Now I was in Spain, you know, living my best life. So I didn't get to pick that one apart, but they had Hurts something like 17th. It's just wacky. The writers don't like him. The GMs don't like him. You know, coaches, he's fine. AJ Brown doesn't like him. All he does is win games and carry the Eagles to the Super Bowl twice. All right, coming up next here on The Herd, Rachel has a story on a global superstar calling it quits. And then Teron Armstead, former Pro Bowler, he drops by at the bottom of the hour. I'm sure he loved facing Aaron Donald. That's next here on The Herd.
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1: Welcome back. Terron Armstead, former NFL Pro Bowler. He's stopping by in 15 minutes, but first, let's go to Rachel Nichols with the news.
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18: Jason, you know that when we do a show together, there's usually breaking news that has happened over and over and over again. Sorry. So this morning, guess what? Breaking news. And then this is bittersweet. Lionel Messi, a mainstay of Argentina's international teams, has confirmed his retirement from Argentinian team soccer. Just last month, the 39-year-old led Argentina to the final of the World Cup. So you understand this decision does not come lightly. Earlier today, he wrote on Instagram that stepping away, quote, hurts deep in my soul, but added that he realizes the time has come. Look, Jason, we've heard Messi understandably very emotional about the recent death of his father and talking about how he might not play at all much longer.

0: Manning, Tom Brady, back to back. You know, it's just, it's, these are icons.
1: Yeah.
0: Except on a global level. I mean, Messi has more Instagram followers, social media. Crazy. He's a beast. The guy goes to Dick's Sporting Goods in Florida and people are whipping out their cameras like, oh my gosh, it's Messi. He's just like, hey, how are you?
1: Hey, there. Look, I do think we saw in this past World Cup, there is a newer, younger generation of stars who are stars, right? I mean, we saw some guys who really just captivated the public's attention. Several guys on the English team, obviously Erling, you know, made a huge splash globally. His Instagram followers are crazy now. I think the game is in a good place and there's always going to be stars in the World Cup, but this is, you know, it's a huge passing of the torch. His first World Cup was 2006, right? So for 20 years, we have all had, in that striped jersey that is Messi for Argentina. And the fact that he just played so well, I think, you know, is going to make a lot of people feel like, why are you announcing this now? Kind of to your point, but we'll see. You know, look, nobody could have given more or done more. And if he wants to say, that's it, I'm done, then good for him. He certainly deserves it. I don't know. All right. We talked earlier in the show about Arch Manning being the odds on Vegas betting favorite to go number one overall in the 2027 NFL draft. But a guy who also knows something about the NFL draft, Todd McShay, says he has Oregon quarterback Dante Moore as his number one QB off the board. Remember, Moore finished last season about 3,500 passing yards, 30 touchdowns, 10 interceptions, led the Ducks to two playoff wins before they got knocked out by Indiana in the semis. No shame there. So you are a guy who is constantly talking about hoping that the Jets have the number one overall pick. Do you think that Dante Moore is a really good pro prospect? Would you want him on your team, or do you still in the Arch Manning camp no matter what?
0: Yeah, I mean, here's the problem. And again, McStay's a nice guy. I knew him back in the day. Odds on favorite, that's just not accurate. I mean, I looked at three sports books because I knew this topic was coming. No, that's not true. Like, Arch Manning is the favorite to be the number one pick. So I don't, he might like Dante Moore. And you know how this draft game goes. Like, the way to cut through when everybody's doing it is just go a little different. Moore is a very good quarterback.
1: Yeah.
0: He was excellent last year. And then, you know, he wasn't amazing down the stretch. It's hard. Arch Manning was terrible at the beginning and then played great down the stretch. CJ Carr was like consistently good throughout, but never, not like on that level. I think it could be Carr. I'm a little lower on Mensa, but we'll see. Mestemaker, it has a huge arm. I don't know if he's got the mobility to match some of those other guys, but I'm very fired up for this draft. And yes, as of now, my preference would be Arch to the Jets. I might actually go Carr too, because, you know, Dante Moore allegedly stiff-armed the Jets, who had the number two pick, and said, I'm good. I'm going to go back to Eugene, Oregon. And play college football and pretend to go to school. No,
1: not everything's about you, Jason. Okay.
0: Wait, you asked me about the Jets.
1: I know. But I actually think that decision to go back to college is pretty interesting when we're talking about where he might rank in the quarterbacks being drafted next year. Because as you note, a lot of people thought if he entered the draft this past year, he would have gone at number two, right? So you look at the contract Mendoza has. And it's $57 million. And so you look, and it's $50 million guaranteed money. You would have had the same sort of, you know, just right under that for Moore. Instead, he goes back to Oregon, where his NIL money is not bad. I mean, it's not the same as it was in the old days where you're really risking everything, but it's $5 to $7 million. So he could earn, you know, 2 to 3 times that per year if he had gone to the NFL. So this was a big deal for him to say, no, I'm going back to college. And it wasn't just to escape you personally, Jason. It was, you know, he talked to Drew Brees. Obviously, Justin Herbert at Oregon just did this before him. He talked, you know, Andrew Luck has come out and said, I did the same thing. He said, I wasn't ready to leave college. I was having fun at college. I think if you know you're good enough to be a top five draft pick, then you can afford to be like, I'm going to develop my game more. And his agent is out there telling people, well, this is really for the next contract. Because if he comes in as a more prepared and better, more successful quarterback in his first 4 years, right, then his next contract will be, you know, hundreds of millions of dollars.
0: Okay, not to beat this one to death, but like, you also know there's the other side of the coin.
1: Yeah.
0: Where Spencer Rattler had a good year, and then he comes in projected as the Heisman guy and the number one pick. And he gets benched and has to transfer.
1: Yeah.
0: And Caleb Williams comes in. I mean, remember last year at this time, we were like, oh, Cade Klubnik, Garrett Nussmeier, Quinn Ewers. Was it Quinn Ewers?
1: I think Drew Aller, you're exactly right on, because it is such a crapshoot. It depends on so many other things.

0: Who else on your team is injured? What's going on with your schedule and how other teams end up doing? No one expected Indiana to win the national championship last year, but that was a strength of schedule thing that wasn't anticipated. Look, it's a risk. And we've seen guys who have been elite quarterbacks in the NFL do this and have it work out, but it is a huge risk. What if he gets injured in week two? I mean, it's just.
1: Yeah. I like Moore.
0: You know.
1: I don't. We'll see. I need to see a little more. Maybe I'll go to the Oregon USC game out here, Rach. I'm sure you'll be there.
0: There you go.
1: I heard the USC. Well, we'll talk about
0: that in a little bit. Look, from a guy who is very smart, Dante Moore, and really wants to go back to school to learn more and study more about how to be an NFL quarterback, to a guy who's done some, you know, are they dumb things? Are they just fun things? What's your take on Cam Scataboo and the New York Giants? Because we had another sort of moment where people were questioning whether John Harbaugh is fed up with him at that point. At this point, look at this video. John basically obviously makes him turn around. It's unclear what they say to each other. John has that expression on his face. If you look at the video when he turns back toward the camera, I always say about these, you know, what's his demeanor on the sidelines, or is he sitting four spots on the bench, you know, further than so-and-so is? I think we're all reading a little bit too much into this stuff, and Harbaugh was more of a kids today expression, but what do you think? Do you make a lot of this?
1: You know, this is good. The lip readers out there need to provide some detail.
0: He wasn't facing the camera, though, when he talked to Scataboo.
1: Is there not another angle? Is there?
0: No.
1: Can we treat this like the JFK?
0: This, right, exactly.
2: Herd Lie News.
1: Somebody might have hit a button there. Let me ask. So Scataboo turns around like Harbaugh says something, but nobody else really reacts.
0: Yeah. See, this is why I don't think it's like the biggest thing. So
1: I'm looking at Dart's face.
0: He's already John is already fired up about something, right? So he's got his arm before Scataboo even walks into the frame. He's got his arm up. He's turned around. He's talking
1: to
0: people.
1: Who's the guy with the headband, by the way? Do we know?
0: I'm not sure.
1: So him and Dart kind of give a quizzical like, oh. And then he shoves Scataboo laughingly, kind of. It's a tough one. You don't want to overreact. But Dart goes from smile to look right here, a little more serious. I don't know.
0: I mean, again, I think
1: we're having fun. Giants fans, relax.
0: Here's what I would say. John Harbaugh has been asked directly about this very recently, like in the last 2 or 3 days. So you don't have to read tea leaves on what John Harbaugh thinks of Cam Scataboo. He said his energy can be infectious, but his carelessness, I mean, he went after some of their own defensive players in practice in a way where that started a fight. I mean, the defensive players thought he was going after their legs in a practice where in scrimmages where the defense can't hit. So it was even more egregious because the defense feels more vulnerable. And John said after that press conference, he said, look, he wanted his energy to be infectious. You don't want it to be an infectious disease, though. So it's got to be the right things that his energy is infectious for.
1: Yeah.
0: Is he unhappy with him for 0.2 seconds on the sideline? I don't know.
1: Possibly.
0: Who knows? But I think, you know, it's going to be an interesting question. And we talked a few days ago about Gronk and saying that he did some sort of idiot things on purpose when he was with the Patriots to sort of lighten things up and have coaches and even opponents underestimate him. I don't know if that's Cam Scataboo's, you know, motive here or if he's just being him. So we'll see what happens.
1: It almost looked like, you know, these are like young 25-year-old guys.
0: Yeah.
1: You know, kind of, and Harbaugh's like, you know, a bit of a boomer.
0: Well, that's what I said. I said, to me, that expression on his face when he turned around is like, kids today. Like, that's how I felt. I wasn't even sure it was Scataboo related because he was already, you know, gesticulating and doing a lot before Scataboo even came by.
1: Yeah.
0: I mean, it could have been just don't walk in front of me, man, or like you bumped me. I mean, we don't know. So.
1: All right, Rachel with the news.
2: Well, that's the news.
3: And thanks for stopping by.
2: The Herd Lie News.
1: All right, really quick. Albert Breer was on earlier, and he talked about the big story of the day, Aaron Donald returning to the Rams. Here's Breer on the impact that it has for the Super Bowl favorites.
4: The Myles Garrett thing kind of became the door opener for Aaron Donald coming back. So these things have sort of come about organically over the course of the offseason, but on paper, they look very, very scary. And I think a lot of it is like, yeah, we were that close last year to winning a Super Bowl. I think, you know, a lot of people would look at the NFC title game last year as the de facto Super Bowl. And, you know, I think if they can, they look at it and say we were that close, then, you know, being able to do more than the Seahawks did this offseason was definitely something that they looked at as maybe, you know, potentially the difference maker.
1: Yeah, the Seahawks, all they did was lose, right? They lose Kenneth Walker. They lose Kubiak, two starters in the secondary. The Rams just gained people. So here is Aaron Donald on coming out of retirement to play for the Rams.
3: I know the world was saying all types of different things that nobody knew what was going on, but, you know, I kind of knew the 2 weeks. I mean, but then I talked to Sean every single week, damn near every day. So, we stay in contact. I give him all my updates, how I was feeling, how things was going. So I know he got annoyed by asking all the questions in camp every damn day. So I felt bad for him at that point. Can't be halfway in. Got to be all the way in it. So, had to get to that point where I felt like I will feel like I'm 100% committed to playing football again.
1: Interesting. I was going to ask Rachel her thoughts on Aaron Donald, but we got our guy, Teron Armstead. He is ready to talk to us. Former Pro Bowler, spent a lot of time with the Saints, spent a lot of time with the Dolphins. Let's welcome in Teron Armstead to the Herd. Teron, how you doing, my man? It's been a minute.
5: I'm doing well.
1: Yeah,
5: doing
1: yeah.
5: Well. How you doing?
1: Let's jump right into the big story. Aaron Donald returning. The Avengers are fully formed. Armstead, Miles Garrett, Trent McDuffie. I mean, we could just hand them the trophy now, right? For the Super Bowl. It's over.
5: It's not that simple, but it's close. It's not that simple, but it's close, bro. I'm telling you, I was on Rich Eisen a couple times now, and we've talked about this Rams team. I got them going undefeated. And that's not an overreaction. I do. I do. I see how you're looking at me. Okay. I see it.
1: I like the bold takes. Here we go. All right. Let's call the schedule up. Let's call the schedule up. Teron is dropping a bomb that the Rams are going undefeated. Now, I'll just say that that first game in Australia is wacky. I don't think there's been a game in NFL history there. We don't know how the body's going to respond to coming back with no bye. They get the extra day on Monday. But are you're feeling good right out of the gate. After that, it's like Denver at altitude, Eagles on the road. That's a cross-country trip. Then they get Josh Allen coming at home, the primetime games. Are you sure they go unscathed in the first five?
5: That first one scares me. Everything's new. You always trying to figure it out when you start the season. Week one is always tough. Every team, every year. And I played for 12 years. Week one was always a fill-out. That first one scares me. Denver, I feel very strongly about them. I have them as one of the favorites in the AFC. Mm. Philly, not so much. Not as worried. All the way until we get to
1: Kansas
5: City.
1: So they don't play Seattle. Oh, Kansas City, week 13. Go bye and then host the Packers and host Chiefs. But the Chiefs is on Thursday Night Football after the Packers. That's not an easy one.
5: The Chiefs worry me because of Patrick Mahomes.
1: Yeah.
5: He's just one of those guys you never count out. He finds a way to make a way. Mm-hmm. I still have the Rams in that. San Francisco, if they don't get them week one, they will not get them week 14. Yeah. I think the Rams will very, very be sure of who they are and will be rolling by that time. Now, we got the Seahawks two of the last 3 weeks.
1: You just skipping over the Cowboys. Teron, come on. Listen, you
5: know
1: what
5: a trap game is. We got the Seahawks two of the last 3 weeks.
1: You know what a trap game is when you got the Seahawks on deck and you're 14-0 at the time, right? 13-0. You could overlook the Cowboys and that offense could put up major points.
5: All right, so we got the Seahawks two of the last 3 weeks.
1: The disrespect for Dak. And oh, my gosh.
5: No offense to the Cowboys. I think their offense will be prolific, high flying, high scoring. But no, we've seen the Dallas Cowboys offense be stalled by a Denver Broncos team. We've seen what pass rush had did to them before, and it didn't look like the same outfit what we've seen week after week. This pass rush that we're about to see now is levels, bro. Mm. It's levels. So no offense to the Cowboys. I think they'll score some points in that game, but I don't think their defense will be able to stop Matt Stafford and what they have going on. Seattle, two times out of the last 3 weeks, is the opportunity that the Rams can drop one.
1: Wow.
5: And based on how last year went, losing to Seattle, losing the number one seed, having to go back in the NFC Championship game, there's no room to play. That taste will be in their mouth to get that done those two out of the last 3 weeks.
1: Now, I totally skipped over the Chargers-Rams matchup at SoFi. Could be a Super Bowl preview. Your guy, right? Your guy, Mike McDaniel, the new OC with Herbert. I'm bullish on the Chargers. You spent a lot of time with McDaniel. I think you guys are very close. You're texting. Do you think he can get Herbert a playoff win finally?
5: I feel very strongly in Mike McDaniel and what he can do, what he can bring to an offense. Same for Justin Herbert. I think he's incredible. For me, that is not as much about those two guys. It's the offensive line. So yeah. All pro Rashawn Slater went down. All pro Joe Alt went down. Those two guys working to get back. They're healthy now. If they can, and we had Tyler Biadasz had an injury happen in training camp, the newly acquired center. So if the offensive line is healthy in with the Chargers, they can compete and beat anybody. So it's not as much about Mike McDaniel and Justin Herbert. To me, it's the health and of the offensive line.
1: Well, it was more about in the playoffs, the offense has really struggled. Herbert had, I think, the 4-pick game against the Texans. Couldn't do much against the Patriots last year. For whatever reason, in January, the defense has actually come to play, and Herbert hasn't done much. I'm a Herbert truther, though.
5: Yeah. I believe in him too, man. I've seen him do great things, but I'm with you. And people talk about the lack of weapons and a lack of X, Y, and Z. But during the regular season, he made it happen. And they won a lot of games with the same people that they entered the playoffs with and didn't make it happen. That's why I go back to the offensive line. Mike McDaniel is a run game guy. And as much points as we scored in Miami with Tyreek Hill and Jaylen Waddle, Mike McDaniel is a run game guy. Check Raheem Mostert and Devon Achane numbers.
1: Yeah.
5: If they are able to lean on the offensive line, Justin Herbert gets his playoff win. No problem.
1: No problem. All right, let's go to the NFC real quick. I'm sure you saw the news over the weekend. Josh Jacobs turning up on the commissioner's exempt list. Sounds like it's 4, 5, 6 games. I don't know. This could be we don't know how bad this gets. The Ray Rice, remember back in the day, he was looking at the suspension. The video emerges. He's done. I don't know. But no Josh Jacobs, no Micah Parsons for the first 5 weeks. The offensive line looking rickety. LaFleur lost his last 5 games last year. Feels like they're maybe trending downward. Are you a Jordan Love guy? Do you believe he can carry this team?
5: I am a Jordan Love guy, but I think it's time for Jordan Love to really declare himself as what he is. Is he a really good quarterback, great quarterback, or elite? And he'll have an opportunity to prove which category he falls into this year. Josh Jacobs has been repeatedly overlooked as simply one of the best running backs in the NFL. Like throughout his entire career, we see Derrick Henry, we see Jonathan Taylor, we see all these guys. And every year you look in those stats, Josh Jacobs is there at the top, top three, he's there. So I don't think we really can grasp the magnitude of his absence. It's time for Jordan Love to show if he's going to be in that elite group and lead a team that without necessarily having that workhorse running back, can he get the wins in a very tough division? It's on Jordan Love.
1: Yeah, it's a difficult one. NFC does feel like it's the Rams, Seahawks, and then a big drop-off. AFC is a little more muddled. So I offered my Super Bowl bubble earlier. We're going to pop it on the screen for you here. I've got the teams that are the core Super Bowl contenders on the inside. Tried to limit it to 5. Then I have my fringe. You know, it could go either way. And then I had outside the bubble. I have Broncos, Chiefs, Patriots outside the bubble, as well as Packers. I have the Texans inside, and I see you laughing. I don't know if you're laughing about the Texans or the Eagles, but let me have it. I'm a big boy. I can take it.
5: No, I like what you got going. I like what you got going. I take that back. I'm sorry. I dislike it the more I see it. So we got to get the Bears in the bubble.
1: Why?
5: We have to get the Broncos in the bubble.
1: Wait, well, why Bears?
5: What did they do to get worse? They're young and improving. Second year under a head coach who's very sure about the way he wants his team to go and the way he wants his team to run. Came and took over a division that's extremely difficult.
1: Yeah.
5: I see growth in that room. I see growth from that team. Same for the Broncos. They added Jaylen Waddle. We can't really name a massive loss on that team as a whole. I've been with Sean Payton. We've been the number one seed, lost in horrific fashion.
1: Oh, was that the pass interference that they didn't call?
5: We've had a few. And I say that to say the next year we go back and be the one seed or the two seed. So he's a guy of consistency. I feel the same about Mike Vrabel. So I see the Patriots going in there, and that's hard for me to say as a Dolphin. Hard for me to say,
1: you know.
5: But the Patriots are a really good team. Drake May is he's there. He's real. I can't see him out of the bubble. No.
1: Interesting. You know, Teron, obviously you played, you know the guys, you know the coaches well. It sounds like you like everybody. Your Super Bowl bubble might be a dozen teams. I need to know who you do not like. Who are you out on that's a good team in here?
5: I left the star out of the bubble, and I live in Dallas.
1: Well, I'm sorry, I almost choked. It's weird because there's some optimism around Dallas. A lot of retooled defense. The offense is basically back intact. That was a top seven offense in the league last year, depending on what metric you want to look at. Why don't you like Shoddy and company?
5: I do, and I don't want this to be misread that Peter. I dislike the Cowboys. that's not the case. I think the NFC is more crowded than we would like to think. The Bears, I think the Vikings will have a resurgence. Detroit Lions can't wait to get started and get back into the fold. Green Bay, like I say, if Jordan Love can make a push, I think the Giants are going to be really good, man.
1: What?
5: Yeah, I do. I think the Giants are going to be good. I'm not saying they're a playoff team, but I think they're going to be good. Jackson Dart thing, Malik Nabers, John Harbaugh.
1: Jeez.
5: It's a recipe for winning in the NFL. Like, yeah. When you've won consistently time and time again, like, you know how to do it.
1: He had Lamar, who was like a Lambo, and now he's got Jackson Dart, which is like a Hyundai XL. I mean, that's a bit of a downgrade at quarterback. I don't know.
5: He had Joe Flacco before that.
1: Yeah, that's a good point. All right, Teron Armstead, bold takes. I like it. He said Rams 17-0. We're going to hold you to that. That's a bold one. The NFL season kicks off in 9 days. Teron Armstead, former Dolphins. We won't hold it against him as Jets fans on this show. Great stuff, Teron, and we'll talk to you soon, my man.
5: Appreciate you. Thank you.
1: All right, good stuff from Teron Armstead. Coming up next, so USC is taking a beating today, the football team. What's weird is they gave out a beating over the weekend, and now they're getting beat up. We'll tell you why next.
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0: Sunday on Fox, IndyCar rolling into Laguna Seca for the season finale. Alex Blow looking to outrun the pack, put some finishing touches on yet another dominant campaign. 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
1: All right, we've covered just about everything that happened this weekend in sports, except for what went down at the Coliseum out here in Los Angeles. I know Colin's trying to drag the show to the Midwest, kicking and screaming, but sorry, the sports world still is in Los Angeles. That's where all the great players are, the great teams, the great coaches. So USC opened their season at home against San Jose State. Now, from what I'm told, this was a noon kickoff, okay? Currently, we are experiencing a heat dome. Yes, a heat dome in Southern California. I'm not exaggerating when, you know, my wife tells me, did you see that Los Angeles had the most humidity in the country a couple days ago? And I'm like, there's just no way. Florida, like, there's just no shot. It's a fact. You can look it up. It is a brutal heat wave right now in Los Angeles. The Coliseum Saturday was empty for a noon kickoff. And everybody online's making fun of USC. Lowest home attendance in the Lincoln Riley era. It's over. Nobody wants to go. guys, it was like 100 and is it 109? I forget what the humidity index said, but it was brutally hot there to the point that our guy, Colin Cowherd, even chimed in on social media somewhere with an adult beverage in hand. Here he is writing, the annual LA is a bad sports city chorus is strange. In a city with 31 music venues, packed beaches, and unlimited outdoor options, the Dodgers lead MLB in attendance again. Rams Chargers are over 70,000. LAFC among league leaders. NBA teams draw well. Don't confuse standards with apathy. Listen, Colin's my guy. I love him. I also want to remind people, August, folks, people are traveling. They're enjoying life. They're not hunkering down to watch USC paste San Jose State at noon. Okay? This isn't Mississippi, where if Ole Miss is playing, business is shut down and everybody's at the stadium to watch Ole Miss play. Sorry. There's just a lot of other stuff going on. So we have sound of Lincoln Riley being asked about. I cannot believe this is an actual story. Here's Lincoln Riley chiming in.
2: You don't hide behind the fact that the fourth quarter wasn't good enough. And also not going to pretend like that we didn't dominate the game to three quarters and obviously pull a bunch of our starters and all that. So we got a lot of work to do. Short week here coming up, which will be, you know, a challenge with Fresno State coming in. 6 days, especially after a hot game like this. It's been a hot week just prepping, trying to get the guys' bodies ready for this. And so we'll have to turn this over quick.
1: Listen, did you hear what he said? Friday against Fresno State. I looked up the time. Are you guys ready? 6 p.m. Friday, Labor Day weekend at the Coliseum. There will be a lower attendance Friday for that game than there was for San Jose State. And people will freak out again, okay? Like, Rachel, you live in Los Angeles. You know this. Nobody is going cross town to go see USC 75-point favorites against Fresno. They're just not doing that on a Friday night. The traffic is deadly. Listen, if you're on the road at 3 o'clock on a Friday in Los Angeles, you're cooked. You're sitting in traffic for 2 hours. I don't do that.
0: Maybe if you get in your car at 3, you can make a 7 p.m. Dodgers start on a Friday afternoon.
1: Yeah, that's a great point. Yeah.
0: But look, I think Colin absolutely nailed it. He said, don't confuse standards with apathy, right? So again, the standard here in L.A. of what am I going to do with my day? There's a lot of things competing for that, especially in a heat dome. And, you know, I think that L.A. fans have shown they come out when it's a situation that is worth coming out for. And, you know, this kind of game in this kind of temperature, it doesn't do it for me.
1: By the way, I'm told reliably one of the new Laker owners was in the building in a nice suite talking Lakers.
0: There you go.
1: So listen, I will do everything I can to be at USC, Oregon. And Rachel, I'm going to go ahead and guess that's going to be a sellout.
0: Yeah.
1: Right?
0: Yes. No,
1: and
0: people will show up to watch this team in different conditions. I do want to shout out what University of Tennessee did, just as long as we're talking about college football. They just announced they're going to put an orange butterfly sticker with Dolly Parton's signature on it on their helmets for every game this season. We've seen teams kind of honor other people in their community, non-football people, for like one game. I looked it up. This is the first time I've heard of anyone doing it for an entire season for a non-football person. They're renaming the airport down there after her. I think that's pretty awesome. Yeah. So good luck by UT.
1: Also, I don't know if we could show this. They debuted something called a beer sword at the USC games. Did you see this?
0: No, but I
1: don't know if we have the image.
0: I have had a beer baseball bat at Dodgers games, and they did this during the World Series, is that they had a plastic kind of cup that was very tall. Yeah. It was like a yard of beer type of situation, but it was a baseball bat.
1: Men of Troy, Odyssey, all that stuff. You may have had one or two of those adult beverages.
0: But,
1: all right, listen, relax on USC people, okay? It was hot as hell, okay? I was at the beach. What do you want me to do?
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33: What you need to know.
34: Leo Messi has announced he is retiring from the Argentina national team following a runner-up finish in this summer's World Cup. The 39-year-old is stepping away from international play after playing in six World Cups, winning it in Qatar in 2022. Yahoo Sports reports executives from the SEC are looking at options to punish LSU if the school plays former professional athletes. The report said member schools spearheaded this move, which could include boycotting events against the Tigers, suspension or possible expulsion, or also pursuing legal action. While the report says the talks are in the early stages, tensions reportedly are running high within the league. The University of Tennessee will honor the life and legacy of Dolly Parton by wearing a sticker on the back of their helmets for this upcoming season. Jets have named rookie Cade Klubnik as the backup quarterback for Geno Smith in New York this season. Carlos Alcaraz up one set to love at the U.S. Open. Aryna Sabalenka won on the women's side in straight sets. I'm Dan Beyer.
7: Portions of the show are recorded. You want winners? He went 0 for 14 picking bowl games.
9: God bless football.
7: You want hot takes? He said Patrick Mahomes would be a disaster.
9: Really?
7: You want baseball news? He doesn't even know who Kyle Tucker is.
9: Oh, okay.
7: In his personal record book, Kevin Durant hasn't won a ring yet.
9: I'm just telling you that's what he's doing.
7: You're listening to the man who made falling upwards an art form.
9: It's crazy.
7: This is Stu Gotts and Company, live. Job.
9: It is a Mount Rushmore Monday here on Stu Gotts and Company. Israel Gutierrez is off. Hopefully be back with us tomorrow. Jessica Smetana going to join us in about 15 minutes. We'll have the weekend observations as well. And T-Bob going to join us in hour number two. Taylor, put it on the poll, please. At Stu Gotts 790 on X. Were you rooting for Belichick? Also, put this on the poll. Has Bill Belichick somehow become a lovable underdog?
10: The answer to both of those is no.
9: Well, for me, it was a yes. And also put this on the poll. Was that the biggest win of Bill Belichick's storied career?
11: Stu, let me ask you a question.
9: Yes.
11: What will you be doing Saturday, December 5th?
9: I have no idea. Watching football.
11: I know what I'll be doing. I'll be in Charlotte watching my North Carolina Tar Heels in the ACC Championship. Yeah. I just booked my flight and hotel.
9: Did you really? Right. After a 15-10 victory over TCU, we have no idea if TCU is any good. I still have no idea if Carolina is any good, but I did find myself rooting for Belichick. Mikey, you didn't find yourself rooting for Bill Belichick? He's been through it the last couple of years.
10: There is nothing that could happen on this planet to make me ever root for Bill Belichick in any form. And I happen to like North Carolina.
9: Right.
11: Mikey, that's a very dangerous game because I grew up a Jets fan and I said the same exact thing. And then Bill Belichick somehow wound up at my alma mater. And now I'm rooting for Bill Belichick.
9: You're not, though.
11: If Bill Yes, I am. Don't say I'm not rooting for Bill Belichick because I want this to succeed. It hasn't succeeded. And that's why I've kind of been at the front line saying that it hasn't been working.
9: I don't have to say you're not rooting for Belichick. You said it plenty headed into the season. I mean, Mikey,
10: you did say it a lot.
9: What are we talking about? Yeah.
11: But I want it to work. Mikey, if Bill Belichick went to Fordham, if he was the Fordham Rams next head coach, you're telling me you wouldn't root for Fordham?
10: He could go be the Fordham Rams head coach, go take them to the college football playoff, and then in the offseason take over Brian Cashman's job and Aaron Boone's job and turn them into the dynasty Yankees. And I still wouldn't root for Bill Belichick.
9: I understand what you're doing there. I live with the same thing. He was the Jet coach. He resigned after a day, and then he took the Patriot job, and he won 6 Super Bowls. I get it. It's not a guy you and I should be rooting for. Yet I found myself rooting for Bill Belichick. I did, just because he's been through. The league has rejected Bill Belichick. Think about this, Mikey. He won 6 Super Bowls as a head coach. 6. 8 total. And yet when he was let go by the Patriots, the NFL said loud and clear, the entire NFL, you're not good enough to coach here anymore. And so then he was forced to go to Carolina. Pablo Torre is chasing him down. I mean, the guy, he left a, you know, a house shirtless one day and there was a video. I mean, the guy has been through it. And so yesterday, or over the weekend, excuse me, in a 15-10 victory for North Carolina, and they are clearly the number one team in the country right now.
11: Correct.
9: I found myself rooting for Bill Belichick, and I found myself, and my wife is the one who brought it up to me. Is he the lovable underdog now? And I was like, yeah, you know what? He kind of is.
11: Stu, you mentioned that we don't really know what to really make of either team this year. And I do think that's right with a week zero game in Ireland on a pretty sloppy field. I don't know if we learned if Carolina is good, but it feels safe that at the very least, they're not bad. Which is bad news for the haters, which there are many, by the way.
9: Yes.
11: College football pundits couldn't wait to dunk on Bill Belichick and UNC. And then today, guess what was served up to them?
9: What?
11: Humble pie.
9: Thank you.
11: Couple servants. Paul Feinbaum.
9: He actually acknowledged it today.
11: Paul Feinbaum, come back for seconds, buddy.
9: He said he was wrong, but we have no idea if he was wrong. He might still be right, because I don't know if Carolina's good. And I don't know if TCU is good. And if Carolina's not good, what's that say about TCU? How about that?
10: I'm fairly certain TCU's not
11: good. Their season's over.
10: I'm fairly certain. I might not know about North Carolina. I'm fairly certain I know about TCU.
9: Taylor, how'd you feel? Like, honestly, you've been blasting Belichick. It's fine. You could do that. Now you're rooting for him, and that's fine. That's what sports fandom is all about. I mean, there are certain drives where I want to fire the Jets head coach. There have been quarters where I want the Jet head coach to be fired, and the very next quarter, I want him signed to an extension. That's how sports fandom works. So how do you feel today? Not about your opinions on Belichick, just as a Carolina alum, you walked onto that football team, you want Carolina to have success, and yes, you've been critical of Belichick, but you're off to a 1-0 start. That has to feel good.
11: It feels good, one, because right now at offensive coordinator, Bobby Petrino feels like one of the best play callers in college football, because I still don't really think that this North Carolina offense is much, but Bobby Petrino found ways to scheme North Carolina open, where the highlight for me on offense was their tight end, Jelani Thurman, four catches, 94 yards, son of former NFL linebacker Odell Thurman and WNBA All-Star Kara Braxton. Mm. He transfers in from Ohio State. I think they got a guy. He looks good.
9: And you love the quarterback.
11: I mean, Billy Edwards Jr. So going into that game.
9: Mikey is so mad at you right now. Go ahead.
11: Going into that game, from people that I talked to in Chapel Hill, they said the plan is we are going to play two quarterbacks. We've got a backup quarterback that we like in McNeil. He is going to play. And then I think you saw as that game kind of unfolded, Billy Edwards Jr. was more than sufficient at the quarterback position to where Carolina never really had to take him out and you know, risk disrupting the rhythm that he was creating.
9: Yep. I love Bobby Petrino. Everyone is just singing his praises.
11: He's so back.
9: 15 points against TCU, 3 in the second half.
10: You use the phrase lovable underdog. Bill Belichick, Bobby Petrino. No, there is nothing lovable about that coaching staff.
9: And Lombardi.
10: Ed Lombardi.
9: Yes. Dan
10: Byer. Art Briles to coach the defense.
9: Yes. Dan, I know it's a strange thing to say, but on a resume that includes 6 Super Bowl victories as a head coach, do you think the victory over the weekend for Belichick was the most important of his career?
0: Well, they brought home the crystal. Like, they had a crystal trophy. They brought home hardware. I think that says enough.
9: Yes.
11: Dan, great
10: the
11: point.
10: The NBA banner.
11: Yeah. Dan, great point, because if you presented me 2 options, I could win the Super Bowl or the Lombardi trophy, or I could win the Aer Lingus College Football Classic Championship trophy.
9: Yes.
11: I'm taking that trophy every time.
9: I will tell you this, Dan. If you ask Belichick before the game, hey, the Aer Lingus trophy, you can have it. You're going to win this game, but you have to give up 1 Lombardi trophy. Do you think he would have done it?
0: Absolutely. Huh? Absolutely. Yes. Mix it up a little bit.
10: Pick one.
0: Right. We'll see. When I was a kid, I wrestled. I always wanted a bronze because it was different. Yes. It was just different than, you know, there's gold, silver, whatever, but the bronze was a tough one to get.
9: But you understand what I'm saying. When people start to question whether or not you're good at this thing you have done your entire life, and they start to question it. You've won 6 Super Bowls, and the NFL is rejecting you, okay? Belichick needed validation. He needed to remind people, hey, I could still do this. I could still do this as a head coach. I'm doing it in college. I'm doing it at North Carolina. I'm doing it in Dublin, Ireland, okay? Belichick needed that. He did. Carolina needed it. Belichick needed it more. Fair?
0: Absolutely. And I think you would trade in the Rams Super Bowl 53 win, maybe not the 28-3 Falcons, and maybe not Super Bowl 36 or against my Seahawks, but the one against the Rams in Atlanta, Super Bowl 53, definitely trade that one in for the Aer Lingus.
9: Yeah. We were all confused last week that Taylor was offered a free trip to Dublin, and he turned it down as a North Carolina alum, as someone who walked onto that football team, was part of that program. He turned it down. He didn't go to the game. That did not prevent him from putting together a song that he would have sang had he attended the game in a pub right after that victory. Play it.
1: Oh, Bill set off for Dublin with his hoodie and his frown. He brought the heels from Chapel Hill to shake that Irish town. The Horn Frogs came to meet him, all dressed in purple hue. But Bill had come for one thing, to show what the heels could do. They said the man was getting old, they said his time was through. Then Bill went off to Ireland and beat hell out of TCU. They called the team a laughingstock, nobody gave a chance. They took the fight right to the Frogs and did an Irish dance. They counted out Bill Belichick and said he would go winless. Well, you could kiss my Tar Heel ass while I go drink a Guinness. A quarterback from Maryland, he's over 6 feet tall. He said the heels in Ireland, his name is Billy Football. They said his coach was finished, his legacy was done. He left Lombardy in the States and then he finally won. Petrino called the offense, oh, Bill controlled the D. The Frogs came in as favorites, but that meant to me, they crossed the sea as underdogs with everybody sure that TCU would roll the heels. Well, 15-10 says more. The time for laughing's over. Coach Bill has got his team. When Carolina comes to town, they're gonna cause a scene. I hope you had your fun. I mean it sincerely. You woke the sleeping giant. Next stop, the sea. F.P.
9: It was so good right till the end.
10: I've heard that song 4 times now, and yes, every time I know the CFP is coming, and it makes me cringe anyway.
9: Yeah, but the first couple
10: it's
9: of minutes.
10: It's an amazing song.
9: Oh, yeah.
10: One of my favorites.
9: Yeah, it really gets you moving.
11: I started scouting who we might be playing that first round of the playoffs. I'm thinking Notre Dame.
9: You wanted to fire Belichick. By the way, you'll laugh at this. McAfee is on. I think he's on. Something on ESPN is going on. And who was being wired up to go on the show? Bobby Petrino.
11: He's so back. Never been more back.
9: 15 points. 15. Jessica Smetana going to join us. We'll talk some college football, and we'll have the weekend observations coming up right after this. Taylor has a word from our friends over at Webull.
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17: For the most part, things are looking good this afternoon. Dealing with the usual delays, 22 westbound at Airport Road, eastbound slow between 15th and MacArthur. No problems on 78 or 309. No unusual delays on 33 or 80. We're accident-free on the turnpike. If you see a traffic problem, call our toll-free tip line, 855-ROAD-TIP. I'm Christy O'Brien.
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0: On the weekend, observations coming up in just a minute with Jessica Smetana. But first, let's go to Sherman Oaks. Dan Beyer has a sports update.
1: Stu, we'll start with some college football news. Yahoo Sports saying that execs from the SEC are looking at options to punish LSU if the school plays former professional athletes. While the report says the talks are in the early stages, tensions apparently running high within the league, with the report saying that member schools spearheaded the move that could include boycotting events or pursuing legal action. Leo Messi has announced he's retired.

0: to me, I need to get back to a concrete jungle. What is going on with you, Jess?
1: Stugatz, the fall allergies here. I'm in Chicago right now, and there's some plant outside my window that is just killing me. And this happens every fall. And so I'm so excited for football season to start. I'm excited for the crispness in the air. But then, like clockwork, my throat starts getting itchy, and I got to get back to New York. Right. This is too much. Too much nature.
0: How was your week zero?
1: It was great. Yeah. I watched every game laying flat on my back on the floor in front of the TV. I love a floor lay. It's nice that there were, you know, only 8 FBS games, and a lot of them kind of had their own window. So there wasn't too much overlapping except for a little bit in the afternoon. But I got to soak it all in. It was really nice.
0: Mikey A, do you like a floor lay? I mean,
2: maybe in my 20s.
0: Tough to get up.
1: Come on.
0: Yes.
1: The older I get, it feels good on my back. I was at a wedding Friday night, so I was like in full potato mode on Saturday, and it feels good to just be flat on your back with like a pillow, just looking straight up at the TV.
0: Mm-hmm.
3: It is a crime that we have gotten this far in the podcast without mentioning that North Carolina beat TCU.
0: It's been 2 minutes, for crying out loud.
4: What?
0: I mean, Jesus Christ.
4: What happened?
0: Jess, did Carolina win or did TCU lose?
1: Oh, I love a game when it's both. And also TCU lost and Carolina won, but also UNC also kind of lost and TCU kind of won. It was a little bit of everything. It was a hodgepodge. It was a disaster. It was 15-10 final score. But I have to say, Stugatz, Taylor and I, we called this. We were texting each other Saturday morning, and he said, hey, people need to pump the brakes on this TCU team. They're acting like North Carolina is about to play the Georgia Bulldogs. And I said, you know what, Taylor? You're absolutely right. This is TCU's quarterback. His first game in FBS, he was a Harvard quarterback for the last 4 years. The spread's only 7.5 to begin with. Like it's projected to be a one score, you know, barely over a one score game. And it's in Ireland and the weather is going to be nasty, which it was. And lo and behold, me and Taylor, we were right.
0: Let's get to the weekend observations. Stupid. Put my glasses on. Smetana! Felt bad coming out of my mouth, Mikey.
2: DF!
0: It's a Monday.
3: You should have done Smetan.
0: Smetan! For nearly 2 decades, he was considered the greatest football mind of all time. His quarterback left, and things started to unravel. The next season, that quarterback won a Super Bowl for a coach who wore a Kangol. Shortly after, he was let go. Of course, there was the shirtless video of him leaving a stranger's home, taking the head football coaching job at a college basketball school, and Jordan. Oh, Jordan. But you know what they say? Winning cures everything. And on Saturday, he was cured with a 15-10 win over a team that I'm not certain is any good. But a win's a win. And Jess, just like that, make no mistake about it, Bill Belichick is back.
1: Sure is.
3: That's my coach.
0: Yep. Jess, you know what the B in Bill stands for?
1: Back.
0: Yes. You know what the B in Belichick stands for?
1: No.
0: Back. You know what the B in Bobby Petrino stands for?
1: Back.
0: Back. Hey, other coaches, if you think Bobby Petrino doesn't have his eyes on your job, guess what? You don't know Bobby Petrino. He's got his eyes on the job. You know what Pablo Torre is about to find out? That Bill Belichick always has the last laugh, despite never laughing. How about that? Baseball, I want to thank you. It's been a good summer. Football has it from here. Unlike the MLS.
1: Good callback.
0: Thank you. You would think after 8 months without college football, college game day could have found a way to work week zero.

0: I mean, you're either in or you're out. Let's go. McAfee.
1: Good point.
0: Yeah. Why I'm blaming him. Reese Davis is doing the U.S. Open. I gotta tell you, game day's not focused. Reese Davis is doing tennis. I mean.
1: Oh, tennis.
0: Oh, I love tennis.
1: Crazy match last night, though.
0: Yes. Djokovic. Poor Djokovic. There's no better feeling than sitting on a couch, or in Jess's case, on the floor, on a college football Saturday, and knowing you won't be moving for the next 12 hours. It's great.
1: I was so happy my dog wasn't where I was. I was like, oh, I don't have to walk the dog today. This is the best day. And I felt bad.
0: Hey, Belichick, just let the record show I never doubted.
2: Me neither.
0: You're such a jackass. You know that?
1: I did.
0: All you did was doubt.
3: Still am.
2: Embarrassed, I can't.
0: To everybody.
1: Haven't stopped.
0: That doubted the greatest football coach of all time. Shame on you. And enjoy that crow. Congratulations to Bill Belichick for winning Coach of the Year before 90% of college football even kicks off. That's... By the way, Belichick's got his eyes on every NFL job. And if you don't think he does, you don't know Bill Belichick.
2: But a team in Dublin.
0: If you ask Bill Belichick for his ideal way to win a football game, it would be getting somebody to jump off sides. They fell for it, man. Seriously, crazy. Move over 8 Super Bowl trophies and make room for the Aer Lingus College Football Classic Trophy.
2: Rolls right off the tongue.
0: It really does. Aer Lingus sounds less like an airline and more like something my wife said no to.
1: Oh, God. Jesus Christ. The lingus, though, it is.
0: The lingus. Yes.
1: Connotes things.
0: If you squint hard enough, Billy Edwards Jr. starts to look like Tom Brady. Jess, you know what the B in Billy Edwards Jr. stands for?
1: Brady.
0: Nailed it. The way the broadcast was talking about TCU's quarterback made me think they were watching a different game.
1: He did make some mistakes were made.
0: Yep. TCU quarterback, Jaden Craig, the rare Harvard quarterback with no football IQ.
1: No,
0: you don't want a Harvard quarterback. I mean, you just don't.
2: Fitz?
0: He was on 15 teams. I mean...
2: Ricardo just said he never went to the playoffs. Good point.
0: Who, Fitz?
2: Yeah. Almost impossible that Fitzpatrick never made it to the playoffs.
0: That many years on that many teams? You figure he'd stumble into one. I mean, if college football was decided on uniforms, UNC would win every national championship. They're pretty nice.
1: I did really like those. Yeah, the black accent. Yeah. Pretty good.
0: Somewhere in America, Michael Lombardi watched that Carolina game and turned to somebody and said, I built this team. Bill Belichick, do it in America.
1: True.
0: If you missed the second half of TCU in North Carolina, don't worry. You didn't miss a thing. Yeah. That defense, man.
1: Yeah. Slop fest.
0: Yeah. If you've seen one college football game in Ireland, you've seen them all.
2: What is it about that game? Is it the weather?
0: I don't know. Ireland.
1: It's always misting.
2: The field conditions seem terrible.
0: Yeah.
1: Great stadium, though.
0: We keep trotting them out there, though.
1: You won't hear me say anything bad about it, so stop trying.
0: Okay. The college football season should never start in Dublin, Ireland. Give me the Rose Bowl. Give me somewhere in the South. Give me something and somewhere other than Dublin, Ireland.
2: Next season, Pitt Panthers, Wisconsin Badgers.
0: In Dublin?
2: Yep.
0: Jesus.
1: We're sending our professional drinkers abroad. It's going to be great.
0: Yes. Booger McFarland making his game predictions based on what city he likes to visit more. Booger, that's how you do it. My man.
1: I'm so proud of you. I was listening to that, and he's like, I'm taking Hawaii because I love Maui. And I was like, okay, what are we doing?
2: Yep. I've got UNLV in the night game. Love visiting Las Vegas.
0: That's how you do it. Do the Rebels win?
2: 0-2 in those picks, by the way.
0: Virginia, with their first home win over NC State in 20 years. How is that possible?
1: I mean, Virginia.
0: There was a different observation here, but I'm reading this observation and I'm thinking to myself, it's Virginia, it's NC State. You've never beaten them at home in 20 years. How?
1: I don't know.
0: Anyway.
1: I think you answered your own question.
0: The Wahoos. Here's the name, Jess. Bo Prabula.
1: Nailed it.
0: No, I didn't.
1: I think you did, but now I'm second-guessing myself.
0: Regardless, he's a running back pretending he's a quarterback.
1: I'm worried for his ankles. He runs like the kind of quarterback that gets rolled up on a lot.
0: Slim Tebow.
1: Maybe it's just because he wore low socks, so his ankles were exposed. I'm not sure.
0: Mm-hmm. Man. Bo Prabula. I mean, there's got to be 17 more observations with this guy's name in it. It's unbelievable. I don't want to blame anyone, but I'm staring straight at Taylor. 15 rushes to just 9 completions. Bo, enjoy that ice bath. You deserve it. The most impressive thing in UVA NC State was the announcers pronouncing Bo Prabula's name differently every time. I said it quickly, and I think I nailed it.
2: That was your best one
1: so
2: far.
1: Yeah.
0: Thank you. Thank you. When UVA had a 23-play drive, I turned to Abby and said, now that's football. She said, what else would it be? And I said, never mind. You don't get it.
1: Service Academy drive right there. That was good stuff.
0: NC State must have thought the game was still in Rio de Janeiro because they got Brazilian waxed.
1: Oh, God. Gross.
0: How'd that get there?
1: Yeah.
0: If NC
1: State...
0: A shiver
1: went down my spine.
3: It hurts.
0: Much the way it did towards the end of Taylor's Irish song.
1: Yes. Oh, God. Ooh.
0: Yeah. CJ Bailey, overrated. Dave Dorian, is that his name?
2: Doran.
0: Doran is the James Franklin of Eli Drinkwitz's. I get that right?
2: Yep.
0: All right.
1: I feel like that's an insult to Eli Drinkwitz.
0: It's Dorian, huh?
2: Doran.
0: Yep. Boren.
1: He's got an extra vowel in there. It's kind of confusing.
0: No fan base in the country deserves 14 years of Dave Doran.
1: That's they such should, a Taylor observation.
0: They should show him the Doran. Think about this, Jess. Dave Doran has been at NC State longer than Kirby Smart has been at Georgia.
1: Yeah.
0: Yep.
1: I mean, that kind of tracks, though. I feel like Kirby hasn't been there that long.
0: Mm-hmm. I'm just telling you to think about it. So.
1: I'm thinking. Mm-hmm. I'll keep thinking.
0: I've never seen ref cam and thought, you know what this broadcast needs? More ref cam.
1: It makes me nauseous.
2: Always.
1: I'm like getting seasick on the floor.
2: They act like it's revolutionary to see the ref cam.
1: I know.
2: Look at this quarterback running through ref cam. Now spend the next 20 minutes being disoriented.
0: UNLV having an Elvis impersonator walk out of the tunnel with them to open the season. That's what college football is all about.
2: So it was weird to do this against Memphis because Elvis is synonymous with both Memphis and Las Vegas with Viva Las Vegas. But when you think Elvis, do you think Memphis or Vegas more?
1: I think of Vegas more.
2: Really?
1: I really liked a tweet I saw that was like Memphis versus Vegas, and it was the Memphis Bass Pro Shops Pyramid and then the Vegas Pyramid Hotel. That was really good stuff.
0: Taylor, put it on the poll, please. When you think about Elvis, do you think Memphis or Las Vegas?
2: Ricardo shaking his head. He said it was definitively Memphis because of Graceland.
0: Really?
1: What do you think, Stu?
3: It's Vegas.
0: I don't think about him. But if I were to think about Elvis, I would think about Memphis first. I would.
2: Wow, we're all split.
1: Yeah. It might be a generational thing.
0: Graceland. Ricardo's right.
3: Viva Las Vegas.
2: Viva Las Vegas.
1: Yeah, I think of Elvis impersonators first.
0: Yeah. Memphis quarterback, Marcus Stokes. Not the Marcus Stokes I had pictured. Hand up. I didn't know we were making white Marcuses.
1: I was shocked.
2: Marcus Aurelius.
0: Who? I mean, I think Marcus Smart. I think Marcus Liberty. I'm just saying.
1: Marcus Freeman.
0: You know that saying, a win is a win? Florida State's win was not a win. Florida State should never struggle this much to find a quarterback. Mike Norvell making it to November would be a miracle. We like Norvell.
1: Which game you got circled for that? The Miami game, maybe?
0: Maybe.
1: Like, which game is going to happen after?
0: Yeah.
1: I mean, they have a bye right after that, so that
2: I think you have to do it before the Miami week, just so you hope to get the interim coach bump for that game. Bring in, like, Coach O.
0: You know what the N in Norvell stands for, Jess?
1: Not going to make it to November.
0: November. You know what the M in Mike stands for? Miracle.
2: We do like it.
0: Something about Stanford and Hawaii in week zero just feels right.
1: Until Stanford wins.
0: Well, Stanford seems to have all the ingredients for a great college football program. They're missing one key ingredient. Good players. I mean, but everything else is there. The school is great. The field is beautiful. Andrew Luck is there.
1: Yeah, it's true. Andrew Luck is there.
0: Timmy Chang. A name that will always make me smile.
1: True.
0: Yes. Hawaii. Hell of a fourth quarter comeback. Speaking of hell, Art Briles. Jess, those are the weekend observations. 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
12: Seeing the usual delays this afternoon. 22 westbound, stop and go between 378 and Airport Road. Eastbound delays between Cedar Crest and 15th. 78 westbound, slow between 33 and Hellertown. No problems on 309 or 222. No unusual delays on the turnpike. If you see a traffic problem, call our toll-free tip line 855-ROAD-TIP. I'm Christy O'Brien.
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1: All right, we'll do this week's Mount Rushmore in about 15 minutes. T-Bob going to join us in hour number two as well. When I was doing the show with Dan, we had a segment called the Stugats of the Day. Someone who did something totally insane, ridiculous, and without morals. I'm not certain if we're bringing it back, but Taylor tells me that he does have a Stugats of the Day. What do you have?
0: Yeah, so maybe the most viral story on social media this weekend was a 35-year-old man named Dejan Love.
1: Ah, yes.
0: And Dejan Love spent years pretending to be a 49ers wide receiver on dating apps and social media.
1: Mm-hmm.
0: And when he would get matched with women, he would try to convince them he was in the NFL and then to try to get them to invest in bogus scam opportunities.
1: Really?
0: So this is a grade A scammer. He would just basically go to beaches and practice fields and be wearing a 49ers, what looked like a team issued shirt and a 49ers helmet.
1: Right.
0: And his Instagram was basically just him like talking about what life was like in the NFL. And none of the women thought to like maybe Google him and see if he was on the roster.
1: Yes.
0: But Stu, I have this sound. This is when he would go back and forth with these women on social media or in text messages. This is him explaining why you don't see him on the 49ers roster if you Google him.
2: You already know how I get down. But matter of fact, you don't, because I'm in the NFL now. I don't know if I was in the league when I was f***ing with you or I was almost in the league. So now I'm in the league. Last year, this was after me and you stopped talking, I ended up breaking my pinky on my left hand. And I didn't clear waivers before the season started. And in the NFL, you have to clear three parts of a waiver. There's a mental part of a waiver, an emotional part, and a physical part.
1: Mm-hmm.
2: So you can clear one out of the three or two out of the three, and you'll still be on the team. You just won't have an official roster spot on the team, and you won't be activated to play.
1: Bravo, sir.
0: The three-part waiver.
1: Emotional, physical, mental.
3: I believe him. I know we're lying.
1: Yes.
3: I know he's lying.
1: That's what I'm saying.
3: I believe him.
1: Yes, that's why he's the Stugats of the Day.
0: Yes. What is more embarrassing today? That he spent all this time scamming people out of their money, and now he's going to jail because the federal authorities have cracked down on his case? Or the women that got scammed out of over $1 million for falling for this
1: guy? I don't blame them. I blame him, of course. I mean, he's the one doing the lying. He's the one doing the bilking. He's the one who is getting cash from people by telling him that he's in the NFL. It's a heady blood.
0: A mental waiver.
3: An emotional waiver.
1: It's just not the end game was cash, because I used to lie. So back when I moved down here in 97, the Marlins won their first World Series championship. It is funny, since 97, the Marlins have won two World Series championships since 1997. The backup catcher on that team, I worked for the Marlins, his name was John Wehner. I got a ring, a World Series ring. I got one. Mine said John Wehner. I spent the entire year not trying to get money, just trying to hook up, by telling every single woman in every single bar across South Florida that I was the Marlins' backup catcher. How about that?
0: Dejan Love before Dejan Love.
1: I mean, come on. Yep. I mean, Mikey, you've walked into a bar at some point before you were married and told someone you were a NASCAR driver. Who has it?
3: No, I still have pictures of people that people took with me after the draft when I was working it as a producer, when I said I got drafted in the third round. They took pictures with me. I said, I'm a guard out of LSU, drafted by the Titans.
1: I've been a NASCAR driver, a backup catcher, an astronaut. I mean, whatever you got to do.
3: You are all those things, though.
1: I'm an ass, that's for sure. What do you have, Dan?
4: Every single video that he had was him mansplaining.
0: They were getting better and better.
4: Yes. And this what broke Thursday, Friday last week around that time, like that we'd found out that he had been arrested. And then by Sunday, we had videos of him in Rams gear. So he had now made the switch at some point to being a member of the Rams. It just kept getting better and better as he was driving around in his McLaren, as he explained.
1: Yeah, you gotta sell it.
4: Yeah, the Gucci stores that felt like they were like McDonald's franchises that he had like around the country, but he was saying his parents own majority shares in three Gucci stores and explained how that worked. Oh, it was a ride through the weekend.
0: Yeah, he said he was close personal friends with Tyreek Hill. And then when he was explaining why he was wearing the Rams gear, like Dan said, he was like, I just traded myself to the Rams.
1: Right. Well, I mean, he's a professional liar.
4: His three best friends were Tyreek, John Brown, and then Antonio Brown. Mm-hmm. So it was.
3: That's only because he was related to Jordan Love and Julian Love. They were his cousins.
1: He didn't do that, did he?
3: Yes, he absolutely did.
4: I thought like the John Brown is, you know, the Hollywood Brown to throw us off the scent. You know, like that he would, because if he was friends with just Tyreek and Antonio Brown, at some point we'd have to see Dejan Love. But if you throw Hollywood Brown in, then they're like, okay, I guess maybe this could work. It got better and better throughout the weekend.
1: When you're a professional liar, what you do is you lay out the lie and then you think about, hey, what are some of the follow-ups going to be? And you figure out your answers to said follow-ups. That's what you do.
0: Stu, one of the follow-up questions that these women had to him was, let's see you in college. Like, where are your college highlight tapes? Mm-hmm. And he just explained it. I made it to the NFL another way. What does that mean? Yep.
1: It doesn't matter. Just another way.
4: There was also
1: not the traditional way.
4: There was also another angle that came from his beach workout, which was crazy because we only saw the one that they were trying to sell of him running this route where it looked like he was fair catching a punt. But all of a sudden, did you see the one from the parking lot, Taylor or Mikey? Yeah. I don't know, where somebody else was recording being like, why is a guy working out on the beach with a 49ers helmet? So it was a complete, you know, grassy knoll sort of video, but that came out this week as well, or this weekend as well, that somebody else actually saw this happening and was like, what the hell is going on?
0: Stu, I know he was in the sand, but if you just saw these workouts, you would say, no way is this guy an NFL player, because he was doing that like karaoke, like side shuffle.
1: Right.
0: And again, he's in sand, but he might as well have been in quicksand. That's how slow he was moving.
1: With the Niners helmet on. It's a key
0: like
1: part
0: a full
1: of
0: visor too.
1: It's a key part of the cell.
3: You saying that he looks slow is probably the most hurtful thing for this whole thing for him.
1: Oh no,
3: no,
1: Dad.
3: I didn't.
1: How did it all come crumbling down?
0: I mean, I think eventually he just got himself caught up in lies. He had like a cake made that had a Love 749er jersey. I want to go on NFL Shop right now and get a custom Love 7 jersey. I think it's the number one selling jersey this season.
1: Get me one as well. It's a Mount Rushmore Monday. We do it next. We are Rushmore!
5: 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He hasn't set foot on that campus in 30 years. Doesn't matter. 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
8: Seeing the usual delays this afternoon. 22 westbound, stop and go between 378 and Airport Road. Eastbound delays between Cedar Crest and 15th. 78 westbound, slow between 33 and Hellertown. No problems on 309 or 222. No unusual delays on the turnpike. If you see a traffic problem, call their toll-free tip line 855-ROAD-TIP. I'm Christy O'Brien.
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21: 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And wow, were the Steelers bad. They were absolutely awful. Both starting running backs playing a little bit. You had both quarterbacks that lit up the Packers a week ago playing. This was not something where, okay, we're coming in here and you're going to see a bunch of guys aren't making the team. You got beaten this bad. You were shut out by the Jets. By the Jets, who scored 17 points. And first team defense out there, Jets went right down the field, right? You got outs. You got beaten this bad by the Jets. The Jets, of course, everybody knows last year, 17 games, no interception. Will Howard threw 2.
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4: Leo Messi is retiring from international soccer, announcing his retirement today from the Argentina national team. The 39-year-old competed in 6 World Cups, winning the World Cup in 2022. They were a runner-up this past summer to Spain. In a statement, Messi said, quote, "It was a decision that hurt and still hurts deep down, but I understand that the time has come," end quote. Messi again retiring from international play. Dallas Cowboys have released quarterback Joe Milton, while the Vikings let go of quarterback Max Brosmer, who made a couple of starts for the team last season. Former Titans quarterback Will Levis was not claimed by any team and is now a free agent. Seahawks re-signed corner Trayvon Diggs to the team's practice squad. Ravens signed kicker Jake Moody, and Cade Klubnik is the backup quarterback for the Jets to Geno Smith, as the rookie has been tabbed as QB number 2. Second seed Carlos Alcaraz coming back from that wrist injury, just won in straight sets at the U.S. Open, as did ladies top seed Aryna Sabalenka. I'm Dan Beyer.
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8: Seeing the usual delays this afternoon. 22 westbound, stop and go between 378 and Airport Road. Eastbound delays between Cedar Crest and 15th. 78 westbound, slow between 33 and Hellertown. No problems on 309 or 222. No unusual delays on the turnpike. If you see a traffic problem, call their toll-free tip line 855-ROAD-TIP. I'm Christy O'Brien.
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3: 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I'm Tom Fallon, Mike Raymond alongside me, and we are with you till 7 o'clock tonight. Iron Pigs begin the last 3 weeks of the season starting tomorrow with a doubleheader tomorrow, which means no show tomorrow actually at all. The airtime tomorrow is scheduled for 3:35, 4:05 first pitch. They'll resume the game that they started in the Lehigh Valley against the Rail Riders where they played one inning, play eight innings, and then we'll play seven more innings of baseball tomorrow night. So more than your usual doubleheader tomorrow night for the Iron Pigs and the Rail Riders. So we have a lot to do in 3 hours tonight. We're going to visit with Sam Malone of Cat Country 96 and 107.1 in the Poconos coming up in about 20 minutes. We got Keith Grohler at 5 and lots to talk to him about. And in between, with the quizzes now over, we will announce the winner of this year's Countdown to Football drawing worth $200 worth of gift cards. That's coming up all later on this hour. But like I said, Mike, so much to talk to Keith Grohler about after a pretty interesting start to the high school season here for our Lehigh Valley area teams. There's definitely some stuff to talk about from the week zero in college football.
19: I think everything started on Thursday night.
3: Well, yeah, I mean, well, depends who you're asking. For some people, it didn't officially start at all.
19: Well, that's what I'm saying. Like, I think when I was thinking Patriot League football, it's like, well, there wasn't really anything to report from Thursday night because we're waiting for that, that's right, it's not going to happen. We're not going to get a final from that Georgetown and Lafayette game.
3: I saw one tweet like within 24 hours after that, but only from one person saying that both sides were trying to figure out a way to, like, play the game or finish the game. I had so many people ask me this. I don't see a path to it.
19: Yeah. Unless they were like slept on the bus and rejoined it for like first thing on Sunday morning. Like that,
3: which
19: like,
3: they didn't do.
19: Right. Like, no, that's what I'm saying. Like that's, you're not coming all the way back down to Georgetown to play a half of football.
3: Right. And going through and looking at the rest of the schedule, their bye weeks don't line up. You'd have to start moving inconveniencing other people, which they're not going to want to do.
19: Yeah.
3: So, yeah, I think you're just kind of out of luck at this point.
19: Yeah, for sure. Well, and it's just a weird way to start things out there, but the weirdness didn't stop there. It kept on going Friday night in the Patriot League as a throw. You and I were just rehashing the entire thing, and I'm not sure how many people are paying attention to what happened at William Mayer and Villanova played on Friday night, and that was top 10 in terms of like finishes seen in a while.
3: I will admit, and we'll talk about this a little bit later, I turned it off. I thought Villanova now had the game in the bag, and I had other things to do, so I was like, all right, well, Villanova just went up 10 with like 5 minutes left in the game. The way this is done. And I just moved on. And then I'm seeing people talking about it, and I'm going, wait, hold on a second. And then I see the score, and my first thought was, holy cow, like they scored a touchdown, onside kicked and like scored on the last play. So that's how they scored 13 points. No.
19: Mm-hmm.
3: Kicked a field goal, onside kick, scored a touchdown, intercepted a pass, kicked another field goal, all within 60 seconds.
19: Yeah. 58 to be exact.
3: 58 seconds to score three different times to pull the game out. Yeah. That's going to be one of the all timers for the 2026 college football season, regardless of conference or level of play.
19: I mean, it started with storylines galore, obviously, with the controversial starting of Pat McQuaid, the quarterback for Villanova. Obviously, the judge intervened there, and a allowed him to be under center for Nova. But, you know, that was certainly not the conversation towards the end of the game when William and Mary came all the way back. And listen, it just shows you can't give up. You can't give up until the clock reads zero all the way across. And William and Mary got close enough to attempt a decently long field goal at 48 yards, I think it was.
3: Yeah.
19: So fantastic finish to that game. And a big blow for the Nova Wildcats, who were ranked in the top 25, right?
3: A lot of people had them like slightly higher than Lehigh.
19: Lehigh looked a little bit better.
3: Yes.
19: At Holy Cross.
3: But now, as of today, by the way, there's now, granted, three of the teams in question are ones that came over from the CAA over the last 2 years. But this just goes to show the elevation of the Patriot League by adding them. In the latest coaches top 25 poll for the FCS, there's four Patriot League teams.
19: Yeah.
3: I couldn't tell you if or when that's ever happened before. I'd be willing to bet it's never happened before. Lehigh, Nova, William & Mary, and Richmond are all ranked.
19: Lehigh 10, Nova 17, William & Mary 19, and Richmond in at 23.
3: Right.
19: Fantastic.
3: And that's just after the opening weekend.
19: Well, you say North Dakota State's not in there anymore, so there's another spot that's kind of available. I'm kidding, but it's a great weekend for the Patriot League in terms of that storyline, you know, elevated. And then, of course, Lehigh showing that they can be a top 10 team. Now, let's just hope the Lightning doesn't, you know, rear its ugly head when Lehigh has to play Georgetown this weekend.
3: Well, yeah, hopefully that one, especially because I'm making that trip. So
19: right.
3: I'm really, really hoping that we don't have any issues for that one.
19: Better have some storylines to talk about if there's an extended lightning delay.
3: Here is those five. I saw this. I was trying to find this tweet now. Guy or kid, I'm not sure how he's a student or not, but he was a reporter who was covering from Holy Cross. And he put, "How do I know the Patriot League is God's conference? We've got the miracle on the main line, acts of God canceling games, Jesuits, Holy Cross, Georgetown, Fordham, Augustinians, and the Pope, Nova, and we've got the city where Jesus was born, Bethlehem, hashtag blessed."
19: So he's calling blessed.
3: He's calling it God's conference.
19: God's conference? Wonder what the Lord thinks.
3: I don't know. All I know is I was like, that's pretty good, actually. I kind of like that.
19: Yeah.
3: But there was that on Friday night, let alone all the great high school stuff. On Friday night involving our Lehigh Valley area teams, which I'm sure Keith Grohler will have plenty to say about. Let's just say the folks that went across the border, even New Jersey, saw themselves a really good, strong, competitive football game between Peabody and Parkland on Friday night.
19: It was a good one, yeah. Back and forth a little bit, and then Phillipsburg extending it and holding on. And it's a big win.
3: I'll say statement win.
19: Definitely.
3: Everyone
19: looked at
3: that program's been hearing for years that, like, well, that's great and all, but, you know, you're playing those New Jersey schools now. Like, what does your record really mean? Fine. Send us one of your top programs and we'll beat them to kick off the season.
19: I mean, I wouldn't want to be Coach Duffy this week because it's like, well, you've beaten Parkland now. Now you have to go to Emmaus. What do you got?
3: Right, yeah. Like, and then when you're done with that, go play Freedom.
19: Go play Freedom, who just blew out an opponent
3: on the
19: road.
3: To be fair, would you rather that? Would you rather be in Monsman's shoes where, okay, you just lost to Peaburg. Now go play Freedom.
19: Yeah.
3: Then go play Easton. By the way, all of them are on the road.
19: Yeah. Yeah. Yeah. It's uphill sledding here for Parkland at this point, starting in the, I gotta talk to Keith more about that. And, I can't wait to hear about that. I'm sorry. In my head, I'm still thinking next time you have Jennifer Heppel on, you gotta ask. You guys are God's conference.
3: No, I mean, 100%.
19: Bring that up. Never mind. I'm sorry. High school football there was a couple shockers. Liberty got boat raced on the road. I saw that one.
3: By Pennridge, yes.
19: And let's see, Easton.
3: Oh, that was one that's, I mean, the score, yes, but it wasn't like they got their doors blown off. There's certain, I think you would agree, in high school football in Pennsylvania, there's certain games where one team just dominates the other. They go up like 35-0 by halftime, and then the second half, it's more or less a running clock, and maybe nobody scores again because the game just ends quickly.
19: Right.
3: This was one where it just kept building and building, and eventually I think it ended at 35-0, but it was... It took till later in the game for that to reach that point. So it wasn't they just shellacked them from the start.
19: It wasn't what Lehigh did to Holy Cross to start the game.
3: Yeah, it wasn't, you know, three touchdowns in the first 12 minutes of play.
19: Right.
3: Kind of domination the way Lehigh did to the Crusaders.
19: I'm still interested to see how Coach Seneca and his team bounce back after that big loss to CB West and a new quarterback. And there's a lot of things that need to He cleaned up. I'm sure he's going to be watching some tape.
3: And even for week zero, there was plenty to talk about in the college side, too. But let's give something away. 411 time. All right, 11 minutes after 4, we ask you a trivia question. Give us a call, 610-890-0707. It's 610-890-0707. The first person to call with the correct answer to today's question gets the prize of the day. And it's going to be $50 worth of gift certificates to Nothing Bundt Cakes. 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
19: Yeah.
3: The sample.
19: Yeah.
3: And I was like, I just ate. Like, I think I'm okay. Like, and finally, I was like, oh, fine. I got talked into having one. I was actually, today, she walked in while I was talking to Jerry and said, there's one left, offered it to Jerry. And I was crossing my fingers and he said he was full or he didn't want it. Because yeah. I was like, please let me get that again, because it was really good.
19: Yeah. Perfect. They make like party trays for office parties. I've had those a couple times. A couple gluten-free options, just throwing it out there. Big fan of the lemon raspberry.
3: All right.
19: Big fan. And, well, and anything red velvet is my sock. Is my weak spot.
3: Anything good for me, chocolate, but I'm all good on the red velvet also. Sure. Anyway, $50 worth of gift certificates to Nothing Bundt Cakes. If you're the first person to call with the correct answer to today's question, here it is. This coming Saturday, Matt Campbell will debut as the new coach of the Penn State Nittany Lion football team. They're playing Marshall on Saturday for his first game. The previous coach, James Franklin, who was the opponent for his first game as head coach at Penn State? 610-890-0707, 610-890-0707. Who was the opponent for James Franklin's first game as head coach at Penn State? All right, 610-890-0707, 610-890-0707. That's the phone number. I could give a hint here, but let's wait and see if I need it. Phone line's now lighting up. So hopefully we get a correct answer on that one relatively quickly. But 610-890-0707 is the phone number to call on that one. Try to win the $50 worth of gift certificates to Nothing Bundt Cakes. Again, valid at the Quakertown, Allentown, or Easton Bakeries. As Mike fielding the phone calls right now. But, I mean, again, for a weekend where there was not a lot of games at the FBS level, there still ended up being plenty to dissect and talk about from it, from the field to the stands, and who was in it or not in it as well. So we got an answer very quickly on that one.
19: Yeah, it was Kevin calling in from Allentown, knew the correct answer was Central Florida.
3: Congrats to Kevin. Yes, my hint was going to be the game was not played in this country.
19: I don't know if that would have helped people, but yeah.
3: Well, I think for Penn Staters, it would have. Like, because there's only one game that could possibly be then.
19: Right.
3: You know, it might have been a matter of, did they play Temple or did they play somebody like that? Like, trying to remember.
19: Like a non-conference opponent.
3: Because his second year, that infamous beatdown at the hands of Temple was the opener.
19: That's right.
3: So, like, that's just a matter of, was that his first game or was that his second year? There might have been a little question. I figured the hint of it being a game played abroad would have been like, they played Central Florida when they went to Dublin. That's it.
19: Who kicked the game-winning field goal?
3: Sam Ficken.
19: There you go.
3: When it left his foot, I don't know about you, I almost said out loud he missed it.
19: Yeah.
3: And then I realized, no, wait, it's curving. Oh, he got it. Okay, we're good.
19: Still to this day, I don't think it was closer than what Kevin Kelly did to win the, what was it, a game against Florida State?
3: Orange Bowl,
19: yeah.
3: That one hooked, because his hooked around the pole.
19: Yeah.
3: Like,
19: it was, and I was we're about to go to a fourth overtime here.
3: He had opportunities to win that in regulation, opportunity to win it in the first overtime.
19: That was
3: eventually it went to a third overtime before pulled that one out. So anyhow, congrats to Kevin. $50 to Nothing Bundt Cakes.
19: Who scored the touchdown just before halftime?
3: Which game are we talking?
19: The Orange Bowl.
3: Florida State?
19: Yeah.
3: Ethan Kilmer.
19: Oh, there you go. Good one.
3: Yeah. Great leaping grab.
19: Yeah, it was. I mean, amazing one-on-one, just beat your defender kind of thing. Like, yeah. just out-muscle the guy. That's what happened.
3: So, that was... You got any more you want to throw at me about that game or anything else? Go ahead.
19: Well, that one, who scored the first touchdown?
3: For Penn State?
19: Yeah.
3: Austin Scott.
19: Austin Scott.
3: He had multiple touchdowns for that guy. That was his, that game and the whiteout game against Notre Dame. Those were his crowning games as a Penn State player. Everybody remembers the Derek Williams punt return that kickstarted the, game, the, First ever stadium-wide whiteout.
19: Correct.
3: Was the Derek Williams punt return. But I think people forget, Austin Scott had like 100 yards rushing and I think 3 touchdowns in that game. Like that was an Austin Scott game. And before that, it was the Orange Bowl game because Tony Hunt got hurt and he played majority and had a really nice game and scored a couple of touchdowns, including one in overtime. For that one. So those are kind of like the two games that stand out the most for him.
19: Hope everybody's enjoying our Penn State trivia.
3: I mean,
19: on a Monday.
3: I threw a question out there and then you started asking a whole bunch of questions.
19: Yeah. Sorry.
3: You know, put my Penn State Rain Man hat back on.
19: That's right.
3: And just continue.
19: One of these days I'll stump you.
3: I mean, it can be done. Absolutely.
19: I got Penn State trivia on my mind and nothing bun cakes.
3: So we're going to talk to Sam Malone. Coming up here from Cat Country 96, 107.1 in the Poconos. And Eagles preseason is behind us. The Phillies continue to roll at this point, although they are not getting any closer, really, to the Braves. They're still 5 back. So the Braves still looking like they're in control there. But they've caught the Cubs for the top wild card.
19: They're winning games, and that's all that matters.
3: Yeah.
19: You know, especially with the team that they're playing tonight, it could really change things if the Diamondbacks are able to turn things around. By the way, they're going to get Keitel Marte back, one of their best players. He'll be in the lineup tonight against the Phillies.
3: Well, right now, the Diamondbacks are in. The Diamondbacks have slid in. Even though they're just clinging to a half-game lead on the Padres, so they're trying to hold them off.
19: But I think the more you can win these games now, well, I mean, especially this past week, they had the Angels. You know, you take care of the teams you're supposed to take care of because the schedule is going to get more difficult the closer you get. And obviously, those 7 games they have coming up with the Braves loom large in the month of September. And not to mention the 2 series at the end, the Rays and the Brewers.
3: Yeah, as I look through here, I think the only games they've got left against teams with losing records are the Nationals and the Mets. Over the course of like a week. They go it's part of a long NL East road trip. At Atlanta for 3, at Washington for 2, at the Mets for 4. Before the last week, and then they go into the last week against Milwaukee and Tampa.
19: Tough.
3: So
19: they're going to have to do without Tommy Pham, who they sent over to the White Sox.
3: That's straight to the White Sox.
19: Just kidding.
3: The division-leading number 2 seed in the American League.
19: Shocking. Shocking.
3: With the, fourth? Yeah, fourth best record in the American League, but they'll be the 2 seed because of the way this works. Anyhow, more on that a little bit later. I definitely want to talk. I almost want to give some game balls and laps and whatnot based off of what I witnessed this weekend in college football.
19: I mean, I didn't prepare any, but we're close.
3: I mean, it doesn't have to be a complete list, but
19: we're close to next week, things, right?
3: Yeah, 100%.
19: Next week returns.
3: Well, next Monday, there's no show either.
19: Oh, that's so, right.
3: In 2 weeks, definitely. Well, and in 2 weeks, we're at Copperhead Grill.
19: And you will, we can do game balls and laps live from our fantasy draft. Just if people won't hear it.
3: Yeah. Everybody else in the staff will know. Sam Malone, Cat Country 96, 107.1 in the Poconos, joins us next to talk some Philadelphia sports here on the Happy Hour on Fox Sports Radio.
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5: For the most part, things are looking good this afternoon. 22 westbound delays between 512 and Airport Road. Eastbound slow at MacArthur. 78 westbound stop and go between 33 and Hellertown. 33 northbound jammed at 22. Quakertown, 663 northbound. Watch for stop traffic approaching 309 due to road work. If you see a traffic problem, call our toll-free tip line 855-ROAD-TIP. I'm Christy O'Brien.
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14: Good afternoon. After spending parts of 2026 with the Mets, Orioles, and most recently the Phillies, the White Sox are now acquiring Tommy Pham from Philadelphia. The 38-year-old will join the roster tomorrow when the rosters expand. Keitel Marte will be activated tonight for the Diamondbacks when they begin their home series with the Phillies. Aaron Nola will go for Philadelphia. The Yankees visit the Angels tonight, and the Mets are in Tampa. A little soccer news, Lionel Messi announcing today that he's officially retired from international competition with the Argentinian national team. He played in 6 World Cups, won the tournament in Qatar in 2020, and led Argentina to the final this year before losing to Spain. I'm Mike Raymond.
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16: Tom Fallon, Mike Raymond, back with you here on the Happy Hour on Fox Sports Radio. And with you till 7 o'clock tonight, we're going to chat with Keith Groller coming up at 5 o'clock. And we're going to announce the winner of our countdown to football season drawing coming up in about 15 to 20 minutes. Where we normally would have been doing the quizzes. We'll tell you who won the drawing coming up. So stay tuned on that front. But in the meantime, let's talk some Philadelphia sports and get the Homer perspective on the line with us now from Cat Country 96 and 107.1 in the Poconos. It is Sam Malone. Sam, how are you this week?
17: Ooh, just trying to fit a place for my broom. I can't find it. I'll probably put it in the garage. Well, how are you guys?
16: Doing pretty well.
14: I'm celebrating a sweep of the Angels, but okay.
17: No, you got to look at they swept the Angels. They had nice couple sweeps at home, and they rebounded nicely from their two out of three losses to kick off the road trip. I get it. It's the Angels, but you got to celebrate any way you can.
14: Oh, you guys made Cal Raleigh look like he knew what he was doing. This guy.

0: had a terrible season, but he's able to get, get a homer and get the Phillies.
1: What do you, he had three, I think. Didn't he against the Phillies? Like 15 all year or something? Then you're not going to be able to, I don't get it. I don't get that.
0: Yeah, I don't get it either, man. I mean, yeah. I do get it for the fact that it's Aaron Nola that he got him off the one day.
1: That makes sense. So. Who's pitching better, by the way?
2: Any thoughts on the Tommy Pham out the door? Have you heard, I'm not sure you heard that, but Tommy Pham traded to the White Sox?
1: I just heard that now. I didn't know that. I thought he was going to be a September call-up, to be honest with you. And, you know, he hasn't
0: he
1: been
0: still
1: up
0: is.
1: Right now.
0: With the White Sox, yeah. With the White Sox, he is.
1: Yeah. Well, I mean, what's the reason for the trade? No room here, I guess. You know, I guess that would be. He never even made it to the big club.
0: Yeah, I it's still pretty relatively new. It looks like the last hour or so was just reported. So when I get the details, I'll shoot you a message.
2: I mean, that's somebody with big league experience who's been playing well at the, you know, the AAA level.
0: 38 just years.
2: Not really going to be moving up, you know, to their contribute. And you have a roster that could use some veteran leadership here. As they're, let's face it, the White Sox are looking like they're going to be a division winner and be a two seed in the American League.
1: You see where they were, how long ago were the White Sox the worst team in baseball? 2 years ago? 3 years ago?
0: Yesterday.
2: I think it was 2 years.
0: Yeah, it's pretty rough.
1: Yeah, and look where they are now. It's just amazing how,
2: 2024, they were 41 wins, 121 losses, and allowed 813 runs. They were, in run differential, they were minus 306. And here they are 2 years later, they're leading the AL Central.
1: So you look at the White Sox, then how does a team like the Pirates, how do they answer questions to this? You have a team that was the worst in baseball 2 years ago, and now the Pirates, who just, you know, this year they're hanging on. They're still not out of the wild card yet, but, you know, they haven't put together a really nice year in a number of years. Then you get a team like the White Sox, and, you know, who knows what the Rockies will do. Maybe it's the Rockies season next season. You don't know, but, man, oh, man, they really turned it around.
0: Yeah, I mean, credit where credit's due, and you know, playing well now. And I said to Tom, you know, we're approaching the month of September where, you know, you've built all of this full resume, and I was talking about it concerning the Red Sox on Friday, but Tom and I were just talking about it when it concerns the Phillies. Yeah, you're taking care of the business you had against the Angels, and yeah, you took care of the Cardinals, but this month of September, and I'm not sure how much you've looked ahead. But this month of September is going to be a test. They're in great position here. You know, they're second in the wild card or tied with first in the wild card.
1: Right.
0: But you have a really brutal schedule with seven against the Braves. You finish the season with a series against the Rays and the Brewers. This one's going to, and then it starts tonight here with this road series in Arizona. So just what are your thoughts going into this? And you think they're going to be able to hold on or even make a top wild card? All things are said and done.
1: I think a lot is going to be said with this series, with Arizona, because they've struggled against Arizona in regular season and postseason, obviously, the past couple seasons.
0: Yeah.
1: But I think it starts tonight. It does. You know me, to ask for sweeps is very difficult. And I'm not going to sit here and say the Phillies have to sweep the Diamondbacks. Would it be nice? Absolutely. The Phillies need to win the series, though. They need to take two out of three from the – I don't care what night they're going to pick. You know, preferably a day that I can watch them. I think it's a Wednesday afternoon game. But they need to take two out of three from Arizona, come back home. You're going to have that off day on Thursday. And then you get ready for that big weekend series against the Braves. And then, the division, while it's – in my mind, and I'm sticking to what I said, I still think the Braves are going to win the National League East, even if the Phillies play well against them and beat them a couple times, because I think they still have to go in out to Atlanta, I think. I'm pretty sure, actually.
0: The Phillies?
1: So just hold your own. You know, who thought we were eight games behind the Cubbies in the wild card? Who thought you're going to be tied with the Cubs? You know, and just keep doing what they're doing. And, you know, good baseball will lead to some wins. And, man, you just keep hoping you take two out of three from Arizona. You come back home and you play your best against the Braves. So they've pretty much handled the Braves with the exception of this year so far. But they've done really well against Atlanta in years past. And hopefully they find that years past, you know, luck in the Braves.
2: Did Jerry let you hear it all about the Syracuse Mets getting a combined no-hitter yesterday against the Iron Pigs?
1: He didn't say a word, and I had it on this morning in the studio. I had the news on, of course, 69. I was waiting for him to say something about that, but he didn't say a word
2: okay.
1: about it. No. I was shocked.
0: Well, perhaps you guys can both discuss what's going on with the Eagles. Obviously, a 0-3 start to the season, we'll say, or an 0-3 preseason. How much, if at all, should fans be reading into these preseason results or what they've seen on the field so far?
1: Well, I don't like going winless in the preseason, even though they mean nothing. It'd be nice to get a win, and they didn't. And, you know, that's over with now. It is. The games were, you know, I told Jared today, you know, at least I had the Phillies to flip back and forth to when the Eagles were playing because it was tough to watch. It really was. And talk about not showing anything on offense or defense. They didn't show anything at all. The rosters, kind of surprising to me.
0: The four quarterbacks?
1: And you know, you look at that and you say one of them is probably going to be traded. We were talking about that in the office this morning, either Dalton or McKee. Mm-hmm. I think Britton Covey was a shock to me because he's been their returner for a number of years, was cut a couple of years ago, came back, probably will sign on the practice squad. I'm not sure. But I mean, you know, for the most part, I guess looking at the offensive line, there were no real, you know, shocking situation there. Going with three running backs this year.
0: Yep.
1: A couple guys on the practice squad. But I don't know. We'll have to see. Four tight ends, I think, now. Zach Ertz is back in the trade talks again, or I guess re-signing with Philly to end his career. I don't know. I saw that trending a couple different places today. I'm like, you got to go. You have Dallas Goedert. He's your veteran. You gotta go with the younger guys. At this point, I don't know if that's a good move for the Eagles to do that. I don't think it is. I get what they're
0: If you're signing Zach Ertz for anything other than a ceremonial contract, that tells me you're not sold on what Eli Stowers has done so far as the new tight end that they drafted this year. Well, and you don't have any confidence with the other two guys, Munt and Jenkins, on the roster.
1: Well, I guess the Stowers word was he wasn't running routes, and there was a little concern there because he couldn't run the routes in the preseason. And guys, it's three games. You got to give him a little bit a little bit of a chance here to develop into a good tight end. So I don't know. We'll see what happens. You know, a week this coming Sunday, I guess, from the kickoff. It's going to be an amazing. I always get concerned over Eagles football, but you know, it should be hopefully a good season.
2: Closing ones here with Sam Malone, Cat Country 96, 107.1 in the Poconos. I did see that ESPN.com, they had someone go through and give their best bets for each team. And here are the three for the Eagles. I want you to wait till you hear all three of what he thinks are the best bets you can make on the Eagles. Okay. Jalen Hurts for the season, under 424.5 rushing yards for the season.
1: Okay.
2: Division finishing position, second.
0: Mm.
2: But over 9.5 wins. Thoughts?
1: Wow, I think those are really three good points. I don't think Jalen's going to be running around that much with this new offense. I don't see it with you know, no AJ Brown and more Barkley. They're going to win more than 9. I'll have to go with 9.5 wins. That's the one I would. Yeah, definitely.
2: Okay. Any thoughts on the idea that he feels a good bet is that they finish second in the division?
1: Yeah. I mean, they could, sure. I mean, I'm not saying the Eagles are going to flat out win the NFC East. No issues. This, that. Just get into the playoffs. I think they should win the division. But there's that one team that scares me again this year, and you know who that is. We talked about it the other day, and they got better. Mm-hmm. And, you know, to me, this is a prove-it year to Dak Prescott. He's got to do something. This is his year, and that concerns me a little bit of you know, you're not going to sleepwalk on the Cowboys, of course, but I do think this is the year Dak has to, you know, literally put up or shut up. I really do, and that scares me a little.
0: All right, we talked going into the preseason about your expectations from the wide receiver position. We know that Devonta Smith has ascended, and he is the true number one now. I think Dontavian Wicks was the name that you brought up. Are you still convinced that he's going to be the number two on this roster?
1: Could be Hollywood Brown.
0: Okay. No, I'm just curious. Do you feel more strongly about that now? I can't sit here and say that Mekhi Lemon, the rookie, is going to
1: not yet.
0: Right. I mean, he hasn't played much and it hasn't looked good so far. Right. So you think perhaps Hollywood Brown? So you're saying that instead of Wicks, you would ascend Hollywood to number two at this point?
1: I mean, I'm going to throw a name out there. And they're high on Cooper, too. Darius Cooper. Yeah.
0: You haven't even mentioned Elijah Moore.
1: To begin the season and end the season, I think it's going to be different as we begin the season.
0: Okay.
1: I think Hollywood Brown is going to lean up at number two. I do. And that's going to be, a lot of people are going to disagree with me on that and say there's no way that's possible. That's ridiculous. But I'm going to go with Hollywood Brown.
0: Okay.
2: Yeah. All right, Sam, before we say goodbye, what's coming up on Cat Country 96, 107.1 in the Poconos this week?
1: Well, if you go on catcountry96.com, I would love, if you're a teacher, if you're a teacher's aide, a bus driver, you have anything to do with school district, superintendent, custodian, I'd love to drop by and bring you some goodies. All the information is on there. I'm going to bring you some treats just because you do what you do. I'd love to do that. Also, it's the Great Allentown Fair Week. That kicks off, and we have tickets for, of course, Warren Ziders at the Great Allentown Fair coming up Friday. And tomorrow, guys, a couple things. I want to talk about the best show you've ever seen at the Great Allentown Fair. And then later on, we're going to talk about the first stop you make when you get to the Allentown Fair, whether it be food, beverage, going to see the animals, you're going inside, whatever it is you're doing. I want to talk about that tomorrow morning as well.
2: Well, I can tell you this right now. I think it was like 3 years ago now, maybe four, Dropkick Murphys at the Allentown
1: Best
2: Fair.
1: One ever.
2: That was, I've been to many shows over at the Allentown Fair, but seeing them there, that was a great show.
1: Brooks and Dunn, I would go with as my number one for sure. Brooks and Dunn, just, oh my gosh, they're amazing there.
0: I have not seen a show at the Allentown Fair.
1: Oh,
2: really?
0: Yeah.
2: Mr. Concert, you haven't been to one over there?
0: Okay. No, I'm not at the Allentown Fair.
2: All right.
0: I've been to the Allentown Fair,
2: right,
0: but I've never been to a show there.
2: Okay. All right. Sam Malone.
1: Gotta go this year.
0: Maybe.
2: Cat Country 96 and 107.1 in the Poconos. Sam, thanks for hopping on the program. Again, no show next week, but we will see you in person in 2 weeks, because 2 weeks from today, September 14th, that is the opening, that is Monday night football night for week one. And we will be bringing back the Are You Smarter Than Sam contest and kicking it off live from the Copperhead Grill over on Airport Road.
1: Can't wait. Can't wait. And got a couple weeks I can actually think this game out. And don't forget, Tom, you're invited to join me on Friday mornings on Cat Country, of course, talking all things local high school football.
2: Love it. Can't wait for it. Thank you, Sam.
0: Thanks, Sam.
1: You got it.
2: Take care.
1: Take care, guys.
2: Sam Malone, Cat Country 96, 107.1 in the Poconos. All right, we've been giving the quizzes out. 4 for 4 got you an entry in the drawing. Drawing's been held. Winner to be announced. That's all coming up as we continue on here on a Monday Night Happy Hour on Fox Sports Radio.
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5: Seeing the usual delays this afternoon. 22 westbound slow between 512 and Airport Road. Eastbound stop and go between 309 and MacArthur. 309 jammed northbound between 22 and Huckleberry Road. 78 westbound delays between 33 and Hellertown. 33 stop traffic northbound approaching 22. If you see a traffic problem, call our toll-free tip line 855-ROAD-TIP. I'm Christy O'Brien.
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2: Tom Fallon and Mike Raymond back with you here on a Monday night Happy Hour on Fox Sports Radio. And I've also been doing this as kind of a tradition here on the Happy Hour show. Once the countdown is over and the college season is about to kick off that night or whichever, break out what has been the CBS college football thing. I just think this screams college football. I've always loved this.
0: Yeah, because ESPN always changes their song of the year each year.
2: It's traditional. I mean, this goes back to the 80s. I can remember them playing this. So, I mean, that's why I always got annoyed when SEC fans were like, they're playing our theme now with the Big Ten. I'm like, you moron, they were playing that long before they signed a contract with you.
0: Not going to say anything about their intelligence in the SEC.
2: Just look at the emission rates. Because of those folks right there. But anyway, we gave you those quizzes all through the summer. And told you that if you got 4 out of 4 right, you earned an entry in the drawing with a shot at $200 worth of gift cards. I believe it ends up being Clubhouse Grill, Stone Bar Inn, Farm and Table, and Biagio's, if I was recall my $50 gift cards ended up in the grand prize. And we had a randomly selected person pulled out of all the entries that were earned by number.
0: Yeah.
2: Okay, it was like 1 to 33.
0: Yeah.
2: Without knowing who was attached to what number. And
0: I used the randomizer then, right?
2: Yeah. To pick out which number was the winner. And I had them because I keep track day to day with the date and, you know, how many they got right. And if you got 4 for 4, it was a number next to you then to count up how many entries were earned.
0: Right. Now, this is the same one that just gave you the first overall pick in our draft, right? So you're not eligible, right?
2: Of course not. Yeah, no, not at all. I wouldn't have put myself in the number one spot necessarily. But anyway, the winner of the $200 worth of gift cards. And again, ironically, this seems to happen more than not, which is honestly amazing because it really is random. And there's no way for the randomizer to know that this entry was the only entry the person earned. But again, somebody who earned one entry over the whole summer, Dave Abel of Easton. Back in July, he earned an entry. I even went back and found the show to see who the quiz was on.
0: Right after the 4th.
2: And it was Virginia. So, David from Easton, congrats. You are the grand prize winner for the $200 worth of gift cards for the countdown to football season drawing here at the end of the summer.
0: That's great because he'll be able to, like, watch his first couple of weeks of football and not have to pay for any food.
2: Yeah. I mean, he's got different places he can go to. Like, one's in Nazareth, one's obviously in Bethlehem, one's in Allentown, and one's in Poconos. So, congrats to Dave.
0: Cultural tour.
2: And thanks to everybody who played all through the summer. Fun way. We used to just play a fight song and whatnot. I was like, you know, how can we do this and involve the listeners a little bit?
0: Yeah.
2: So we came up with the idea of the quiz and then having a prize of the day, but then a potential payoff if you can really do a good job on the quiz. And it'll be back again. That's the plan anyway, is to be back again with it post Memorial Day 2027.
0: Before that.
2: Yeah. So congrats to David. Speaking of Virginia, by the way.
0: Yeah. Bo Prabhuel, big week.
2: Dropped a hammer on NC State.
0: Yeah. I heard before the show, we were talking about, like, Stu Gotts and those guys were talking about, this is the first time that Virginia beat NC State in, like, 20-some years. Something ridiculous.
2: Really?
0: Yeah.
2: Oh, hold on. I'm going to search
0: that. That's why I was kind of, like, confused. Like, really? It hasn't happened in a while? I'd have to go back year by year to see if that's happened. But they were talking about it on Stu Gotts. And they were equally as surprised that it had been so long.
2: It hadn't been.
0: No?
2: I mean, I just looked something up right here, and Virginia had lost 4 in a row to them.
0: Well, I'm only going by what they said. Don't kill the messenger.
2: Yeah, I'm not seeing that.
0: Maybe it was Virginia at home on Saturday? Maybe it was the first time.
2: Maybe
0: at home.
2: The first day beat them at home. Maybe something like that. I'm not going to go all the way deep dive that far into it. But
0: yeah,
2: they didn't just win; they obliterated NC State in that game. And by the way, while we're in the subject of the ACC, I think props have to be given to Belichick in North Carolina.
0: Yeah, I mean it was 15-10. So,
2: but hey, they got embarrassed by them last year. TCU went into Chapel Hill with all that excitement,
0: right,
2: and obliterated them. I mean, they had the North Carolina fans heading for the exits in the start of the fourth quarter because they were getting trounced. You know, 1 year later abroad, and your team guts out a W against a solid Big 12 program,
0: sure,
2: kind of thing, and again, but one that pantsed you last year on national television because you were. That was a standalone game last year, like on Labor Day night. Pretty sure we aired it last year from Westwood One. And this time around, it was North Carolina defense holding up and getting a victory. That's a good win to start the season.
0: Yeah. One of the largest crowds ever to see a game at Scott Stadium down in Virginia.
2: Yes.
0: You take that and you look at what USC had to deal with at their home opener.
2: I don't know if Keith's going to go there, but
0: I don't think it's anything to look at. I did see a video from like the early, like 2000s, like 2007, 2008, something like that. It was because USC pointed to the fact that it was a hot day. It was like a 91 degree day. It was 90 degree day, 2007. And it was almost sold out. And they were playing the same team.
2: Right.
0: I don't know if that's...
2: At a time in the peak of the Pete Carroll era where they were really rolling.
0: Right. So I don't know if that's a knock on Lincoln Riley or just where the
2: now,
0: fans' minds are.
2: To be fair, I doubt that game was being played in August.
0: Okay.
2: You know, for whatever that's worth. This was a little earlier than usual.
0: I know Colin Cowherd always likes to go back and say, oh, people who live in California got better things to do. They're at the beach and we're out playing golf and you have to be competitive. And I don't think that was the case on Saturday. The fans just didn't show up.
2: Yeah, I think it was just, it's really hot and it's San Jose State. I'm not sitting in that sun.
0: Yeah.
2: But try having that same reaction if you've got tickets in the South. This past weekend or this coming weekend, I've been to games down south where it was upper 90s and humid, the hottest I've ever been in a football stadium.
0: People still show up.
2: Yeah. Just had a few more drinks, that's all. Sweated it out. 1 hour in.
0: See, that's when I thought I stopped drinking because it just wasted time.
2: I thought that, but...
0: it just kept going.
2: Yeah. Anyway, Keith Grohler is set to join us next. Look back on the opening week of the high school football season and the... start for the Lehigh Mountain Hawks and more as he joins us coming up next with you till 7 o'clock tonight here on a Monday. Tom Fallon, Mike Raymond with you, Fox Sports Radio, 94.7 FM, 1230 AM and streaming at lvfoxsports.com.
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8: 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And Florida State somehow needed all four quarters to hold off New Mexico State. 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We're not asking for playoff caliber matchups. 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
28: When it comes to international soccer, Leo Messi is calling it quits. He is stepping down from Argentina's national team after appearing in six World Cups. 39-year-old won the cup in 2022. They were runners-up this past summer. In a statement, Messi said it was a decision that, quote, hurt and still hurts deep down, but I understand that the time has come, end quote. Leo Messi retiring from international competition. Yahoo Sports reports execs from the SEC are looking at options to punish LSU if the school plays former professional athletes. The University of Tennessee will honor the life and legacy of Dolly Parton by wearing a sticker on the back of their helmets this upcoming season. Cowboys have released quarterback Joe Milton. Vikings did the same with quarterback Max Brosmer, while former Titans quarterback Will Levis was not claimed by any team. He's now a free agent. At the U.S. Open, women's top seed Aryna Sabalenka won in straight sets, as did men's second seed Carlos Alcaraz. I'm Dan Beyer.
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31: Seeing the usual delays this afternoon. 22 westbound, slow between 512 and Airport Road. Eastbound, stop and go between 309 and MacArthur. 309 jammed northbound between 22 and Huckleberry Road. 78 westbound, delays between 33 and Hellertown. 33, stop traffic northbound approaching 22. If you see a traffic problem, call our toll-free tip line 855-ROAD-TIP. I'm Christy O'Brien.
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0: 5 o'clock on a Monday. Tom Fallon and Mike Raymond back with you here on the Happy Hour on Fox Sports Radio, coming to you live tonight from the Phillipsburg East and Honda studios. 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With you till 7 o'clock, and no show tomorrow at all, with the Iron Pigs playing a doubleheader in Scranton against the Rail Riders. And there will also be no show next Monday, but in 2 weeks, they'll be live at the Copperhead Grill over in on Airport Road.
1: So, I think it's like Bethlehem.
0: I think it's Allentown, technically. Kind of thing,
1: Allentown, Bethlehem.
0: Over there.
1: It's right there.
0: Copperhead Grill on Airport Road over by the ballpark. We're going to be in 2 weeks for the launch of the Are You Smarter Than Sam contest with Sam Malone in person. And our next guest is welcome to join us on site, too. But we also know he's usually running around and only be
1: busy guy
0: able to make it there if he can, if it's en route, unless we promise him food. I hear him Sundays.
1: Speaking of which, we started talking about food.
0: I heard some of the conversation. hear him Sundays 9 to 11 on Calling All Sports. It is Keith Griller. Keith, how are you this fine Monday?
2: I'm going to tell you, I'm still filled up from eating all that food in that press box on Friday night. Bologna Stadium has gone right to the top of my list of favorite press boxes because I guess the guy's name, I don't know if this is his name, but it's called Rastelli. They went all out. I couldn't believe I grabbed money. You know, I don't get to eat. I left the house pretty early to get down there and at a decent time. But, you know, I always want to be earlier than I am, but I got there about 6 o'clock. You know, I'm going to box. I have no idea what I'm walking into. It's been many years since I've been there. And the food is just off the charts. I mean, we go to Lehigh and Lafayette. Mm-hmm. I have no complaints about what we get on Saturdays at those venues. I have no complaints where, you know, some of the places I've been to over the years. But that was probably the best high school, for sure the best high school spread I've ever seen. So hats off.
1: That was the rumor going around.
2: That was awesome.
1: Yeah. Everyone was talking
0: pictures.
1: About it.
0: I saw him posting pictures about it. How about on the field? There was a statement in the press box. How about a statement on the field by the Stateliners by the way they played on Friday night, taking down Parkland?
2: Well, I think there's no question this game meant a lot to them. You know, when you're doing a program, and I purchased the game program, so I didn't get away scot-free, and I don't mind. I love game programs. I collect them kind of in my entire career. I usually like to go to a game and get a program, but they had a back to the EPC motif on their program, and that this means a lot to them. Okay, it means an awful lot to them to play these three games against Parkland this week. They're coming to Emmaus and then follow it up with Freedom the following week. So I feel like they had something to prove. They had a statement to make. They certainly made it. They took it to Parkland up front, which, you know, Easton did it, but in the district final last year. But it rarely happens to Parkland. Parkland may not have the best quarterback, the best receiving core, whatever, but they usually don't get beaten up front, and they did. Gave up two long drives, one to start the game, one that took up the entire third quarter virtually. 10 minutes and 24 seconds, and then carried into the first play of the fourth quarter. They just took it to Park. Parkland couldn't get them off the field. And that was impressive. Mm-hmm. I don't know how good they're going to be, Peaberg, in their league when they get into Jersey play, but that was a statement. You could tell it meant a lot to them. It meant a lot. I mean, we sit, you know, in the press box there. We're right behind the Peaberg fans, and they were really, really, really happy. Really happy to get back into an EPC situation, and of course, really happy to win the game.
1: And it was a great atmosphere and a beautiful night for football over there in Phillipsburg. And I know from one side of things, Phillipsburg thrilled with that big win over Parkland. I know you got to catch up with Coach Monsman from the Trojans. Just some thoughts there about what his message has been to his kids, and you know how they're. You can always reframe it. Obviously, it's not a conference defeat, so that actually works in their favor. But a wake-up call, essentially, for the Trojan. What does Coach have to say?
2: You know, in some regards, he didn't say this. I'm just surmising this. It was like one of the best. Obviously, he doesn't want to lose. But, I mean, the team came in with a lot of expectations. I think they were the consensus number one in the EPC. And, you know, when you get pushed around like that, you can have scrimmages. It can look good in practices. But when you get on the field and you get pushed around like they did at times on Friday night, I'm not saying it was a total domination by Pieberg. Parkland did make some plays. You know, it was a 28-21 game. It wasn't 28-0. Mm-hmm. But, you know, I think from his standpoint, he was like, you know, with a little wink, you know, of the eye almost, you know, they're going to get better. They're going to learn from this. They, you know, he said, we're maybe reading too many press clippings, that kind of thing. And they got to come to play now because Freedom is obviously back. I mean, it looks like they are back. They were probably the most impressive EPC team this past week mm-hmm. with their performance at Downingtown West. LaShawn Johnson went out last year with an ACL, I believe, in week 9. He's back strong. Roeder's an experienced – I'm not Roeder. Stefanik mm-hmm. Is an experienced quarterback. And they took it to a very good historically anyway, Downingtown West team. And now Parkland at Freedom, that's where I'm going to be on Friday night. And it's going to be a good one. I have them – I just put out my rankings, my EPC rankings, and I have them 1 and 2. I'm not going to drop Parkland too far. But Freedom goes to number 1 after that win, and we'll see what happens on Friday night at BASD.
0: Anybody else that jump out of you and impress you in week 1, individual performance or team wise, Keith?
2: Well, I mean, I got to salute the kid from Northampton who ran for over 200, mm-hmm. Chase Kessler. He had a big night. You know, while they weren't the most glamorous wins, I got to give Becca and Central credit. Mm-hmm. I mean, they went up to, at least in Central's case, they went up to Abington Heights, a tough environment. They eat, sleep, and breathe football up there. And Jake Reichert was on Calling All Sports yesterday. He said, you know, it looked like to me like a sellout crowd. And they got a win. I mean, it wasn't a pretty game, 10-3, old-fashioned defensive struggle. But the Vikings needed to get that win, and they got it. Becca held on to be the very good Delaware Valley team by 1 point. That one was in Bethlehem on Friday night. Mm-hmm. So those wins impressed me. I thought Emmaus, again, they didn't get the W, but they played Neshaminy way more competitive than they did last year. I covered that game, you know, Neshaminy at Emmaus, and it was all Neshaminy. So that was an improvement for them. Nazareth's got to figure some things out defensively. I mean, you cannot give up 63 points. I know Tom Falzone was not happy that when he found out that they scheduled a triple option team in week 1. So they had no answers. I mean, no answers evidently in that one. I think Garnet Valley had 350 something on the ground. They had almost 600 yards total. So they got some work to do. But on the positive side for Nazareth, Cooper Mattson had a nice game. So I think Easton, they're going to be okay. Are they going to be as good? Obviously not. They're not going to be nearly as good as they were last year. You can't be that good when you lose, you know, 19 starters out of 22 slots on the field. But, you know, it's I don't want to make too much of what happens in week 1 because things right. change week to week, whether it's the National Football League, whether it's the major college stuff that everybody follows. So, no, you can't make too much. But I thought for week 1, hats off, you know, to Northampton, hats off to Becca and Central. And Mayans playing a much, much better output there against the mm-hmm. Neshaminy. So there was a lot of positives across the board. I think our teams went, had to calculate it, 10-6. Now, Deerf and Pokemon and East played each other. So mm-hmm. But against outside competition, EPC went 10-6 this weekend.
0: By the way, you mentioned you're going to be at the Parkland Freedom game on Friday. I'm guessing you're going to the Holy War on Saturday. Just an assumption on my part,
2: oh,
0: since
2: yeah.
0: Rebecca. Okay.
2: Oh, yeah.
0: That'll be a good
2: yeah.
0: one.
2: I would not miss that. I would not miss that one. It should be a good one. A little strange.
0: Yeah, me
2: too. A little weird to be playing that on Labor Day weekend rather at, you know, that used to be the regular season finale for
0: yep.
2: years, if not mm-hmm. decades. And it's really weird. Look, these guys don't care. Jake Reichert doesn't care. I know Joe Bernard. I talked to him about it. He doesn't care. They just felt like, hey, we have to get this game played.
0: Yeah.
2: And with the the seven-game schedule that the EPC put out, you know, you can't dictate the crossovers, evidently, okay? Mm-hmm. Because we have a similar situation the following week with Northampton and Whitehall, a 9-11. They're playing their cement bowl game, and that's a great rivalry. Those two don't like each other. I mean, there's a lot. I mean, it's neighboring communities, but they're really not fond of each other, those programs. So that's going to be a fun one on 9-11. It's also the 100th anniversary of Whitehall football. So, and you got to get these games in, guys. I mean, you just got to get them in. If you can't do it in the league play, you can't do it in the crossover division thing, hey, you got to do it on the non-league segment of the schedule in these first 3 weeks. And hats off to them for making it happen.
1: You mentioned you know, obviously a lot of top matchups going, even in week two. We always talk about, oh, you got a little flexibility because you got these non-conference matchups. Well, yeah, that's the case for some teams, but then you have the Parkland and Freedom game. And then, one that I have my eye on as well, in addition to Emmaus and Phillipsburg, which we'll be at, but Whitehall, and Nazareth, we're talking now, this is going to be an interesting quarterback battle right there. You already mentioned Cooper Madsen, but, Doug Manitz was a big reason why they won against Wilkes-Barre in a close game this past week.
2: Well, those two might be the two of the best. I mean, I'll throw Finn Cohen in there.
1: Yeah.
2: There's a lot of unproven guys. I mean, you might even want to start thinking about Michael Stefanik from Freedom.
1: Yeah.
2: Now, he doesn't have to do a lot because they have a big, strong front line at Freedom, and they got two quality backs, maybe three, but I'm thinking about LaShawn Johnson and Jahar Hughes. I hope I pronounced that name correctly, that first name, but you know, they got some backs there, so Stefanik doesn't have to do as much. And when Parkland's clicking, Cohen doesn't have to do a lot. But, yeah, when I think about it, that could be the premier quarterback pairing in the league, going head-to-head there. I would not be surprised if they wind up like 1-2 in the league in passing. There's no Antonio Fontanez around anymore. There's no Cole Orway around anymore. And there's a lot of new faces out there this year, so they might be 1-2. I think Nashville's going to come back strong. I haven't thought about picking the game yet, but I think Nashville's going to want to make a statement that we're not as bad as we showed at Garnet Valley. But there could be a lot of points scored based on what happened this past week.
1: Right.
2: Could be a lot of points scored at Whitehall on Friday night.
1: Keith, just feedback in terms of some of those teams up north. Phillipsburg, we're getting some coverage out there. And then, of course, you know, the Northampton County teams, Lehigh County teams get that coverage. But anything that stands out from the Pocono region, Stroudsburg region, I know East had a really big win as well as West.
2: Well, they look good. I mean, time will tell whether they're legit. And you know, we kind of don't respect them because they usually don't win in the postseason.
1: Mm-hmm.
2: They're looking good so far. I was very impressed. I mean, five of them won, I believe. I think five of the six.
1: Yep,
2: in
1: the Monroe
2: County. Mm-hmm. And Pleasant Valley, which I thought was going to be a close game, they were all over Saucon Valley.
1: They were.
2: I thought that would be a pretty even matchup, but Pleasant Valley, which also runs the triple option, they were tough to solve, and obviously the Panthers didn't do a good job of solving them. But West was got a shutout win. East shut out Deerif. East Stroudsburg South. And look at Matt Walters, you know, is a really good coach, and they have another good quarterback up there. They just graduated a kid named Ivan Laubach, but now they have a Grayson Fuller is his name. He's always got good quarterbacks up there. He knows how to coach offensive football, Matt Walters does. Mm-hmm. And maybe the best team of them all up there is Stroudsburg because they got a big three. They got an experienced quarterback named Jack Mitchell. They got a running back named Kean Johnson. They got a good receiver named Keegan Munch. They could finally be legit and, if you know, three of them could go into the 5A slot. I mean, North is in, not North, South is in there, East is in there, and Pleasant Valley are all 5A. They're guaranteed playoff spots because we take four, and there's only four total with Southern Lehigh being the fourth team. And we'll see if, like, they can get a couple teams in 6A. I would not be surprised. It seems like this is a good year, maybe not a great year, but a good year for Monroe County football.
0: Closing moments here with Keith Groller joining us on a Monday night here on the Happy Hour on Fox Sports Radio. Thoughts on the opening of their Rich Nagy era for the Lehigh Mountain Hawks? I mean, first of all, the actual opening of the era could not have gone better. I mean, touchdown drive, three and out, touchdown drive, three and out. Like, I mean, they just dominated the first quarter and then held Holy Cross at arm's length for the last three quarters. But what are your thoughts on what you saw from Lehigh to get the season kicked off?
2: Well, that formula hasn't changed. The head coach may have changed, but the formula of running the football very, very effectively. I don't think Johnson had to throw it a ton. But, you know, give the ball primarily to Luke Yoder. Take charge up front. You know, just grind out drives. Play good defense. I don't think they had a turnover in the game. I think there were plus three in turnovers. Mm-hmm. I didn't see a ton of penalties. It was just the formula that was drawn up, you know, by Kevin Cahill, and Rich is not gonna, if it's not broke, why fix it? That kind of thing. They were very impressive. That was a nice win, because that's always a tough, you never know what you're going to get in an opening situation. And you have a long trip up there to Worcester. And I was a little worried from their perspective. I was a little worried about that game, because anything can happen in week one, but they took care of business and off and running. And now they get Georgetown, which of course had that debacle down there on Thursday night with Lafayette when they played a half of football, but Lightning came and that absolutely nothing counts. Then you can't even find stats. If you want to go search stats, good luck. They even stripped all the stats off of that game. So, I think Lafayette ultimately was fortunate because it didn't look good the way that I was monitoring that game, watching some of it on ESPN Plus, and they did not look that good. I got to be honest with you, and I felt like they were going to lose that game. So, hey, maybe they get a reprieve with the cancellation. I don't know, but it was just a weird situation Thursday night.
1: Keith, as we pointed out, four Patriot League in the FCS top 25. Four teams from the Patriot League, the FCS top 25. But I just want to get your thoughts. If you saw the end of the Nova and William and Mary game on Friday, that was a heck of a one.
2: I think I saw it on social media because somebody posted like the whole sequence with the onside kick and everything else that happened. And you know, I know we have. I have to be careful, you know, a little bit, because I know we have Villanova people around here. But you know, after that. The mess with their quarterback situation, you know, karma can be a you know what. And I thought it was a great game. Those are going to be really good teams. Mm-hmm. And they certainly enhanced the quality of the league, you know, along with Richmond. So, no, but that's a tough way to start the season if you're Nova. But I have no, I will not shed any tears for them. Okay.
0: Yeah. I won't. I thought about just referring to them for the up until the Lehigh game as the Ohio Appellate Court Wildcats. We'll see if that sticks. Who deserves a game ball this week? Who should be running laps?
2: Well, I'm going to go back to how we began this conversation. I can't tell you, it was a nostalgic night for me. I hadn't been in Maloney Stadium for many years. My first game as an 18-year-old, I even put this on Twitter. And then somebody found it, by the way. They found the story that I did, which was not a great story. But anyway, it was my first football. I think my first story ever for the Morning Call was a tennis story. Sheila O'Donnell, you might know that name, Tom. Central Catholic product who won four consecutive District 11 titles. That was my first story ever. But my first football coverage was at Peaburg that year. It was the fall of 1979. And, you know, it was Alan at Peaburg, and, you know, it just was a little bit of a nostalgic thing for me. But Peaburg people could not have been more hospitable. Tom Fisher was there, the old basketball coach. Bob Stem Jr. is the AD. One of the Troxels, I don't know which one. I think it was related to, obviously they're all related. It was John's uncle or cousin or something. They couldn't have been nicer. Okay, and I think you felt the same way.
1: Definitely.
2: Doing the happy hour down there. They just were so welcoming. You could tell that they appreciated reconnecting. And I talked to Duffy about it too, and he says, I want to remind people, we're part of the Lehigh Valley. We may be across the river, but we're part of the Lehigh Valley, And I thought they made a real strong reconnection, if you will, on Friday night. They just appreciated everything. And I had a great night. Even if they didn't have any food, it would have been a great night. But it was, the food made it really, really good. But so they get the number one game ball of the week. On the negatives, I had things written down, and I see if I can find it. But the overreaction to Belichick annoys me. I mean, I turn on radio Sunday morning to come down to the station, and people say, oh, they're back. UNC's back. Belichick's, he hasn't lost. He won up, I mean, it was a terrible game, okay? And it was, I mean, it wasn't a good game. And, I mean, the

0: What do you expect? I look at, and there's a lot going on in L.A. You know, they're into the Dodgers. They probably can't wait. Maybe I know I can't wait. They can't wait for the Rams. There's a lot. UCLA's going to be better this year. There's a lot going on out there. So, I mean, just don't schedule noon games. I think they play Friday night, and it's a more reasonable time. It's like 6 o'clock out there, 9 o'clock our time. But the overreaction to that, too, with the attendance being poor at the Coliseum was a little much.
1: Wait.
0: Although, hey, they want to win. They
1: wait a minute.
0: Win,
1: wait
0: man.
1: A minute.
0: I mean, Keith. They want a winner.
1: Keith.
0: What?
1: When did Colin Cowherd get here? You sound like Colin Cowherd justifying that L.A. lifestyle. I saw a video of San Jose State 2007 with a sold-out crowd at a 92-degree day.
0: At
1: USC.
2: USC, yes.
0: Was it that hot? Was it?
1: Yeah, it was 90-plus degrees that same day. It was a nearly sold-out crowd.
0: And it was a noon start? It was a noon start. All the same variables were in place.
1: I don't know about the noon start, but I will say it was the same opponent, and it was the same time of the year.
0: Well, look, I'll say it. You know, he's not even the best college coach in that town. I'm going to put this right now down there. I think Chesney is a better coach.
1: I think you're right.
0: Than the much ballyhooed Lincoln Riley. I think watch what he does with UCLA. I am more excited about UCLA than USC because I think they had a terrible coach. They've had a string of terrible coaches, including Chip Kelly at UCLA. I'm more excited about the Bruins. I'll still say I'm my number one college team is USC, but I mean Riley has not proven anything so far. Except he can't win a big game. So let's see. So I would say maybe they're a little down on the Trojans out there. Maybe a little bit of a show me state thing. Show me that you really are back with all these freshman phenoms they have. Let's see what they do. So I guess I'm defending the LA crew here, but you know, I would go probably, but 95 degrees to see San Jose State. I don't know if I'd do it.
1: They do it in the South, Keith.
2: I was just saying, I was waiting my time here. I sat 95.
0: It's not Penn State where there's nothing around. Penn State's in the middle of this damn state.
2: I sat in 95 degree heat in Knoxville, Tennessee to watch Tennessee play UT Chattanooga, and it was a sellout. I'm just saying.
0: Well, I look it. It's a different market. Okay.
2: Yes.
0: They have potentially another World Series championship coming to that city. They have potentially, well, the Super Bowl will be there. I don't know if the Rams will be in the game, but the Super Bowl will be in. There's a lot going on out there, man.
1: There
0: That's
1: is.
0: All I could say.
2: Oh, yeah. All right. Did we get them all? Is there anything else? Any other laps that you missed? Or
0: we
2: good?
0: That's it. That's okay. Enough.
1: He's got Aaron Donald to worry about.
2: Enough. We're getting him fired up like we do Doug Heater on Fridays. I love it. All right, Keith. We'll see you around the luncheon scene this week, all right? Thanks for coming on.
0: Yeah, and I have, you know, it's great job on the draft, by the way. I guess I could show up late because I don't pick until like 9. So.
2: Hey, randomly selected. That's Mike.
1: Yeah, I'll see you on Monday.
2: You got it. Thanks, Keith.
0: Yeah. All right.
2: See you. You got it. Take care. Keith Grohl here, Sundays 9 to 11 on Calling All Sports. We're way behind for a break with how fired
1: up. Oh, my God.
2: I
1: just looked at the clock.
2: Yeah,
1: oh, wow.
2: More on the way here on a Monday Night Happy Hour.
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5: For the most part, we're looking good this afternoon. Usual slow spots, 22 westbound stop and go between 512 and Airport Road. Eastbound delays between Cedar Crest and MacArthur. 78 westbound stop and go between 33 and Hellertown. 33 northbound delays approaching 22. If you see a traffic problem, call our toll-free tip line, 855-ROAD-TIP. I'm Christy O'Brien.
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14: Good evening. Starting with baseball, Iron Pigs have the day off and will begin a series in Scranton tomorrow. They'll have a doubleheader to start things off. Pregame coverage right here on Fox Sports Radio at 3:35. After spending parts of 2026 with the Mets and Orioles, and most recently the Phillies, the White Sox are acquiring outfielder Tommy Pham from Philadelphia. 38-year-old will join the roster tomorrow when they expand. Keitel Marte will be activated tonight for the Diamondbacks when they begin their home series with the Phillies. Aaron Nola will go for Philadelphia. Yankees visit the Angels, and the Mets are in Tampa. In international soccer, Lionel Messi announcing that he's officially retiring from international competition with the Argentinian national team. I'm Mike Raymond.
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16: Tom Fallon, Mike Raymond back with you here on The Happy Hour on Fox Sports Radio. Have you seen this story this afternoon about the SEC's battle with LSU. And how
14: Kiffin, I saw the story where he's like, oh, the players want former guys who were in the NFL on the right. Well, yeah. We're letting the inmates run in the asylum now? Or what's going on, bro?
16: Ross Dellinger of Yahoo Sports is reporting that the SEC is exploring various ways to address LSU's plans to add former NFL players to its team, including, quote, extreme measures.
14: Okay.
16: The possibilities reportedly include boycotting competition against the school, probation, ready for this? Expulsion. The SEC is also considering filing a federal lawsuit on the issue.
14: Okay.
16: The conversations are reportedly, quote, serious, tensions are high. The possibility of giving LSU the boot and replacing it with another team is on the table.
14: I mean, it sounds like
16: there's nothing more than an effort to bully LSU to backing down. But one of the things is, can we kick him out of the conference for this?
14: I mean, I'm sure the lawyers are working on it. Listen, this is the thing that irritates me most about where we're at in college football. We're talking more about interpretation of state law than we are about X's and O's on the field.
16: Yeah.
14: Anytime you get a freaking judge to weigh in, or SEC lawyers involved, or checking the conference admission policies, dude, when are we going to talk about football? Like, I understand you're trying to create advantages wherever you can, but like, the conference has ruled. And it's not just the SEC. All the other conferences have ruled. You're not the outlier. Like, you're not being victimized. Everyone's playing by the same rules. I know that's not, you're not used to doing that in the SEC, but now that everyone else can pay their players.
16: Right.
14: Hey, Shane Gillis said it. I'll say it.
16: I mean, that's been the running joke.
14: And then, and then followed up by calling Nick Saban Alabama Jones, which is his face, which was hysterical. I'm sorry. But no, listen. I guess it's uncharted waters for the SEC not to be able to just get their way.
16: But this is one where, you know,
14: this
16: when
14: is
16: the
14: not
16: entire
14: just the SEC,
16: league
14: yeah, it's
16: like
14: LSU.
16: Agrees, says like, hey,
14: yeah,
16: these are the rules we think we should be playing by for eligibility. And guys are getting some random judge to green light the fact that they don't have to play by the rule. They don't have to abide by those rules.
14: Yeah. The case before this one was he dismissed a parking ticket, and now this judge is weighing in on whether or not a guy can play.
16: I mean, going back to the Patriot League one, I mean, Keith Grohl referencing it.
14: Yeah.
16: We talked about it last week that the Patriot League had ruled that this quarterback from Villanova was not eligible. And again, he had spent 1 year at Kent State in 2021 where he redshirted and did not play. He played in 2022 as a junior college. He played in 2023 and 2024 at Nicholls State. Then he played in 2025 at Villanova. So that's redshirt year, junior college year, and then 3 years playing Division I football. Any ruling I've ever seen or heard from the Patriot League is that is way beyond the number of years, especially with no injury involved, that you'd be allowed to actually put
14: on. COVID year.
16: Yeah. To go out and continue to play.
14: Right.
16: So, no, he can't keep playing. He got a judge in Ohio to grant an injunction on Friday, which allowed him to suit up. Which, by the way,
14: how many Patriot League teams are in Ohio?
16: None.
14: Yeah.
16: No games will be played. So, I'm like, how?
14: What jurisdiction?
16: Other than the fact that that's where he's from, I don't understand how that can fly.
14: He's being victimized in the states.
16: By the poor Patriot League.
14: Yeah.
16: By the way, this is one where there's other, like, based off of his circumstance, he can find other conferences to play in. Like, this isn't a kid where he went to the NFL. But by Patriot League rules, he's now out of eligibility to play for one of the Patriot League teams. Go play somewhere else then. No one's stopping you, like.
14: And this isn't new news, right? Like
16: to force a league to say no, you, even though these have been your rules that everybody in all the schools have agreed to, and every other student athlete has had to abide by. No, this kid has to be allowed to play. Yeah, I'll be honest. There was plenty of people around the Patriot last night on Friday night that were very happy to see Villanova lose.
14: And the guy in question threw three
16: interceptions, including the one that lost the game.
14: Yeah.
16: Oh, that's why I'm calling them the Ohio Appellate Court Wildcats.
14: I think there's probably a little bit of hubris that's involved in saying that, well, we're confident in we can find a judge and a lawyer to bring the case to trial and get an injunction and just stave off things, and we'll play enough games to make it worth it. I think, and it's not just Nova who's doing that. Like, if there's other teams out there, there's other conferences out there. Like, just when you don't have leadership from the top on down or rules from the top on down.
16: Mm-hmm. But the thing is, when you have rules that everybody agrees to, and then you have judges that say, no, but that shouldn't apply to this kid.
14: I'm still struggling with the jurisdiction.
16: The same people who are celebrating this are the same people who are saying that this is a lawless time in college athletics and we need rules. And then leagues make rules. They go, yeah, but that would hurt my guy. So
14: yeah,
16: the hell with your rules.
14: Yeah. Which is exactly what's happening. And you're seeing it on display on Friday night.
16: Yeah. Drove me, I remember Connor Brown texting me being like, guess who's in the lineup for Villanova? And I went, wait, what? And he's like, yeah, he got an injunction. I was like, oh, come on, give me a break.
14: Well,
16: seeing the Nova fans like cry foul that like they were being persecuted by the draconian laws of the Patriot League for not allowing their kid to play. Like, he's out of eligibility.
14: Yeah.
16: Go find somewhere else he can
14: play. Or go blame your coach for the one. Someone recruited him to come here, knowing the rules.
16: Yeah.
14: Blame your coach.
16: Well, I mean, he played last year for Villanova. It's a matter of they were trying to get him an extra year.
14: Understand,
16: at Villanova,
14: but they had already ruled him on that. Like,
16: right,
14: this isn't a story that broke on Friday. What I mean? Like, this is a story that you had all summer to figure out. It wasn't trending in that direction until he got the courts involved.
16: Mm-hmm.
14: So this was a risk that you're taking as a program. That you may not be able to play with this guy. So I don't know how the...
16: Yeah. Going back to the LSU thing, I don't think for one second they're going to kick LSU out of the league.
14: No.
16: Or they're going to boycott playing them. Like, I mean, what are we doing here? Like,
14: they have enough polarizing people and enough people like out against them where it could happen.
16: But, I mean, you're not going to hurt yourself by taking away gates or whatever, like or games off your schedule. I just don't see it happening. This is put that out there in the media so people know how mad we are. But what are you actually going to do about it? I didn't see someone pointing out that like Lane Kiffin hasn't even coached a game yet at LSU. And now suddenly the SEC is looking into, can they throw LSU out of the league? Like, that's pretty much on brand.
14: It's a game of chicken. Who's going to blink first? Who's going to blink first?
16: Yeah.
14: Who are you going to call them out on it to get to that point? I don't think it's going to happen.
16: You don't think those guys are going to be on the roster? You don't think they're going to call him out?
14: I don't think they're going to call him out. No, there's too much value with LSU.
16: Right. That's why I think this is all posturing.
14: Yeah.
16: They're
14: not going to throw him out. I can see it get to a point where they would abstain from playing at some point, but I think that's down the line a little bit.
16: Yeah, if he's allowed back in and he wants to be on a roster or something like that, there's nothing like at this point, there's no judge that's going to say he has to play a certain number of snaps and just don't put him in. Like, fine, you're back. Keep practicing, trying to get yourself ready for next year for the NFL.
14: Yeah.
16: But
14: I don't know. I think you have a guy who's a starter level quarterback, you're going to put him in.
16: Oh, I get, I'm talking about Villanova. Yeah. I'm talking about the LSU thing now.
14: Oh.
16: Kind of thing.
14: Okay.
16: Yeah, I'm talking about the LSU bringing guys who were on pro rosters back.
14: Yeah. But I thought we were stopped with that. Like, I thought this was over.
16: No, because that wasn't, no. Why would it be over?
14: I thought they would put this, or have we had a judge rule against that now?
16: Like the whole thing that was agreed to, like, got thrown out. These guys are back on LSU rosters.
14: I didn't see that development over the weekend.
16: Yeah.
14: Whatever.
16: Yeah, that's why we're having this conversation, because even though the SEC came to this ruling and it was unanimous and all this kind of other stuff, you had a judge say, you can't punish teams for playing kids like this, so that those rules get wiped out.
14: Where is that judge from?
16: I didn't see. Where?
14: U.S. Virgin Islands?
16: I don't know. Maybe Ohio again, yeah, where the SEC doesn't play either. More on the way here on a Monday night happy hour. Tom Fallon, Mike Raymond with you, Fox Sports Radio, the Lehigh Valley.
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17: Dealing with the usual delays this afternoon. 22 westbound jam between 378 and Airport Road. Eastbound slow between Cedar Crest and MacArthur. 78 westbound delays at Hellertown. Bethlehem, 378 northbound. Some heavy traffic approaching Broadway. No problems on 33 or 80. If you see a traffic problem, call their toll-free tip line, 855-ROAD-TIP. I'm Christy O'Brien.
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16: Rolling along here on a Monday Night Happy Hour. Tom Fallon, Mike Raymond with you until 7 o'clock. And a reminder, no show tomorrow, as tomorrow we have an Iron Pigs doubleheader of sorts, as they'll play eight innings, finishing a nine-inning game that was stopped after one inning against the Rail Riders, then play a seven-inning game after that. And if you missed it, we put the announcement up there on social media that we will see everybody out at Emmaus this Friday night before the Emmaus-Phillipsburg game on Friday night. So, Liner fans, we had a great time with you all on Friday before the game against Parkland. We'll see a bunch of you again this week down Cedar Crest Boulevard at Emmaus.
14: I mean, it's a nice experience for them, too, right? So, like, you have the hosting opportunity to bring in a respected program like Parkland. All their fans showed up in Phillipsburg. I wouldn't say they enjoyed the time fully, but it certainly was a welcoming atmosphere. And like Keith said, like we had said, it was a great representation of the Phillipsburg community on Friday night. And we experienced that firsthand. And then, of course, now those Phillipsburg fans will have the same opportunity to go on the road 2 weeks in a row.
16: Mm-hmm. Emmaus, and then over to Bethel Mary School District Stadium to face Freedom, who I agree with Keith's assessment. Based off of the results in week one, I would also put them number one in any kind of power ranking right now. We're going down and smacking around Downingtown West.
14: Yeah, I mean, it was certainly an impressive win. I don't know. It's tough. I mean, he's only ranking EPC teams, so I guess Phillipsburg not eligible in the conversation, but I'd be interested to see where he would have slotted the state line.
16: Yeah, I mean, I would think that's, you know, considering they beat Parkland, I would think they'd be right up there. I was looking at the EPC, yes.
14: Yeah.
16: I wasn't trying to slight the state liners.
14: Insinuating that.
16: By the way, one other one that we didn't touch on with him, a score that caught my attention. It was a Colonial League thing. Southern Lehigh just destroyed Quakerton. 49.
14: 49?
16: Yeah, I have 49 here.
14: I thought I saw 55.
16: No. Okay. Southern Lehigh over Quakertown, 49-0. How about following up last year's state championship with a statement?
14: Which, you know, I don't think I can sit here and say that I'm shocked.
16: That they beat Quakertown by 7 touchdowns?
14: No, I mean, you have all the returning talent. I'm not trying to say anything about Quakertown or anything like that. My point is the running back, Stecker, no longer there, but you're bringing back the same quarterback, same coaching staff. I don't think I was shocked by that one. By the way, I'm getting 55-0, the one I saw. So
16: listening here still said had it at 49. But.
14: Okay. A shellacking either way.
16: Yes. It's still a 6A school that they just ran off their own field. They went down to Quakertown and beat them that badly.
14: Mm-hmm.
16: So that was the other one that caught my attention.
14: For sure.
16: So looking forward to being out there at Emmaus on Friday. I had some other thoughts we'll get into about the college football season. I thought Keith Grohler would be sure to celebrate the return of one Aaron Donald to his LA Rams.
14: He ran out of time. He was
16: too good. More or less. But he moved off his game balls. He was onto the laps kind of thing. I thought for sure he was going to throw it in there.
14: He was too busy being the East Coast Colin Cowherd.
16: I'm sorry. Like, yes, there was reasons not to. It was really hot. Yes, it was like noon kickoff out there. Yes, it was a group of six team in San Jose State. Yes, there's lots of other things to do that you could be doing out there in LA. All those things are valid. doesn't change the fact that to me just says that you got people out there that are more interested in doing other things than being at a football game for that college team compared to other fans and what other fan bases are like around the country. Like that's a, I'm not showing up for that game for this reason, that reason, this reason, that reason. Okay. It's supposed to be brutally hot this weekend in the South.
14: Okay. Here we go. I got it.
16: Go ahead.
14: It was USC San Jose State. It was not 2007. It was 2009. September 5th, 90 degrees, 12:30 p.m. kickoff, 84,000 people in the stands.
16: Very close to similar circumstances.
14: They announced 51,000, like Heath mentioned. Not even close.
16: There's no way there's 51,000 people there.
14: Yeah.
16: No way.
14: So that is the game that I was referring to. What I was referring is, September 5th, 2009.
16: Yeah. It's when you there's fan bases all around the country that will sit through that kind of heat no matter the opponent, you know, because you only get what, seven maybe chances to do that for your favorite home football, college football team.
14: Yeah.
16: In 1 year.
14: I know they're struggling to sell tickets to the home opener for Penn State on Saturday. You're still going to get more than that.
16: By a lot.
14: Yeah.
16: All right. We got 2 hours in. 1 hour remaining. Definitely went back on some more of the football stuff that caught my attention this weekend. Covered a bunch of it already, but a few other things to bring up along the way, including roster moves from the NFL as we finalize the preseason. 1 hour to go here on a Monday night happy hour. Tom Fallon, Mike Raymond coming right back on Fox Sports Radio.
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17: Leo Messi said goodbye to Argentina's national team today, announcing his retirement from international play after six World Cups. The 39-year-old won the cup in 2022. Argentina, a runner-up this past year to Spain. In a statement, Messi said it was, quote, a decision that hurt and still hurts deep down, but I understand that the time has come, end quote. Some moves made in the NFL. Former Titans quarterback Will Levis, not claimed by any team. He's now a free agent. Well, the Vikings let go of quarterback Max Brosmer. Cowboys released quarterback Joe Milton. Jets have named rookie Cade Klubnik as their backup to Geno Smith. At the U.S. Open, men's singles, second seed Carlos Alcaraz, a straight sets winner today. His first match since mid-April as he's been out with a wrist injury. Women's top seed Aryna Sabalenka won in straight sets in first round play. And Ketel Marte will return to the Diamondbacks lineup tonight. After missing the past 2 weeks, he will DH against the Phillies. I'm Dan Beyer.
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16: Tom Fallon, Mike Raymond back with you here on the Happy Hour on Fox Sports Radio. Everyone had a great weekend. 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Again, Iron Pig is heading to Scranton to face the Rail Riders starting tomorrow with a doubleheader tomorrow on the air at 3:35, 4:05 first pitch of the first game. So we will have no show tomorrow, which does mean, by the way, that the return of Mark Brennan from Lions 24/7, talking Penn State football with us. He will normally join us Tuesday nights at 5. He will join us Wednesday at 5 this week because we have no show tomorrow. And once the Iron Pig season is over, the coaches show with Matt Campbell will be Tuesday nights at 6. Past years it was Thursdays, but probably fitting the way he would like his schedule to be, they now make that a Tuesday night show. First few weeks for us until the Iron Pig season is over, you'll hear it Saturday morning 8 to 9 as a lead-in to Mike Raymond's Around the Valley show on Saturday for the first 3 weeks, and then it'll go into its regular time slot of Tuesday nights at 6.
19: Yeah, lots to talk about, man. New season upon us.
16: Mm-hmm. By the way, you can still react to the opening weekend of high school football and a little bit of college football. I saw a lot of people going after Josh Pate over the weekend for him saying I'll consume college football in week zero, but like he still was posting like 1 week to go, like kind of like counting it down. And there were a lot of people that were like, would you stop acting like there's no college, like there's nothing going on this weekend? Like you have all these, like there are some games, you have FCS starting, you have all levels of college football starting, except like the most teams in the major conferences. Like, stop acting like it doesn't count.
0: Well, first of all, I don't think Josh Pate has a ill will bone in his body, if we're going to sit here. I think he's just like a generally nice guy. What I will say is he's not the only one at ESPN who's not acknowledging it.
16: There was no game day.
0: I asked you on Friday. On Friday, we were watching game day. Apparently, there was no game day on Saturday.
16: There was none.
0: No game day. So
16: I wasn't missing anything anyway.
0: It's not just Josh Pate who's not recognizing it. It's an entire network. They had a scoreboard show or
16: going
0: something.
16: Going back to that, do you watch game day still like every week?
0: Not or, like from start to finish.
16: No, but like do you put it on every like at some point every week?
0: What ends up happening is I'll connect my earbuds.
16: Okay.
0: To like make myself feel like a productive member of the house, I'll like vacuum with listening to it,
16: mm-hmm.
0: you know, and just get ready for like the week. But like, I don't sit down. Like if I know there's going to be an interesting story about a player that I like or a team that I like, then yeah, I'll make sure to watch that. But I don't watch from 9 to
16: no, no, I just like that. No, I don't think most people do. I think most people like put it on at some point over the course of the morning. I don't think anybody sits down and watches it start to finish.
0: Yeah. I think it's just on in the background.
16: I may put it on if I'm at home, I don't have a game that I'm doing, and it's at Penn State.
0: Gotcha.
16: Like if it's in-state college, although usually if that's the case, then I'm probably going to the game if I don't have anything to mm-hmm. do. So actually, I kind of walked that back a little bit. Outside of that, I don't. I'll see viral clips. And that's all I need to say.
0: It is the preferred pregame show that I'd prefer to watch. Nothing against, you know, Urban Meyer and Matt Leinart and Dave
16: Reggie
0: Portnoy.
16: Bush.
0: Yeah. It's the one that I prefer to watch.
16: I guess I would tend to agree, but not definitively, put it that way.
0: Mm.
16: And I'm more annoyed at the Fox aspect of it because of how much they shoehorn all the best games in at noon than I am the guys that actually host the show before it.
0: It's a pure copycat show. And
16: right. Yeah, it's their version of it.
0: It's
16: yeah.
0: their version. And it's, I don't need two. I don't need one. No, I appreciate the one. I appreciate the one. I think the better heartwarming stories are on game day. I feel like Kirk Herbstreit alone validates the whole thing. I could do with a little less McAfee. Mm-hmm. In recent years, I think it's more fun for McAfee if you've had several beers and you're in attendance at college game day. But at home, it's just kind of like, all right, I get it. I don't hate Pat McAfee.
16: Yeah, I know.
0: I just
16: the Fox one though doesn't have Desmond Howard, so that's a plus.
0: True. Has Clay Travis and Dave Portnoy though.
16: Is Clay on it anymore? I didn't realize he was on it.
0: He contributes, I think, from time to time.
16: Okay.
0: So, dude, I think those people just rub people the wrong way, too. So as much as people who hate Dave Portnoy and Clay Travis, the same thing with Pat McAfee. He has their haters.
16: Right.
0: Too.
16: So,
0: said Desmond, too. Yeah.
16: Right. So, again, 6 of 1, half dozen of the other. I credit Fox for being like, okay, well, now that we're doing this kind of thing, we should be doing our own show right before the big game. And for us, it's going to be leading right into usually the game that we're mm-hmm. going to be broadcasting it at noon. So, you know. That's fine by me.
0: Pregame shows are not. Yeah, it's not appointment television for me, but I'll watch from time.
16: Okay,
0: I'll on a Saturday in college football season, I'll probably have that on 60% of the time in the background. Not like I'm not sitting there like watching the.
16: No,
0: whole,
16: I get
0: it's
16: that.
0: In the background.
16: I will not put that on my TV. I won't put it on my phone. I won't put it on my TV. I'm not interested.
0: Okay.
16: If there's anything relevant, it'll pop up in my feed later.
0: It will.
16: And that's all I need to see. I'll see that, That's all I need to see. The rest of it, they can keep it. So I'm at most, if I walk by a TV and it's on, I'm not even listening to them. Like, you can mute it. I'm more interested to see what are the best signs on game day. Yeah. I'll look for things like that every week online to see what were the best signs this week at game day. I won't watch game day. Hmm. That's 1,000 times more memorable to me than anything I've watched on any game day show ever.
0: Hmm.
16: And it's not close.
0: I guess I just enjoy the storytelling aspect of it. Like the short features they have. I enjoy that.
16: Okay. It'll show up later.
0: Yeah. 60 minutes for sports, essentially. I wouldn't say it's that hard, but
16: 60 minutes.
0: Yeah. Again, it's a television news magazine, but it's sports mm-hmm. news.
16: Oh, I got you. 60 yeah. minutes TV show. Yeah, I got you. I understand. It's yeah. I'm not watching 60 minutes either. So what does that tell you? Anything else from the opening of the college football season? I mentioned before, I agree with Keith that, like, yeah, anybody trying to anoint that, like, North Carolina's back and Bill Belichick's figured it out and, oh, watch out for them now, that's an overreaction. I give him credit for the fact that a year after that team embarrassed them on their home field, they went over to Dublin and they gutted out a win. They got off to a 1-0 start. Credit. That's okay. That's a good way to start year two. Considering if he lost that one, I was wondering how many games they were going to win this year.
0: Very true.
16: But between that,
0: I like Charles Huff in Memphis getting a big win.
16: That was a good one too.
0: UNLV. Yeah,
16: because that was you. I've seen UNLV as one of those teams yep. that could potentially be a, they could challenge for one of those.
0: Yeah, the group of five spots.
16: It's group of six, I think.
0: Sure. I'll take your word for it.
16: Yeah.
0: But a big win for Charles Huff. I mean, he was part of the Penn State staff under James Franklin years ago when Saquon was in the running back. Yes. He was the running backs coach.
16: Mm-hmm. And I did see enough other people from Penn State saying, like, we're all adopting Virginia as our second favorite team this year, right?
0: I love Bo Perbula, man.
16: It's that and another aspect, but yeah.
0: Yeah, Virginia Tech, yeah. Yeah, when is that game, by the way? That
16: always the end of the year. That's always Thanksgiving weekend.
0: It's going to be tough to take you away from some of the other rivalry games that right. weekend, but that's going to be appointment television, too.
16: But, I mean, Virginia looked really good. Their upcoming schedule is Norfolk State, West Virginia. That says neutral site. I'm not sure where that one is. Delaware. In conference, they don't play Miami.
0: This one's in North Carolina, Charlotte.
16: Oh, okay. I'm in Charlotte. Virginia against West Virginia in Charlotte?
0: Mm-hmm.
16: Okay. Seems odd. Florida State, SMU, Virginia Tech all on the road, though. So.
0: That's tough.
16: For a team that, by the way, almost made the playoff last year.
0: They did. Couldn't seal the deal in the conference championship game. But arguably should have been there anyway, depending on the conference rules, was the reason Duke ended up being in that game. Or, you know.
16: Right.
0: Yeah. Anyway.
16: But those are the biggest things that I took away from the start of the college football season, as well as the just bizarre opening weekend the Patriot League had.
0: Yeah. I'm a big Bo Perbula fan here, by the way. I will be, and not to say that I'm not an Ethan Grunkenmeyer fan or, mm-hmm. We talked about it during the break. Penn State will see one of their former quarterbacks in week two as Jackson Smolak was on the, bench in Penn State during last year, I believe, or the year before, and he's now the starting quarterback at Temple. So that's, but I don't have any ill will, but I think Bo Perbula was the guy. I kept saying to you, like, I still think had he been on that roster in that playoff run and not having to make that trip to Missouri and make that decision when he had to, I thought Penn State had better chances and you'd be a little bit more diverse offensively with him in the backup. I like what he brought to the team.
16: Yeah, I agree. I still just don't know how much of a difference it would have made, considering that doesn't complete any more passes to wide receivers. Like,
0: sure, but he's much more fleet of foot than Drew Aller ever was.
16: Yeah, but it's not like it was very limited how often they were using him. So
0: they used him in big moments throughout the. I mean, in USC they had him on that trick play. He was in the game on that. It just gets another dimension, something else to look at for the defense.
16: When you I had agree, but again, I don't know how much impact it would have had, considering they still only played him a little bit, mm-hmm. and even in the biggest games, barely. Like, go look at the Ohio State game. Did he play?
0: I don't remember the Ohio State game. I remember the USC game because he was
16: That was one of the things. Like, got all the way down like by the goal line. They never used him. Never went in the field. Multiple trips to the red zone. He never got in the game. Like, they weren't bigger the opponent, the less they used him. Hmm. So, like, okay, like, yeah, it would have been great to have him there in theory. He still had a coaching staff that didn't call any, that really didn't use him that often. So, until you had to when Aller got hurt against Wisconsin, he played solid in the second half. You know,
0: he played pretty well in that game. By the way, what do you make of James Franklin's reused clothes ending up on the internet? Have you seen this?
16: His Penn State stuff. I mean, is it really his?
0: There was a picture of it, like with a little tag at the bottom. It said 2019 James Franklin.
16: Hmm.
0: Yeah. So then it's all like, and it's all like expensive stuff from like 4 years ago. Like they're still trying to get like retail price from 4 years ago on stuff that's been used and sweated in and all that stuff. So I was kind of a little peculiar there.
16: Yeah, not interested. I'll pass.
0: Yeah, I'm not interested either. By the way, do you get like a new hat or a new shirt or anything for every year?
16: No, never. No.
0: Okay. I do. This year I haven't, but I usually do. Usually get like a new hat or something before the start of the season.
16: No, I buy things when I feel like I need something.
0: Oh, gotcha.
16: You know, I went up and got a couple of t-shirts, white t-shirts, because I really didn't like everything I had. It was like a white Penn State shirt was old.
0: Mm-hmm.
16: And really old. So I was like, I kind of need a couple of new ones.
0: It's not quite white anymore.
16: No, it's just like old and ratty, like kind of thing. It's like, I'm not something I can wear to a game. So, okay, I'll get a new shirt when I'm in town this time, but that's it. I have hats. I have a blue one and a white one and then the, LTFI one. So I don't, I'm set for a while. I don't really.
0: You're still going to wear the LTFI stuff?
16: Yeah.
0: All right. That's a James Franklinism.
16: Yeah, but it was a good one. So, I don't think it has to just go with him. So as far as I'm concerned, that was still a good motto.
0: Right. By the way, have you seen the new Adidas jerseys that have the hoodie built into them?
16: Yeah, not interested. Yeah. I saw
0: they
16: that.
0: They did it for Tennessee, too.
16: Not really interested in that one. I did see Tennessee make an announcement today that they're putting a decal on their helmet, Dolly Parton.
0: Yeah, saw that as well. Yeah, classy move. I mean, I don't know, other than the song, which the school kind of adopted, I'm not sure what her direct affiliation was with Tennessee.
16: Oh, I mean, that's just, she's always been, her whole thing has been Dollywood's
0: from,
16: in Tennessee.
0: She's like, from Tennessee. I get that part. Of it.
16: They had her come back, introduced by Peyton Manning to sing Rocky Top at Neyland. I think it was last year or the year before.
0: Another new one. Mets, I guess they must have cut him. Cut Luis Robert.
16: Yeah, he's now with Baltimore?
0: The Orioles. Yeah. That's interesting. Sorry, I just saw breaking news. I got distracted. Ultimately, I guess Dolly had a close enough relationship where they wanted to honor her.
16: Saying here, she had a close connection to UT. She spoke at commencement in 2009, received an honorary doctorate. She performed on campus during world tours in 2011 and 2014.
0: Nice.
16: Led the crowd at, doing a rendition of Rocky Top before the 2023 game with Georgia. Like, so she always had a deep connection to, the balls.
0: Nice. Like that.
16: So, yeah, and I like the fact that, you know, doing a decal for her on her helmet this year.
0: Sorry, I'm singing Rocky top of my head.
16: Well, that's stuck in there. I asked Keith Kroller on, I think it was Friday, I texted him and said, hey, I'm thinking you're cool with me dropping a Dolly Parton song into Calling All Sports.
0: Yeah.
16: And he was like, I absolutely love Dolly. And I said, well, say the word. Do you want one or do you want four? Like, there's four breaks. Like, there's coming out of four breaks. Like, I could drop in as many
0: up
16: as four songs.
0: Right, right.
16: And he left it up to me. So I gave him, gave him a full dose of Dolly in her honor on Sunday.
0: Very good.
16: And the last one was her singing Rocky Top.
0: Like it?
16: I think so. Anyhow, we're looking back on the high school weekend. We have to look at the NFL cutdown stuff because I know some of the,
0: couple names
16: that caught my attention.
0: Yeah, exactly.
16: And people that were kept as well. But
0: okay.
16: More on the way here on a Monday night happy hour. Tom Fallon, Mike Raymond with you. 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
0: Good evening. Starting with the Iron Pigs, who have the day off. We begin a series in Scranton tomorrow with a doubleheader. We'll have pregame coverage here on Fox Sports Radio beginning at 3:35. After spending parts of 2026 with the Mets, Orioles, and most recently the Phillies, the White Sox are acquiring outfielder Tommy Pham from Philadelphia. 38-year-old, will join the roster tomorrow when they expand. Keitel Marte will be activated for the Diamondbacks tonight when they begin their home series with the Phillies. Aaron Nola will be on the mound for Philadelphia. Yankees visit the Angels, and the Mets are in Tampa. International soccer, with Lionel Messi announcing he'll officially retire from international competition with the Argentinian team. He played in 6 World Cups, won the tournament in Qatar in 2020, and led Argentina to the final this year before losing to Spain. I'm Mike Raymond.
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16: Tom Fallon and Mike Raymond back with you here on The Happy Hour on Fox Sports Radio. And again, with you till 7 o'clock tonight. Iron Pig's off. Again, next Monday, no show, because it's Labor Day. And the following

0: Odell Beckham Jr. said he had tears in his eyes when he got back to the hotel when he realized that he was going to be a part of this again. Got emotional that he performed well enough that he's going to be on the Giants.
1: Yeah, Harbaugh was very complimentary.
0: But I know from my perspective on my team, I'm looking going like, why are we keeping four quarterbacks? just make a decision.
1: Yeah, there's probably other skill position players that are of more value.
0: Right. As opposed to having multiple, you know, guys that can hold a clipboard and then not play. Just cut Will Howard loose then at this point.
1: He's still listed ahead of Dowler at the depth chart.
0: That's fine. I understand that to a certain degree. I just feel like Aller's got more upside. There's more reason to keep him.
1: Yeah, I don't understand it. And like I said, it's both Pennsylvania teams, right, that are doing it. And I don't understand the rationale, because there's plenty of players that like or don't have homes right now. And listen, a lot of the GMs too are doing this roster manipulation. Like for example, the 49ers cut their long snapper and their punter. But it's just because of roster manipulation. Right, they'll come back around.
0: Yeah.
1: You'll get them back on this roster, but you have to, you know, get it down to 53, and then you do a little finagling with IR spots and all this other stuff. Don't know if that's the plan with some of these guys moving forward, but, you know, it's a combination of things. I at least understand it from the Steelers' perspective, because Aaron Rodgers, in his elevated age, could go down at any point. You need a competent backup, and that's what Mason Rudolph gives to
0: you. That's why I understand keeping him around.
1: Yeah,
0: get it.
1: But after that, it's like, yeah, pick one or the other, and let another. They just don't want one of these guys to end up on another squad somewhere else. So they must think enough of both of them that they're just are protecting their own interests, because they don't want to see them end up elsewhere and succeed elsewhere. So that from the Steelers' perspective, I understand a little bit. The fact that Jalen Hurts has Tanner McKee, Cole Payton, and Andy Dalton all sitting behind him. Yeah, I would have thought you would have probably found a home for either Andy Dalton or cut McKee or Payton. That's what I would have thought if you were an Eagles fan. But yeah, I won't entertain what Sam was talking about with another go around with Zach Ertz. You got four tight ends on the roster right now. You don't need Zach Ertz.
0: Yeah, no, I agree. Of the moves that were made by Pittsburgh, this just goes back and highlights everything I've been, you know, saying how the Steelers have been stuck in this rut for a while. This is the list of players they've picked in the first round. Just going back to, I'll go back to 2013. Okay. Cause before that, the previous three were David DeCastro, Cam Hayward, Marquise Pouncey, all excellent starters.
1: Right.
0: Okay. 2013, Jarvis Jones, linebacker, Georgia. Everybody loved that pick when it was made, me included. Didn't do a darn thing. Ryan Shazier, that's an unfortunate one. Looked like he was off to a nice start with Pittsburgh. Then he had the neck injury, ended his career. Since then, Bud Dupree, corner Artie Burns from Miami, T.J. Watt, 2017. That one's worked out very well. Since 2017, T.J. Watt, Terrell Edmonds, safety, Virginia Tech.
1: Yep.
0: Devin Bush, linebacker, Michigan. Nobody in 2020 because you traded up to get Devin Bush. Najee Harris. And now the last few, Kenny Pickett, Broderick Jones, Troy Fontenot, Derek Harmon, and Max Ihenitcher. But go, I mean, Pickett, Jones, Najee Harris, Devin Bush, Terrell Edmonds. How many of these guys are actually doing anything?
1: I mean, you could be on the side of like, I don't know, I saw a tweet this weekend with the guy who got cut by the Jets, Mazi Smith.
0: Yeah.
1: One of the Michigan players that was drafted from 21 to 23.
0: Yeah, I did see that there's something about that stretch of Michigan players that just aren't panning out.
1: I wonder why.
0: Yeah.
1: I wonder why.
0: But my point is going back to that was the fact
1: Aiden Hutchinson and Nico Collins are part of those.
0: Yeah, exactly. Those are really good. Yeah, good. It's a joke. But the fact that Pittsburgh used to be one that killed it in the draft, especially the first 2 days. Now, like your run of first round picks since Watt

0: has been, I mean, horrendous. Yeah. Like none of them even, it's not even like they do things for you and then they just happen to move on. Like they're not even doing anything anywhere. Like what are you looking at that you're using these picks, especially some of them, you know, the people that you could have had.
1: Well, we saw you could have had Mekhi Lemon this year too.
0: Well, if you got the pick in on time and just not been bothering wasting time on the phone, but like go back, where was the Roderick Jones, who they traded up to get and then just cut after he was picked, I mean, was it 6 picks later? Jaxon Smith-Njigba, Zay Flowers, 2 picks after that. Like, I mean,
1: what year was this?
0: 2023.
1: Yeah.
0: Like, you
1: got there. Who were your wide receivers then? No one of any consequence.
0: I mean, I guess was Pickens on that team?
1: Yeah, probably. Yeah, and they were high on him initially. That sounds about right.
0: For the 2020, let me go back to the 2022. Well, let me go back to the 2022 thing draft. And figure that out. I'm trying to remember.
1: You're probably right.
0: That
1: Pickens
0: era.
1: But before that,
0: Deontay Johnson, like,
1: serviceable, but not like top end.
0: Right.
1: So you're maybe not looking receiver at that point. If you're going to point out Zay Flowers, Jaxon Smith-Njigba, like if that's not where your head's at.
0: Top receiving. Yeah. Top 2022 receivers. Top Deontay Johnson, George Pickens, Freiermuth the tight end, Chase Claypool.
1: I mean, those were names. They were all names. Like they were just.
0: Yeah, names, but yeah, like nobody to like
1: B minus guys.
0: Mm-hmm.
1: Like nothing that set your hair on fire. Like, nothing like
0: clearly you needed a tackle. Like I get it, but yeah. Like even before we got hurt at the end of last year, Jones was a
1: disappointment.
0: Yeah, just inconsistent mess for the Steelers at tackle.
1: Yeah. Well, this whole draft thing is an imperfect science, and you try to get it right the best you can. You have to put a lot of trust into. Well, also, like, not just trust into the GM, but, like, getting the GM and the head coach on the same page to be of the same mindset of these are the type of players we need. These are the type of character guys we need. These are the type of guys that are going to fit in our offense, our defense. Like, there's a lot of variables that go into these things, and it's not surprising that they don't hit all the time. Like, it's a lot, but it's frustrating from a standpoint of a fan base. That you think you slot a guy in via the draft, right? Like you draft a guy and you expect him to be, if not an instant contributor within the next calendar year, you're hoping that guy has a role in this, in your team. And if that ever, never comes to pass, or even worse, like they're underwhelming, then you get that's where the frustration sets in. And you can do all the things you want right in the world, but there's some external things that actually go into it as well.
0: What do you think the impact is going to be of Aaron Donald? Being a guy that's an NFC West fan.
1: Yeah, I think
0: fan.
1: He's going to be.
0: Just like, because again, this guy who retired, yeah. And so he's been a little bit away. He's one of the greatest of all time at defensive tackle.
1: From what I understand, he's already talked to Sean McVay as to what his role is going to be in this offense. There's certain packages they're going to run him out there for. I don't think he's going to be the every down nose tackle. Mm-hmm. You have a lot of, like Puna Ford was scheduled to be the nose tackle coming into this thing. They play that 3-4 defense. They'll find ways for him to get on the field, but perhaps like one to two downs per series and just have certain packages. Like get packages where they're together on the field at the same time, like Aaron Donald and Myles Garrett on the field at the same time. Like
0: go back like 5 years ago, that would have been scary as hell.
1: It's scary now.
0: Yeah.
1: It's scary now. Like I understand that Aaron Donald's been gone, but he's working himself back into shape.
0: Mm-hmm.
1: And let's see, hold on. How old is he? 35. So, you know,
0: I still think their season will come down to
1: Matt Stafford.
0: The Stafford play, and is he healthy for the playoffs? Yeah. If he is, the Rams will be one of the best teams in football.
1: Uh-huh. And also, as much as you want to say Stafford, yeah, I don't think this thing goes to the Super Bowl. Stafford's not healthy, but you have to also develop a solid running game and offensive line so you're respecting that passing game where you can't be two-dimensional. Like, so Kyren Williams, Blake Corum, they have their work cut out for them themselves, and also the offensive line too, which you look at the offensive line, not a lot of name guys on it. So just throwing that out there. Don't know exactly. I'm not trying to say that they are not prepared. I think Sean McVay's an amazing play caller. He'll find ways to get holes open for his running backs and protection out there for Matt Stafford. But this isn't like, that was one thing I actually wanted to do this morning, because I was listening to a 49ers podcast talking about it. It's like, okay, yeah, we know what the skill position players have and what they are, but like, what does that offensive line look like? Are they going to be like a top 15, top 10 offensive line in this league? I don't know. And I think that's another factor people need to consider when they're putting in their bets for the Rams to win the Super Bowl or the conference or the division. Like,
0: I heard, I think it was Jason McIntyre on today for Colin, and he was talking about the number of teams he had in certain bubbles of the NFL, like Super Bowl contender, like could win the whole thing, like a chance to get there, that sort of thing. And I'm like, I don't know how you differentiate between the two. I don't think there's really that many great teams in the NFL.
1: You don't think there's that many great teams in the NFL? Like, truly yeah. great?
0: And in terms of, well, they've clearly separated. Like, go back a few years.
1: Mm-hmm.
0: There was a Kansas time where City. You, like, Kansas City was in a certain class, and you could probably put the Niners in there, and the Eagles could be in there. Mm-hmm. Like, there were teams like that. I feel like the gap between those teams, whatever teams you're going to put in that class, I feel like the gap between them and the and one step down is much less than it was 3, 4, 5 years ago.
1: Well, all right, so let's do the exercise now. Like, what do you think of the great team? I think the Rams are the great team. I don't know if I can come up with another one.
0: And I'm not, and I still look at them as a team that's I don't want to put it there. Yeah, 100%. Like, I mean, do we have to put the Seahawks in there because they won the Super Bowl last year?
1: Do we?
0: The mere fact that we have to ask that question kind of proves my point, doesn't it? That there really isn't anybody. The reason why I kept fading the Rams in the postseason is because, yeah, they got a whole lot of talent, but they don't put anybody, like, they play, they have just enough flaws that whoever they're going to play in the playoffs is going to hang around.
1: Yeah, like when you look back at those great Kansas City teams, you had a elite quarterback, you had a great running game, you had good offensive line, and you had a scary defense with a bunch of scary
0: right.
1: playmakers.
0: So you knew, as long as, you know, quarterback stays healthy, that's going to be a team that's going to, like, they're going to challenge. They could probably be the number one seed, that right. kind of thing.
1: And you put the 49ers in it 2 years ago. I mean, they were a really good team, but I think they had to prove it more than the Kansas City Chiefs. Like, the Chiefs were just anointed that.
0: Yeah. Well,
1: and for
0: so,
1: good
0: well,
1: reason.
0: That's because they've been winning Super Bowls and whatnot. So, yeah.
1: The 49ers had to prove it. Like, they were one of the best teams out there, and I still think they should have beat the Chiefs the second time around. But
0: the mere fact that, again, I'll say it, the mere fact that the other team besides the Rams that has the highest over-under win total this year is a Ravens team that went 8-9 last year tells me that, yeah, there's not a lot of difference between the teams that were just like playoff caliber and could win the whole thing.
1: By the way, I did a quick search. Pro Football Focus, going back to the Rams offensive line concern, where do you think that their offensive line? I know it's not a name brand offensive line, so where do you stack
0: rank them out of 32 teams?
1: Out of 32 teams.
0: In fact, you said that I'll go 20.
1: They're actually ranked 11th.
0: Okay.
1: So just throwing it out there for whatever that's worth. If you're looking for reasons to not be bought in on the Rams, they're just outside the top 10. Behind the Niners, Falcons, Chiefs, Chargers, Bills, the top offensive lines are Broncos, Eagles, and Bucks.
0: Okay.
1: Just throwing that out there.
0: All right. Well, highlight of the nighttime next, and it's time to wrap things up. We got plenty to pick from because we got no show tomorrow. And we got Iron Breaks on the air tomorrow at 3:35. Highlight of the night.
1: Is there any action on Wednesday?
0: No, I don't think it's that early.
1: Not yet.
0: We've got to wait a little bit till that hits. More on the way here on a Monday Night Happy Hour on Fox Sports Radio.
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0: Wrapping it up on a Monday night happy hour here on Fox Sports Radio. Tom Fallon, Mike Raymond with you. Highlight of the night is what's going on in the sports world or outside the sports world. Top of our list of things to check out. I'm going to the NL Central tonight. Wrigley Field. Brewers at the Cubs. Tonight, 7:40 Eastern time is the first pitch. Kyle Harrison for the Brewers. Clay Holmes gets the ball for the Chicago Cubs. Harrison, 10-3 with a 2.79 ERA. Holmes 5-6 with a 2.26 ERA. Brewers right now 85-52, first place in the Central, up 8 games on the Cubs, up 3 games on both the Braves and Dodgers for the number 1 overall seed in the National League, and also a few games on the Rays for number one home field advantage throughout the entire playoff. The Cubs are now 77-60, tied with the Phillies for the top wild card. And again, if this stays as the 4-5 slot, it'll turn into just a matter of, all right, well, who's at home? Is this at Wrigley or is this at Citizens Bank for that best of three? So big games here for the Cubs as well. I'll go Brewers, Cubs, highlight of the night as the Cubs try to snap out of a bit of a funk. They haven't been winning a lot these last couple weeks. And that's why the lead they had over the Phillies has disappeared.
1: Speaking of the Phillies, I'll go Phillies and D-backs. Right now, Phillies second in the wild card, Diamondbacks third. But I'm not going tonight's game. I'm going to go tomorrow night's game because it's the better pitching matchup. You got Jesus Luzardo going for Philadelphia opposite Eduardo Rodriguez. Luzardo 12-5 with a 3.09 ERA. Eduardo Rodriguez 14-4, the 2.5 ERA. So amazing pitching matchup for tomorrow night's game. And you can really see what happens with the Phillies tonight. You know, we talked a lot about it in my update. I was saying that Keitel Marte is going to return in DH for the Diamondbacks tonight. That's a big boost to their offensive output. We'll see if Aaron Nola can weather the storm down there. But the pitching matchup tomorrow is most intriguing. And that one's at 9:40 tomorrow night Eastern time. Phillies Diamondbacks before they do a get-out-of-town day game on Wednesday.
0: Yeah, right now, Diamondbacks have a half-game lead on San Diego for that final wild card spot in the National League. So if it was over. Well, actually, I don't know. The Braves and Dodgers are tied. I think the Braves own the season series with the Dodgers. So that would put the Braves as the two at the moment. But again, with where are we at? 137, so 25 games left.
1: Yep.
0: So plenty of games left here over the next 4 weeks to determine who's the full-on seeding and who gets the bye and all that kind of stuff. Okay. Isaac, Connor Brown keeps saying, oh, I'm not counting up the Dodgers. I'm like, I don't think they're winning the pennant this year. I don't think the Dodgers get out of the National League.
1: Who do you think it's going to be?
0: I haven't made my – I think the Brewers could be the team. I could think the Braves could be the team.
1: Okay. I'm not going to go up against you on that. The Braves have been playing really well. Brewers have been almost unstoppable.
0: The Braves need to avoid the Phillies. That seems to be their October kryptonite over the last 5 years or whatever it is.
1: Right.
0: Like for some reason, no matter who's the higher seed or anything along those lines or how good they've been playing, they run into the Philadelphia Phillies and they get sent home. So avoid that one. And if you're the two or three seed, then you're going to. Because right now it looks like the Phillies are going to be – right now you're looking at Phillies, Cubs – winner gets the Brewers.
1: Mm-hmm. We'll see. Looking forward, I want to see, do we have the... Yeah, okay.
0: What are you looking for?
1: No, that's not it. It's not out yet. I was just looking for the bracket sometime. I could find a bracket somewhere for the Major League Baseball playoffs, but you kind of just outlined it there. I'm more of a visual guy, though. Got to just see it out online there. No happy hour show tomorrow. Back Correct. Here on Wednesday.
0: Back here on Wednesday and Thursday, and then Friday we'll be out at Emmaus for the Emmaus and Phillipsburg game. We'll broadcast it live starting at 4 o'clock.
1: And what time is Lehigh on Saturday?
0: 12:30 kickoff down in D.C. with 11:30 pregame show. I will be on the call. Matt Curry, I'm not able to make the trip, so I'm making the trip down to Washington, D.C. I'll be on the mic on Saturday for Lehigh against the Georgetown Hoyas as the Mountain Hawks look to try to go 2-0 with back-to-back road conference wins to begin the season, and then they would come home with a monstrous home opener against William and Mary.
1: Yeah, that'd be an interesting one. All right, well, looking forward to all that. I'm looking forward to talking Penn State football on Wednesday as well
0: with Mark Brennan. Yep, heading into the first game. I said it before. If you make me pick right now what I think they're going to do this year record wise, I guess I'm probably just going to play it safe and say 9-3.
1: I'd be happy with 9-3. As long as one of them is like Washington.
0: If there's, I said before, if they go 9-3 and either USC, Michigan, or Washington, one of those is a win, there'll be enough goodwill built up because that'll be, any one of those is likely to be marked off as the kind of win that James Franklin has not gotten in a long time. So
1: I think the most, correct me if I'm wrong. I think the most impressive win that Matt Campbell could get this year is at Michigan.
0: 100%. Yes.
1: So that's the one I want.
0: Oh, yeah. Ideally, I liked, if you told me that he wins one of those three, I'd prefer it to be one of the two in October. No, I meant the Washington game. It'd be a nice game to get also. But if he either won the whiteout against USC or he
1: if you talk to that one,
0: but went to Michigan and knocked them off, that would be a huge win. That would be the kind of win Penn State has been missing.
1: At this point in the season, most people are looking at that game against USC as winnable. Purely based on matchup. So one of the other ones, that's why I focus more on like the Washingtons and the Michigan mm-hmm. games, because those seem to be not as obvious.
0: I get it. I understand that. Also, because it's the whiteout and I'm going.
1: Yeah.
0: I'd like to be there for what could be an awesome night if they were to beat USC.
1: Mm-hmm. I don't know, man. I don't know how you do the whiteout. Do you drive home after that?
0: Yeah, of course. I'm not paying for a hotel.
1: No, I agree. That's why my patience behind the wheel. You know, it is. It's the lack of street lights. You take 80 all the way back. It's just mm-hmm. lack of street lights, and I can't get myself to stay awake.
0: That's what music and drinks are for.
1: Yeah, but just
0: do it every year. Not a problem.
1: I guess.
0: And I'm one of those. I'll leave my house even for the whiteout game at like 6:30 in the morning, 7 at the latest.
1: Nope. So not so much.
0: I'm in town by 10 o'clock for a night game. I want to make sure I get a headache that way. I want to make sure I get into town and trying to find a place that I can leave my car for the day.
1: Yeah.
0: Because again, I don't park at the stadium either.
1: Yeah.
0: There's multiple places that I will go.
1: Yeah.
0: Some, by the way, some cost money and some don't.
1: Yeah. All right.
0: I'll just leave it at that. And I do make the look first. Actually, I look to see if I have spots where I do pay.
1: The better location.
0: Right.
1: Yeah.
0: And then like, okay, got to go a little further out.
1: Yeah.
0: It'll be a little longer walk here. But
1: you're already walking at least 2 miles to the stadium.
0: Just about. Yeah. I just get out of the stadium and just walk. We just go, just as soon as we walk out, Sean, we would just walk
1: downtown.
0: All the way down to the car and make our way out of town. The biggest holdup is usually, if you're familiar with State College, Atherton Street coming from downtown, going up north, like going north now, and getting through the traffic light that is at Park Avenue because they're letting cars that way go out from the stadium. Once you get through that, clear sailing.
1: Yeah. And there's no way to go outside of town to forego that, like the long way around.
0: No, not really, no.
1: One of these years. You know what I want to do one of these years? I want to play golf at Penn State.
0: Never did that.
1: Where's the sales staff on that one? Can get them on the golf cart this year?
0: Yeah, we'll see if we can get Toff Trees on.
1: Toff Trees, the blue course, the white, I don't care. Give me something. I want to play golf up there this year.
0: I have to look into that one. I've never played a round of golf out there. And even had, my family had part owners of a house across the street from the one course.
1: Yeah.
0: Where there was a tee box across the street.
1: Yep.
0: But yeah, I had never.
1: One of these days.
0: I've never ever played there.
1: We have to go like the off season, go like an Airbnb.
0: Oh, gotta be. Because I'm not certainly not. Spend the kind of money it would take to you probably have to pay to play a round of golf on a football weekend.
1: The that would be a peak weekend. Go up on a Friday, play a round of golf, go out on a Friday night, get up early, tailgate all day Saturday for like a night game. That's peak living right there. And a nice 75 degree day. That's peak living right there.
0: You might be able to pull that off this weekend if you're free.
1: Nah, it's too much going on. See what's going on.
0: I mean, who would host the Around the Valley show on Saturday morning?
1: Well, it's true. I don't know. So we got to figure that out. If I end up going to a Penn State game this year, we got to figure that out. I'm sure I can ask somebody.
0: That'll do it for us tonight here on the Happy Hour. Thanks for tuning in, called in, tweeted in, commented on Facebook, sent us a text. Always appreciate the interactions with all of you. Thank you to our guest, Sam Malone of Cat Country 96 and 107.1 in the Poconos. Thanks also to Keith Kroller for giving me some time earlier today. Don't forget, tomorrow, no Happy Hour show. Iron Biggs and Rail Riders tomorrow on the air at 3:35, 4:05 first pitch for a doubleheader tomorrow. So we'll be back on Wednesday at 4 o'clock. We'll hear from both Lafayette coach John Troxell, Lehigh coach Rich Nagy. We'll talk to Giants with John Schmelk, talk Penn State with Mark Brennan, and a lot more coming up Wednesday at 4. For Mike Raymond, this is Tom Fallon. If you're out tonight, drive safe, be safe, don't drink and drive. And for now, the happy hour is closed. Odd Couple, Rob Parker, Calvin Washington coming up next.

0: I'm going to drink a lot of beer and stay out all night.
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16: The Atlanta Braves have won 7 in a row. They're playing a makeup game right now, hosting San Francisco from a rainout in June. Braves up 2-1 over the Giants in the top of the 5th. Mariners at Red Sox tied 1-1 in the bottom of the 1st. San Diego's at Cincinnati, scoreless end of 1. Reds pitcher Chase Burns, who's 15-3, will have this week off to manage his innings. For the Red Sox, Wilson Contreras is on the injured list with a bad hamstring. Nats infielder C.J. Abrams out tonight with back tightness. The Orioles claimed outfielder Luis Robert off waivers. The Dallas Cowboys named Sam Howell as their backup quarterback and waived Joe Milton. Dallas claimed running back Amari DiMercato off waivers from Kansas City. The Jets' number 2 QB is rookie Cade Klubnik. Quarterback Bailey Zappe is on their practice squad. And undrafted rookie Jalen Daniels from Kansas is Tampa Bay's backup QB. I'm Steve DeSager.
17: One guy is happily divorced. One guy is happily married. One guy gets called daddy by his 3 beautiful daughters. One guy gets called daddy after a credit card approval. One guy won a state high school basketball championship. One guy only covered a state high school basketball championship. One guy's been inducted into 3 halls of fame. One guy has only mocked a hall. Does this seem weird to anybody else?
18: Crazy.
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0: Radio. The Odd Couple, Rob, Kelvin, we're back. Gang is all here. Alex,
1: give me the money
0: Rob
1: shot.
0: G, Steve DeSager. Thank you to Adam Kaplan for joining us, Fox Sports Radio NFL Insider. We'll have him throughout the season.
1: I'm going to stand by my record from last year. Alex, you remember my NFL picks and my
2: on
1: record?
2: On fire.
0: Okay. You're on fire.
1: I'm going to stick by that.
0: Yes, stand by.
1: Here we go. Already, I'm already stepping out there. When people told me last year.
0: Yeah, but I'm going to be honest with you.
1: When people told me last year about the Lions and about the Chiefs, I'm just saying, people thought I was crazy.
0: That one had a little bit more conviction in it than this one. I don't believe.
1: I said that they're not going to win it. They're not going to win a Super Bowl.
0: I mean, But you also add the extra sauce with Aaron Donald. You start picking. Matthew Stafford going to do 32 interceptions.
1: I was right.
0: They're only going to win 8 games.
1: I was right about Jared Goff throwing 3 picks in the championship playoffs.
0: That was 6 years ago.
1: Right on the money.
0: I don't remember that.
1: Kelvin said, "Why I got to be so extreme? Let's go. We got to check.
0: We do have. You the one going down memory lane?
1: Let's go.
0: Let me go down my memory lane. Told you about Sam Darnold. Didn't I tell you? Been telling you for years about him and J.J. McCarthy. Let's get to Shekel City.
3: Welcome to Shekel City, the home base for Rob Parker's daily picks against the spread.
1: All right, a little Shekel City. Last time we were together, I was 1-1. That brought the record to 202-185. And I've got orders from Elijah that at the start of the new football season, we will turn over and reset.
0: Okay.
2: It's funny. Elijah's laughing.
0: It's funny because
2: right
0: he's laughing.
1: Elijah said, "This is it, Rob. Okay. You have no say in this. Okay.
0: You know we're on YouTube,
1: this is the
0: right?
1: The way we do the social.
0: They can see
1: stuff.
0: Your face. They can nobody. What? You don't even believe yourself. Look at your face. Look at the camera.
1: Elijah, I'm just. We had a conversation earlier today.
0: It was a monologue. You told him.
1: Whatever he says, I'm going with. Elijah runs this. Yeah. I just work here.
0: Because after all this, you done went 700 games. How you 500?
1: All right, here we go. Tonight, Twins -1.5. Best bet. They're taking on the Tigers in Minneapolis. I got the Yankees -1.5. They're taking on the Angels, who can't win a game. My God, in Anaheim tonight.
2: Wow, Robbie picked
1: West
2: the Yankees. Crazy.
1: I know, shocking, right? They did win 16-1 yesterday.
2: Proud of you.
1: But they might not. They might get shut out today.
0: Yeah, it might
1: right?
0: be. You know how it goes.
1: I know. I was a little nervous about that.
0: You know how it goes.
1: And I got the Brewers -1.5. They're in Chicago taking on the Cubs. So we got the Yankees -1.5, the Brewers -1.5, and the Twins -1.5. And remember, I'm not telling you who to bet on.
4: I'm a fun guy.
1: I'm telling you who I bet on.
0: Hey, we are a little bit of time here. What did Michael K done did? What he done did?
1: No. This story is bigger than this. We might have to do it tomorrow, but the announcer, for the Red Sox didn't like that Jazz Chisholm had stolen 2 bases.
0: Mm-hmm.
1: So it was weird. The Yankees were up by 6 runs, 7-1 in the 8th inning. He's on first base. They're not holding him on. Okay. What should you do if you're not being held on?
0: Go for it.
1: Right? You go to second base.
0: Yeah.
1: They're not holding you on.
0: Right.
1: You get a running jump.
0: Right.
1: Go.
0: Especially him.
1: So when he first got on the base 7-1, Aaron Boone told him, don't go nowhere.
0: Mm-hmm.
1: Then Aaron Boone looked and said, they're not holding you on.
0: Right.
1: Go. Go to second. Steal third. So the announcer on the radio is mad, calls him Bush League.
0: Going too far.
1: All this stuff, right? Even not even knowing that it's coming from the manager telling him what to do. That's number one. Mm-hmm. Number two, the Red Sox made it like it wasn't a big deal, but when he got to third base, they played the infield in. So if the run is important, why now? Why would you wait? You could have held him on first base if you didn't want to give up that extra run, okay? So there was the other one. And the guy said that they should hit Austin Wells, who was up to bat, that they should hit him and start a fight with Jazz Chisholm. Like, this is a radio play-by-play announcer spewing violence against the Yankees because they stole 2 bases.
0: Rob G, say that. We might have to get back to that.
1: We
0: got to
1: get into that.
0: We might have to get to that. Maybe even later. I don't know.
1: I want to hear what Kay said.
0: I
1: bet it was good.
0: I'm mad. We are Fox Sports.
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